0: just to maintain the trails. And I mean, it's incredible what I've seen. I was telling these guys, I wish I'd kept a journal since I started working in 1987 and just wrote down the stuff. And I got a bunch of magazines. I could put a journal get together probably of the history of it. But it's really incredible to see families out on the trail. And I mean, it's just great.
1: When you mentioned getting started in 1987, and I guess your first ride on the Boy Scout trails was quite a bit before that. But I think about, you know, the clubs that professional golfers used in the 70s and 80s versus what they use now. Talk about the difference in the evolution of the bikes that you started out with and what you're selling now.
0: Oh, it's bicycles. I almost want to say they're easy to ride now because, you know, 26-inch wheel mountain bikes are practically non-existent anymore. They're 29-inch wheels, and there's also 27.5-inch. And it just, and we have suspension that is, you know, 4 and 5 and 6 inches of travel. And I've been looking through a lot of magazines from the early 90s when suspension started being developed. And they're saying, oh, we got this new long travel suspension. It's 53 millimeters of travel.
1: Yeah, that's hardly anything.
0: Yeah, 100 plus is normal now.
1: Right.
0: And the wheels are bigger, which makes the bump smaller. Your center of gravity in the bike is a little bit lower, so they're more stable. It's incredible.
2: Electronic shifting.
0: E-bikes are huge. You know, they just don't carry you up the mountain, but it makes climbing the hills a lot easier. And it's incredible what I've seen.
1: You think about those old chromoly frames that they would have, and if you hit just right, you know, a weld would pop and the whole thing would just crater on you.
0: No, it's aluminum, carbon fiber, titanium, mostly carbon fiber and aluminum, but yeah, barely any steel. A little bit steel out there.
3: And so you've got friends who have a garage that's full of bicycles. They just don't get rid of them once they get something better.
0: Oh, I'm the guiltiest person there. I think there's 30 bikes at my house right now because I just don't want to let go of them for some reason. And then I started collecting bikes in the 90s as a Schwinn dealer, and it's like they're breeding or something. I'm not sure what's going on with them.
1: And we see these brands, there's so many of them, you know, there's Giant, and there's Trek, and there's Specialized, and there's, and Schwinn's still around, you know, Huffy, and people going out looking, you know, for a bike to buy. They may not want an entry-level bike, but they want something, but they don't know what to get. Where do you land them as a starting point?
0: Well, the best place to go is a bike shop. And, you know,
3: and you've got one of those, right?
0: Yes, sir. Yes, sir.
1: What's the name of it, Richard?
0: Arkansas Cycling and Fitness. But, yeah, go to a bike shop, test ride different kinds of bikes. You know, the people there are going to kind of pick your brain. What are you going to do? Are you really going to ride off-road, or are you just going to ride a little gravel? You know, and show you the price ranges, fit you. The best thing to do is go to a bike shop. You know, sometimes you can find a good deal on a used bike if you know what you're looking for. So, it's great here. It's getting better and better each day, and it's great.
3: You know, we've been doing this show 10 or 11 years, and I remember a good while back that there was a delegation from Arkansas that went to Oregon, which they were at the time supposed to be the place in the mountain bike. And came back and realized and sold the state of Arkansas on the fact that, hey, this is huge for tourism if we take this and run with it.
0: Well, there's the park ranger in Devil's Den State Park. His name is Tim Scott. And he talked the state of Arkansas into letting him and another fellow that worked at the park go to Crested Butte, Colorado. And this was like in 87, 88. And to learn what a mountain bike festival was. And so he brought it back, and in, you know, 1988-89, he had the first mountain bike event. And he's the godfather of mountain biking in Arkansas. It's Tim Scott from Devil's Den State Park. Just a really great person, and you know.
2: Oh, yeah. You know. It was kind of funny is I go out of state a lot. I go to Colorado. I go to Montana. And you, they ask you, where are you from? You go, from Arkansas. Have you ever mountain biked at Bentonville? So we're on the map. Bentonville is the capital of the world for cycling now. And it's, I think the Walton brothers got it patented, the cycling capital of the world. It's the place to be. I know that.
0: That was abrupt.
3: I had the wrong one marked here. We got a new board. All right. We'll continue this conversation when we come back. Sorry about that.

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10: And we're back with Ray Tucker's Arkansas Outdoors. We're visiting with Richard Majicek and Donnie Van Patter, and we're talking all things bicycles. And, you know, one of the things I was thinking about as we were talking during the break is you look at a bicycle and there's a universal look to them. And some, you guys, both of y'all are very loyal to your brands. Specialized is the brand that keeps coming up. What sets them apart? What makes a great bike versus a mediocre versus one you don't want?
11: Well, they just really R&D, push the envelope on, you know, how to make it better, how to make it lighter, how to make it perform better. The owner of that company is really, really driven, and he just says, make it better, make it better, make it better. And they keep doing it. So
10: are you going, by making it better, are you talking about better brakes, better light, better weight? What are we talking about exactly?
11: Well, you know, the components like the brakes are also getting better and better, but that's not that the bicycle brand. It's the component maker that's mm-hmm. doing that. But just the way that they design bikes, you know, using carbon fiber, you can do amazing things with the stiffness and the compliance and just different things. And, you know, just they make the suspension work better, and it is more suspension and
12: durable.
11: Durable, and there's things that make them stiffen up by themselves when the trail gets smoother, and then immediately start being active when the trail gets rough. So
10: by flex and things like that, is that
11: what? Well, just the travel starting to work and then stopping working when it's smooth.
10: Got it.
13: Some of these bikes have a brain on the Specialized. It's got a brain on the chainstays, and it tells the bike how the trail is. The terrain, how it is, and it helps the bike. Richard probably can explain better. It helps the bike have better handling and better suspension, and just makes the bike ride much better. It's the wildest thing you've ever seen.
10: And that would be something I would need, because I would need a brain on the bike, because there's not one on the seat. You said it, I didn't. We were talking a little bit earlier about some of the races, the signature races around, like Donnie's going to the Tour de France. This year,
13: not racing.
10: Yeah, you're not in it.
14: Oh, come on,
10: you're going to go check it out. But you were talking about one at Leadville, Colorado that perked my ears up. It takes place at a very high altitude. It's a timed event. If you take us through that.
11: Well, it's a 100 mile. It's called the Leadville 100. And the disappointing part about it is it's 103.7 miles that you find out at the end. But it's at very high elevation. 10,200 feet is where you start. Then you turn around at like 12.6 and backtrack. It's iconic race. You get a buckle, this nice big gold buckle, if you do it in under 9 hours, and you still get, like, if you do it in under 12 hours, you get a real cool silver belt buckle. So, it's just a kind of a bucket list thing that you know, most mountain bikers kind of strive to make it to and do one day.
12: And personal question for you, what's your body fat?
11: Now or when I did Leadville? There's about a 10% difference now than then. That was in 2011, okay. 12, and 13 when I did Leadville.
10: And what about that race? What are you seeing? Take us, you know, put us there.
11: You start very early. You're cold. You have, you know, a couple stops you can get food, but because of the elevation, it's just you got to keep your head in the game on it to finish. I know a lot of people who've gone out there and not finished.
10: Is it just struggling to breathe, or
11: you know, that elevation affects some people differently than others? There's a mandatory a race meeting the night before, and the one thing that struck with me was there's 30% less oxygen here. So my whole thing was, even on the downhills, I was just breathing hard just to take oxygen in. I don't really have a lot of problem with elevation, but it gets people out there. But, you know, back to Arkansas, there's a series called the Arkansas Mountain Bike Championship Series, AMBCS. There's 9 to 11 or 12 races a year. They keep up points based on your age, your placing, how many people are in your race, and that's been going on for decades, and it's a big deal. And also NICA, the kids racing, is big, and it's so great to see kids riding bikes. I mean, it just warms your heart when you see a family, like I said, out at the Blue Mountain Trails. It was just so great to see these kids and just grinning from ear to ear, you know. And it's just like, kids need that, I think, to ride bicycles and have fun, you know.
10: And, you know, we talk about kids being, you know, on screens and everything, but it seems like among, you know, a younger demographic, biking is really picking up, becoming more popular.
11: It is. When you build easy trails, and like Donnie was talking about, Northwest Arkansas, it's here too. Central Arkansas has got great stuff, but they've proven up there, if you build it, they will come. And it's just great to get a screen out of a kid's face and get them on a bicycle and just watch them have fun. It's just so great when somebody comes in my shop and it's kids leaving and, you know, they're just smiling from ear to ear. It's awesome.
13: That's what we all did when we were kids growing up. That's all we knew.
10: That's what we did. Rode them all over town, didn't we, Dobbin?
13: Darn right. Yeah.
12: All right, we're gonna take a break here. And before we go any further, wear a helmet. I don't care what you're riding, wear a helmet.
11: Absolutely.
12: All right, we'll take a pause back after this.

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5: Preacher, bringing you the word. 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

0: talked to Neil Atkinson, Maceras Casino Resort. And that didn't work very well, did it?
1: Try two.
0: Neil, you there? 0-2. All right, we'll get him to call back. That's probably him there. All right, Brian, I'll let you run with it, and we'll get that squared away.
2: So we've been talking about the growth of mountain biking and everything and people wanting to get involved. How do they get involved in Central Arkansas?
0: Keep going.
3: Again, you know, go to a local shop. And those folks in those stores are going to tell you where the good beginner trails are. You know, they're going to discourage you from going to the hard trails. You're going to get, you know, pointers from them. You know, we go and ride with them sometimes too, you know. And, you know, the river trail, there's several easy mountain bike trails right on the river trail. There's right on the North Little Rock side, one called the Pfeiffer Loop. Burns Park's got some real good easy mountain bike trails. Blue Mountain is awesome. It's always busy out there. Pinnacle Mountain, you know, there's easy and hard trails there, but it's really not that hard to get involved. And like Ray said earlier, you know, wear a helmet. You never need a helmet until there's an accident. So
2: we're doing some great things in mountain or biking, cycling in Central Arkansas. Is there any way that we can compete or, you know, rival what they're doing in Bentonville?
3: Well, you know, we don't have the elevation that they have up there and probably not the money that they're putting into it up there. But building the trails that we've got here in Central Arkansas, I mean, I hardly ever ride the same trail more than once or twice in a couple of weeks because mm-hmm. there's so many places to go. And there's just so much. And they're being taken care of. They're accessible. And you know, it's just we have so many. It's great. It really is.
2: When you're on a trail, I'm kind of thinking ahead of myself here, but, you know, when you see things like on YouTube and various reels and everything, and the camera compresses speed and everything like that, but what is a comfortable speed for somebody to take on a trail?
3: Well,
2: or a responsible speed, I would say.
3: Well, when you're riding, your speed's going to be 3 or 4 up to 18, 19, just depending on if you're going uphill or downhill, and the way that trail is it smooth and fast or is it chunky and where you can't go fast? So, you know, if you average 9 to 11 miles an hour, I think for a lot of people, that's pretty fast on a mountain bike trail. And, you know, around here, because you're going up and down, you know, it's not like you're starting at the top of a hill and you're finishing at the bottom of a hill. You're doing it all.
0: So how many clubs do we have across the state?
3: Oh, I'd say 8 or 10, maybe more. There's a whole lot more road bike clubs, but most of those people, a whole lot of those people ride mountain bikes, as, you know, also. It's just easier, especially like in the wintertime, a lot of people will get on a mountain bike because you're going slower, you're in the woods, you're out of the wind, and you can stay in shape throughout the winter and

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1: Anybody can jump. It's the landing that you got to be able to do.
2: And there are critters out there.
1: I rode today. I saw squirrels, raccoons, rabbits, all on the Pfeiffer Loop, right off the Big Dam Bridge.
2: You know, something that would kind of give me pause is that, you know, deer run out in front of cyclists too, and your reaction time and your margin of error there is awfully slim.
1: I've witnessed a person on the Arkansas River Trail in Burns Park, this has been years ago, hit a deer, and it knocked her down. I hit a cat back in the late 80s, and I went down. Today, I know I hit this squirrel, but it didn't hurt me, you know. But
3: did you have a hunting license?
1: But yeah,
2: suddenly the conversation breaks down. You know, in the 80s, how would you say the mountain biking culture in the 80s is different now from then and in between? How has it evolved?
1: You know, I think it's more accepted that there were, you know, people that, oh, only hippies mountain biking, you know, just, but everybody's doing it now. It's such a...
3: older generation is riding a lot more people.
2: Did the X Games have something to do with that?
1: No, that's more BMX, freestyle. Yeah. I mean, that's more like, you know, intense, you know, jumps and things, which is not what most of people do here. You know, when they're mountain biking, they're out just riding through the woods and just enjoying, you know, themselves. And I often say the trees don't text, so I feel safer in the woods. So, and it's just peaceful. You're just buzzing through the woods at 8 or 15 miles an hour. It's just...
3: Road cycling's changed. Because it's not safe as it used to be.
2: Right.
3: Too many people on the phones, not paying attention. Mm-hmm. And I know they've got lanes for bicycles now everywhere, Little Rock everywhere. Doesn't matter. They still run you over. And I've been brushed a lot. Never been really hit hard, but I have been, you know, mirrored, punched a couple times, and, you know, just really close calls. But the safest place to ride are the trails they've designed for cycling, river trails.
1: It's amazing.
3: We have so much trails here, and the Walton Foundation has built a lot of these trails. The Millennium Trails are all done by the Walton Foundation also. But it's just not safe to put your kid on the road. And I get a lot of my friends say, I saw you on Chenal riding today on Chenal at 5:30. Well, I'm an idiot. But I'm going to a ride. But there's a big 10-foot buffer of road shoulder I've got, but it's still not real smart.
2: Right. And then maintenance is one final thing. Is that how much maintenance goes into keeping a bike up?
1: It's not as much as people think, actually. You know, keeping your tires aired up is the number one maintenance thing. You know, and if you do get your bike dirty, clean it. And then, you know, oil on the chain on a regular basis. But it's really, with today's bikes, there's not that much maintenance.
2: What chain lube do you recommend?
1: I'm a Tri-Flow guy, but... we sell more rock and roll gold than anything.
2: That's what I used also. It's good stuff. I don't know. My stuff tends to break down. I don't know why. You know, I'm a maintenance freak, but my stuff breaks no matter what it is.
1: I don't know what
3: quality equipment. Quality.
2: There's always
1: that.
2: Yep,
1: got
4: a river with him and motor.
2: Yeah, you know, Ray and I have had times with quality equipment on the river, too. How do people, you know, do you have any web links, any resources where people that are interested can maybe look into and, you know, learn more?
1: There's a lot of them. BikeArkansas.com, ArkansasCycling.com. 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It's not easy to get into cycling.

0: cycling and find places to go. There's great apps for mountain bike trails that it lets you find mountain bike trails you might not even know existed. But like here in town, even the whole river trail is on this mountain bike app. So it puts a little blue dot, just like Google Maps, you know, where you're at. So it's great. There's multiple of those apps as well.
1: And, you know, y'all are all very competitive. We were talking earlier about, you know, meeting each other. And it's a great way for people to get together, make new friends, kind of join a community and stay in shape.
2: That's right.
1: Well, we're going to take a break here on Ray Tucker's Arkansas Outdoors. We've been visiting with Richard Majacek and Donnie Van Patter, and we thank y'all for being with us.
2: Absolutely. Oh, thank you.
3: We're talking about canoeing the Mississippi River when we come back. You'll like that. Ray Tucker here for Honda of North Little Rock. If you're...
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0: Time now to talk with Neil Atkinson, Sierra Casino Resort down in Pine Bluff. Neil, lots going on, a whole lot going on.
1: A lot going on. Coming off a great ending to a baseball game yesterday, and I think the ladies won their series against Texas and be playing in the SEC tournament starting on Wednesday. However, we'll have the games that start tomorrow on the site. As far as I know, I think we're the only book that's covering the SEC tournament, and we're covering all games of the SEC tournament this year. So we've done that. And NBA finals, I'll tell you what, not the finals, but the playoffs. We're in the conference semifinals right now. So I got the Sixers and the Knicks playing right now. They're late in the first quarter. You can still bet it in play. And then later on, we got the Minnesota Timberwolves at the San Antonio Spurs.
0: And you got NHL? I mean, it's a busy time.
1: Oh, yeah. Yeah, NHL's going. It's not as popular in Arkansas as basketball is for some strange reason. But, but yeah, you got the Flyers playing the Hurricanes right now. Flyers are up 2-1. You can bet that one live. And then later on, you got the Anaheim Ducks versus the Vegas Golden Knights. And they're favored in that one at -160. So you've got that going on. And hey, if you want football, go on down and go screw through the list. And we've got the United Football League saw a little uptick in betting on that one last weekend too. So never stops at Bet Saracen.
0: Neil, appreciate you very much. And folks, download the app betsaracen.com.
2: And we're back with Ray Tucker's Arkansas Outdoors. We've been talking some mountain biking. We're also, you know, springtime in the South is also water sports time. And a great time to get out on the streams and rivers. And some rivers you don't think about too much, but the Mississippi River is a recreational resource that has just been kind of developed by a fellow named John Risky down in Clarksdale, Mississippi. He used to be in Helena, West Helena, but we've had him on the show a time or two, and we're glad to welcome him back tonight. John Risky, welcome to Ray Tucker's Arkansas Outdoors.
3: Great to be with you, Ray. Is Brian with you today?
0: That was Brian's golden voice.
3: Okay, right on. Got it backwards.
2: It's good to talk to you. How you doing?
3: Doing great. Doing great. We're in the middle of pretty thick run of trips. Been on the river almost every day for the past month, and it's going to continue that way all the way through June.
2: Tell us, you know, for people that haven't heard, you know, you on here before, tell us about what you do and how you came about to do it.
3: Well, I'm a Colorado mountain boy, and I came down the waters decades ago, back in the 1980s, and fell in love with the biggest river in North America. And got infected with a disease I haven't been able to cure since then. And started building canoes in the 90s.

0: Taking people out on the big river for adventures into the giant islands and big channels and the thriving wild that you encounter out there in the fish in the waters and the birds in the skies, and it's one of the supreme locations in our country for getting close to nature.
1: So somebody out there is going, is this man nuts? He's on the Mississippi River. What's going on here?
0: Well, why not? It's the biggest river in our country and probably the most storied. So my response is, why aren't you out there?
2: Yeah, you know, but people down in that part of the world, you know, there's just this people were kind of taught to fear the Mississippi. You fished on it and everything, but nobody ever thought about getting out there in a canoe. I did it with you one time, and it's something I'll never forget.
3: You mentioned the birds and the fish. What about the snakes?
2: Let John talk about that.
0: We see snakes, but they don't like the river too much. There's a big vertical change between the high water and the low water, and then back up again. And
3: Good answer.
0: Snakes don't like that kind of. So we don't see many of those.
1: John, people talk about a drought a couple of years ago, 3 years ago. It involved the Mississippi River. What are the water levels like over there?
0: Well, we never had high water this spring, and we finally climbed out of those low water levels. But, you know, the thing is, it got commercial traffic had a hard time getting through, and the conditions for fishermen were difficult. But for a paddler, it never got too low, and actually, it never got too high either, with the big exception being the 2011 flood. If you know what you're doing, it's you'll be able to get out there and safely paddle the biggest river with some. It helps to have some good knowledge, and one of those places you can find that is on this website called the River Gator. It's a mile-by-mile description of the lower Mississippi River, and I created the website for paddlers to safely paddle the big river.
1: And you take advantage of the sandbars, and there are plenty of those now. Am I right or wrong, you have camps for kids?
0: That's right, yeah. Thanks for asking about that. The next one's coming up at the end of May. We're with the Lower Mississippi River Foundation, which is based in Helena. We'll be running girls' camp May 25th to the 28th, and boys' camp June 1st through the 4th on the Big River. And that is for middle school and high school children, youth.
1: So when we talk about canoes, what size canoes are we talking about? I've seen pictures of wooden canoes that you used to make. I don't know if you still make those or not.
0: Yes, sir. 29-foot Voyager style. The same design that Joliet and Marquette used 350-plus years ago when they came down the Mississippi from the Great Lakes. And went all the way down to the mouth of the Arkansas River and turned around and paddled back up. And we, of course, know about the mouth of the Arkansas. The Arkansas, the White, and the Mississippi, all together, they form the biggest river in between the Atlantic and the Pacific in the lower 48. The Arkansas Encyclopedia says that. And we just got back a couple weeks ago from a trip down to that wild wonderland down there with a group of ecology students from Western Colorado University.
2: We're going to take a break here on Ray Tucker's Arkansas Outdoors. We're visiting with John Ruskey of Quapaw Canoe Company, Clarksdale, Mississippi. We're talking about canoeing the big river, the Mississippi, the mighty Mississippi. We'll be right back, talk about it a little bit more. Stay with us.

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7: And we're visiting with John Ruske of Clarksdale, Mississippi, owner of Quapaw Canoe Company. Makes his bones doing canoe trips on the Mississippi River. And John, we're going to take a little call here from somebody in your neck of the woods. This is Chris from Clarksdale.
0: Go ahead, Chris.
8: Hey, John, this is Chris Ferrassi, nurse practitioner from Clarksdale.
0: All right.
9: Oh, my God.
8: Can y'all hear me?
9: What a coincidence.
8: Yeah, man. Look, Ray, let me tell y'all something. My dad and I fished the Mississippi River for 25 years, bass fishing up and down that river. there ain't a whole lot of people I'd let take my family out on that river, but John Ruskey, I'd let anybody in my family go out there on that river with him.
2: He loves it. I do know that. He loves the river.
8: Yeah, man. He knows what he's doing. He's going to take everybody and have a good time, but most of all, he's going to keep them safe.
7: Yeah, that's the main thing. And he does. John's been at it a long time. Well, Chris, thank you for calling.
8: Yeah, he has. Yeah, man. Thank
7: you
8: all.
7: You bet. You take care. All right. And John, you know, safety is a big thing. You know, I went with you one time. I had my kids too, and I had my my buffalo canoe, 16, you know, about a 16 footer. And I remember getting out, had them low in the boat, and you had the those great big wooden things that you've got, and you had those loaded up with people. But I never forget the sensation of that current, you know, pulling me out to the center of the river, and just the way the boat flexed sideways, you know, pitching and yawing, but the you know, the actual body of the boat was just flexing like the river was trying to tear it apart. And it was one of the most intimidating things I think I've ever experienced.
9: What a powerful, it looks calm sometimes when you're looking at her from the bank, but she is a powerful lady. We call her the queen. She's the queen.
2: John, if I go to your website, what am I going to find?
9: Well, you'll find a calendar, and that's an important thing to go to. Pick out the dates that work for you, and then fill out the... we have a simple form for help you create a day trip or an overnight or a multi-day trip. We've gone down to the Gulf of Mexico in the past year with a group of gals from Minnesota. And Ernest and Robert Herndon, the book author, Ernest Herndon, we had him out, and a group of gals from Lafayette, Louisiana. We just got back from a trip with them, and we got a group of gals, nurses, that come every year, and they're some of our longest running clients. They've been doing it for over 20 years, maybe 25 years, and they come to the Mississippi and they go to Alaska. And we just picked them up from a 5-day trip that they did.
7: What have you learned in the time since you started up to now? What has the river taught you most, and how are you, for lack of a better word, how are you better at it now than how you were when you started?
9: Well, when I started, it was with a single Grumman canoe, a 17.5-footer that I found in the classifieds in the Arkansas Democrat Gazette.
7: Great place to find stuff.
9: And it was a great deal, $250 for a complete outfit of used Grumman. I still have the same canoe. It's called the Water Pony. And I quickly discovered that I'm not going to... do much good raising my daughter with one canoe and one person at a time as far as business goes, you know. So when the Colorado school called me and asked to launch with 20 of their students, middle school students, I did my research and found a canoe builder up on the shores of Lake Michigan, Ralph Fries. Is his name, and he mentored me through the process of building a Voyager-style canoe, which we build today. So that was a big learning lesson. You can't do it in a small canoe, and you can't do it alone. I started an apprenticeship program to teach young men and women from this region to do the same thing and help me run the business. You know, one interesting thing that I never thought about was how are you going to get a big canoe in the water? I used to have a 1956 two-ton Chevy Apache, 1956, and we used to turn the big canoe upside down and drive it to the river on these big 4x4 racks that I built for that purpose. Everyone rode on top of the gear in the back of the truck out to the river, 1998. That was how I started doing our shuttles. And
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10: MSG, Philly coming off, rallying from down 3-1 to get by the Celtics. The Knicks closed out the Hawks in six and have an 8-point lead to begin round two in game one. It's 41-33 New York, 8:41 to go until halftime. Jalen Brunson with a strong start to the series, 14 points in the first half, 6 of 9 from the field. OG Anunoby has 9 points with 3 of 3 from the field. Karl-Anthony Towns with 5 for New York, shooting 65% from the field. Been a struggle for the Sixers so far tonight, just 36% from the floor. Joel Embiid with 8 along with a rebound. He's just 1 of 6 from the field. Tyrese Maxey held the 4 in the first half, still looking for his first field goal. Play-by-play here on ESPN Radio and the ESPN app. In the West, Spurs T-Wolves begin their series tonight. Anthony Edwards will make his return just 9 days after suffering a bone bruise on his knee in game four of round one against the Nuggets. Ayo Dosunmu ruled out with a calf injury. In the NHL, game two in Carolina, the Canes and the Flyers. It's 2-1 Philadelphia at the end of two periods. Philly jumping out to a 2-0 lead with a pair of goals in the first. Jamie Drysdale and Sean Couturier. Nikolai Ehlers answering on the power play in the first. No goals in the second. In the game on ESPN TV.
11: Hey, it's Evan Cohen. Coming up Tuesday, we'll react to two game ones and look ahead to the Lakers and Thunder. Can LeBron, without Luka, do enough to make the Thunder sweat this series? It's on Sportsmanlike, 6 a.m. Eastern, right here on ESPN Radio, ESPN 2, and ESPN U.
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0: got it written down. Guys.
1: Wow.
2: All right, my pick. Chewie's great. But I'm going with Aladdin. I'm going with Genie from Aladdin.
3: Okay.
2: Excuse me. I'm going with Genie from Aladdin. Genie made it possible. He helped his boy out trying to get his girl. Uh-huh. And Jasmine, he used to play. He turned Aladdin from a pauper to a prince. Mm-hmm. He helped his boy out. He held him down, 10 toes deep. He had a little situation with Jafar a little bit at the end, but he came through in the end.
3: Okay.
2: He got the shackles up off his feet so he could dance. I'm going with Genie from Aladdin.
3: Okay. That's a good one. I think I got a good one as well. Snoopy to Charlie Brown.
0: Oh, that is a good
3: one. Still one of the coolest cartoon characters ever. Didn't have to say a word, but Snoopy was always that Joe Cool. He was always jumping on top of the doghouse to save everybody from the Red Baron. His best friend was Woodstock, and they always had that kinship. Charlie Brown would not have been anything without Snoopy. So I'm going Snoopy, number two on my list, HD, of the best sidekick. Who's number two on your list?
0: Yeah, I'm going with Shannon Penn. I'm going Genie to the to the Batman of Aladdin. Because here's the thing, y'all. Mm-hmm. Whenever you can have a wingman or a wing woman, that is the greatest assist of all time, in my opinion. So I'm going with the Genie, and I'm talking about the Will Smith Genie.
3: Really? Oh, I like the Robin Williams Genie from the animated. He was tremendous.
0: I like the Will Smith one.
3: I don't mind the Will Smith one, but that was just seminal what Robin Williams did, being the Genie in the animated version of Aladdin. I'll side with that one.
2: Well, for anyone out there, if you want to compare the performances of both Robin Williams and Will Smith's Genies, you can do so right now while streaming on Disney Plus. Get caught up on all your Genie and Aladdin news right now on Disney Plus.
3: And you will side with me when it comes to Robin Williams.
1: Number three.
3: Number three on your list, Shannon Penn. Of Best Sidekicks, part of our selection committee on Freddie and Harry. 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We have Scottie Pippen, number one, Genie from Aladdin, number two. So, Shannon, who's number three on your list?
2: Let's see. I'm going to go, this is going to be a little controversial.
3: A little?
2: Because some folks might, in sports, some folks might not think that this other person was a sidekick. But we understand there was an alpha in that room at that time. And he was also a superhero. He went by Superman. So for me, number three sidekick, I'm going with number eight, Kobe Bryant, when he played with Shaq.
3: Okay.
0: Ooh.
2: Because at that time, you had Shaq still. He had an MVP in that first three-peat. Shaq was still one of the best players in the league. Not taking anything from Kobe or besmirch the name of Kobe Bryant. Mm-hmm. But at that time, Shaq was still the alpha. So I'll go Kobe in those first three-peat playing along with Shaq.
3: Okay. Mm. My sidekick, number three, Magic to Kareem. When Magic Johnson first got there, it became Magic's team. But I don't think there's been a better sidekick in terms of a Hall of Fame player to another Hall of Fame player in the history of the NBA than Magic Johnson to, still for my money, the greatest scorer in the history of basketball, Kareem Abdul-Jabbar. Not disrespecting Scottie Pippen or Michael Jordan or anybody else. But when Magic got there, it could have been his team. He wasn't doing that to the Cap. He never called him Captain. Buck always called him Cap. He was the perfect wingman for one of the greatest players in the history of the NBA. So, HD, I got Magic Johnson, sidekick to Kareem Abdul-Jabbar, number three on my list.
0: I have one that's better than all of those.
3: Okay.
0: We all know I love hockey. So does Miss Christine Lisi.
3: Oh, boy, he's already setting the table.
0: So, as we go to the NHL, and Miss Christine Lisi, I got to give it to you. Your Buffalo Sabres, they're dominating my Boston Bruins. I just want to make sure I gave you your love.
3: He's only punking up because you were 0-3 last week.
0: And the Buffalo Nation. So, you know, y'all are doing y'all thing up 3-1 in the series right now. But you talk about a duo and a sidekick that Mark Messier was to Wayne Gretzky, winning four titles or Stanley Cup finals when they were up in Edmonton. Did they win one more in New York with the Rangers?
3: No, he won it without him. He was the captain of the Rangers, yeah. He was a captain.
0: Oh, they won five with Edmonton?
3: They won five in Edmonton. No, five. Five.
0: Wow.
3: But Yari Curry, Grant Fuhr, Hocken, all those dudes, man, were really good.
0: Yeah, so I'm going Mark Messier and Wayne Gretzky. Mm-hmm. Messier being the sidekick. That's my pick.
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Knicks roll in Game 1 versus the 76ers. I'm Q Myers. The Knicks blew out the 76ers in Game 1 of the Eastern Semifinals. 137-98. Jalen Brunson dropped 35 points on 12-18 shooting and 8-from-8 for the charity stripe. Game 2 will be Wednesday from Madison Square Garden. The Spurs, they're hosting the Timberwolves in Game 1 of the Western Semis, and they're up right now 66-65, 2:14 left to go on the third. Check out this stat line for Victor Wembanyama. 8 points, 10 rebounds, and 10 blocks. He's the first player with 6 blocks in 3 straight playoff games since Sean Bradley did in 2001. That's per ESPN research. Tied with multiple players for the second longest streak by any player since blocks were first.

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8: 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We'll do the talking. K.A.

round two, game one, playoff games are officially in the books in the association. I'm Q Myers. The Timberwolves just defeated the Spurs 104-102. Anthony Edwards made his return to the lineup. He did come in off the bench, but scored 18 points, including 11 points in the fourth quarter. Victor Wembanyama had a really good stat line, 11 points, 15 rebounds, 12 blocks, but it was not enough as the Spurs get upset in game number one. Earlier in the evening, the Knicks blew out the 76ers 137-98. Jalen Brunson dropped 35 points in three quarters. 12-18 shooting, 8-for-8 from the charity stripe. Game two coming up Wednesday from Madison Square Garden. The Orlando Magic, they fired their head coach Jamal Mosley after five seasons and one day after losing to the Pistons in round one as they blew a 3-1 series lead and a 24-point lead in Friday in game number six. Mosley was hired to help the Magic rebuild and develop the team's young prospects. He led Orlando to the playoffs the last three seasons, but failed to get out of the first round in each of those trips. And the Bulls, they're hiring the Hawks senior vice president Bryson Graham as their new executive vice president of basketball operations.

0: Hi, everybody, and welcome to the Best of Real Moto. I'm your host, Jimmy Hill, and today we're going to be joined by some of the world's best motorcycle riders and cinematographers talking about their favorite clips, parts, and tricks done in the Real Moto series. It's an honor to introduce you to our first guest, the very first gold medalist of the Real Moto series, Ronnie Renner.
1: What's up, dude?
0: What's up, man? Okay, we've had 33 parts in Real Moto over the 6 years. 2015, you won the very first Real Moto contest. You and Hogglestein.
1: It was really the time of my life to bring that piece together. So, kind of holds a special place in my heart.
0: Let's take a look at Ronnie's part right now.
2: You guys wrote me off, huh? I can still twist it. Brrrr!

0: I gotta change my shorts after that dream. Whoa.
1: That writing speaks for itself. But let's talk a little bit about what Real Moto is. Ronnie, what is Real Moto?
2: It's a culmination of filming, writing, tricks, stunts, talent, all those things all jammed in a minute and a half for these riders and filmmakers to express themselves.
1: It is a dirt bike riding video contest, but it's more about the combination of cinematography and filming as well as riding.
2: Now you have a way to go out there and say, all right, I have a minute and a half to deliver my greatest hits, but it all has to be real time. You can't just go digging through your old archives and rad stuff you did as a rider. You got to make it right here for this video. So, pretty cool concept.
1: Real Moto means something different to every rider. So let's dive into the BTS and hear from some of the other guys what Real Moto means to them.
3: It's the coolest way to showcase your riding is through a video, and it's something you can watch forever. A trophy just sits on the shelf. You can go back and watch a Real Moto forever.
4: You get that freedom and you get to do what you want. You'll see that in the parts. You know, we all have different ideas of what Real Moto is to us.
5: 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It's kind of why we started doing this in the first place.
6: All the other stuff you ride, contests, whatever, you're in their little box. There is no box here. Like, we made the box.
7: Real Moto to me is going out in the hills and sending it, having fun, doing what you love, just you, the bike, and the features that you're riding.
1: Ronnie, tell us a little bit about your favorite cinematography in the Real Moto series.
2: So I have a personal favorite, and that's Drake McElroy and Matt Mugell, because they set the bar really high with some really, you know, I'd expected that out of Drake, to be honest, and they came together and made a really cool piece.
1: That was one of the most creative Real Moto parts I've seen to date also, so let's cue it up. Drake McElroy's Real Moto part from 2015.
8: Ever asked yourself, how did I get here? How did I arrive at this very moment? Does that really matter? It all starts with the spark, the attraction. Humans create humans. Humans create machines. Progression is instinct, innate in our senses. Skids, wheelies, flight. Where are the limits? Are there any boundaries? Free riding just a way to escape?

0: hitting the trails, others are skidding up the streets. And no matter what you ride or where the ride takes you, the feeling is the same. Freedom. And until you put the grips in your hand and the wind in your face, you will never know what is real moto.
1: Yeah, that's a whole lot of Drake we saw in that video. Everything but naked. Not to put any pressure on you, but what is your favorite part out of the Real Moto series?
2: I'm pretty partial to my boy Hogglestein. That dude is a great friend, works his butt off, and to see him film his own segment and do it really well is pretty awesome.
1: It's been an honor catching up with you. The very first Real Moto gold medalist right here.
3: First ever X Games Real Moto gold medal. It's going to the team of Ronnie Renner and Steve Hogglestein. Oh, there you go, gold medal. Yeah. Woo!
1: That'll never change. You're the first one. You set the bar in this contest for everybody else, and we're still trying to follow that blueprint to this day.
4: So. Thanks, dude. Thanks for having me.
1: Yeah. All right, we've got to go to a commercial break, but when we get back, we're going to have Steve Hogglestein, Ronnie Renner's partner in crime, telling us all about his Real Moto experience. Woo!
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17: What kind of big dummy put his handprint up there?
18: Shaq, you left your handprint up here?
19: What's the 7'6 kid that plays for San Antonio?
18: Wembanyama.
19: Yeah, it was him.
17: I think we found him.
19: Shut up, Charles.
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1: Welcome back to the Best of Real Moto, and I'm your host, Jimmy Hill. I'm sitting here with the iconic rider slash filmer, Steve Hogglestein. Steve?
21: How's it going, Jimmy?
1: It's going excellent. Give us a little rundown of what exactly you do. You're a rider, you're a filmer?
21: I ride and film and work on some bigger movies as a stunt guy, and then also direct commercials, and still get to go ride and have fun with my buddies out in the hills with their bikes.
1: So, 2015, you won the gold medal, you and Ronnie. You were his filmer. 2016, you somehow get invited as a writer, and you're Ronnie's competition all of a sudden. Who'd you pick for your filmer? You're crazy.
21: So So I knew that if I filmed it myself, I'd be spreading myself thin. And I knew that that was like a big risk to take, but at least it's something different.
1: Let's take a look at Steve Hogelstein's Real Moto Part 2016, filmed and riding by Steve Hogelstein.
21: Riding for me has always been about that feeling you get when you overcome a fear or doubt. The moment you decide, this is it, I'm going. And the confidence that you feel when you accomplish it, that's when I feel the most alive.

0: That was incredible. Writing and filming, mind-blowing. You are the most winningest gold medal rider in Real Moto history. Steve, you got 3 gold medals in this series. How does that even work? You were only in it twice. How do you get 3 gold medals?
1: It was just that second year when I got one for a filmer and rider because I filmed myself.
0: You got 2 gold medals in one. Guys, this is just, you got the 2-for-1. So, Colby Raha, I'm sorry, dude. You're not the most winningest rider out there, okay? You're good at everything, Colby, but, I mean, facts are facts. Steve's got 3 to show you right here. You can do it yourself, guys. Take notes from this guy and just get it done. Get the job done. Besides my part, you don't have to mention that. I know it was everyone's favorite, so leave me out of this. But who are some of your favorite parts over the years?
1: Foster's parts and his riding in general, I think, is always a standout to me. Tell he's got a vision and he's executing it. Axel went like 3 years. I mean, he was like so close each time.
0: Yeah.
1: And then now, like his parts, he's grown so much as a rider that like his newer video parts are insane.
0: Let's take a look at Axel Hodges' gold medal part from 2018.

0: That nose wheelie front flip?
1: That trick's gnarly.
0: Yeah, one of the best.
1: Yeah.
0: For sure. If not the best.
1: Yeah.
0: There's been some classic BTS over the years. So let's start it off with Twitch and John Sanders.
2: Everything goes great except for how in a rush he is.
3: I hate waiting.
2: He's in a rush always. And I'm like, just give me a second. Let's see.
3: Let me reset up for my other shot. I'm like, no, like now.
2: He has no patience.
3: I can't wait. Like once I'm in the zone, I have to just go.
2: Now I pretty much just let the camera roll as much as possible. And then I just have to hustle from location to location. Just to
3: I'll be riding sure back to the jump and I'm looking around. He's just running through the bushes.
2: He doesn't get it.
4: What's going on, Benny?
5: Oh, stuck in a hole, mate.
4: Oh, no.
5: You help me, mate, or what? You
4: can
5: stand there and film it.
4: I'm filming now, Doug.
6: What I'm thinking is because the bag's 5 feet
4: Why
6: high.
4: Why are you standing like that?
6: What?
4: You're standing weird talking about this. Stand up.
6: That's B-roll. This is in the scenes. I'm working.
4: Okay. You're arguing.
6: I gotta be like this. All right.
7: Dude, I'm really glad that I picked you to film this. So stoked.
8: I just said that for the camera.
2: Yeah, you have no front brake. You need your front brake to flip it.
9: Nice to be able to stop.
10: Stakes are high. You don't want to come up short. Land in a tree, that's for sure. Would you do this double?
11: No.
10: This might not have been a good idea.
5: Hey, look, it's Twitch. Twitch is going to the same spot we're going. Check it. Is that the bathroom? Dial.
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0: talking to you, the best of Real Moto.
1: Good to see you.
0: Yeah, and we're going to take it to a commercial break. 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
0: Welcome back to the best of Real Moto. I'm sitting here with one of the baddest free riders on the planet, Tyler Bierman.
3: What's up? Stoked to be here, and thanks for having me.
0: No problem. Tell us a little bit about your history in moto.
3: When I graduated preschool, actually, I slid down the slide, and the teacher asked, what do you want to be when you grow up? And I said, a professional motorcycle rider. And it didn't mean it was one thing or another. And I chased the supercross dream for a long time. But all I wanted to do was ride my motorcycle and not have to work a job.
0: So the cool thing about Real Moto is it's not just about you, it's about teamwork.
3: It's just as much the riding as it is the filmmaking.
0: Let's throw it back to some past Real Moto episodes and show how teamwork makes the dream work.
4: Definitely a team effort. 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
9: I couldn't be more happy with my filmer. He's got an unreal eye for the shots that we're looking for, and he comes out, he works hard, he's not afraid to pick up a shovel or a rake.
10: My brother is one of the top free riders in the world right now, and just to be able to team up with him in an event like this and us work together doing what we do, it just brings us super close together, and it's just dope to work with your family. It's honestly a dream come true.
0: On that note, let's cue up the dynamic duo of Tyler Bierman and Ryan Walters, Real Moto 2017.
11: Free riding has no boundaries. It's a lifestyle of expression, and the world is a blank canvas. There is no right or wrong, and the possibilities are endless.

0: The house jump, that is insane. When you're jumping that house jump, you can't see the landing. You're blindly guessing the speed.
1: Yeah, and the turning jump coming in, and you're basically pointing between two chimneys and over a steep roof. So just gotta let Jesus take the wheel.
0: That's right. You don't want to end up like Santa Claus and be coming down the chimney. You want to make it clear over that thing.
1: Although I do like Santa Claus coming down the chimney with those presents. That was not a present I wanted. The biggest thing that I see with real moto is you don't want to just do 90 seconds of just bangers. You kind of, it's more about like the cinematography too and like the storyline. It's a form of expression and there's no right or wrong.
0: All right, let's drop into the archives and see some of the past teams talk about the importance of editing in real moto.
2: In this competition, the edit is every bit as important as the riding.
3: You really got to put as much A-plus riding in the edit. So in 90 seconds, it's pretty tight. You know, you really got to limit how much art you put in the piece if you want to do well.
2: It's really hard to kind of get all the shots you need, do the editing, all the coloring. There's so much more that goes into a video than people realize.
4: It's just the ability to feel something after watching it. Like, if you feel something, I'm stoked. That's dope. When you're replaying something, you know it works. If you're not hitting replay, video sucks.
0: Tyler, we're talking cinematography here. Who are some of your favorite filmers from all the years of the Real Moto series?
1: I think my hands-down favorite would be Anthony Vitale, Twaner, his nickname. He's an insane dude, a really good filmer, and every time he's done Chris's part, it's made me want to ride. So that's the biggest feeling that I look for in a part is make me want to go ride my dirt bike, and they succeeded.
0: Now's the perfect time to show Chris Foster's gold medal winning part from Real Moto 2017.

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1: The future I see is sky's the limit. 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
2: It's been an honor sitting here talking with you about Real Moto. 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
1: I appreciate you, Jimbo, and right back at you.
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12: 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And Alyssa Thomas and the Mercury are coming for them. 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
2: Welcome back, everybody, to the Best of Real Moto. I'm your host, Jimmy Hill, and we're here celebrating 6 years of the Real Moto series. Over here next to me, I've got the one and only filmmaker extraordinaire, Jay Schweitzer. Jay, how's it going?
1: Thanks for having me, man. Stoked to be here.
2: Give us a little brief history about your involvement in the moto industry.
1: I guess I've been doing this now for 26 years. So I started in 1997. It was a cool time back then. I mean, we were shooting, you know, on 16mm cameras just like this. I think I even had that same Airflex XB and a Bolex just like this. And that was kind of really with those cameras. That's kind of where it started for me with that kind of stuff.
2: 2015. You were in the first Real Moto contest with Wes Agee. What were your thoughts going into this new X Games competition?
1: Wes is at the peak of his career, and he wanted to set the natural terrain distance backflip record. At the end of his Real Moto, we have his world record distance backflip.
2: At the time, biggest backflip on a motorcycle on the planet.
1: Yeah, it was 180 feet, and you know, looking back, it was just a great time. Like, working on that with Wes, that was something I'll never forget.
2: Jay, you're one of the most iconic moto filmmakers out there. Give us your expert opinion on some of the cinematography you've seen in the Real Moto series.
1: Anthony Vitale, he's a long lens master, and it shows in every single one of Chris Foster's segments. Between the writing and the way he captured it, those guys were an incredible force.

0: That was insane.
1: Truly, truly outstanding, that performance.
0: Hats off, Jackson and team.
2: You and Colby actually beat them that year. That's saying something.
1: Yeah, but, I mean, yes, Colby is a beast. Like, there's no doubt. But, you know, all top three, Josh Hill and Jacko, they were all incredible.
0: Let's throw it back to 2019, where the greatest of all time came out of retirement to give his filmer a chance.
1: Ricky Carmichael, the most winningest motocross rider of all time, supercross and outdoors combined. Nobody's won more races. To see that guy competing in X Games Real Moto, it's like fantasy.
0: All right, let's take a look at Jack Berg and Ricky Carmichael's masterpiece from 2019.

0: It didn't even look like he ever stepped off the bike. He looked like he was still racing against Bubba. It was amazing.
1: Yeah, it's Ricky Carmichael.
2: There's a reason.
1: There's a reason. It's been a pleasure, Jay.
2: Pleasure's all mine.
1: All right, we got to take a quick commercial break, but when we get back, we're going to have the one and only Colby Raja in the studio.
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10: Welcome back, everybody, to the Best of Real Moto. I'm sitting here with one of the gnarliest dirt bike riders of our generation, Colby Raja. Colby, thanks for joining me.
11: Yeah, thank you for having me, man.
10: So you competed in the contest 2018, 2019, 2020. Let's talk a little bit about your first year, 2018.
11: Yep, 2018, that was my first time getting invited. As soon as I got the invite, I'm like, okay, now it's real. Like, what am I going to do? And I was just filming a bunch with Tyson Trainer. I forget how old he was. He's probably like 14 at the time. We just went right to work, just busting out whatever we could.
10: What were you going for with your video?
11: Just having a variety of everything, like, you know, being creative, having gnarly street stuff. I hadn't seen too much of that at the time. So that bridge drop I did was one of the things I wanted to pull off and have in my part. Just wanted to go around and hit a bunch of gnarly stuff. The first thing that I did was that huge step down.
10: The first thing you tried for your video part is still to this day one of the craziest things that's gone down in real moto. So
11: yep.
10: You were taking that pretty serious. So let's take a look back at the 2018 show, some of the BTS, before this guy jumps off a cliff on his dirt bike.
11: The big step down crash, I pretty much built that thing knowing I probably wasn't gonna land it. It was like, get it done now. If I crash and get hurt or break my wrist or something, I'll be out for 4 weeks, 5 weeks, and then I would have time to finish my edit out and be ready for X Games coming up right after that. It looked good building it, and then as soon as I was done building it, it looked like, hey, maybe this thing's a little too big.
12: It was like kind of freaking me out, actually, because he usually never runs up to something so much and looks at it.
11: Yeah, I ended up, of course, going for it anyways.
12: Colby's crash was pretty much one of the heaviest crashes I've seen. He got completely destroyed on impact, hucked over the bars, tumbling down, spun on his back.
11: As soon as I crashed, I got up. I knew I broke my collarbone. I felt it.
13: Pretty mangled.
11: I'm gonna go home and try to find insurance on Sunday. That's what I'm doing, so. And to the hospital. hospital tomorrow. Try to get this thing plated. Be back in like 3 weeks.
10: That was gnarly.
11: I was going for the win, but I ended up third with that part. Next year, 19, we just spent more time cleaning up all the shots and just taking time to film more golden hour shots. You know, I came out swinging again with just, you know, a well-rounded part, I thought, doing another free ride backflip and more street stuff. Just trying to stay creative and definitely doing things that were gnarly and dangerous.
10: All right, let's check out Colby Raja's 2019 gold medal part.

0: do, dog?
1: Cleaning up my office, getting... Damn, dude. Thank you, man.
2: That was amazing, Colby. We got the song. We got everything. It really fits you as a person. You really, you took 2018 and you beefed it up and stayed out of the hospital on that one.
1: No, actually, I did go to the hospital. I kind of landed a flip into a weird rut out in Bakersfield, and it chopped the top of my finger off.
2: What?
1: Yeah. So that was actually, it, like, put my part to a halt because I had to get ready for Quarter Pipe. Yeah. So that was the last thing we filmed.
2: Whoa. So you did it the other way around this time.
1: Yeah.
2: You got hurt the part with the injury. Okay. We had the one and only Ricky Carmichael, the GOAT, one, the winningest motocross rider of all time, going up against White Trash Renegade Colby Raja. This is... Who would have thought? Like, really?
1: Yeah, I know.
2: Would you ever think, real quick, like, too, would you ever think you'd ever be competing against Ricky in anything?
1: No, and I also didn't think that I would ever beat Ricky Carmichael in something that was motocross related.
2: You got that on the... You could,
1: I beat Ricky Carmichael.
2: Put
1: dude.
2: That on the resume?
1: Yeah. 100%.
2: Tell us a little bit about risk versus reward.
1: Yeah, I think that just goes with being in the contest, is you're pushing your limits, and you're pushing the limits of what has been done in the sport. So anytime you're doing that, it's very dangerous. I ended up in the hospital all 3 years at some point in making my part.
3: Rain, sleet, thunderstorms, tornadoes, mudslides, or even rabid sheep falling from the skies. Buzz Weather has you covered.
2: Your wrist.
1: Yep, she crashed a few times, really gnarly, and she was able to come back and stomp that, so credit to her.
2: That's right. Let's take a look at Vicky Golden's part from the 2020 Real Moto Series.
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0: Welcome back, everybody. I'm your host, Jimmy Hill, and I'm sitting here with Colby Raja. Colby, before we dive into some of the best moments of the series, take us through the end of your journey at Real Moto in 2020.
1: I went with a different filmer. Like always, you don't know who you're going up against, and I really wanted to just upgrade my level of filming. I had Tyson still as a filmer, but I knew working with Jay Schweitzer was gonna basically bring my part to the next level.
0: You went from the youngest filmer in Real Moto to the oldest filmer in Real Moto. Let's take a look at Colby Raja's gold medal winning part from 2020.

0: was insane. So your part that year, to me, was 3.0.
1: I learned so much doing real motos about overall production and then also angles and how to put a part together.
0: If they brought the contest back, would you want to be a part of it?
1: Definitely. I'd love to be a part of it.
0: Real moto is coming back.
1: This
0: is not a joke. It's coming back.
1: No way.
0: So I wanted to surprise you. Okay, the competitions are over, but we want to know what were some of the best moments in the Real Moto series.
1: Yeah, no medals involved, but we're giving out props.
0: That's right. Colby, some of your favorite Real Moto parts over the years.
1: One of my favorite parts over the years was Tyler Bierman's part.

0: twitches part. I got a chance, now I'm gonna take it.
1: You did a lot of cool stuff in 2020.
2: Thank you. I am what I am, and that's all that I am. Why? I am what I am,
1: I'm still a hooligan. Axel Hodges part from 2018. Let's hear from some of the other guests on what their favorite parts were of Real Moto.
3: I'm still kind of leaning more towards Jacko's part.
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0: Ronnie Renner's original OG 2015 part. 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
1: Wes AG record backflip. I mean, obviously, Hodges.

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1: The handrail since. Let's talk best cinematography, the unsung heroes of Real Moto.
3: Yep. Benny from Jacko's part.

0: Jay's got some amazing shots that he's done.
1: You and Carlino. Hogelstein filming his own real moto and also filming the very first gold medal part with Ronnie Renner.
2: Yep.

0: Hardy and Corey Creed. They knocked it out of the park.
1: Corey Creed stars as everyone in the most ridiculous film of the year.
0: One of my favorites, Anthony Vitale. Okay, now the least favorite part to talk about, best slams. Colby. I think you have the best slam in the series.
2: Hey, thank you, man. It's a hell of an accomplishment to have the biggest crash.
0: Colby Raja, reigning gold medal champion. Hey, thanks for joining us today.
2: Thank you for having me, man. It's fun.
0: All right, everybody. Thanks for joining me and this iconic panel of guests. I'm happy to say that we'll be bringing this contest back in 2024, so we'll see you next year.
3: This is the Baseball Tonight podcast for Monday, May 4th, 2026, and today will be better than yesterday. This is brought to you by La Quinta by Wyndham. Tonight, La Quinta. Tomorrow, you shine. I'm Buster Olney. We've got a great podcast today. Reds manager Terry Francona is going to join us to talk about Ellie De La Cruz and why it always seems to end badly for managers in Boston. We'll be talking with Hunter Pence about two emerging superstar rookies from Japan. And just before we started taping, we got word about the passing of the legendary broadcaster John Sterling. He, of course, long time with the Atlanta Braves, long time with the New York Yankees. I've got some thoughts about that later in the show. Top of the First is brought to you by La Quinta by Wyndham. The Yankees took the first three games of their series against the Baltimore Orioles. They are rolling. Their offense is piling up big runs these days. They've got the best record in the American League. The Atlanta Braves hammered Colorado over the weekend. They are now 25-10. That's the best record in Major League Baseball. But they did lose Ronald Acuna Jr. to a hamstring injury, a grade one hamstring injury on Saturday. The Braves feel like they dodged a bullet with how this played out. With the Minnesota Twins, though, maybe some worse news. Joe Ryan, who was thought to be one of the most sought-after starters in this summer's trade market, had to come out of his start in the first inning on Sunday with elbow soreness. We'll get more word on that injury as we move forward. With Jose Caballero playing so well, the Yankees optioned Anthony Volpe, who just finished his rehabilitation assignment. They optioned to the minor leagues. So there's competition in the Yankees organization for shortstop. The Pirates swept the Reds over the weekend. The Cubs extended their home winning streak to 11. And these are desperate times that call for desperate measures for the San Francisco Giants. They summon number one prospect Bryce Eldridge from the minor leagues to try to goose that offense that has been struggling so badly. This was the Top of the First, brought to you by La Quinta by Wyndham. Tonight, La Quinta, tomorrow you shine. Book your next work trip at laquinta.com. Terry Francona is the manager of the Cincinnati Reds. Tito, how you doing?
4: Hi, Buster. I'm doing fine, thanks.
3: Thanks for joining us today. So I've been looking forward to this conversation all week. I remember when you first took the job with the Reds, you told me about a trip that you took down to the Dominican Republic to meet with Ellie De La Cruz. And you asked him, you know, what do you want to accomplish in baseball? And his answer was, I want to be the best player in baseball. And your response was, okay, how about being the best player on the best team? And here we are, you know, less than 2 years later, and it feels like that he's gone to the next echelon of stardom. So I guess maybe be a good way to put it. What are you seeing in him this year?
4: You know, like young, good players with repetition, you know, with the 500-600 at-bats, they get better. And his game is maturing, and he's been really consistent. You know, like defensively, he's moving his feet every play, not just most of the time. You know, he has the ability to make the spectacular play that we see a bunch, but he's making the routine play. His throws have been on the money so consistently this year, and that's been really good because we have to be good defensively. We have to play clean baseball. Our starting pitchers, we don't strike guys out like, you know, like maybe some of these other teams. Doesn't mean they're not good pitchers. Just we pitch to contact, so we better catch the ball.
3: And I was curious about your conversation with him after last season, you know, leading the majors in errors at two straight seasons, coming off last year. And I watched a lot of your games down the stretch, and it felt like, I mean, I don't know him the way you know him, but it felt like he would get down sometimes when I'd watch the games. What was your conversation coming off last season with him?
4: You know, he had a lot going on last year. I mean, he was playing through some leg issues. You know, his sister died in the middle of the year. He didn't want to miss games. I respect that so much. I don't think I did him probably the best service. I probably should have made him sit. It'll happen this year, and I know it'll aggravate him, and that's the way good players are. But I thought it got a little bit, you know, I just, like I said, I need to do a better job reining him in every once in a while. We had a lot of situations last year where there were rain delays that went late into the night, and then we had day games the next day. And I think things like that can wear guys out. And we haven't had to do that. It's last night's first time. So I just need to keep a better eye on things like that.
3: He's one of an increasingly a generation of hitters that are taller with longer levers. We've seen Aaron Judge figure it out, how to be an effective major league hitter against high velocity despite those long levers. How has Ellie dealt with that?
4: You know, you're right. And it's the same thing with his throwing. You know, they're all long levers. The thing he's done, a couple things. One, he's hit the ball the other way with authority really well. And he's so strong, so he gets rewarded for it. And then, like, right-handed, he spent so much time, like, all in spring, anytime we had a split squad, he'd say, is there a lefty? Because he wanted to face a lefty. And he's really swung the bat. He's much shorter to the ball, which allows you to see the ball longer, so you probably swing it more strikes. And it just kind of goes hand in hand.
3: We got a chance to have Sal Stewart on the podcast a few weeks ago. Man, what a fun conversation that is. What a character. I've never had a player say to me that when he gets done playing baseball, he wants to be a college basketball coach. Tell me about his impact on your team this year.
4: You know, I know his dad's a high school basketball coach. Sal's not a boring kid to be around. He's got energy coming out of the you-know-what. But I'll tell you what, Buster, he's a good hitter. And I mean, he's a really good hitter. He hits the ball at all fields. He'll foul off tough pitches. He'll earn another pitch, and if you hang it, he'll do some damage with it. He's worked really hard at first base with Mike Napoli. He's going to play second base today. He's been really fun to get to know.
3: So when I asked Jeff Brantley, Cowboy, about him, he compared him to his old college teammate, Will Clark, and his ability to make adjustments within at-bats from plate appearance to plate appearance. I mean, you're someone who saw Will Clark play. What do you think about that ability of him to make adjustments?
4: Well, I agree that he does. He's a smart kid. Like, he watches, he sees how they're pitching him. He'll sit on pitches from time to time. And that's a little rare for a guy with this little experience. He's very confident. If I could hit like him, I'd be confident too. But he's, you know, I don't think he thinks anybody should get him out. And that's a pretty good quality for a hitter.
3: Oh, without a doubt. What's the latest that, you know, you like, we're seeing with the Yankees, with the Braves, they got great players coming back. Hunter Green working his way back. What's the latest on him?
4: He's about 2.5 weeks from throwing off the mound. That's a little bit of a rough estimate, somewhere around May 20th. And that probably gets him back all-star break-ish. You know, I think that's going to be somewhat close. And we've missed him, and you know, we missed Lodolo too. I think we'll get Nick back here. Hopefully he's starting tonight in Omaha. Hopefully that goes well, and then we can start thinking about getting him back.
3: It's a long time since we've talked about the National League Central being a power division, but as you and I speak, every Central team is above 500. The run differential is by far the best in baseball among the six divisions. Tell me what you're seeing.
4: You know, when I decided to come back and manage, I loved when I talked to Brad and Nick, but also thought, well, you know, it's the Central. You're staying away from both coasts where they're spending all this money. Then you get stuck in the Central and everybody's good. And it's not a fluke. I mean, the Pirates are throwing some kind of arms at you every night. The Brewers are always good. The Cubs are playing great. The Cardinals are playing. This is going to be interesting. And I'm not sure any of these teams are really going anywhere. So, you know, I mean, in a bad way. So we're going to have to play some good baseball.
3: Yeah, it feels like that, you know, that we could again have a situation where you're going to see 3-4 teams in the Central make the playoffs, maybe.
4: I hope you're right, Buster.
3: All right. You are really close with Alex Cora. You know, he always credits you as being an important mentor for him as he was making that transition. You know, he was one of your infielders when Dustin Pedroia came into the big leagues, and you've talked about that in the past. When you heard the news about Alex getting fired a week ago, you know, tell me about your communication with him.
4: You know, my first thought was it wasn't true because, you know, you get online now and you see things and you know, you don't know, because I just never gave it a thought. So I was stunned that it happened. And then what made it more stunning, I thought, was that the timing of everything and replacing five guys on a major league staff, that's hard to do. You know, Boston's a place where, you know, somebody has to be at fault. That's part of what, when I came to Cleveland and I came here, part of what I really enjoyed about it is I'm in a place where when things go wrong, and they do, it's not pointed out who screwed it up. It's how are we going to make it better? And I enjoy that part of it. And I think some of that sometimes in Boston is not always the way it is. And, you know, there's so much passion. There's so much people care so much that I used to say the manager goes home with a headache sometimes.
3: Yeah, that's exactly right. And I was getting phone calls from some of your peers up until 2 o'clock that morning going, really? Did that happen? Because, and I would try to explain when I did television on it that, I mean, he's regarded as being like top five within the sport in terms of how good he is, especially when it comes to relating to people and in-game decisions.
4: I agree with you. He's sharp. He's energetic, because I think to do well up there, you better be ahead of the game, and you have to have a ton of energy, and he had all that. And I always thought he didn't miss anything during the game. He saw everything, and he sees it really well. And if he wants to continue to do this, my guess is he'll be good for a long time.
3: So you touched on this a little bit, and I thought about the contrast between the, you know, the end of Rob Thompson's tenure in Philadelphia, which is as respectful as I can remember, where Dave Dombrowski was talking about Rob's impact on the Phillies and how he was the right voice when he took over, and he thanked him for the success. He had John Middleton, the owner, in his office crying, apparently, as they tell him the news that he's being let go as manager. And then Rob Thompson speaking to reporters the day that he left and talking about what a great experience he has and how he's going to keep watching Phillies games because he's rooting for those guys. It's what we saw in Boston. Again, you live this. Alex, for the last week, we've had stories and palace intrigue and back and forth. Why is Boston different?
4: Well, there's so much interest. And you're right. And it'd be, you know, when it happened, pretty much universally, you kept thinking, oh, man, what are we going to hear a week from now? Because, you know, there's going to be story, you know, chicken and beer, whatever, all the, you know, all the things. You can't be, we're just not hitting, or we're just not pitching good enough, or we're just not catching the ball. There always has, like you said, there always has to be some intrigue that there's a reason for it. And I don't know that that's always the case.
3: Yeah. Exactly. All right, Tito, thanks for doing this. It was great talking with you.
4: Thanks, Buster. Good to see you.
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3: Hunter Pence is a World Series champion. Of course, played years in the big leagues. We got to work with him on Baseball Tonight during the playoffs last year. And now he works on San Francisco Giants broadcast. Hunter, how you doing?
26: Hey, Buster, I'm doing well. Thank you so much for having me on the show. Excited to talk some baseball.
3: Yeah, absolutely. And we're going to talk about the Giants in a bit. They're going through a bit of a tough stretch. But I wanted to ask you about a couple of first-year players in Major League Baseball who came over from Japan who are having a huge impact. Nobutaka Murakami, Kazuma Okamoto. Let's start with Murakami. The power is crazy. You know, what's really interesting is that when he became a free agent, a lot of the conversation in baseball was, man, this guy struggles against high velocity. You know, 95 miles per hour upwards. You know, his numbers are really ugly. He had a lot of strikeouts in Japan, and a lot of teams passed on him. And I got to believe that there is buyer's remorse for a lot of teams because his impact for the White Sox has been extraordinary. Tell me what you're seeing in Murakami.
26: Oh, there's a lot to talk about. I got to see one game in Japan. Happened to travel over there, had no idea like I was going to get lucky enough to witness what I witnessed, but it just so happened to be the last game of the year, and Murakami hit the home run to break the Japanese record on that night, and I was like, this is insane, who is this guy? And he was extremely young, and looking at him today here in the big leagues, and obviously after you see that, you become a fan and you follow up, and you know, you want to see who's going to get him when he comes over to the States. He's adjusted his swing a lot. And you watch his at-bats. You talk about Velo. I just watched him.
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27: 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Number one for a reason.
26: Years after that home run run that he had a couple years ago. But you can see the fast hands. You can see the launch angle. He's a hitter that's definitely fine-tuned his swing in an amazing way, and I don't think we've even scratched the surface of what he's capable of in the big leagues, especially for the Chicago White Sox in that ballpark that they play in. But it is a beautiful approach. He is very quiet with his body, and it's a simple – he gets into the zone very quick, and the hands are electrically fast. So I'm excited to see him play for many years to come, but definitely the White Sox hit the jackpot with Murakami.
3: Okay, Kaz Okamoto is off to a great start as well. You know, what's really neat, he's starting in the last few weeks, really started to hit for the Blue Jays, is to see the Blue Jays embrace him. They've got this thing that they refer to as the gratitude circle before every game, where all the, you know, the Blue Jays have joined in a circle, and with that respectful Japanese culture, they do the bow. And now they've incorporated that into the home run celebrations, where they've got the jacket, they give him that, and then they all gather at the end of the dugout and they do that short gratitude bow. And I thought about this. Murakami apparently, splurged to take everyone out for sushi the night before the game last night. Tell me about sort of the effort that you made to assimilate a new teammate into a club when they first joined. And especially in these guys' case, they're coming over from Japan, and how important that is.
26: Yeah, I think it's one of my favorite things and one of the greatest gifts to be on a team and to work with other, teammates and players, and to meet people from different countries. If you getting lucky enough to make it to the big leagues, but not only that, you have teammates from the Dominican Republic, Venezuela, from the different parts of the country, and getting to know what life was like for them growing up, what it's like in Japan, and why they do certain things. It really is amazing for opening kind of your mind. And the Japanese culture is just really beautiful. It's super exciting to see all the teammates kind of bringing it in and learning from him and taking on kind of something that a gift that he's bringing, because I really believe in appreciation, and you can get lost in complaining really easy. It's a very difficult league with a lot of pressure and a lot of failure. I know the Blue Jays are coming off a World Series run, but not the greatest start. So I think these things are really important, not only for daily life as a baseball player, but daily life in whatever it is that you're doing. It's a beautiful kind of practice and prayer and way to go. So I think that's a really exciting and fun, unique thing that the Blue Jays have going on with him. I love that they're doing that. And I love what baseball has taught me through getting these opportunities.
3: Yeah, and when I saw in that gratitude circle they did, one of the first people in there was Vladimir Guerrero Jr. within the Blue Jays organization. You know better than I do, like, that's a big deal. Like, him immediately being a big part of that, because he's such a important part of that organization. All right, go ahead.
26: Can I go on that a little bit with
3: yeah.
26: How beautiful that is for Vladdy, and even just the Latin culture and how they play the game with a lot more rhythm. And you see a lot of American players are very like mechanical and systematic, and there's a rhythm in to Latin players. When I went over and played winter ball, and a dance kind of fluidity of the game that you see in them, a celebration, so to speak. And so that is a leader that's including and like, let's get involved, let's dive in, let's have fun, let's learn his culture and be a part of that. Most of my great teams, Buster, this is probably not the direction you wanted to go, but we would have, circle prayers and putting, there was a study on basketball teams, and like the most winning basketball teams, they counted them as human contact, had the most high fives whenever they were doing this study. And I know it was probably a small sample size, but these are small things. I remember on our journeys in the World Series, we would have a round circle and give a prayer, and we would have a leader that did that, and people would just buy in and join in, and you just feel that connectedness as you get to know each other and as you buy in and learn more about each other. So I think that's a really cool story.
3: Yeah, absolutely. And here's the thing too. I mean, you guys are together, like, if you're on a team, you're together for 8 months, right?
26: And we spend more time with your teammates than your family while you're playing, for sure.
3: Exactly. So that's an important part of it. All right. So the big overriding question of baseball coming into this year was, who could potentially challenge the Dodgers' reign as champion? And I think early in the year, two teams have emerged. In the American League, the New York Yankees, and in the National League, the Atlanta Braves off to a great start. In your eyes, which of those two teams could be a bigger threat to the Dodgers?
26: Yeah, Buster, I think the Dodgers have had a lot of threats throughout their last two World Series runs, and they have executed and played exceptional ball in a lot of high-pressure, big moments. And if you ask me, just between those two teams, winning the World Series isn't who has the best record at the end of the season. That doesn't win you the World Series. It's who gets the hottest at the end. I definitely think both of these teams are going to be a difficult matchup. There's going to be trades from now to then for a lot of these teams. I think the Reds are a team that you got to keep your eye on right now. They're very exciting. They have some young arms that are really, really dangerous. I think both the Yankees and the Braves have a chance if they can stay healthy, and maybe you add a piece or two here. But the Yankees, they're running it back with a team that easily, could win a World Series. There's at least six teams that are capable to win it this year, and it's going to be a matter of who can execute under pressure, who can get hot, who makes the right move. So that's the beauty of baseball. Yes, the Dodgers did win the last two World Series and have a big payroll, but that's not why, because a lot of times it's some unsung hero. You think of a Tommy Edman. You think of a Teoscar Hernandez, who's not really an unsung hero. Kike Hernandez, who hit in that first one that they won, getting out of that Padres series was insane for them. It was a 1-0 ball game. Kike, it's a solo shot in game five. Like, they easily could have lost many times along that run. So that's the beauty of baseball. But both of those teams, I do think, have a World Series potential and real shot at making that happen.
3: All right, what are you seeing in the Giants right now? Obviously, a really tough stretch for them.
26: I'm glad that I get the opportunity to talk about this. And to get swept in that series in Philly and being on that call, they played insane on that doubleheader day. I'm talking some of the best defense, some incredible base running, and Sanchez was... in the first game, him and Logan Webb, the first inning, there were a couple guys got some runs, but Sanchez hit that 96 sinker. You saw him getting rhythm, and it was just people getting absolutely, the Phillies hitters were befuddled all the way until the last, obviously the ninth, but the Giants took two leads against the Phillies into the ninth, and they were able to come back, and it was just, honestly, in my opinion, it was some small decisions. It's very marginal, but it was some of the best brand of baseball I've seen them, and they're just getting blistered in the media, and you're just seeing, did you win or did you lose? But you can't always control everything, but they continue to play the game right. They have a lot of bats that are cold. It's hard to see them taking all this heat and losing these games when they're doing the little things right that I haven't seen from them in the last couple of years. They just beat the Dodgers in a series and then beat the Marlins in a crazy beautiful series as well. So the way it swings that quick is just wild, but I do really think that they're playing good baseball. Their offense is just a little bit, they're not hot yet.
3: All right, Hunter, thanks for doing this. It was great to talk with you.
26: All right, Buster, thanks for having me.
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8: But I'm Mike Wilbon. It's National Bird Day, Tony. Name your favorite bird.
11: Tony Kornheiser, Sue, Larry, Dennis, Admiral Richard. Does Admiral Richard count? Because it's B-Y-R-D. Does it count?
8: Yeah.
11: You remember Bird Averett?
8: I know you covered and knew to some degree Bird Averett.
11: Yeah.
8: Played for Sonny, Charles's old coach at Auburn.
11: I don't know who Charles's coach was.
8: Yes,
11: no, come on, tell me who it is.
8: Moment. It'll come.
11: It's the guy with the rock test.
8: Yes,
11: right?
8: The rock. Don't.
11: We welcome to PCI, boys and girls. In today's episode, the Pistons eliminate the Magic. The Canadiens somehow top the Lightning. And a big moment in horsey world down at the Derby. But we begin today with the Philadelphia 76ers winning 3 playoff games in a row, 2 in Boston, including Game 7, pushing the Celtics out of the playoffs. Philadelphia will open its second round series against the Knicks tonight in New York. Wilbon, is the bigger headline the rise of the Sixers or the fall of the Celtics?
8: Well, usually we like to go, both of us, from our old newspaper days, you go with the immediate story that you put to bed, that you cover up with dirt like a coffin, and that would be the Celtics. Because to me, of their stubborn defiance of playing one way only and either not having a plan B or refusing to go to the B, and either one is just get off the stage. If that's your solution, we don't have a plan B. It's the Celtics. Of course they have a plan B. They didn't want to use it. Get out of here.
11: But they're out of here.
8: So I'm going to the Sixers.
11: Really?
8: Yes.
11: No.
8: Because Joel Embiid, you know how I feel about Joel Embiid. And I know you think he's great, but he's just never out there.
11: Yes.
8: Which is, I can't refute that.
11: That's right.
8: But to see Embiid out there with Maxey and with Paul George and with the Rook, it's just, they got four players. They got more than that, but they got four guys you can put out there that you can look anybody left in the Eastern Conference eye to eye. The Sixers did that, and Embiid, we did not think Embiid was going to ever get to this point in this series.
11: No.
8: Maybe next year. We didn't think he would do this.
11: No.
8: So
11: no.
8: The Sixers, okay, you like making fun of the Sixers, but don't you find them on some level irresistible?
11: No, I don't find them irresistible. No,
8: I mean, in terms of appeal.
11: No.

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1: There are some really awesome stories about these electricians, and you can check them all out online in Ideal's Wire to Wire series. We're halfway through the competition, and a golden ticket to Nationals in Nashville is on the line. We're now getting a look at the judges' scores from round two. Let's see the standings. Team Black still in the lead, followed by Gray and Blue. All three teams earning perfect scores on safety, but Blue and Gray didn't fare as well, losing points in workmanship and time. And so, the Black team holds on to their lead for now, but it is far from over here in Chicago. As for what lies ahead in Stage 3, well, let's head down to Chip Wade for a closer look at the blueprints. Chip.
3: The third stage is a rough-in remodel, modeling both an upper and a lower circuit along the 16-foot wall. They'll need to precisely cut away drywall to install two receptacle openings and two low-voltage openings. To feed those boxes, they'll drill through the studs and joists to run conduit, coax, and non-metallic cable to the correct boxes. As soon as they're done, they'll hit the button to stop the clock. They'll be judged on workmanship, safety, and time. All work must meet National Electrical Code standards.
4: I feel good about it. I feel really good.
5: Yeah, I think we got a really good game plan, right?
4: Yeah.
1: All right, they're talking it over. You hear Team Gray loving their game plan, Eric and Tyquez. Team Blue, Kristen and Alex talking it over as well, and Greg and Noreen, who've worked so fantastically together, once again, ready to rock.
3: Guys and gals, can you hear me?
6: Yeah.
3: Listen for the horn.
1: Chip's got the air horn.
3: Stage
1: Let's do
3: three,
1: it.
3: Here we come in 3, 2, 1.
1: And off we go. What's the first step in this stage 3, Scott?
7: What they've been asked to do first is to expose the wall where they're going to be working. There's studs every 16 inches on center. They've got to locate those studs so they can drill holes and run wires in them.
8: Yep, we're good.
7: They're going to start by removing the drywall.
1: How do you best remove drywall?
7: They're going to start to lay out some lines right now. To remove the drywall, some teams are going to use straight edges, as you can see. Other teams are just going to wing it and draw lines. I like this style. They're using the torpedo level here with a piece of conduit as their straight edge. There's no right or wrong here. They just got to get that drywall off the studs.
1: Why choose one over the other here?
7: I think that using a straight edge is a lot more workmanship-like. It's clean. It's going to be easier for that repair person to come in afterwards and patch. It does look nice when they have straight lines.
1: How do you split the tasks here to start?
7: They've got a lot of drywall to remove here, Jason. You're just going to start hacking away.
9: Low it is, huh?
6: Ooh, yeah.
7: It looks like Noreen is having a tough time there with that auger bit.
1: Let's take another look.
7: That bit is made to pull through the stud. She's wrestling with that drill. It's at a funky angle.
4: Where's that?
1: Let's go downstairs to Chip.
3: Kristen's putting a number on this drill. She's getting all of the through holes with that big auger bit. That is really, really tough on the forearms. It takes a lot of strength to blast that drill bit through all these 2x. It's pretty impressive.

0: There we go.
1: Thanks, Chip. What does that feel like that Chip's talking about on the forearms?
2: To try and hold on to that drill, that auger bit is almost 7/8 of an inch thick. It's going through an inch and a half, 2x4. There's a lot of torque on that. She's holding on to that like no tomorrow.
1: See Noreen continuing through the holes.
2: Noreen's got a great technique there. She's holding that battery. That's where all the leverage is. She's doing a great job punching through those studs. A
1: lot of talking between Tyquez and Eric and Gray.
2: Yep, Eric is giving Tyquez just directions on where to put the heights. He's doing a great job mounting those boxes. You can see Greg down low mounting that 4-inch square.
3: The post knockout, the middle, the far.
2: Tyquez is up on that ladder. He's mounting a receptacle and a coax location. That would be if you wanted to have a television mounted on your wall. That's exactly what we would do. We would put a receptacle there with a coax for the cable.
1: Yeah. Let's go downstairs to Chip.
4: It looks like the blue team is already moving into bending some of their conduit. Bending conduit is one of those skills that takes practice and you can't fake it. So you don't really get a second chance. You either know what you're doing or you don't.
2: Kristen certainly has bent conduit before. She did that with ease. She did it. She could tell it was a perfect right angle.
5: You got that hole I need?
1: A lot of talking. Communication, once again, so important. Noreen and Greg came in first place. Greg going to town on the bandsaw here, Scott.
2: Yeah. Certainly makes light work of cutting that pipe. Now, also, when we're working with that conduit, we've got to make sure when we pull it through those studs, there's no dog legs, there's no rolls, there's no ripples, there's no kinks. The judges are going to be looking for that. You can see Greg, he's strong-arming it right through all those studs. That's why it's so important that they got those holes aligned perfectly.
6: Bending half inch with my...
7: You good? Any help?
8: Yeah, here, give me... Go ahead, go, push. Thanks. Cool.
7: There you go. All right. Come on, where's your coupling?
8: Coupling's right there.
7: I got it. There.
1: All right, so Greg and Noreen, once again, these are two people that just met. Their teamwork is impeccable, Scott.
7: You strap over here.
2: They're doing a good job. They're certainly in sync with each other.
1: All right, let's watch the replay here of Eric. What do you see here?
2: It takes two of them to push that conduit through those studs.
9: I don't care. We're getting it in there.
10: Gotta be quality now.
9: What's that?
10: Gotta be quality.
9: Oh, it's quality. It'll be great. I'm pulling the conduit between your legs.
10: You're good.
2: Tyquez right now is cutting the conduit that goes to the other location.
8: Bandsaw cuts like butter.
7: Just make sure your finger ain't butter.
1: You hear Eric? He said, just make sure your finger ain't butter.
2: The hacksaw is gone, I hate to say it. Just a wonderful tool.
11: We want the square drive number two in that thing.
9: Number two, what do we got here?
2: We got Greg working on the electrical panel. Noreen came right up behind him. She's got the proper torque tool, handing him the next tool that he's going to need.
9: What else we need?
11: I got to clean up a little bit.
2: Setting it on the right setting.
11: You can't do anything over here.
9: Yep.
11: Make it look
2: this
11: nice.
2: Is a great example of what a student apprentice is supposed to be like. That is fantastic.
11: Make sure your straps are all good.
9: Yep.
1: Such calm confidence. Clean up a little, says Greg as well. I mean, that's part of this, right? Making sure that you have a clean workstation and workspace.
2: That's part of the safety issue. Workmanship is part of that also.
11: Hold on.
1: Yeah, there's a level of detail from him being a prior champion.
11: Got it.
1: A level of confidence as well. Downstairs to Chip.
4: There's two separate circuits going in. There's low voltage. They're all running conduit. They're running non-metallic cable, installing mud rings. There's so many different things going on that the order of operations really dictates how fast they're able to accomplish it. Each team has a different strategy. We'll have to see who comes out on top.
7: DK10 is three, correct?
1: Workmanship, safety, timing.
7: Right. We're killing it. We got it.
1: Your three factors to make 100%. Again, double and triple checking. Noreen on her way to the button, and she slams it again. So the black team, once again, is first time-wise trying to build on this sturdy lead.
7: You ready? Come on.
8: We got to work it.
2: They certainly are, and I can see Gray is right behind them, Jason. I don't know. They're doing good.
1: Let's go downstairs to Chip with Team Black.
0: Wow, another great show.
12: Yeah.
13: You guys were, seemed quiet, but y'all were making great progress. I think that you guys had an awesome game plan coming into this one.
12: Yeah, we did. Yeah, we made sure we stayed out of each other's way and
14: pretty much all went as planned, I would say, too. We spent a lot of time, you know, trying to think this through, and it all timed out well.
13: I must say I've done enough drywall finishing in my day to know that I'm going to blame this on electricians from here on.
14: Yeah.
13: Keep it nice and easy.
14: Yeah.
12: Thank you.
13: Awesome. Thanks, guys. Good job.
1: Eric and Tyquez.
12: And
1: together they push the button.
12: Nice. Oh, my goodness.
1: Two hands in one on the red button.
7: There we go.
13: Y'all were hustling that round.
12: So it was 2025?
1: What do you think of Team Blue's work here?
2: They're on the home stretch here. They're landing all the connections, Jason, making sure the torque settings are correct.
1: And here they go to the button. And it's Kristen pushing the button to finish for Team Blue here in stage three.
12: Sweaty.
15: Oh, yeah.
1: So now it's up to the judges. They look everything over. Stage three, a rinse and repeat of stage two when it comes to the race against the clock. A look at the little giant leaderboard finds Team Black collecting 10 points, Team Gray 5, and Team Blue is shut out. We'll let the judges score their work. One stage left. One final obstacle between one team and a trip to Nashville. Who will find the winning combination next at the 2020 Ideal National Championship Invitational?
16: Lock in the PM. Caitlin and the Fever take on AZ and the Wings. 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
1: 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We're back, and this prize is still up for grabs. A golden ticket to the 2021 Ideal National Championship in Nashville. One final stage stands between our three teams and victory. The judge's verdict is in, and Team Black scored another win in Stage 3. They have an absolutely commanding lead headed into our final test, but victory is far from assured. Our last stage has a scoring twist that could keep Greg and Noreen out of the winner's circle. Chip Wade standing by with the Duluth Trading Company blueprints and details on how this stage will be scored. Chip?
0: For the fourth and final stage, they're trying to get through a door that requires a five-digit code to open.
4: The only way to get that door code is to correctly terminate two modular plugs and then use their tester to reveal the correct code. Opening number one on the left is a standard wiring configuration for a Cat5e plug, also known as an Ethernet. They'll have to strip the cable, untwist and arrange the wires into what's known as a 568B pattern. Opening two on the right has a special wiring configuration they'll need to follow very carefully. Once they're wired, they'll connect their tester to both openings to get the door code. If they do any of this incorrectly, they'll get the wrong code and the door won't open. Once they punch in the correct code and they get the door to open, they'll walk through, hit the button to stop the clock, and they are done. They'll be judged on workmanship, safety, and time. But in this fourth and final stage, there will be a 7-minute limit. Any team that doesn't open that door gets 0 points for workmanship, which is 70% of their score. So the stakes have never been higher. All work must meet national electrical code standards.
7: So it's going to go on this side. What are we hitting? No, what are we hitting? Let's make sure we know what button are we hitting.
1: And so it's a pivotal stage four as Team Gray talks it over. Eric and Tyquez.
14: You can barely like see the numbers.
1: Greg Anlicker looking very confident with Noreen, his student apprentice, at his side. Right now, Team Black building an already substantial lead, but with the scoring twist in round number four, this fourth stage, things can change in a heartbeat.
7: Close it out.
3: Finish strong. Start it strong. Let's close it out.
1: Here's Chip to start us out. Get your air horn ready, Chip.
4: Here we come in 3, 2, 1.
5: Thank you.
1: You see the gloves are literally off for stage four.
2: That's correct, Jason. This is a different type of work. This work requires dexterity. They need to remove those gloves so they can sort through the wiring.
5: Yeah, get it.
1: So 7-minute time limit. What's the most important part of this work?
14: Don't get excited. We got this.
2: So being the first event here that's counting backwards, if they don't finish that task and get through the door, they're going to lose 70 points. This is a deal breaker. What I see here is they're working on different ends of the door. They're working through these really tiny wires. They have to color code them correctly. Let's see what happens.
1: All right, so you hear them listing off colors.
2: There's 8 conductors in each one of those cables. They've got to separate them so they can see what color combinations are going to which part of the connector.
1: What can you compare this kind of work to?
2: It's kind of like sewing. So they have to work that thread through the needle here, and they only have one shot. If they get all those wires through the connector, Jason, and they crimp it down, if they don't get it correct, they got to cut the end off and start over again.
1: Timing matters here. Every point matters for Team Gray trying to come back against our 3-time individual champion, Greg Anlicker, and his student apprentice, Noreen Buckley.
7: Take your scissors, cut the edge square.
2: You just never stop teaching as a professional journey person. I really like what they're doing here. Eric, he's teaching Tyquez how to make this connection up properly. He's showing him to use the scissors to make the end of those wires square so they can get them through the connector.
7: Make sure your colors are right before you crimp.
2: Hey, Tyquez, you got to cut them all square, then push them through the connector. It's nice to see that he's always teaching. That's a true professional journey person.
7: Data.
1: Team Black already has the door code. Unbelievable. They're going to try it. Greg punches it in.
14: It's green.
1: Oh, it opens. The green light.
14: Yeah.
1: And Noreen gives it the old Rosie the Riveter to hit the button. And that is quick work. Wow.
7: They got it.
14: That's right.
7: That's right. We got it, too. Where's my tester? What is it? Read it
2: they
7: up.
2: Have different colors and
5: five,
2: they have different stripes.
7: 5-1?
5: 5-8. I'm sorry.
7: 5-8.
2: You have
7: eight,
2: to get it correct.
5: One, seven,
2: there's no second chance.
5: 2.
7: 5.
1: So
7: eight,
1: they got
7: one,
1: the
5: seven,
1: two numbers transposed for a moment. And now they got it right. Team Gray is through the door second. And they hit the button. Eric and Tyquez finish in second.
7: It's all over now.
1: In time.
6: Then I'm on the other. You have to push it. Make sure you get it in all the way.
7: Yep.
6: Crimp it down.
7: We're
1: under
6: good.
1: 30 seconds
6: right.
1: to go.
2: They're making the final connection on that module plug.
6: Where's
2: no, the that's
6: at?
2: The wrong device. That goes
7: the
2: on the
7: three,
2: right side of the door.
7: 5-1.
2: They're not going to get the correct code. That's the transmitter. That goes on the right, the receiver on the left.
1: Down to 10 seconds.
7: It's 3-6-8-5.
2: They can't get the code correct, Jason. They're not going to be able to get through that door.
1: 3-2-1, and that will do it. The lights go out on Team Blue. And stage 4 ends for Kristen and Alex. But a valiant effort for Team Blue.
5: Bummer.
7: They say you.
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15: Jason, Scott, back to you.
1: Thanks, Chip. Our final challenge was truly a race against the clock. 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
1: Team Black gets the victory. Greg Anlicker and Noreen Buckley are your champions, and they get the golden ticket to Nashville in 2021. For one final time, let's head down to Chip Wade on the competition floor. Chip, take it away.
4: Congratulations to you both. That was awesome. You guys worked so, so well together. How cool is it to meet someone for the first time and then just have a chemistry and a working chemistry that works so well?
5: Yeah, it was pretty amazing. I was a little hesitant going into it, but we communicated a lot beforehand. We communicated during the challenges, and it paid off.
4: Awesome. Yeah. How do you feel now, Greg?
14: Well, Noreen plays down how good she is. Like, before every round, she'd be like, well, I'm not very good at this part, so you can do it. And then every time I turn around, she's like right on my tail. Like, the termination, she did the oddball termination, and I think got done the same time or faster than me. Like, I didn't even have the connector open for her in time.
4: Well, I think she's coming after you.
14: Yeah.
4: 2021 is right around the corner, and something tells me you guys might not be on the same team anymore, but direct competition. We'll see what happens.
14: All right.
4: Congratulations.
5: Thank you.
14: Thanks.
4: Nice job.
1: Thanks, Chip. So Noreen Buckley joins up with Greg Anlicker. Greg wins again. Noreen does a wonderful job. Your final thoughts from this competition?
12: It was a great competition. Greg Anlicker with student apprentice Noreen Buckley. They were able to accomplish the tasks that they were given. Real tough work. They didn't know their skill level when they were first brought together. And look at what they did. They accomplished quite a feat.
1: Always great to be with you. A pleasure to enjoy this together once again. He's Scott Caron. I'm Jason Benetti. Team Black are your champions in 2020. Thanks for joining us.

0: 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These elite athletes are fighting for honor and pride. 35 nations with everything on the line. And only one will stroke their way to the cup. This is the beautiful game like you've never seen.
1: Catch cups at home.
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2: Hi, everybody. Jim Stevens coming to you from the Championship Arena here in Murcia, Spain, as we begin the biggest event in the world of table soccer, the World Cup. Also known as baby foot, foosball, or kicker, depending on what country you're from, table soccer is a centuries-old sport that's been played on hundreds of different tables all around the world. And here at the World Cup, the International Table Soccer Federation has approved five tables for competition: Bonzini, Roberto Sport, Leonhardt, Tornado, and Garlando. Each match will be played on two different tables, chosen by the players.
3: You play me a game on my table, I play you a game on your table.
2: And while the rules of play are the same, each table has unique characteristics that change the style of play. Whether you're looking at the lightweight telescoping rods and cork ball on the Bonzini table, or the counterbalanced men and heavy rods on the hard-hitting Tornado table, competitors must adapt their gameplay and strategy when competing on another nation's table. It's a demanding test of strength and adaptability. Only the best will survive.
4: The other tables are so challenging for us. When you're playing master-level players on these other tables, there is no bigger challenge in the foosball world, honestly.
2: And there you have a look at some of the individual events here at the ITSF World Cup. Similar to tennis, players will play singles and doubles events in various categories, each competing for their own multi-table world championship. And, of course, all the events this week are building towards the main event, the Nations Team event, where countries will compete as a team to win the coveted ITSF World Cup. Each table in competition has four rods on each side, the object being to score a goal against your opponent. Goals can be scored from any of the rods on the table, and each goal counts as 1 point. The five bar, also known as the passing rod, allows players to pass the ball through various lanes to their offensive rod, also known as the three bar. Here, players can shoot a number of different shots against their opponent, including pull shots, push shots, snake shots, pin shots, pull kicks, and push kicks. The two bar, also known as the defensive rod, is primarily used for defense and passing, but many of the great players at the tournament will use this rod for offense, one of the more difficult shots being the bank shot. And finally, there's the goalie rod. On the Tornado table, there are three men on the rod, but on the other tables, there's just one. The other tables, of course, having sloped corners that allow the ball to constantly be in play. Now let's head down to our foos correspondent, Kelsey Cook, for a recap of the weekend's events so far.
5: Thanks, Jim. We've had an absolutely epic weekend of table soccer so far. The French are coming in hot, as usual, with two gold medals right off the bat, one in women's classic doubles and another in open mixed doubles. France enjoys their time on the podium, and this year seems to be no different. But the nation to watch here is Germany. The ladies from Deutschland are dominating the individual events and look to be unstoppable this year. The Germans took home the silver and gold in women's doubles and completely swept every category in the junior division. Over in the men's singles competition, we had one of the biggest upsets of the weekend. Seven-time Tornado champion and number one ranked Tony Friedemann from the United States was shockingly eliminated by Robert Atha from Great Britain. Tony, one of the strongest singles players in the game, struggled to keep up with Atha on the Garlando table. Atha defeated Friedemann and advanced to the final. With Friedemann now out of the tournament, it paved the way for Ryan Moore of the United States to advance in the brackets, where he faced Twan Hermans from the Netherlands. Hermans beat the American with tremendous defense to advance in his first finals appearance of his career.
2: So another great one here in the finals area, as we've got two great competitors, one great match. Robert Atha, despite all of his accomplishments, has never won a singles championship. And of course, Twan Hermans has not either. And then he fires it home near side.
5: In a five-game match, Hermans not only shut down Atha's three bar, but showed the world why some call him the stroking Dutchman.
2: What a story it would be for the nation of the Netherlands to have a world men's singles champion.
1: Twan Hermans strokes it home, and there it is. The Netherlands, Twan Hermans, the
6: beats Great Britain's Robert Atha to win the 2019 ITSF World Men's Singles Championship.
2: You're dreaming. He asked me right before we came on, am I dreaming, Jim? Is this real? The one thing I noticed, though, is your tornado game playing against Ryan Moore, both defensively and offensively, looking really good.
7: Yeah, I think it's one of the strongest points of my game overall is my defense. And my left hand is really good, so I can get a lot of possessions.
2: And defense, you can play defense on any table. Defense is really a state of mind.
7: It's just thinking what the other's going to do and looking what is their best hole. And yeah, you can win games with defense.
5: After winning the gold in men's singles, Hermans hoped to become the first player since Frederic Collignon to win both the singles and doubles events at the World Cup. Ryan Moore from the U.S. was about to give him a taste of his own medicine. Moore and his partner Blake Robertson battled their way into the finals where they took on Hermans and his partner Mark Dose in a historic match. Moore, one of the best offensive players in the tournament, shocked the world as he opted to play goalie against the stroking Dutchman.
2: Both of these teams so strong on their home tables. Juan Hermans, but he has a chance to do something that hasn't been done in a long time. But Ryan Moore, of course, a devastating weapon, specifically on the tornado from the goalie position, his ability to defend and score.
1: And Ryan with a full kick this time.
2: There is no more dynamic shooter in the world from the goalie position than Mr. Moore.
5: Moore demanded satisfaction as he shut down Hermans and showed the world why his two-guard is one of the deadliest in the game.
1: Ryan fires that pull kick home.
5: He scored multiple times from the back, bringing the match to a fifth and final game.
2: Really, for the first time in 2 days, we're seeing perhaps a little bit of nerves from Juan Hermans.
1: And that one's going to zigzag up the table and in.
2: It is world championship point for Blake Robertson and Ryan Moore. That was cleanly into the goal, the Z-back. Juan Hermans, big possession here for Chuck. Juan Hermans
1: fires it home down the middle.
2: Juan Hermans coming through, cutting the lead to one as he finds this hole down the middle, but will now move back to the tornado table. It remains world championship point for Blake Robertson and Ryan Moore. Blake puts it into play.
1: Oh, that one kept out by Dost.
2: Mark trying to bank it, goes wide of the goal. Kicked up by Robertson, who can win it. Blake Robertson sets it up. And calls time out.
8: And it looks like Hermans wants to play defense, but his partner doesn't want to switch. To see if that's the right move, as Blake Robertson feels the pressure of the entire world watching this next possession.
2: One ball stands between Blake Robertson and Ryan Moore and a world title, and Blake will put that ball back into play. Robertson
1: chokes it home to the near side, and there it is.
2: Blake Robertson and Ryan Moore of the USA are the 2019 ITSF World Men's Doubles Champion. Great performance once again from Juan Hermans and Mark Dost as Hermans comes that close to doubling at the World Championships. There you see Ryan's lovely fiance, Iveta Rakovichkova. They're expecting their first child here in a few months. And this is the one that won the championship for the Americans as Blake Robertson showed patience and then showed that he could drill into that near corner for the win. Jim Stevens here in the finals area with our 2019 World Doubles Champions, Ryan Moore, Blake Robertson. Great job by both of you. Did you feel any nerves or were you pretty confident throughout?
9: With all the lights and cameras, there's definitely nerves.
2: And it also helps to have this guy back there as well. And you chose to play the entire event in the goalie position.
10: He's an excellent forward, and I'm a good goalie too. So you add the two together, and it creates a pretty good team.
2: Yeah, you get a world championship out of the deal. Do you really enjoy playing on the other tables and find it challenging in order to be successful on tables that you're not all that familiar with?
9: I love it. I love the challenge, and the tables are just different, but foosball is still foosball. I mean, no matter what table you go to, you just make adjustments, little adjustments here and there, and then you create, you know, your game.
2: And Ryan, again, you've been here before. You've won a few World Cup gold medals as well. Tomorrow we head into the World Cup. You guys are the favorites in that event. Are you looking forward to playing that team concept once again?
10: Of course. I mean, you know, these events are fantastic, and we come here to play these. But the real whole thing of this entire tournament is the World Cup team. So that is something that you never get anywhere else in the entire world, is to be playing with the players you play against every single tournament. So to root on, you know, all our guys, and it's really a cool situation and creates a brotherhood that we probably wouldn't have if it wasn't for something like this.
5: And there you have a look at the medal count so far. Germany is sitting on top with 8 gold medals, but tomorrow it's anyone's ball game as we bring you the nation's team event, where countries will be competing as a team for one of the sweetest trophies in all of sport, the ITSF World Cup.
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1: Welcome back to Murcia, Spain, as we bring you our coverage of the ITSF World Cup, presented by Valley Dynamo, maker of the Tornado Foosball Table. For those of you new to table soccer, the ITSF is the official governing body of the sport, and its founder and president, Barry Lunas, is the man responsible for the event you're seeing here today.
2: After some years, after playing in France and start playing in other countries, then I see that something was missing for our kind of players we have, you know, international players.
3: ITSF's goal, or at least one of their main goals, is to become an Olympic sport and to have, you know, an organization, a top-down organization that, you know, everybody's playing by the same set of rules is a big step in that direction.
4: So now it's easier to go to foreign waters and play because you know the rules. And before, it was like a big deal, and it was a big barrier. Some of my biggest and best moments in my foosball career, I guess we'll say, have happened overseas and at the World Cup.
2: The World Cup with national team is the big one that people want to win, you know, because it's a team event. It's the biggest event we never had in table soccer. Because when you are in a team, you don't play for yourself. Give emotion to players by playing the team, and emotion also to spectators. To say, hey, I'm so happy you're from Devon, you fight for my country. It's a kind of like the Olympic Games.
5: Of course, this one's special because it's, you know, there's no money involved. It's more, you know, pride in your country. But we're just excited to, you know, bring home the gold and try and reclaim the title of the best country in foosball.
2: So it's not about winning or losing. It's about what kind of emotion you get. And then you decide yourself. It's a great choice.
1: And what a story it has been. We began the weekend with 35 nations, and after qualifying rounds and a single elimination bracket, we're left with only two. Team Luxembourg will face off against the reigning World Cup champions, Team USA, in the finals of the men's competition.
6: Luxembourg is highly underrated, and they're hoping to recreate the magic of their 2015 World Cup finals appearance, which ended in a dramatic shootout against Team USA.
1: And we are headed for a shootout. Tom Yore must score. Diaz blocks this one.
7: A woman's body.
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1: Blake Robertson starting in the goalie position. First time we've seen Blake back there all week. And he finds a hole down the middle. 1-0. Blake Robertson and Ryan Moore won the doubles championship with Blake playing forward as Diaz finds that hole down the middle. But now Ryan in the forward position on this Bonzini table. Chris Ryan Moore, a great tornado player, but a pretty good all-around player, multi-table player as well, but going up against a very good Bonzini team in Diaz and Gonsalves. And Ryan will have a scoring opportunity here. He'll shoot a pull shot, which can be a very effective option on this table. And Ryan's going to get this one through. 1-1. Wasn't pretty, but it hit off the man and then carried in. 1-1 here in this first segment. We'll go to four goals, and then we'll switch over to the tornado table, the American home table. And in that second round, it'll be Michael Correa. Yes, that is Yannick's brother, along with Leonardo Stamera, against Tony Spreideman and Robert Morris. Here's Steve Diaz. And he puts that one over down the middle.
7: Bang, bang.
1: And Moore will put the ball into play. ITSF rules state that to serve the ball, players must place it on their five bar and the ball must hit three men before advancing forward. This rule was designed for international play, as a lot of the European tables don't have serving cups, including the Bonzini. The United States has won this title, won the gold medal here five times. Luxembourg, one of four other countries to have claimed a gold medal, along with Austria, Belgium, and France. Look at Ryan reel that one back in. He kind of just got a piece of it, spinning it back to his three run. They even it up at two from full shot position. America's Ryan Moore finds the straight hole. See, Ryan, that was actually a John Wayne, or a Jean Wayne on the Bonzini table. Diaz chips this one up. Steve has gone down the middle for his two successful points. And again, here, this one cut back down the middle. These great Bonzini shooters, very accurate with that cut angle. 3-2 lead for Diaz and Gonsalves in this opening segment. Ryan will look to tie it at three, and he does again. The Jean Wayne. Bringing that far man over to hit the corner. We're tied at three. Is a tough shot to stop. For the Americans, getting three goals, I think you can almost consider that a victory on the Bonzini table. But again, the American team filled with really good multi-table players. Diaz shooting against Robertson. Blake gets a block here. And Steve is trying to send it back over to Tornado. Another block for Robertson, another possession for Diaz. Steve Diaz finds the near corner here.
7: So Diaz and Gonsalves get four of the seven on the Bonzini table as we now head back over to the Tornado table, the home table of the United States. There you see Tony Spreideman and Robert Mares, former multi-table world champions. They'll be on the right side. Throughout the match, you might hear screaming at random times. That's the women's event as they make their way through the bracket. The ladies of Germany already having qualified for the finals, and they're waiting to see if they'll face either Team Austria or Team USA.
1: Attempt though blocked and taken away by Mares. 4-3 lead for Luxembourg early on in the pass along the outside wall to Tony. Spreideman will set it up against Michael Correa. And fire it home down the middle. 4-4. Let's look at that again. Tony with a, brings it a little bit one way and then takes it to that far corner. Into a wide open three-quarter hole. Camera. Nick on the pass, swept away and contained by Robert Mares. An interesting fact about Luxembourg, it has the highest number of castles per capita in the world. In fact, its name roughly translates to little castle.
7: It's also known as one of the greatest tax havens in the world. But here at the World Cup, the Luxembourgers are struggling to find shelter from Spredeman's three bar. Bang, bang. Stamera, tic-tacking. You see Spredeman baiting Stamera for that inside wall pass. We'll play till one of these two teams scores eight, then we'll head back over to Bonzini. Stamera loses it to Spredeman. Tony back along the outside wall. Spredeman trying to go with a pull kick right back towards Mata's goal. Robert was ready for it, kept it out, held on to it. Tony catching the pass. That is an intentional play. That's three passes. They're three for three passing it so far. Two of them to the three rod, one to the five. And now Tony will set up the snake shot here. Spredeman fires it home. It's 6-4. Tony, again, not taking a lot of time, is working the inside right now. He has given the United States a two-goal lead.

0: don't care.
1: It's 7-4. It's Radiman with a successful full kick this time. Luxembourg playing a zone defense against Maritz, taking away that far wall pass option, forcing him to work through the middle of the table. There's Maritz. Slides that one forward. Picked up here by Michael Correa. He has a few options here, possibly setting up for a bang. He's blocked down the middle by Spreiderman. The pass intercepted by Tony. United States has scored all four. Now looking to make it five and looking to send it back over to the Bonzini table, and Spreiderman does. So a 5-0 run on Tornado for Spreiderman and Mahrez, and the U.S. now up 8-4.
2: And some more good news for the Americans. The USA women's team has just qualified for the finals, where they'll face three-time World Cup champions Team Germany. We'll bring you that action and more as we continue our coverage of the ITSF World Cup.
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15: What kind of big dummy put his handprint up there? 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
19: 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You want to see excitement? We've got that. 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Tremendous shot. 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
24: So pretty.
25: What about this?
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25: Dolce dressed everyone here.
26: Gautier.
24: Fendi.
25: Chanel. Margiela.
24: Dior. God, that's not what you're wearing.
25: That's all.
21: The Devil Wears Prada 2, rated PG-13.
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1: Welcome back to the 2019 ITSF World Cup. You're talking about multi-table players, you have to include this gentleman, Billy Pappas, who's a professional poker player as well. I'll try to come back with a dink here. Wasn't getting a good set, and it is picked up here by Carlos Da Silva. Johnny Correa, Carlos Da Silva, former multi-table world champions. His job is just to clear it, not really looking to score. There's a pass. Caught by Pappas. And there's Pappas with a pull shot, making it 10-7. An excited Terry Rue jumps up and down. Terry, the patriarch of the first family of Foos featured in the documentary Foosballers. His wife Keisha and daughter Sullivan are both on the U.S. women's team, and they're getting ready for their own finals appearance against a tough team from Germany. We're going to go ahead and check in with them.
2: There you see Sullivan Rue and her partner Stacey Fowler on the women's team as they get ready for their first ever World Cup finals appearance. They're facing the heavy favorites in the event, three-time World Cup champions Team Germany.
1: A victory tonight means that Germany would move into first place in the all-time list for most World Cup titles in the women's division, just above France. Germany, one of the great pioneering nations of table soccer, has a long tradition of winning, and most of these ladies are sports celebrities back home. They'll try to bring the cup.

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1: This one blocked by Rue. Rue not giving her many options. Table soccer is often called a rolling chess game. It is highly strategic and mathematical, and there are an infinite number of angles the players can exploit. It's up to the defender to anticipate their opponent's next move. And this one blocked and intercepted by Rue. Matches are often won by capitalizing on your opponent's mistakes. Let's see if Rue can take advantage here.
2: And she strokes that one down the middle.
1: If golf is a game of inches, then table soccer is a game of millimeters. The tiniest adjustment in a player's stroke often being the difference between a missed or a completed pass. Millimeters, of course, are part of the metric system, which is the official unit of measure here in the EU, where many of the world's best table soccer players are from.
2: Kim Erbach. The Germans are up 2-1.
1: Sullivan Rue won her first Tornado Championship in 2017 when she was just 14 years old, making her the youngest player in history to win that title. She made history then and hopes to do so again here this weekend. Her mother, Keisha Rue, is also on Team USA, and of course her father, Terry, is on the men's team.
2: Another possession here for Erbach. Right now it's the Germans who have come out on the Tornado and scored three of the first four goals. It's vitally important to hold on your home table.
3: And we're going to take you back over to the men's finals where Team Luxembourg has just scored six unanswered goals against USA on the Bonzini table.
2: Papp is hoping to break the string here if he can get a good set. And he comes back with a dink. Could not get a set. He simply cannot set the ball up. You see the frustration. He's kind of talking to himself, wondering, what can I do? Well, he can do this. Can't get a set? All right, we'll dink it. United States back on top, 17-16.
1: And Terry Rue can't hold on to it.
2: Steve Diaz with a possession. At home, far side. Again, getting this one way out there. Terry Rue showed him, and then made a switch with the men, bringing that near man over. Diaz went around it.
3: Let's check back in with the Ladies World Cup finals as the American women have taken a one-goal lead against the Germans.
2: That's Jackie Hahn and Keisha Rue for the Americans. They'll be on the left side. And on the right, that's Stephanie Schmid in the forward position. Maura Foreman at goal. Schmid chipping it up nicely. Quite obvious that Stephanie Schmid has spent quite a bit of time on a Tornado table. Looks very comfortable. And she rips this one home as well. We are even at 9. As Stephanie Schmid angles that one right between the defense of Keisha Rue.
1: Tries to go long, picks up her own rebound here.
2: And strokes it home.
1: Bang, bang. Some fun facts about Germany. Christmas trees originated in Deutschland, and the majority of the highways, also known as the Autobahn, don't have speed limits. The Germans like to play fast, and their table soccer team is no different. And Schmid sets it up.
2: And then hand cutting it between. That is not an easy shot to execute.

0: on the tornado table, but it's two times in a row that we've watched Stephanie Schmid gently cut it between the man.
1: For those of you just tuning in, there are two finals competitions happening simultaneously here at the World Cup. You're watching the women's final on the left, and over in Zone A, we have the men's final, and they've just started the sixth round, which kicks off the singles portion of the match. They're competing on the Bonzini table, the home table of Team Luxembourg.
0: USA leading 25-22, 15 goals away from a sixth World Cup championship. 18 remain for Luxembourg, who would look for their second. Block here by Moore.
2: Bonzini does not have counterbalanced men, which makes it a little more difficult for players to shoot from the goalie area.
0: Ryan is trying to bank that. Inside wall, he's been trying to bank it this entire Bonzini segment, and he finally does cleanly off that inside wall.
1: And we're going to head back over to the women's final, playing on the Germans' home table, the Lienhardt.
2: We have a notable absence on the U.S. women's team this year. 40-time world champion Cindy Head was unfortunately scratched from the lineup this weekend for health reasons. We're sending our best to the greatest lady player of all time.
0: That far side, it's 15-all. So My Lin has gone predominantly to that far corner. She does so again here. We are tied at 15.
2: Liz Moore and Midori Kimura of the United States are trying to gain an advantage in this round.
0: U.S. has led after all three segments so far. Right now we're tied at 15, but Liz has a chance to give the U.S. the lead and send it back over to Tornado. Back to the pull shot for Liz. Doesn't execute it. She stubbed it. Picked up here by Jessica Bechtel, who sends that one down the middle and in. So the Germans back on top.
1: They're in the lead against the Americans 16-15 as we head over to Zone A, where the men are continuing the singles portion of the match on the Americans' home table.
0: Tony threw the lane and tried to go with that quick dink. Rebound grabbed by Stamera. Still 28-23. USA feeling pretty comfortable. They're up by five. They're on their home table. You never want to get too comfortable against a team the quality of Luxembourg.
2: Some fun facts about the United States. The country is home to the longest cave in the world in Mammoth Cave Park, Kentucky. And similar to the ITSF World Cup, elections for the U.S. House of Representatives take place every 2 years.
0: And one block up into the air and off the table by Spredeman.
2: Spredeman, another one of the six featured players in the Foosballers documentary in their quest for the Tornado Championships.
0: What with a quick pass, trying to go with a quick pull kick. Stamera makes it 28-24. Two in a row from Leonardo Stamera as he goes deep.
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0: And Tony answers as he comes back down the middle. 29-24. Tony gives a little bit of a hitch one way and then quickly sends it right between the defensive men of Leonardo Stamera.
1: We're on the front lines here in Spain, and so far, both matchups are too close to call. Coming up, we'll see the dramatic conclusion of both team events, including an epic single showdown between 16-year-old Sullivan Rue and top German pro Sabina Broza right after this.

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0: You know, they're both amazing players, and they take a lot of time with her. I have nothing but respect for her.
3: I'm not really that nervous for, like, normal tournaments, but in the finals I get pretty nervous because I want to win, of course.
17: And her hard work has certainly paid off. In this round of the match, she'll be playing singles against a very tough German, Sabina Broza, on the German's home table, the Leonhardt. The U.S. has now taken the lead against Germany thanks to a strong singles performance by Stacey Fowler, but this round is critical. We won't switch tables until one of the teams reaches 32 points, which means Sullivan must stop the German. The Terry Rue Training Center down in Louisiana, they have several of these international tables, and they've worked hard to train on all of them. And it's paying off.
21: And a beautiful bank here by Sabina Broza.
17: And the German crowd erupts.
24: It's our KBC.
17: After that, beautiful bank. 59-22.
21: And that one blocked in by Sabina.
17: 29-23 now in favor of the USA. On the wall by Rue. If the U.S. wants any chance at the title, they cannot let the Germans have the upper hand in this round. Three shots in a row, none of them successful. Some quick reflexes by the young lady. I believe Sully has a Leonhardt table at home. I believe she's comfortable on it.
21: And there's Sabina to the short side. And here comes Germany.
17: Pressure on this young lady for the Americans. A lot of pressure on all these players. Nice high lane pass here by Rue. Tries to go straight, blocked and taken away by Broza.
21: Sabina again off the outside wall.
17: What a great substitution here as Sabina Broza really putting on a show. Another outside bank. And it's getting close.
25: Sullivan Rue struggling against these merciless Germans who aren't showing any signs of slowing down. Over in Zone A, the men's final is still underway. The U.S. now leading 35-29.
17: And we have a substitution. Tracy McMillan is now playing goalie for the U.S., so his teammate Terry Rue could cheer on his daughter Sullivan over in the women's final.
26: It would really benefit Luxembourg if they could score a few here on Glantini before heading over to that eventual final round.
21: And that one angled in by Tracy McMillan, looking very European on that one.
17: He has now given the United States a 36-29 lead. And we're going to head over to the tornado table. The United States just four goals away from their sixth World Cup championship. The American fans on the edges of their seat.
25: Over in Zone B, Sullivan Rue has called a timeout. She's been struggling against the screaming German Sabina Broza.
17: You'll see some of the men's team has joined the crowd in support of Sullivan, including seven-time Tornado singles champion Tony Spreademan. Let's hope this is what Sullivan needs to turn it back around. This round will end when either team reaches 32 points, and Germany has gone on a run on their home table. It's critical for Team USA to maintain their lead going into the next round.
21: And a hole kick by Rue from goal.
17: Sullivan Rue has had some difficulty getting it through, so she goes for that
26: pull kick for the first time, is able to hit that corner, and it's now 30-25 in favor of the USA. A little bit more breathing room. Well, he did a nice job of slowing Sabina down with some good defense, but boy, was she on a roll there for a little while. And another pull kick, this one down the middle by Rue. 31-25, two in a row from Sullivan Rue from goal. Sully has not scored from the forward position. In this Leonhardt segment, that one's going to be knocked back into her own goal. The young lady is hustling. Unfortunately, this time, it didn't go her way. 31-26. Switch back to the Tornado at 32. That'll be back to doubles. If Rue can win this round, the women's team will be in a very good position to win their first ever World Cup. A chance to send it back to Tornado here for the Americans. Sullivan Rue sets it up. And strokes it home. Sullivan Rue closes out the eighth round of the finals in dramatic fashion, setting up her teammates with a comfortable lead heading into the last two rounds of the match. And let's check back in with the men's final. So we move back to Tornado. And look who's playing. Blake Robertson and Todd Lofredo. Correa. Shooting against Lofredo. That's a standard front pin. Slammed home by Yanni Correa. 38-33. See the grip? See the shot?

0: Robertson.
1: And it's world championship points for Blake Robertson, Todd Lafredo, and the United States men's team as Robertson finds that far side. And the USA just a goal away once again from the World Cup title. Correa brushing it down along the near wall. Yannick trying to bring that far man over. Here's Lafredo.

0: Robertson. 39-33 lead for the USA. Another chance here to win it for Robertson. Who sets it up. And strokes it home. The United States of America has defeated Luxembourg in the World Cup final as the USA wins their sixth World Cup gold medal. And another strong performance for this super team from the USA.
1: And the ladies in Zone B are having a dramatic finish of their own as they've entered their 10th and final round.
0: And back comes Midori with a rolling full shot. So Midori Kimura with an answer for Maura Forman. And she also finds the back of the goal. And Team USA is just one goal away from taking home the cup.
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0: I'm Midori Kimura, and it spins back to her. Kimura, and grabbed again by Liz, who this time will step away and call the U.S.'s final timeout. It looks like Midori Kimura will move into the forward position to shoot this ball.

Murrow. Move into the forward position. The United States leads by 4 goals. She will shoot for the gold medal.

0: USA, shining bright tonight. Strong performances by their entire team, including a brilliant comeback in the eighth round by Sullivan Rue on the Germans' home table.
1: It takes a lot of dedication and preparation, and you have to prepare for situations that might not even come. You don't know what table you're going to have to end up playing on. There's a lot of homework to do. It really means a lot to me. It brings us all together. We spend all year competing against each other. It gives us a chance to really come together. We're brothers. It's a brotherhood.
2: The United States were very strong. I want to say something to United States. Congratulations to all the team. And we see you on 2021 in Nantes.
3: A big congratulations to all players who competed this weekend, and an extra big shout-out to Team USA, who won both the men's and women's team events. The next ITSF World Cup will be held in Nantes, France, in 2021, and we hope to see you there.
4: 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This is brought to you by La Quinta by Wyndham. Tonight, La Quinta. Tomorrow, you shine. I'm Buster Olney. We've got a great podcast today. Reds manager Terry Francona is going to join us to talk about Elly De La Cruz and why it always seems to end badly for managers in Boston. We'll be talking with Hunter Pence about two emerging superstar rookies from Japan. And just before we started taping, we got word about the passing of the legendary broadcaster John Sterling. He, of course, long time with the Atlanta Braves, long time with the New York Yankees. I've got some thoughts about that later in the show. Top of the First is brought to you by La Quinta by Wyndham. The Yankees took the first three games of their series against the Baltimore Orioles. They are rolling. Their offense is piling up big runs these days. They've got the best record in the American League. The Atlanta Braves hammered Colorado over the weekend. They are now 25-10. That's the best record in Major League Baseball. But they did lose Ronald Acuna Jr. to a hamstring injury, a grade one hamstring injury on Saturday. The Braves feel like they dodged a bullet with how this played out. With the Minnesota Twins, though, maybe some worse news. Joe Ryan, who was thought to be one of the most sought-after starters in this summer's trade market, had to come out of his start in the first inning on Sunday with elbow soreness. We'll get more word on that injury as we move forward. With Jose Caballero playing so well, the Yankees optioned Anthony Volpe, who just finished his rehabilitation assignment. They optioned to the minor leagues. So there's competition in the Yankees organization for shortstop. The Pirates swept the Reds over the weekend. The Cubs extended their home winning streak to 11. And these are desperate times that call for desperate measures for the San Francisco Giants. They summon number one prospect Bryce Eldridge from the minor leagues to try to goose that offense that has been struggling so badly. This was the Top of the First, brought to you by La Quinta by Wyndham. Tonight, La Quinta, tomorrow you shine. Book your next work trip at laquinta.com. Terry Francona is the manager of the Cincinnati Reds. Tito, how you doing?
5: Hi, Buster. I'm doing fine, thanks.
4: Thanks for joining us today. So I've been looking forward to this conversation all week. I remember when you first took the job with the Reds, you told me about a trip that you took down to the Dominican Republic to meet with Elly De La Cruz. And you asked him, you know, what do you want to accomplish in baseball? And his answer was, I want to be the best player in baseball. And your response was, okay, how about being the best player on the best team? And here we are, you know, less than 2 years later, and it feels like that he's gone to the next echelon of stardom. So I guess maybe be a good way to put it. What are you seeing in him this year?
5: You know, like young, good players with repetition, you know, with the 500, 600 at-bats, they get better. And his game is maturing, and he's been really consistent. You know, like defensively, he's moving his feet every play, not just most of the time. You know, he has the ability to make the spectacular play that we see a bunch, but he's making the routine play. His throws have been on the money so consistently this year, and that's been really good because we have to be good defensively. We have to play clean baseball. Our starting pitchers, we don't strike guys out like, you know, like maybe some of these other teams. Doesn't mean they're not good pitchers. Just we pitch to contact, so we better catch the ball.
4: And I was curious about your conversation with him after last season. You're leading the majors in errors at two straight seasons, coming off last year. And I watched a lot of your games down the stretch, and it felt like, I mean, I don't know him the way you know him, but it felt like he would get down sometimes when I'd watch the games. What was your conversation coming off last season with him?
5: You know, he had a lot going on last year. I mean, he was playing through some leg issues. You know, his sister died in the middle of the year. He didn't want to miss games. I respect that so much. I don't think I did him probably the best service. I probably should have made him sit. It'll happen this year, and I know it'll aggravate him, and that's the way good players are. But I thought it got a little bit, you know, I just, like I said, I need to do a better job reining him in every once in a while. We had a lot of situations last year where there were rain delays that went late into the night, and then we had day games the next day. And I think things like that can wear guys out. And we haven't had to do that last night's first time. So I just need to keep a better eye on things like that.
4: He's one of an increasingly a generation of hitters that are taller with longer levers. We've seen Aaron Judge figure it out, how to be an effective major league hitter against high velocity despite those long levers. How has Ellie dealt with that?
5: You know, you're right. And it's the same thing with his throwing. You know, they're all long levers. The thing he's done, a couple things. One, he's hit the ball the other way with authority really well. And he's so strong, so he gets rewarded for it. And then, like, right-handed, he spent so much time, like, all in spring, anytime we had a split squad, he'd say, is there a lefty? Because he wanted to face a lefty. And he's really swung the bat. He's much shorter to the ball, which allows you to see the ball longer, so you probably swing it more strikes. And it just kind of goes hand in hand.
4: We got a chance to have Sal Stewart on the podcast a few weeks ago. Man, what a fun conversation that is. What a character. I've never had a player say to me that when he gets done playing baseball, he wants to be a college basketball coach. Tell me about his impact on your team this year.
5: You know, I know his dad's a high school basketball coach. Sal's not a boring kid to be around. He's got energy coming out of the you-know-what. But I'll tell you what, Buster, he's a good hitter. And I mean, he's a really good hitter. He hits the ball to all fields. He'll foul off tough pitches. He'll earn another pitch, and if you hang it, he'll do some damage with it. He's worked really hard at first base with Mike Napoli. He's going to play second base today. He's been really fun to get to know.
4: So when I asked Jeff Brantley, Cowboy, about him, he compared him to his old college teammate, Will Clark, and his ability to make adjustments within at-bats from plate appearance to plate appearance. I mean, you're someone who saw Will Clark play. What do you think about that ability of him to make adjustments?
5: Well, I agree that he does. He's a smart kid. Like, he watches, he sees how they're pitching him. He'll sit on pitches from time to time. And that's a little rare for a guy with this little experience. He's very confident. If I could hit like him, I'd be confident too. But he's, you know, he I don't think he thinks anybody should get him out. And that's a pretty good quality for a hitter.
4: Oh, without a doubt. What's the latest that, you know, we're seeing with the Yankees, with the Braves, they got great players coming back. Hunter Green working his way back. What's the latest on him?
5: He's about 2.5 weeks from throwing off the mound. That's a little bit of a rough estimate, somewhere around May 20th. And that probably gets him back all-star break-ish. You know, I think that's going to be somewhat close. And we've missed him, and you know, we missed Lodolo too. I think we'll get Nick back here. Hopefully he's starting tonight in Omaha. Hopefully that goes well, and then we can start thinking about getting him back.
4: It's a long time since we talked about the National League Central being a power division, but as you and I speak, every Central team is above 500. The run differential is by far the best in baseball among the six divisions. Tell me what you're seeing.
5: You know, when I decided to come back and manage, I loved when I talked to Brad and Nick, but also thought, well, you know, it's the Central. You're staying away from both coasts where they're spending all this money. Then you get stuck in the Central and everybody's good. And it's not a fluke. I mean, the Pirates are throwing some kind of arms at you every night. The Brewers are always good. The Cubs are playing great. The Cardinals are playing. This is going to be interesting. And I'm not sure any of these teams are really going anywhere. So, you know, I mean, in a bad way. So we're going to have to play some good baseball.
4: Yeah, it feels like that, that we could again have a situation where you're going to see 3-4 teams in the Central make the playoffs, maybe.
5: I hope you're right, Buster.
4: All right. You are really close with Alex Cora. You know, he always credits you as being an important mentor for him as he was making that transition. He was one of your infielders when Dustin Pedroia came into the big leagues, and you've talked about that in the past. When you heard the news about Alex getting fired a week ago, tell me about your communication with him.
5: You know, my first thought was it wasn't true because, you get online now and you see things and you don't know, because I just never gave it a thought. So I was stunned that it happened. And then what made it more stunning, I thought, was that the timing of everything and replacing five guys on a major league staff, that's hard to do. Boston's a place where, somebody has to be at fault. That's part of when I came to Cleveland and I came here, part of what I really enjoyed about it is I'm in a place where when things go wrong, and they do, it's not pointed out who screwed it up. It's how are we going to make it better? And I enjoy that part of it. And I think some of that sometimes in Boston is not always the way it is. And, there's so much passion. There's so much people care so much that I used to say the manager goes home with a headache sometimes.
4: Yeah, that's exactly right. And I was getting phone calls from some of your peers up until 2 o'clock that morning going, really? Did that happen? Because, and I would try to explain when I did television on it that, he's regarded as being like top five within the sport in terms of how good he is, especially when it comes to relating to people and in-game decisions.
5: I agree with you. He's sharp. He's energetic, because I think to do well up there, you better be ahead of the game, and you have to have a ton of energy, and he had all that. And I always thought he didn't miss anything during the game. He saw everything, and he sees it really well. And if he wants to continue to do this, my guess is he'll be good for a long time.
4: So you touched on this a little bit, and I thought about the contrast between the end of Rob Thompson's tenure in Philadelphia, which is as respectful as I can remember, where Dave Dombrowski was talking about Rob's impact on the Phillies and how he was the right voice when he took over and he thanked him for the success. He had John Middleton, the owner, in his office crying, apparently, as they tell him the news that he's being let go as manager. And then Rob Thompson speaking to reporters the day that he left and talking about what a great experience he has and how he's going to keep watching Phillies games because he's rooting for those guys. It's what we saw in Boston again. You live this. Alex, for the last week, we've had stories and palace intrigue and back and forth. Why is Boston different?
5: Well, there's so much interest, and you're right. And when it happened, pretty much universally, you kept thinking, oh, man, what are we going to hear a week from now? Because there's going to be story, chicken and beer, whatever, all the things. You can't be... we're just not hitting, or we're just not pitching good enough, or just not catching the ball. There always has, like you said, there always has to be some intrigue that there's a reason for it. And I don't know that that's always the case.
4: Yeah, exactly. All right, Tino, thanks for doing this. It was great talking with you.
5: Thanks, Buster. Good to see you.
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1: Hunter Pence is a World Series champion, of course, played years in the big leagues. We had to work with him on Baseball Tonight during the playoffs last year, and now he works on San Francisco Giants broadcast. Hunter, how you doing?
2: Hey, Buster, I'm doing well. Thank you so much for having me on the show. Excited to talk some baseball.
1: Yeah, absolutely. And we're going to talk about the Giants in a bit. They're going through a bit of a tough stretch. But I wanted to ask you about a couple of first-year players in Major League Baseball who came over from Japan who are having a huge impact. Munetaka Murakami, Kazuma Okamoto. Let's start with Murakami. The power is crazy. You know, what's really interesting is that when he became a free agent, a lot of the conversation in baseball was, man, this guy struggles against high velocity. 95 miles per hour upwards. His numbers are really ugly. He had a lot of strikeouts in Japan, and a lot of teams passed on him. And I got to believe that there is buyer's remorse for a lot of teams because his impact for the White Sox has been extraordinary. Tell me what you're seeing in Murakami.
2: Oh, there's a lot to talk about. I got to see one game in Japan. Happened to travel over there, had no idea like I was going to get lucky enough to witness what I witnessed, but it just so happened to be the last game of the year, and Murakami hit the home run to break the Japanese record on that night, and I was like, this is insane, who is this guy? And he was extremely young, and looking at him today here in the big leagues, and obviously after you see that, you become a fan and you follow up, and you know, you want to see who's going to get him when he comes over to the States. He's adjusted his swing a lot, and you watch his at-bats, you talk about
3: the last of the rebels of radio.
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2: players and to meet people from different countries. If you, you know, getting lucky enough to make it to the big leagues, but not only that, you have teammates from the Dominican Republic, Venezuela, from different parts of the country, and getting to know what life was like for them growing up, what it's like in Japan, and why they do certain things. It really is amazing for opening kind of your mind. And the Japanese culture is just really beautiful. It's super exciting to see all the teammates kind of bringing it in and learning from him and taking on kind of something that a gift that he's bringing, you know, because I really believe in appreciation, and you can get lost in complaining really easy. It's a very difficult league with a lot of pressure and a lot of failure. I know the Blue Jays are coming off a World Series run, but not the greatest start. So I think these things are really important, not only for daily life as a baseball player, but daily life in whatever it is that you're doing. It's a beautiful kind of practice and prayer and way to go. So I think that's a really exciting and fun, unique thing that the Blue Jays have going on with him. I love that they're doing that. And I love what baseball has taught me through getting these opportunities.
1: Yeah, and when I saw in that gratitude circle they did, one of the first people in there was Vladimir Guerrero Jr. within the Blue Jays organization. You know better than I do, like, that's a big deal. Like, him immediately being a big part of that, because he's such a important part of that organization. All right, one of the... Oh, go ahead.
2: Can I go on that a little bit with
1: yeah.
2: How beautiful that is for Vladdy, and even just the Latin culture and how they play the game with a lot more rhythm. And you see a lot of American players are very, like, mechanical and systematic, and there's a rhythm in to Latin players. When I went over and played winter ball, and a dance kind of fluidity of the game that you see in them, a celebration, so to speak. And so that is a leader that's including, and, like, let's get involved. Let's dive in. Let's have fun. Let's learn his culture and be a part of that. Most of my great teams, Buster, this is probably not the direction you wanted to go, but we would have, you know, circle prayers and putting, you know, there was a study on basketball teams, and, like, the most winning basketball teams, they counted them as human contact, had the most high fives whenever they were doing this study. And I know it was probably a small sample size, but these are small things. I remember on our journeys in the World Series, we would have a round circle and give a prayer, and we would have a leader that did that, and people would just buy in and join in, and you just feel that connectedness as you get to know each other and as you buy in and learn more about each other. So I think that's a really cool story.
1: Yeah, absolutely. And here's the thing too. I mean, you guys are together. Like, if you're on a team, you're together for 8 months, right?
2: And we spend more time with your teammates than your family while you're playing, for sure.
1: Exactly. So that's an important part of it. All right. So the big overriding question of baseball coming into this year was, who could potentially challenge the Dodgers' reign as champion? And I think early in the year, two teams have emerged. In the American League, the New York Yankees, and in the National League, the Atlanta Braves off to a great start. In your eyes, which of those two teams could be a bigger threat to the Dodgers?
2: Yeah, you know, Buster, I think the Dodgers have had a lot of threats throughout their last two World Series runs, and they have executed and played exceptional ball in a lot of high pressure, big moments. And if you ask me, just between those two teams, winning the World Series isn't who has the best record at the end of the season. That doesn't win you the World Series. It's who gets the hottest at the end. I definitely think both of these teams are going to be a difficult matchup. There's going to be trades from now to then for a lot of these teams. I think the Reds are a team that you got to keep your eye on right now. They're very exciting. They have some young arms that are really, really dangerous. I think both the Yankees and the Braves have a chance if they can stay healthy, and maybe you add a piece or two here. But the Yankees, they're running it back with a team that easily, you know, could win a World Series. I would say there's at least six teams that are capable to win it this year, and it's going to be a matter of who can execute under pressure, who can get hot, who makes the right move. So that's the beauty of baseball. Yes, the Dodgers did win the last two World Series and have a big payroll, but that's not why, because a lot of times it's some unsung hero. You think of a Tommy Edman, you think of a Teoscar Hernandez, who's not really an unsung hero, Kike Hernandez, who hit in that first one that they won, getting out of that Padres series was insane for them. It was a 1-0 ball game. Kike, it's a solo shot in game five. Like, they easily could have lost many times along that run. So that's the beauty of baseball. But both of those teams, I do think, have a World Series potential and real shot at making that happen.
1: All right, what are you seeing in the Giants right now? Obviously, a really tough stretch for them.
2: I'm glad that I get the opportunity to talk about this, and to get swept in that series in Philly and being on that call. They played insane on that doubleheader day. I'm talking some of the best defense, some incredible base running, and Sanchez was you know, in the first game, him and Logan Webb, the first inning, there were a couple guys got some runs, but Sanchez hit that 96 sinker. You saw him getting rhythm, and it was just people getting absolutely, the Phillies hitters were befuddled all the way until the last, obviously the ninth, but the Giants took two leads against the Phillies into the ninth, and they were able to come back, and it was just, honestly, in my opinion, it was some small decisions. It's very marginal, but it was some of the best brand of baseball I've seen them, and they're just getting blistered in the media, and you're just seeing, did you win or did you lose? But you can't always control everything, but they continue to play the game right. They have a lot of bats that are cold. It's hard to see them taking all this heat and losing these games when they're doing the little things right that I haven't seen from them in the last couple of years. They just beat the Dodgers in a series and then beat the Marlins in a crazy beautiful series as well. So the way it swings that quick is just wild, but I do really think that they're playing good baseball. Their offense is just a little bit, they're not hot yet.
1: All right, Hunter, thanks for doing this. It was great to talk with you.
2: All right, Buster, thanks for having me.
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1: With all the years I had covering the New York Yankees, I got to know John Sterling. 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I mean, I was trading text messages back and forth today with Michael Kay. John Sterling was an incredibly nice person, and he's someone who absolutely loved his job. 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
0: When you want to know this,
3: pardon the interruption, but I'm Mike Wilbon. It's National Bird Day, Tony. Name your favorite bird.
4: Tony Kornheiser, Sue, Larry, Dennis, Admiral Richard. Does Admiral Richard count? Because it's B-Y-R-D. Does it count?
3: Yes.
4: You remember Bird Averett?
3: I was going to say, know you covered and knew to some degree Bird Averett.
4: Yeah.
3: Played for Sonny, Charles' old coach at Auburn.
4: I don't know who Charles' coach was.
3: Yes,
4: no, come on, tell me who it is.
3: It'll come.
4: It's the guy with the rock test.
3: Yes,
4: right?
3: The rock. Don't.
4: Welcome to PTI, boys and girls. In today's episode, the Pistons eliminate the Magic. The Canadiens somehow top the Lightning. And a big moment in horsey world down at the Derby. But we begin today with the Philadelphia 76ers winning 3 playoff games in a row, 2 in Boston, including Game 7, and pushing the Celtics out of the playoffs. Philadelphia will open its second round series against the Knicks tonight in New York. Wilbon, is the bigger headline the rise of the Sixers or the fall of the Celtics?
3: Well, usually we like to go, both of us, from our old newspaper days, you go with the immediate story that you put to bed, that you cover up with dirt like a coffin, and that would be the Celtics. Because to me, of their stubborn defiance of playing one way only and either not having a plan B or refusing to go to the B, and either one is just get off the stage. If that's your solution, we don't have a plan B. It's the Celtics. Of course they have a plan B. They didn't want to use it. Get out of here.
4: Well, they're out of here.
3: So I'm going to the Sixers.
4: Really?
3: Yes.
4: No.
3: Because Joel Embiid, you know how I feel about Joel Embiid. And I know you think he's great, but he's just never out there.
4: Yes.
3: Which is, I can't refute that.
4: That's right.
3: But to see Embiid out there with Maxey and with Paul George and with the Rook, it's just, they got 4 players. They got more than that, but they got 4 guys you can put out there that you can look anybody left in the Eastern Conference eye to eye. The Sixers did that, and Embiid, we did not think Embiid was going to ever get to this point in this series.
4: No.
3: Maybe next year. We didn't think he would do this.
4: No.
3: So
4: no.
3: The Sixers, okay, you like making fun of the Sixers, but don't you find them on some level irresistible?
4: No, I don't find them irresistible. No,
3: I mean, in terms of appeal.
4: No, I don't find them irresistible. There are teams out there that are irresistible. The Sixers are not an irresistible team. You're wrong in what you're saying. You're a newspaper guy. The headline is the Celtics. The Celtics are a recent champion.
3: Yeah.
4: The 76ers are not a recent champion.
3: No.
4: The Celtics had a 3-1 lead. Let me just go to the bottom of my notes first, and then I'll go back, work back to Joel Embiid. Philadelphia was 0-18 in playoff series when losing 3-1. 0-18. The Celtics were 32-0 when winning 3-1. This could be the worst loss in the

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1: Guy on the second team, and maybe should have been on first team All-NBA. So I'm not hating on Detroit, but Orlando had that series. If Franz Wagner doesn't come up injured, lame, right, after playing the first four, if he can play in those next games, the series is over and Orlando's going to win, and their head coach is not going to be
2: fired.
1: Unemployment
2: You're
1: line
2: fired.
1: Today.
2: Yeah, third
1: Someone
2: place.
1: Lavished
2: You're
1: them
2: fired.
1: With yeah.
2: yeah.
1: And Cleveland should have won that series.
2: Yeah,
1: Toronto's
2: right.
1: coming. I'm serious.
2: Okay.
1: Toronto's got talented, young players who understand this team, how to play together. They're not ready yet. They're sort of like Atlanta and a couple other teams, and maybe next year. I'll reverse this result next year, Toronto over Cleveland. So I don't want to go crazy with praise. They each earned it. Good right. for them, but, you know.
2: Let me go to the numbers for people who are accounting majors and pay attention to this show about Cade Cunningham. When Franz Wagner was on him one-on-one in the first four games, Cade Cunningham shot 25% from the field, 6 for 24, 3 of 16 from 3, and committed 6 turnovers. Wagner then gets hurt, and Cunningham comes to life.
1: Of course.
2: And Cunningham then, in the next three games, gets 109 points, shoots over 50% from the field, over 60% from 3. So you have to ask yourself, as you are asking, was the team helped or, in fact, saved? Was the team saved by Cunningham being allowed to flourish?
1: Yeah.
2: Then Orlando goes down the drain in that and loses their coach. Now, you know how I feel about Cleveland. I think Cleveland can win in the East. And I said that from the day they acquired James Harden,
1: yes,
2: that they can win in the East. And what I like, what we know about Detroit is that, unlike Boston, they don't shoot enough threes. They don't.
1: They don't have enough people who can do that
2: Detroit
1: efficiently.
2: Is second to last in the NBA in threes taken. They average about 31 a game.
1: Which is a kiss of death in
2: second
1: today's
2: to last in threes made, 11. So that's why I like Cleveland in that series. And also, I watched enough of Cleveland to think what I thought last year. I really like their bigs. They pass the ball so well. Cleveland
1: totally
2: finds
1: unselfish.
2: Open people all
1: Cleveland
2: the time.
1: Cleveland seems to have all the elements, including a in prime star and a fading, though still impactful star, if Harden can just have one series, and he might need to be this one, or they don't advance.
2: Yeah.
1: But
2: Wagner's absence, that hurt Orlando.
1: We talk about the bigger
2: that
1: story in the first one.
2: He's gone because
1: he's gone, and if Wagner's in this series, he's not gone because they're playing in the second round.
2: Yeah. I think that's true.
1: And now, the two unusual results in the Stanley Cup playoffs. The Canadiens beat the Lightning in yesterday's Game 7, 2-1, despite producing just 9 shots on goal. Meanwhile, the Avalanche scored 9 goals against the Wild while allowing only 6 in Game 1 of their series, Tom, which was the freakier result.
2: So I don't really know enough hockey to know which is freakier. They both seem very freaky to me. Colorado getting, that's 15 goals. Here's the number. Since 1993.
1: One empty netter.
2: Since 1993. It still counts as a goal.
1: Well, yeah.
2: There's only been one other playoff game since 1993 where that amount of goals was scored, 15 goals. Colorado was up 3-0, and then suddenly was behind 5-4, then won 9-6 on that. And
1: so you're pointing out that it's rare.
2: It's very rare.
1: The other thing.
2: I'm going to get to the other thing. Because the other thing probably is
1: never
2: rare.
1: Happened.
2: But by the way, the Minnesota goalie. He's not Swiss cheese. He had 34 saves.
1: Yeah.
2: He didn't have like 3 saves. He had 34 saves. The other thing, though, this is the only time ever, I believe.
1: Well, since 1956.
2: Well, that's when they started charting shots on goal.
1: Nine.
2: So this

0: that nobody has ever won a playoff game with as few as 9 shots on goal. That's 70 years, right? That's a long time. And who's in the goal for Tampa? Who's in the goal? Andre Vasilevsky. You would recognize him by his 2 Stanley Cup rings.
1: Yeah.
0: If you went to Vasilevsky at 3 in the afternoon and you said, hey, you're only going to face 9 shots right here, he would say, I got the W. Take your day off. I'm done. I got the W.
1: I know. When you have a fluke goal or two, you have weird... The entire thing is weird. I'm going to set aside 9-6. Yes, we don't see it in the playoffs.
0: We don't see it in regular season.
1: Well, you do see it in regular season every now and then. You don't ever see this other thing, and you don't see it against a guy going to the Hall of Fame.
0: No.
1: So that's it. And the Canadians, I mean, look, with Toronto not in, they're out. Didn't make it. Edmonton out.
0: Yeah, no, they're the only Canadian team left.
1: So the Canadians, this is an important result, not just a freaky result.
0: Do you want to hear a small freaky fact, though?
1: Yeah.
0: Tampa Bay won 2 cups in a row, did they not, a few years back? Tampa Bay's been good for a while. This is the 11th playoff home game in their last 13 home playoff games that they have lost. What do you make of that?
1: Home ice does not mean
0: anything at all.
1: Football field advantage means.
0: Why?
1: No.
0: Why not? You have all the crowd cheering for you. Let's take a break. Coming
1: up
0: with Rudy Gobert.
1: That's what it
0: is. Be able to slow his fellow Frenchman Victor Wembanyama tonight.
1: And what's the word for Golden Tempo's worst to first Kentucky Derby run? Goaltending.
0: Get in my ear. Was it Sonny Smith?
1: Sonny Smith, right?
0: The
1: rock test. We're not doing that.
0: Can't do the rock.
1: We're not.
0: Rock test.
1: We can't talk about
0: it. Right. That's right. But it involves the visual of a rock.
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0: Time to find out what's popping with the peeps. Mail time. I'll put on my glasses. I'll get the
1: mail time
0: ready.
1: Okay.
0: Do you expect Rudy Gobert to be able to slow Victor Wembanyama in their series that starts tonight?
1: I like that verb, slow. Yeah, I do. Because he just slowed Nikola Jokic.
0: Yes.
1: Who, for his career, shoots 56% from the floor, and Gobert held him to 44%. That's a big number. That's a big reduction.
0: Uh-huh.
1: So, Gobert is a four-time defensive player of the year. Do I think that Wembanyama can still be the best player on the floor and will be the best player on the floor? Yes, I believe that. And going forward, Wembanyama is going to eclipse everybody who's probably in this series. But I expect Gobert to make it a little more difficult for him than anybody else in basketball today.
0: So my position would be that I would expect, in France, a young Victor Wembanyama to have looked up to Rudy Gobert, because he is a Frenchman.
1: Apparently
0: as well.
1: So.
0: I am told that they are fast friends. I am told that Gobert has been a mentor to Wembanyama. And so when you say, could he slow him down, he could slow him down a little bit, I guess, because he knows all Wembanyama's tricks, because he probably taught Wembanyama
1: some of those
0: tricks. And you make a good point about Gobert. My refute to that is this, the Gobert and Jokic. My refute is that Wembanyama is a larger looming presence and just flashier, faster, more explosive than Jokic.
1: And can take Gobert out to the arc and shoot threes reduce him.
0: I think that Wembanyama, and I've gotten this from you in the last year because it's nonstop slurpage of Wembanyama.
1: Yes.
0: But I believe he's like a rocket ship about to go. I will point to this. They played each other once this year. Wembanyama had 29 points.
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0: On the right that he would need binoculars to see the rail. He passes horses after horses, and then he finally passes Renegade, which was the favorite in the one hole, which also worked its way all the way out to the right, and whose jockey is the brother of the jockey of Golden Temple. I will just say this, that I hope that this horse runs in the Preakness, unlike last year.
1: If it doesn't run in the Preakness, I'm not watching the Preakness. I don't need load management from horses.
0: Yeah. Okay. Yeah.
1: I'm sorry.
0: Yeah.
1: No Preakness?
0: No.
1: Get out of my TV.
0: No, it's
1: get off my TV.
0: The American dream is
1: the
0: Triple Crown.
1: You know what the comparison is? This was Usain Bolt.
0: Oh, okay.
1: This was just, and again, the
0: you're aware of Usain Bolt.
1: Yes.
0: Nobody was aware of this horse.
1: No, nobody's aware of this horse. But the drone coverage allows, I'm sure, any horse race, but the Kentucky Derby, it allows you to look at, you know, I don't care.
0: I
1: was completely.
0: You called me up. You
1: obsessed.
0: Said it was thrilling.
1: Exhilarating.
0: Thrilling.
1: Yes.
0: Yes.
1: It was.
0: It's not like you. The horses.
1: I'm watching the last. I thought it was next to last until I saw it again. And you're like, oh, my God.
0: Yeah.
1: He's at the back and goes Usain Bolt to the outside,
0: absolutely,
1: not to the rail.
0: It was great.
1: Unbelievable.
0: That's enough of your email. Let's take one last break. Still to come, Yannick Sinner has been unbeatable.
1: And the Cubbies are on a roll. What's been the key?
0: So if the horse runs in the Preakness, you watch the Preakness.
1: Yeah.
0: You want to go?
1: But if there's load management.
0: You want to go?
1: I've never been.
0: Oh, you've never been to a Preakness?
1: No, I've never been to a Triple Crown race.
0: Well, you've never been to the Derby?
1: I've been to the Derby, but the week of.
0: Oh, but not for the race?
1: Not for the race.
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0: Happy time, people. Happy 37th birthday, Rory McIlroy. What a last year and change McIlroy has had. He helped lead the European team to a rare road victory in the Ryder Cup over the United States team at Bethpage Black. And McIlroy has now won the last two Masters in a row, getting the Augusta Monkey off his back. Last year in a playoff, and this year after a tee shot on 18, went so far right it could have landed in South Carolina. McIlroy now has six majors, the two Masters, two PGAs, one at Kiawah, one at Valhalla, a U.S. Open at Congressional when he was a kid, and a British Open at Royal Liverpool. He is one of only six golfers ever with the Grand Slam. He is one or two majors away from becoming one of the all-time greats, right?
1: Stone is a group of only like 15 guys now who've won six or more.
0: Yeah.
1: So he's already in rare
0: company. Right there. He's right there.
1: You're right. A couple of more, you start to climb that list and separate yourself. It's one hell of a career and still going.
0: Yeah, and he's
1: 37. He's
0: relatively
1: got time to win.
0: Yes, he does.
1: Yeah.
0: Happy anniversary, LeBron James and Steph Curry. On this day, 17 years ago, LeBron won his first NBA Most Valuable Player Award. This was the first of his four MVPs over a five-year span. And on this day, 11 years ago, Steph won the first of his two consecutive MVPs on his way to leading the Warriors to their first championship in 40 years. These two accounted for six MVPs in an eight-year stretch. In the ensuing years, the MVP award has gone mostly to players born outside the United States. After James Harden won the MVP in 2018, we have seen Giannis Antetokounmpo, Nikola Jokic, Joel Embiid, and Shai Gilgeous-Alexander win seven MVPs in a row, and surely Victor Wembanyama's time is coming.
1: But Bron and Curry are this generation's Magic and Bird. And you know how many MVPs Magic and Bird won? Six in 7 years.
0: Yeah.
1: Amazing.
0: Magic and Bird are they're special. Happy trails, Tarek Skubal. The Tigers' two-time defending Cy Young winner is out, a reported 2 to 3 months for arthroscopic surgery to remove loose bodies from his pitching elbow. Skubal felt pain yesterday ahead of tonight's expected start against the Red Sox and underwent tests that led to the diagnosis. Skubal is 3-2 with a 2.70 ERA this season, and the Tigers are tied with the Guardians atop the AL Central.
1: I hope this does not affect Skubal, whose appointment viewing, he's fabulous to watch. And there's already rumors that he could be, you know, next year moving around I-94.
0: There's not rumors. Everybody expects him to leave as a free agent. Everyone expects that.
1: I-94.
0: Okay. You know what I think of when I see him go out like this? What? I think immediately of Paul Skeens. And I wonder, is he throws even harder. Is he next on the list? This is a plague with players, with pitchers.
1: And baseball cannot afford to lose starting pitchers. Just starting to get them back in the mix as headliners, as stars.
0: It happens so much. How many Cubs starters? How many Cubs starters are on the IL?
1: Two or three at least.
0: I think every team in the league gets this. I mean, as the baseball game gets easier to watch because it gets shorter, this is the stuff that happens. And also a melancholy trails to John Sterling. The radio voice of the New York Yankees for parts of 36 seasons has passed away at the age of 87. Yeah. Sterling called more than 5,600 games for the Yankees before retiring 2 years ago. His signature call was, Yankees the Yankees win. The Yankees win.
3: We're live when you need us.
4: I think we better split up.
6: Good idea.
4: Yeah, we can do more damage that way.
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8: Back off, man. I'm a scientist.
0: To talk about a game I was coming. This is 50 years ago. Yeah, I was working at the Times.
1: Unleash you on America and the world. Alfrederick Hughes, Loyola basketball player, star on the playgrounds of Chicago, died at 63 years old. So after Isaiah Thomas and Terry Cummings and Mark McGuire, but before Dwayne Wade and Derrick Rose, Alfrederick Hughes was one of those kids who averaged like 28 a game in college. Didn't have a pro career, but in Chicago, we knew.
0: Chicago zone. You know, we don't have a feel about Chicago
1: zone.
0: Let's see if we can go to the big finish.
1: Let's do it.
0: Stay with Chicago. Your Cubs swept the Diamondbacks.
1: Yeah.
0: They have won 15 of 18. What is the key to that?
1: A lineup where everybody takes turns. They get past these pitching woes of people on IR, including our closer, Daniel Palencia. Amazing stretch. Keep it going, boys, against the Reds. Yannick Sinner won the Madrid Open. His fifth consecutive Masters 1000 title. Is that significant?
0: Not as much as majors. He's going to go to the French Open, and Carlos Alcaraz is hurt. He's not going to be there. Nelly Korda, you girl. Won the Riviera Maya Open. Is that a big deal?
1: Yeah, follows her winning the Chevron, the major championship last week. Could be a great summer for Nelly Korda. Another one. Cam Young won at Doral. You impressed?
0: He's really a good player. His dad is a golf pro. He's really a good player. But Scottie Scheffler came in second for third straight week. That's a second place three straight weeks on a tour is amazing. Last one, Flyers, Hurricanes, Ducks, Golden Knights tonight. Which is more intriguing?
1: Well, the Canes are up 1-0, so the Flyers are in need there. Other series is just starting. What cap is that?
0: You like my hat?
1: That's Harbortown.
0: I asked for the jacket. They sent the hat. I can't be angry at that, right?
1: Who won at Harbortown? Remind the people.
0: Matty Fitz.
1: We are out of time. We are trying to do better the next time. Pablo won a Pulitzer. Pablo Torre won a Pulitzer. That's one more than we got.

0: Yeah, they've got a challenger, haven't they? It was very close, but I think he caught the line.
1: Anderson challenging the call. Left centre Thomas Lambold was called.
2: Now, did this ball stay in the air long enough?
3: Tracking is good. Steve and Anne-Marie.

0: Do you want to hear me? I mean, do you want to give me any direction? Or?
1: So I think the thing to do is just to maybe, Michael, you can hear me all right? Maybe read like the first paragraph or two, and I'll just give you just like my thoughts on it, and we can just start to like really hone in on the tone and just go from there.
0: However you want to approach it, fine by me.
2: All right, we're rolling.
3: In 1872, the railroad tycoon Leland Stanford hired the photographer Edward Muybridge to settle a bet. The bet was a popular one among horse lovers at the time. Do all 4 feet of a galloping horse leave the ground at any point during its gait? Muybridge devised a novel system. A series of cameras were arranged parallel to the racetrack. Each camera was connected to a tripwire crossing the course. As the horse galloped across, it would activate the tripwires, triggering the shutters of the cameras. The bet was settled, and a new world, previously hidden to the human eye, was revealed. The photographs visualize an idealized space of pure action. They promise access to truth beyond the messiness of human mediation. Within a few years, Muybridge's invention had found far-reaching applications. In 1881, the first photo finish of a horse race was taken in Plainfield, New Jersey. Developments like these gave Muybridge confidence in the future of his invention. In an 1882 letter to Nature magazine, he writes, "Are living judges any longer necessary to determine the results of a race? I venture to predict, in the near future, that no race of any importance will be undertaken without the assistance of photography to determine the winner." There's a story of an especially close horse race. On first glance, it appeared as if the horse in the background was the winner by a few inches. However, closer inspection revealed a trail of spit ejecting from the foreground horse's mouth, putting it ahead of the other horse. Because there were no rules in place on the eligibility of saliva, human judges had to be consulted to determine the winner. The closer our instruments look at the world, the more clearly we see what cannot be known to us.
4: 1, 2, 1, 2, 1, 2, 1, 2, 1, 2, 1, 2, 1, 2, 1, 1, 1, 1, 1.
3: There are no straight lines in the natural world. A line is an ideal, an impossible fiction. In tennis, a line is a border between two zones on which it is assumed there's some essential difference. Here, it is something. Over there, it's something else. A line is a compromise, a truce. The physical world says, what you ask is impossible. The line says, we've done good enough.

0: International Tennis Federation rules state that a center service line must be 2 inches wide. Baselines may be up to 4 inches thick, depending on the court. Other lines are between 1 and 2 inches. On any given bounce, a ball must be ruled in or out. A ball that catches the outer edge of the line is considered in. Even borders have outer borders. If justice is the equal and fair application of the law, then in tennis, justice is the equal and fair enforcement of these established borders.
1: A very warm welcome to you from New York. It's Jennifer Capriati against Serena Williams, the quarterfinals of this U.S. Open Championships 2004.
0: Professional tennis is one of the most officiated sports in the world. In a singles match, there are 8 line judges and a chair umpire for just 2 players. The chair umpire's elevated sight line has ultimate authority in all judgments on the court. Only the umpire may overrule a decision.
2: Oh boy, that's terrific stuff.
0: A line judge calls Serena's ball in. The chair umpire overrules the decision and calls it out.
1: I'm just a bit surprised. I thought it clipped the line.
3: What's that on?
1: There's no call, surely.
3: Excuse me? That ball was thrown in!
0: Instant replay democratizes access to action on the court. With the ability to view a disputed call in slow motion and on loop, a viewer at home can often see more than the umpire.
1: Oh,
2: that's
1: right.
2: Not even close. That ball is inside it.
0: Of course, a viewer cannot influence a judgment. This feeling of participation is merely part of the spectacle.
2: What is going on? I'm not quite sure. I didn't hear a call out. Did you?
1: Ballistic. Serena losing control. Understandable. The ball is so well in, I just can't understand it.
0: In 2004, the U.S. Open was testing a new broadcast technology called Hawkeye. Developed by a private company, Hawkeye uses a system of high-speed cameras to track a ball's position, then renders that data into a 3D reconstruction. Hawkeye and instant replay are not just tools for entertainment. They produce new evidence of injustice in the world of tennis.
1: Such a bad decision from the umpire.
0: Unlike instant replay, however, Hawkeye is not an image of that world. It is a simulation.
1: Bring in those cameras. I keep saying it's so clear.
2: Well, we're getting closer and closer to that.
1: And I fully appreciate why they've got to be careful and wait a little bit, make sure the technology is good, but I think it is good. And if it proves to be that it is really accurate, why not use it? It's going to be better than the human eye.
0: A visual system, initially developed to enhance entertainment, becomes a tool for enhancing justice. Justice and entertainment converge.
2: Well, you got a feel for Serena Williams.
1: Herb spell of play there. Clearly denied the previous point by the umpire.
2: We're only in the third game, and we've had a lot of drama already. This young lady, unfortunately for her, has been at the core of it.
1: Well, if you don't hear or see an umpire, you know they've done well.
0: In 2004, policy has not yet caught up with technology.
4: Okay,
0: 2 years later, in 2006, Hawkeye is approved for tournament play. A new appeal system is added in which players are allowed 3 challenges to a ruling per set.
4: Keep going. Out of the way. Oof. Stop there.
0: If a player challenges the call, the bounce point is reviewed using Hawkeye.
4: Stop and go right. Hand right. Stop there.
0: If there is evidence of an error, the human decision is overturned.
5: It's a very tedious process.
0: Hawkeye retains ultimate authority.
6: Okay, keep going. Slow down a bit now. Slow down. Okay, stop there and go all the way to one end with the focus.
0: 10 cameras surround the court, carefully calibrated for maximum coverage.
6: Going, stop there. Give it a small zoom in, very small zoom in. Other way, please.
0: Each camera records in 1080p high resolution.
6: Stop there. Small pan right.
0: Each camera shoots 150 frames per second.
6: Yep, stop. Okay. Just gonna work on the focus, give me 1 second. Stop there, and maybe increase the brightness a bit, please. Keep going, that's getting better. Stop there. Yeah, that's a little bit better. Keep going, stop there. Give it a small zoom in. Yep, stop.
0: A software program syncs the footage from all cameras.
6: Just gonna work on the focus.
0: The images are combined to triangulate a precise position of the ball on the court.

Within the program, an operator must teach the Hawkeye system to understand the world it has recorded. In. Out. Here is ball. Here is not ball. But this is not a ball. This is an image composed of pixels on a screen. An image can only be as accurate as the number of pixels that compose that image. Where does one object end and another begin? A tennis ball, after all, is a fuzzy object.

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3: The Devil Wears Prada 2. Rated PG-13.
4: On clay quartz, a fine layer of crushed red brick powder coats a thicker base of ground limestone. The powder forms a reactive layer. A ball bounces and leaves a mark. Like pixels on a screen, the particles of dust form an image of the action that has taken place.
5: Oh, suck!
4: History is inscribed onto its surface.
5: That was recorded too.
4: Every trace is evidence that, when assembled, provides an argument for the truth of a prior event. International Tennis Federation rules state that on clay courts, a ball's official position is determined by its physical mark on the court. On clay courts, Hawkeye cannot be used to appeal a ruling. The ball's mark is the definitive image of a ball's position. This image can only be as accurate as the finite number of clay particles that compose it. Truth in tennis has a finite resolution. Hawkeye's virtual simulation must be calibrated to align with the physical world of the tennis court.
6: You excited to be hitting on the biggest stage in tennis-ish?
7: I mean, I'm quite excited to be measuring the distance between the ball and the line on the biggest stage in tennis, but I'm sure Sam is...
4: They must share the bounds of a common reality.
8: But we're good to go.
6: Nice. Why don't you start at the far end?
4: New tennis balls leave marks on the court.
9: Yeah. 1037thebuzz.com. That's our home.
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0: is Beat in Sports. On position 3, coming from London, ATP Finals 2018. Tone level is minus 18 dB full scale.
1: Hawkeye's composite images triangulate the ball to a single point in three-dimensional space. An algorithm reconstructs the flight path of the ball by fitting a curve to these points. Ball speed, shot type, and court surface are incorporated into the algorithm's calculation. A ghostly outline trails the ball, showing the ball's immediate history. In this world, one's future is just as easily traceable as its past. In professional tennis, ball speeds can reach up to 150 miles per hour. A Hawkeye camera filming a ball traveling at 150 miles per hour takes an image every 1.5 feet. What happens between frames is unknowable to Hawkeye's system. More images produce more data points. More data points produce a more accurate measurement. However, there are no cameras with infinite frame rates. There are no sensors with infinite resolution. Therefore, accuracy is always limited. Any measurement is only as accurate as the measuring instrument. Measuring instruments, in turn, must be measured for their own accuracy. To be sanctioned for match play, the International Tennis Federation tests Hawkeye for accuracy. Federation cameras record the ball's impact at 5,000 frames per second. The ball skids and compresses across the court as it bounces, resulting in a distorted ovular impact zone. The footage is reviewed and measured to determine a true bounce point. This measurement is the definitive mark by which Hawkeye's system is tested for accuracy. The International Tennis Federation is aware that no system is perfect. According to Federation rules, a 5 millimeter discrepancy between the measurement of Hawkeye and the high-speed camera is accepted. At the time of Hawkeye's testing in 2006, a 3.6 millimeter average deviation was recorded. The fuzz on a tennis ball is about 4 millimeters thick.
2: Okay, yeah, that was great.
3: 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Are you all set?
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3: Cool. Rolling.
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4: Rafael Nadal plays Roger Federer in the 2007 Wimbledon Finals.
5: Take it in the upper part.
4: Nadal's baseline shot is called out by the line umpire. Rafael Nadal challenges the outruling.
5: Nadal's going to challenge it.
6: Yep, he is.
5: He thought he had the point. One.
6: Here's the Rolex official review. Here.
5: And it is in.
6: Ball's in.
4: Hawkeye calls the ball in.
5: Rogers is saying, I disagree with Hawkeye.
4: Federer approaches the chair umpire to plead his case. The chair umpire agrees the ball looked out. However, there's nothing he can do. Hawkeye has made its decision.
5: Better, turn it off. He said, it's not going to happen.
6: Well,
4: it cannot be turned off. There's no going back. A reconstruction. After the match, Hawkeye data reveals that the controversial shot was recorded in by a margin of 1 millimeter. Hawkeye shows a ball's bounce point as a uniformly shaded oval with definite borders. Inside is ball. Outside is not ball. International Tennis Federation testing revealed that Hawkeye has an average error of plus or minus 3.6 millimeters. This means that, on average, a ball's true bounce point may be up to 3.6 millimeters away from Hawkeye's reading. 3.6 millimeters to the left. 3.6 millimeters above. It may even be, on average, 3.6 millimeters below. 3.6 millimeters below, however, places the ball out of bounds, contradicting Hawkeye's decision. The ball, according to Hawkeye, is both in and out at the same time.

0: as compiled data is visualized into a three-dimensional court. In order to be trusted with the authority of a judge, Hawkeye must make its case that the reality which it judges is the correct one. The world that Hawkeye presents must feel as familiar as possible to the physical world on which it is based. Nets, benches, and umpire stands match nearly perfectly. Advertisements remain unchanged. In theory, there is no need for Hawkeye to visualize a tennis court for audiences. Using the same instruments, Hawkeye could simply say whether a ball was in or out. But this is not a convincing argument. The impossible smoothness of the 3D model is roughed up to appear more realistic. The virtual court surface can be swapped for any number of colors or textures. Scuff marks can be turned on and off with a click. But no feet have made these marks. No balls have bounced on this court.
1: As long as there's sports, we'll be there.
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0: moment in space is a potential sightline. Some points in space have more power than others. Front row seats cost more money. A chair umpire sits up high for a reason.
1: Time.
0: But Hawkeye sees from highest of all.

0: Every point in space is a potential sight line. Sometimes these lines overlap. A tense drama unfolds between player, spectator, camera, and judge.
1: Ooh, that's a return. That was in 12 that last year.
0: Those tasked with the authority to see are not accustomed to being seen. Justice must see clearly, but not always be clearly seen. The smooth and routine operation of justice disguises the complex coordination beneath its surface. Action. Judgment.
2: Late call.
0: Kindness.
3: You want to know the score? 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
0: It stakes the conflict.
1: It's the players from the far left center line. The ball is called out.
0: The chair umpire passes the appeal to a higher court. Though the decision is immediately known to Hawkeye, the information is withheld to enhance dramatic tension. In the period of unknowing, everyone looks to the sky, awaiting answers.

future, we will converge on 100% perfection. We will look closer. We will look slower. Every action will leave a clear trace that can be instantly judged against borders that are more defined and enforceable. Injustice will be eliminated. Progress will continue its campaign against imperfection. The horizon forever contracts and recedes. Look closer. More escapes. Slow it down. You still miss it.

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0: you were horrified at first, but how did you learn about this? You call it an acquisition?
1: It's an acquisition. I actually learned about it from our son, who was texting with his dad during the auction. And I knew Jim was participating in the auction, but I really didn't know for what pieces. And I think our son texted me at the same time, and he says, "Oh, Dad's really close to getting the toilet." And I went, "Okay, what toilet are we talking about?"
0: Why are these objects of such interest?
2: Well, for me in particular, most people collect sticks or jerseys, whether they be game worn or not, or pucks. But
3: hey, boo-boo.
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7: Childhood, when I saw them, I said, this brings back a lot of memories when I was a kid. Most women like jewelry and fur coats, and see, I rather have the sports items. You know, Sotheby's was having the auction. I said to my husband, let's go down. You know, this would be a great experience. And the bidding started, and they were jumping, $250. Then they start going $500. There was a lot of people bidding with me. I just kept saying, go, go, $35, $4, $45, go. I got carried away. Then we hit $65. I said, uh-oh, I better stop. And then I heard, boom, the hammer went down, and everybody started clapping, and my life has never been the same since I bought those teeth.
0: So what did you end up paying with commission?
7: And a little bit of New York tax was in there, too, $8,000. When I bought them, my oldest son, Brian, he said, Ma, everybody's talking about you. People could have, they could have a car for what you paid for those teeth. They think you're crazy. Of all the items in that auction took almost $22 million. But the dentures got more press than any of, I think there was 1,500 items. So that made me happy. Somebody comes over, they know I'm a collector, what'd you buy now? I'd say, hey, look at these teeth. So you know you'd always have a great conversation piece. That's why I went after them. I just got lucky, but I mean, it's changed my life. I was just a nobody, a collector that nobody knew about, and when I bought those teeth...
8: When you want to know the score, it's on KABZ Little Rock.
9: He's open, complete at the 10, the 5, touchdown Arkansas!
0: Can you tell me the story of the sports memorabilia that you became personally involved with?
10: The Buffalo jersey?
0: Yeah. What happened during this game that made it so deeply embarrassing to Jets fans?
10: Well, the butt fumble. I've never seen anything like it. We're getting slaughtered, and then on this particular play, the quarterback, Mark Sanchez, just goes to run it himself and runs into the rear end of one of his offensive linemen, fumbles the ball, gets picked up by the opposite team, running for a touchdown. It was such an embarrassing play. I've collected a lot of stuff from the team, and so when I came across it and I clicked on Mark Sanchez, and I was like, is this the jersey that I think it is? I got to get my hands on that thing. I can't just, like, let someone get that. It was embarrassing enough, just that one play, so I couldn't let it fall into the wrong hands, is how I felt about it, so.
0: How much did you pay for this thing?
10: $820. I've been a Jets fan my whole life. We haven't always been the most winning team, so we get a lot of grief, and I just didn't want to add to that grief. Some of the press got word of it and started to ask me questions, and then before I knew it, I woke up to text on my phone from my friend saying, they're talking about you right now on ESPN, and like, go Google yourself right now, and like, you know, every major news site that covers sports was covering this, and it was, they just kind of ran with it.
0: What's the worst thing you could imagine happening to the jersey?
10: This thing sitting on a wall in Boston at a Patriots bar just getting ridiculed? Absolutely not. Burn it first. I originally said I wanted to blast mine into space. Get it off this planet.
0: What is it like to have your name forever connected with one of the most embarrassing moments in the history of sports?
10: I suppose it could be connected with something better, but it's not horrible because I did it for good reasons.
0: You subjected Mark Sanchez to even more ridicule because of the attention that came from the purchase of the jersey. So if your goal was to protect the team,
10: yeah,
0: you did the exact opposite.
10: True.
0: But you meant well.
10: I did.
0: That mediocre moment of sports history will forever be yours.
10: Unless he gets blasted off into space.
0: When you Google a toilet, what did you type into the Google line?
2: Toilet, Maple Leaf Gardens. What happened was I was listening to my favorite sports radio station in Toronto, and I heard our legendary sports announcer, Bob McGowan, talk about an auction that was going to take place with respect to certain items that had been in the Maple Leaf Gardens. And one of those items, he said, was a toilet. And he said, who the hell would ever want a toilet? Well, I would. There was only one in the men's locker room. Just think of how many people sat on that throne. It's sort of like a collecting point for all the people that played hockey to come together, and that's on the toilet seats. It just evokes so many memories. It's just the most fantastic piece of memorabilia that you could imagine. It was quite a bidding war, as it turned out. My son was at a bar, and he's an ardent Leaf fan. He says, Dad, you got to bid on that toilet. So that's what I did. I started, and then it wasn't until 9:30 or 10 o'clock that I finally captured the throne.
0: So to speak.
2: So to speak.
0: How high would you have gone?
2: I don't know. I don't think I would have gone higher than 10, but it only went for 5,300, so I thought it was a good buy.
0: So you must have theorized why this is so important to your husband.
1: Anything to do with the Leafs.
0: But why?
1: I don't know. I just go with it.
2: I would describe the toilet as evocative. It brings memories of all different types, of all the lore of the past, of the most famous hockey institution, shrine, I think, in the world, and that's Toronto Maple Leaf Gardens.
0: How many stars sat on that toilet?
2: Well, the number of people that have been through it would be hundreds. Just think of the famous Sill Apps, Turk Broda, Dave Keon, just name them all.
0: So do you have a mental picture of these famous players sitting on this toilet?
2: Well, I do, and in fact, it goes beyond that. I know that Turk Broda used to throw up before every game that he started, so, I mean, that's where he would throw up. Mind you, it's too old and cracked to use, so it's just sitting in my sports room, my man cave right now.
0: Your man cave?
2: Right. I like to have conversation pieces. Well, I've got the only stretcher that was used by the personnel in the Maple Leaf Gardens. And I've got some Toronto Maple Leafs toilet paper and a plunger. I'll tell you, though, when we have a big party, cocktail party, everybody congregates there. It happens to be right beside the bar, so it's prominent, although it's been suggested to me that I have some uplighting for it. I haven't done that yet.
0: Uplighting?
2: Yeah, just to highlight it, you know.
0: Maybe if you could produce children, you don't have to collect toilets.
1: I don't know. Women collect things. We just collect different things. Jim has his man cave, and I have a closet that has a special area for shoes.
0: How many?
1: I don't have a number. but it's significant.
0: Are we talking Imelda Marcos significant?
1: I don't think we're going that far.
0: 1,000?
1: Oh, no. No, no.
0: 500?
1: You're really wanting to get me into the specifics of the numbers. I don't like to divulge that.
0: Is it a fetish object?
2: I wouldn't call it that, but if it floats your boat, go ahead.
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0: The provenance, obviously, of all of these items is of crucial importance.
23: Yes. There are some items where it's easier than others. Luis Gonzalez was the hero of the 2001 World Series.
24: The chance of a lifetime for Luis Gonzalez. 2-2, bottom of the ninth. Game 7 of the World Series. Bases loaded.
23: Fast forward to 2002 during spring training. He's in the on-deck circle. He's about to go up, and he spits out a big wad of bubble gum. The gum lands within reach of a fan who puts it on eBay. It became newsworthy that somebody was selling Luis Gonzalez's chewed gum. People started to question, well, how do we know this is actually Luis Gonzalez's gum and not just some other chewed up gum? Of course, he's not going to be able to verify that it's his gum, but what he did do, because he's a class act, he chewed another piece of gum. That gum went with the original gum to the winner for $10,000.
0: Was DNA testing done?
23: I don't believe so.
0: Well, why not?
23: That would be a question for the owner of the gum.
0: Be the difference in selling, for example, a Vermeer and a pair of dentures from a baseball player?
25: Well, the Vermeer is one of only, there's an argument whether it's 35 or 36 paintings in existence. I would argue with 35. I have to know quite a lot about Vermeer. So let's say there are 35 Vermeers. Then I would ask you in a rabbinic way,
26: game time or play time? We're here all the time.
27: I wish you had more time.
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25: Those dentures I have ever seen, which would be way more valuable than Ty Cobb's, I have actually handled, touched George Washington's statues. They would be worth several million dollars. They're not for sale right now, but they would be. I think there are only four sets.
0: We're talking about one versus four. Wouldn't Ty Cobb's dentures be more valuable?
25: Well, now we have to make a comparison between the fame of Ty Cobb and the fame of George Washington. George Washington is the father of America. He's it. There's nothing... In terms of selling of memorabilia, George Washington material takes anyone else by a long, long nose. He's by far the most important American in terms of historical artifacts, followed, I think, really by Abe Lincoln.
0: And if they were ever to be discovered, Vermeer's dentures?
25: Vermeer actually died young enough. He probably never had any dentures. He was only 36 when he died. So I suspect he was still on his originals.

0: Buzz News with KAR.
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5: When do the Raiders decide he is ready? Is it possible it is week one? The only way that happens with Kirk Cousins on the roster and healthy on the roster is if Fernando Mendoza somehow, some way beats him out or is even neck and neck or just slightly behind and they're like, he's ready. There's no reason to just delay it. Let's go. And the rest of the team sees it. And the rest of the team knows it. And the coaching staff knows it. And they're sitting around in the meetings going, we could start Kirk Cousins against fill in the blank. We could start him. We'll know in a couple weeks when the schedule's released, when it's against whom it will be and where. And that's the only way it's going to happen, where they're like, you know what? He's ready. And what are we doing otherwise? Kirk is here in case he gets hurt, but we've got to start getting the kid out there. No way he gets better sitting around.
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0: Check, check. No, no, no. 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We need. 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
1: Don't hear nothing.
2: 0600. What's the O stand for? Okay. Oh my God, it's early.
3: All right, folks, enjoy the show. Stay tuned. We're going live.
0: Good job.
4: Three. Morning Mayhem starts now. With David Basil, Roger Scott, and Justin Moore. Live from the Oaklawn Racing Casino Resort Studio. 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

0: good morning from New York. To all of you at 609ers, Los Angeles.
1: All right, you 609ers, just in time, just in the nick of time. I still have to take more juice, Roger.
2: You're going
1: to
2: get
1: it. Let's move it, move it, move it.
3: Hit that cargo net. Move it, move it, move, move, move.
1: Oh, my. There we go. There we go.
4: I'm so sick of your ignorance.
2: Go to the phone. Talk to Randy Rainwater.
5: What's that bulge in his pocket?
2: It's probably a couple of ribs getting ready for a BuzzBQ, weirdo.
1: Where's Vaughn?
6: Oh, Vaughn, he's in the netting. Oh, my goodness me.
7: Good morning, America. How are you?
2: Los Angeles!
1: That's EHB.
2: HB!
1: That's EHB. LA, baby. Oh, he says Los Angeles in seven. He says Los Angeles in seven.

0: Guess what?
1: What?
0: I got a fever.
1: Okay.
0: And the only prescription is more cowboy.
1: Yes.
2: A swing old chariot come down, ease the taxes to the terminal.
3: Los
1: Angeles.
4: David said to Goliath, you come at me with sword, spear, javelin, but I come at you in the name of the Lord God Almighty, and I'm going to cut your head off.

0: Butt ass wide open.
1: Thank you, Joe. Good morning, everybody. It's 6:11 on this Tuesday, May 5th. Happy Cinco de Mayo.
2: Happy Cinco de Mayo to you, mi amigo.
1: Good morning, Roger.
3: Buenos dias.
1: Yeah. Good morning, Christian.
3: Chris, where are you, Christian?
0: Good morning.
1: There he is.
3: Justin, had you not asked me, no, you didn't. I say good morning.
1: Yeah, reading about the history of Cinco de Mayo, you know, the Mexico really doesn't even sort of celebrate. It's really, it's an American deal more than anything.
4: Isn't it the celebration of, like, beating the French or something?
1: Well, they did in this war today. It's the, what war? It's the...
3: The French still occupied
1: Pueblo,
3: them.
1: Yeah.
3: Yeah. And, occupied them.
1: It's like 3,000 against 5,000, and the Mexicans won that day.
4: The Mexican Independence Day is like September 16th.
3: It's
4: or
3: September.
4: Something.
3: That's exactly right, Christian.
4: That's what we should be celebrating.
3: Well, here's
4: that's
3: the reason the actual... we celebrate it.
1: We think any reason to celebrate.
3: Well,
1: yes.
3: Yesterday was May the 4th. Cinco de Mayo is what it's so. It's just another reason. Let's keep the party going, bro.
1: Glad you're with us today. Hey, rain's on the way. Did you see that? Dude. What's it supposed to do today?
3: You're
1: the weather guy. Come on, let's go.
3: No, I'm going to tell you. Can I tell you how bad it's going to get?
1: Yes.
3: When I got here this morning, guess who was still here?
1: Oh, Damon.
3: Damon.
1: Yeah, that's a bad sign.
3: You darn right it is. So he says the big storms are going to come in the afternoon.
1: Oh, okay.
3: He says it's going to be this afternoon. I don't know what that means in the Wookiee world.
1: It's popping right now.
3: That the worst of it's going to be here, so we should probably have rain for the next several days. But it'll all be gone before the 22nd annual Double B's BuzzBQ.
1: We are, 4 days until BuzzBQ. Is that right? Today's Tuesday, Wednesday, Thursday, Friday, Saturday. That's right. 4 days until BuzzBQ. 5 days until Mother's Day. 17 days until Memorial Day.
3: So it's Cinco de Mamma Mia?
1: That'll work. We'll have Rick Schaefer on today, as usual, brought to you by Edwards Food Giant and Bradford Marine at 7. John Daly at 7:30, see where his boy graduated officially from college. He told us about that last week. I saw the pictures where John was there the day he walked. So good,
3: we
1: got
3: to, as Rainwater would say, cut us. We have got to give cut us to whomever is doing his social media.
1: Yeah, you're right.
3: Because he is all over the place. And it's, what's the word I'm looking for? Awesome!
1: A Honda of Russellville is John's sponsor. We appreciate them. Howard Hurst does his normal two days per year that he comes by from Tipton Hurst, because it's Mother's Day.
3: Always look forward to seeing him.
1: Yeah, on Saturday. Chuck Gatlin will be coming by to promote BuzzBQ this Saturday.
3: That's 180 from Howard.
1: Yeah, we got to put a little family feud brought to you by Southern Bank. Chris Roberts and the gang over there.
3: I'm telling you, Aloy... Look, that's Chuck. Christian, if you could get on the paper and look at the front page of the sports page, that dude looks just like Chuck Gatlin to me. When I saw it, I thought it was Gatlin.
1: There's a picture of Aloy taking a swing. It must be that home run ball that he hit 1,000 miles
4: Does
1: per
4: Chuck
1: hour.
4: Chuck Gatlin with Kawaiian?
3: Dude. But I've seen Chuck make that face.
1: I can see that.
3: Can you see Chuck Gatlin in that? Come here.
1: I can
3: see
1: that a little bit. I also see our buddy Clem Decker, too. But anyway, the picture in the paper today of Aloy looks like... It's one of the great home run swings that you'll ever see. I mean, he basically looks like he's at an angle. If you look on the third page there, Roger, I mean, the way his shoulders are tilted, I mean, it's almost, it looks like he's making it up. Like he really hit the ball with that swing in a home run.
3: Oh, my word.
1: Yeah, how about that?
3: That's a great shot. Yeah, that's a great pose. That's almost like the...
1: It's posed.
3: The Wes Sutton pose. Well, who's the guy on the Sports Illustrated, the Razorback? You know, that does it. Oh, that's running on it. Who is that back?
1: Oh, that's Light Horse.
3: Is that who that is?
1: Yeah.
3: Wow.
1: Today, as we mentioned, Cinco de Mayo Day. Today is National Teacher Appreciation Day. We're going to be honoring Benton and Malvern school districts here in about a week with all their outstanding teachers and others. Today's National Astronaut Day. Roger has more fascination with astronauts than anybody on the show. He knows them all.
3: Don't you?
1: No, I don't. Yeah.
4: Who was the astronaut that did not go down to the moon on the Apollo mission?
3: Oh, that's the one. It was Gene Cernan. What's his name?
1: Roger will get to that.
3: That's the one that never gets here.
1: Way to go, Christian. Why did you just blow
3: a hole? No, please help me out, because today a lot of people don't
4: initials. MC.
3: MC. Michael. Michael Cernan.
4: Michael?
3: Yeah, I got Michael.
1: So much for
4: Lead singer of Genesis. His last name.
1: Collins. Michael Collins.
4: Michael Collins.
3: Dadgummit, here's the deal.
1: Well, I'll take back everything I said.
3: Well, that's terrible. But
1: usually Roger's all over the astronaut.
3: That's
1: question.
3: Okay. Listen, I love having
4: astronauts
3: Christian
4: are cool.
3: Here. But today is also the, I think the anniversary, if I saw it correctly, of the first dude in space. What was his name?
4: That I don't know.
3: Is
4: he Russian?
3: No, he's not. No, first American in space was Alan Shepard. 15 minutes.
4: Suborbital. I've heard that.
3: Suborbital.
4: Yeah. I've heard of him.
1: It's also National
3: Fox. Did I get my... Did I get a clout back?
1: Yeah, a little bit. It's the momentum.
3: Thank you, Christian.
1: Also, it's National Foster Care Day today. A lot of props to all the families out there that are foster caring when kids need a place to stay and stepping up. And some of them actually end up adopting the kids. So National Foster Care Day. Appreciate them. It's National Nail Day. Do you, Roger, do you go get your nails done?
3: A couple of years ago, I went with Sam every couple of months.
1: Every once in a while. I think Justin's been doing more of that.
3: Yeah. No, I don't do it anymore.
1: Christian, what about you?
3: I've got to get
4: some. I've never went and got a mani or a pedi.
1: Well, you know what? That's going to change because we're going to get that boy and we're going to get him over there to the fantastic China Nails, whatever it's called. We're going to get that done.
4: Where do you get your...
3: That could be considered stereotypical.
1: I get... Well, you got... Fantastic China in the Heights.
3: You're going to apologize to me.
1: And then you got...
3: Listen.
4: Where do you get yours done, Roger? Do you get it done over in the Benton Bryant area?
3: No. Samantha used to go to a place in North Little Rock, and that's where I went, because chicks just go where you're used to going.
4: Yeah, yeah.
3: But I told her, I said, look, Eric, you know. You gotta get it down a little closer.
1: I think it's Fantastic Nails and Fantastic China. They got both.
3: It might be, but you know what? They did my feet and they did my toenails.
1: Well, we're gonna get that done. We're gonna have your first on our watch.
3: Well, I don't get the petty. I mean, I stopped biting my nails. Probably.
4: Yeah, I still do that.
3: Probably about 20 years ago. And you know what coincides with the stoppage of illegal drugs?
1: And last but not least, National Concert Day. Our man Michael Marion sent me yesterday. Earth, Wind, and Fire this Sunday. Christian, what's your favorite concert of all time that you've been to?
4: I think I saw Metallica at Simmons Bank, and they were really good.
1: So that was your all-time?
4: Yeah.
1: Yeah, Roger knew what mine was. It was the Eagles.
3: Well, that's
1: Best Friends.
3: Come on.
1: I've seen them multiple times, but I saw them in Dallas and right on the second row with our buddy Don Grisham.
3: Yeah,
1: and then
3: the Eagles.
1: Eagles, and then I saw them in Little Rock, too.
3: That was when all of them were still alive, right?
1: No. Well, I've seen them when they're alive.
3: Okay.
1: But the coolest one was there. Yeah, just because it was so close.
3: Sure.
1: They were just...
3: Now, this has got stank all over it.
1: It is. And I think there's only one Earth, Wind, and Fire guy still around, right?
4: Yeah, I think Philip Bailey is the only one that's still alive.
1: Yeah, remember Philip Bailey. Last night in sports, this is the season for the Wizard. The Knicks, what's going on with the Knicks? They're blowing everybody out. The first team in NBA history that have won by 25 points in three consecutive games. They won by how many last night? 35?
4: No, they won by almost 40.
1: 40 last night. Yeah, so it's like... 51 the night before, right? Had 51
4: yeah.
1: the other night, and then I think 27 or 29. I mean, what's going on with them? It's crazy. Crazy
4: yeah.
1: town.
4: Yeah, I don't know. I mean, they're just blowing everybody up.
1: Tonight is...
3: Orlando fired their coach.
1: Yeah, how about that?
3: Hey, dude, 3-1, you're out.
1: Yeah, yeah, and plus they were up 24 the other day, right? When they were up 3, could have closed the thing out.
4: Gosh. Yeah.
3: Yeah, not a very good, not a very flattering picture of him on the paper.
1: No, it's not.
3: What the hell?
1: The now, tonight, HB's already texted me. HB's team is the Lakers.
4: Yes. Wolves upset the Spurs last night.
1: Yeah, 104 to 102 on that
4: before one. We get
1: I watched
4: that.
1: The end of that one. I actually watched the last 8 minutes. I said, I'm going to... I didn't understand what the Spurs were doing with their fans. Each section had a different color, so I'm not really sure.
4: Yeah, they're color coding or whatever.
1: Yeah, I just didn't know if there was a... I mean, it's like the rainbow.
4: The Fiesta colors.
1: Okay. All right. Oh, San Antonio. Does Cinco de Mayo? Is that what that is? I don't know. But
4: it's the alternate jersey that they have.
1: Yeah, so they lead the series. Minnesota 1-0, so does New York. But, so Lakers... You know, with LeBron, and then that's HB's team, Headband's team, versus now, is your team Oklahoma City?
4: Yeah, I'm an Oklahoma City fan.
1: You look like the guy who used to play for Oklahoma City.
4: Steven Adams.
1: Yeah, remember the big seven-footer that looked just like...
3: Well, of course I did.
1: Got the long hair.
4: Yeah.
1: Where's he at now?
4: He's with the Rockets.
1: Yeah, so who's favored to win that one? I'm sure Oklahoma City, because they're defending champs.
4: Yeah, the Thunder heavily favored to win that.
1: Gotcha. Also, one of the things we talked about, the Razorbacks struggling... And one of the guys was Kahio Aloy. He has not been hitting well. And so, boy, he was an SEC-named SEC Player of the Week yesterday. He's on a tear. So you get Kojal hitting better. You got Aloy hitting better, a couple other older guys, and it makes a difference for the team. So that happened. You also have hockey going on. Is anybody paying attention to hockey?
3: Of course.
4: Yeah, I saw the score last night.
1: Yeah, Carolina beat Philadelphia in two overtimes. Vegas beat Anaheim. Roger, tell me the mascot for the Vegas hockey team.
3: Ooh, that is the Ridges.
1: The Vegas Ridges.
3: Mm-hmm. No, you know what? That's not the. Oh no, it's the. It's the army guys. That's what it is.
4: Yeah,
3: it's the,
4: you're close.
3: The
4: army. You're getting
3: it's
4: close.
3: The paratroopers. What are they?
1: Christian, what is it?
4: The Golden Knights.
1: The Golden Knights.
3: That's what they are.
1: And then
4: getting close.
1: Is Tampa out of it? Or are they in it? They still.
4: They're out. They got
1: that was one after we played that clip yesterday. The guy going crazy. They end up losing.
4: Yeah, they got eliminated by the Canadiens.
1: The Canadians. Canadians.
3: The Canadian. Han Solos. Han Solos.
4: The Hobbs.
1: Hobbs. Plenty of ground to cover. It's also the anniversary, 26th anniversary of Gladiator.
3: Oh yeah.
1: And Human Maximus and Remus.
3: We love it.
1: You just throw out there's the
3: throw any of those, yeah.
1: Yeah.
3: I think
1: it's one of the greatest movie lines. You play it all the time where he turns and looks.
3: I think it's great because he goes, slave! Yeah. Turn around and tell me now. And Joaquin.
1: He's a great putty. You want to punch him in the face.
3: Oh, yeah, which is great.
1: But it's to me one of the great, not just for Russell Crowe. It's one of the great movie lines because you know he's killed his wife.
3: Listen, I was trying to hold off, but I'll give you at least this part of it, just the first. Hold on, stop! Would you please stop?
1: Little Earth, Wind, and Fire. We're Gladiator.
5: My name is Maximus Decimus Meridius, commander of the armies of the North, general of the Felix Legions, loyal servant to the true Emperor Marcus Aurelius, father to a murdered son. To a murdered wife, and I will have my vengeance in this life or the next.
3: That's the part that gets me. I'm gonna get you whether I do it here or in the next life, bro.
1: And the look on Joaquin Phoenix, such a good look because he knows, like, oh, and then he shows the woman up there, and then you know,
3: there's a little dribbling happening.
1: Yes.
3: See, I haven't seen the movie yet. Now, I did
1: stop it.
4: You've never seen Gladiator?
1: Okay, Roger.
3: I've never seen
1: Gladiator. Look at me.
3: It's science fiction.
1: Look at me.
4: Here's science fiction.
1: Hey, this week.
3: This week?
1: Look at me. This week. That's your assignment.
3: Dude, you know what I got to do this week?
1: Hey, get it done. I got 8 hours of the Holocaust.
3: You're going to Amsterdam.
1: Doesn't matter.
3: I'm not going to Rome.
1: You've been doing this long and you haven't seen one of the great
3: movies. Here's the thing. I have seen, Xi Jinping has been hitting me with some of Gladiator 2.
4: You do not have to watch Gladiator 2.
3: Good. I don't know.
1: It's fucking terrible.
3: Which is worse, Gladiator 2 or Caddyshack 2?
1: Like Denzel, come on, man.
4: Caddyshack.
3: I see Denzel perk up. Denzel's changing on me a little bit. I don't know what's up with that.
1: Training Day in Gladiator. He's a Training Day guy in Gladiator.
3: So I see that one.
4: Yeah, he doesn't even try to do an accent.
3: Who's the guy that goes, if this is what you do to your heroes, where do we stand? It's almost like Buford Puster in
1: it's
3: the court
1: terrible,
3: scene.
1: Yeah.
3: Because
1: it's
3: the
1: a waste
3: dude
1: of time. Yeah.
3: All the arrows in him, man.
1: Let's go. A guy that is synonymous with BuzzBQ. We're going to talk to his brother, John Daly, a little bit later. Jamie Daly, who gives away more food at BuzzBQ.
3: Yeah.
1: He and Jimmy and all the boys.
3: He gives away more than he makes. He goes around to other places.
1: Jamie, what's up?
6: What's up? I didn't know they changed the rules that says shirts required.
1: Hey, buddy. Have you been up all night, Jamie?
6: Fixing to find 100 pounds of chicken quarters, getting ready for this. Are y'all ready for it?
1: Yeah. How many years have you done this with us at BuzzBQ, Jamie?
6: I don't know. When did we start it?
1: Well, 22 years. I don't think you were there the first year, but you've been with us for a long time. And one of the things you like to give away food. We have a competition that
3: best
1: of show, if you will, that people can vote on.
3: Was it this year, or is it this year, or was it last year that you finally decided to buy a rent two spaces, Jamie?
6: I think I've done it for 2 years.
3: Okay,
6: two spaces, but
3: and
6: 27.
3: And why do you do two? Tell everybody why you do two spaces now.
6: Well, I've got the Wild Bill cooker. It takes up half a space. And then I got a pickup, and then we got to have a place to sleep. And then I got another big cooker, and we got two big tents. And we're bringing the teepee this year that sleeps about 20 people.
3: Well, and I think, and I thought also it was because you were giving away all the food that you had nothing for the competition, so you decided to do two things. You have enough for competition, and then you give it away. I think you had the longest line of people just stopping by to get, it was almost,
1: he loves that.
3: Yeah. Jennings Osborne.
6: John Dean kind of got on me. He's trying to turn stuff into the judges, and I just keep giving it away.
3: Well, we appreciate it always, buddy.
1: Well, look, we can't wait to see you. You guys will be there Friday night, right?
6: Friday afternoon, bub.
1: Yeah, Roger, I think I think the gate opens at 11.
3: That's what it always is.
1: Christian, we're just going to figure out what the cost is. I think it's $10, isn't it?
3: I think it's always been that.
1: Well, we always love seeing you, Jamie. We'll see you in the morning.
3: Yeah, buddy.
1: Yeah, Saturday morning.
3: Looking forward to it. Are you doing bologna again?
6: I'm doing bologna.
3: Okay. Okay.
6: Absolutely, Roger.
3: It's the best bologna.
6: I'll make sure
3: ever.
6: I bake it.
3: Thank you, brother.
1: You know, it's
3: see you, Jamie. Love you. Go Hogs.
1: Yeah, we'll take a break now, Raj. You know, Christian and Raj, some people love to cook. I no more want to get out there and cook, but I have so much respect for everybody who has a passion for it. If you got a passion for anything, I'm going to give you this right here.
3: Okay.
1: I'm
3: going to
1: give you
3: okay.
1: a bell. And more okay. people All have right. passion for cooking. Okay. Jessica cooked pork chops last night.
3: Oh.
1: Soaked them in stuff. All day to get them ready.
3: Talk to me.
1: Was
3: it skillet?
1: Dressing, salad dressing stuff. And then the dark stuff and the light stuff.
3: Black skillet?
1: It's
3: pepper. You put pepper on it?
1: You know, it's just two
3: Jessica,
1: juices.
3: Texas.
1: But it was good. It was good.
3: Jessica.
1: Anyway, many props to everybody who comes out. And listen, we've had people have been coming out there for 22 years.
3: There's no.
1: It's, of course, presented by Doubleby's.
4: Do you have any dish that you cook, David?
1: I can do omelets pretty well.
4: Okay.
1: I'm a pretty good omelet guy.
4: I'm not a
1: cook either.
4: Yeah, no. Yeah. I can grill stuff.
1: I can grill steak.
4: Yeah, I can grill, yeah. But I'm not a cook.
1: Yeah. In my omelets, I cook up a wicked omelet. By the way, on my
3: never seen you cook.
1: I posted on Facebook this morning. Roger and Christian, I come around to do our bro call, and they're working out in the office together, getting a pump.
3: Yeah, getting ready.
1: It was with headbands, all headbands gear.
3: Yeah, a headband. We left a little something for you too.
1: All right, if you want to be a part of the show, 661-1037 is the number. We'll come back and check your messages. We're gonna have a fun show, so don't go away.
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0: So today is Margarita Day, right? Is that where most Mexican restaurants do all the margaritas?
1: I guess. Thank you for giving me another song, Margaritaville.
0: Right? Is it today where everybody goes to Mexican restaurants and eats and drinks some margarita?
1: Absolutely.
2: I think so.
0: Yeah. 661-1037 if you want to be a part of the show. Some of our messages here. David, how's it going watching all the football movies? You should be halfway done by now, right? Laugh out loud.
1: What a pump.
0: Well, much like I'm 3 years behind on my taxes, yeah. I haven't got the touchdown club speakers, right. And so you can imagine where I am on my movie watching.
1: The show.
0: But I did watch 8 hours of the Holocaust the other day. I'm going to get there. Someone says here, this is from the 337, Louisiana. I love grilling, but all my cooking is out of a box in the kitchen. Okay, there's nothing the matter with that. There's nothing the matter with that. Someone said people sleep at Buzzbecue. They do. They sleep there on Friday nights. Yeah, they sure do. They
2: got to cook overnight, right?
0: Well, some will get there early that morning and do it. But
1: you have the space for your RV. RV park, so you put your RV there and party party on, Garth.
0: Someone says here, I will have my vineyards in this life for the next.
3: Such a great line.
0: That is Maximus Meridius.
1: Maximus Meridius.
0: Vinius.
1: Demetrius.
0: I never can remember that.
1: I had it.
0: Someone says it's National Concert Day. Favorite concert? Look at that. 1971 saw Three Dog Night in Chicago. Oh. Now, that was back when they were just coming on the scene, man. That's awesome.
1: Contact High.
0: Someone says, I prefer 16 penny carpentry nails. I have no idea what that means.
1: Yeah, no, sir.
2: No clue.
0: Rugman says, Los Angeles, move it, move it, move it.
1: Amen.
0: 609er from Cabot. Amen. Good morning, Los Angeles, 609. Move it, move it, move it.
1: Yeah.
0: There's so many people that do this in the morning. Here's McClendon Appliance, Benton, American Legion. That was from yesterday. Anyway, 661, I see also from our text line from Missy. Eagles are number one. I'm with David. Earth, Wind, and Fire last time was great. They're awesome.
1: Oh, yeah.
0: Yeah, I wouldn't mind going and seeing them.
1: Well, it's the horns. You're not listening to too many of the voices as much as you are. You want to hear those horns and everything. And Earth, Wind, and Fire. I think that Boogie Wonderland or one of them. Which one is on Caddyshack? But we just grew up with those big bands. I mean, it was them. Kool and the Gang have horns as well? I'm trying to remember. Who else had them?
0: I thought another interesting thing that came up in the sports world yesterday. Did you see where the SEC tournament is going to allow ABS?
2: I did.
0: That's automatic ball strike challenges, Roger. That's what they're doing in the majors. I just think it's interesting. Why would you do that in what you think would be an important part of the year?
1: Right.
0: Well, if you're experimenting, why don't you do it at the beginning of the year?
2: Everyone knows that the SEC baseball tournament is actually not important at all.
0: Well, you're right, unless you're one of the teams trying to get it. Yeah,
2: so most everybody, I guess, does. They're just experimenting with it there.
0: You would think, though, that they would do it during the early part of the season and not, you know.
2: During non-conference February or something?
0: Yeah. But anyway, so Roger, you get three chances to challenge a call. So, I tell you what's become really big is that Dave Van Horn Squatters Club meeting. It's like a touchdown club meeting.

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1: I've never listened to the rest of the song.
2: Oh, that's fantastic.
3: She sings, she spells the whole
2: yes.
3: song.
2: You know why? Why did she do
3: it? I don't know.
4: Wow.
3: I had no idea. It's a lot of concentration.
2: You know why is she spelling it?
3: Why?
2: Because she doesn't want to say the word in front of her kids.
3: Christian, you see how much I learned there? I would never have known all this time why Tammy Wynette was spelling in that
2: Dude.
3: Song. It's like, why is she spelling
2: this? This is
3: so
2: one
3: much?
2: Of my favorites right here.
3: Oh, wow.
2: This is smoke. This is smoke.
5: I've never seen the inside of a bar.
2: This is country and western.
3: Country.
2: Tammy Wynette, what a tragic story. What a wonderful American
3: what's
2: story.
3: What's a popular girl name? Angley? Lisa Angley? Leela? Whatever name is. This ain't Texas. She ain't singing this.
2: No.
6: Ella Langley.
3: Ella Langley. I was close.
2: Come on, Tammy.
5: I've heard it said if you can't
2: think she was the first woman.

0: what you want.
1: Your girl's gonna go bad.
0: Well, be the swingin'est swinger you ever had. Hold on.
2: If you like them, paint it up, powder it up, then you ought to be glad.
0: You like them painted up and powdered up, my friend.
1: You didn't play the one that's the most famous.
0: I know.
1: Before.
0: Well,
1: yeah,
0: everybody.
1: Remember Hillary Clinton?
0: Everybody.
1: Hillary Clinton helped her sell a million records.
0: I think she had like a couple, three or four number ones with George as well.
1: And she was married to George?
0: Yeah, for a few years. They had a kid. You know what they named her?
1: They spell it out.
0: Georgette. Oh, what a jerk face. I know. Listen, sorry. Indulging me in that right there. This, I love classic country.
1: Well, what did Hillary go? She goes, I'm no
0: she
1: Tammy
0: goes,
1: Wynette.
0: You know, they were questioning, you know, her being by her husband. She goes, I'm no
1: Tammy Wynette.
0: Yeah, I'm going to stand by my man. She knows her husband.
1: Now, listen, that got Tammy Wynette a lot of attention.
0: I think Tammy died pretty young.
1: Yeah,
0: compared to what
1: she died in 98.
3: Like 50 or something.
0: Yeah, yeah. She's younger than you, Bass.
1: Yeah, how about that?
3: So and you.
1: Yeah, boy, she's got... Yeah.
0: No, she was the... I think she was... They call her the first lady of country music. You know, I didn't appreciate her as much as I did. There's a great movie. I say a great movie. That chick that played in the Bin Laden movie.
1: Yeah, love her.
3: Jessica Chastain.
0: She played in that... She was great in that one. That Ginger also played Tammy...
3: Faye Baker.
0: She made Tammy look hot.
1: Yeah,
0: and then she played with Michael Shannon as George Jones in a show about this. And it's tough. I mean, she's got some great songs, though, Jack. That's back when. That's why I was asking Justin, because she's got a couple of cheating songs.
1: Yeah.
0: They don't write cheating songs anymore.
1: We've got Justin. Speaking of Justin Moore, join us a little bit later.
0: Oh, okay.
1: You've got baseball and softball going on the playoffs. They've got Ella, their daughter, is playing. Like an hour and a half away. It's like, man, I tell you what, they just cannot get a break. You know, I thought most of the, they try to make those things most.
0: Well, they're not all a junior deputy. That's where they start out at. I was there again last night.
1: Oh, you were? Yeah, well, you could come by and say hello.
0: Well, you don't like the drop in.
1: Yeah, I don't.
0: I know. Believe me.
1: But you're a little different. Yeah.
0: Well,
1: you call before you come. Yeah.
0: All right, listen.
1: Does anybody out there like that? Does anybody not mind drop-ins?
0: I'm not a fan of the drop-ins.
1: I'm
0: not a fan.
1: I don't answer.
0: Yeah.
1: I don't answer the door if I don't know you're coming.
0: I don't have to. You know why?
1: It's an emergency.
0: It's the ring has made us so we don't have to do anything. I see you coming before you're coming.
1: Then people know that you're wild. I know you're inside watching me. Your car's out here.
0: Listen, I see you coming. I'm grabbing stuff that I already have ready to go, that I have a little area that as soon as I see somebody come up that might want to do the drop-in, I pick it up. And like I'm heading out the door, I drive down the. I'm kidding. I don't do any of that. But I'm not a fan of the dropping because I'm not very social.
1: I worked out last night. I did 20 minutes on the bike, and then I spent 10 minutes on the stairs. Not a stair stepper. Stairs. There's one big giant flight of stairs.
3: Actual stairs
1: at the Little Rock Athletic Club. Yeah.

0: Yeah. And you listen, Stairs are great. I used to love when I was with the Razorbacks, yeah. I used to love, before it became popular.
1: Let me tell you something, Psycho. Nobody likes running stairs.
0: I love running stairs.
1: You're so
0: In the stadium. Because it accelerates your work times, too. In other words, instead of just running on the road.
1: That I believe more. Yeah, I believe love that more than I believe you made omelets.
0: All the Johnny-come-latelys at Fayetteville, nothing against you personally, but all the Razorback basketball players.
1: Well,
0: all
1: you
0: of
1: ran the hill.
0: They did that after I did it. I started that back in
1: 84. I know, and I've seen that hill.
0: Yeah, it
1: now,
0: is,
1: we
0: it
1: had
0: is,
1: one in Hot Springs,
0: steep.
1: And I don't know if they still have it at Hot Springs High School, because I think it's changed. There used to, and now there's also a drive that's where I made out with Sam when we were dating as well. There was a little dirt road. Now I think it's a road. But what was that? What was that hill called? Qualls, Patterson. Is Patterson still a hill? I mean, any little grade is incredible. But South Patterson, I think, is the hill there by Hot Springs High School. At least it was when I was a little girl growing there.
0: So it says, Roger, what a classic a-hole move that Baz didn't even pick up. On you said Tammy Wynette was younger than Baz, but yet you two are the same age. That was funny.
1: Thank you very much. Thank you very much.
0: It says here, DVH does a Swatters Club the first Monday of each month during the season. Yesterday was the last one of the year, so it's once a month. Okay. I was wondering, man, you're getting great crowds every week.
1: Yeah.
0: Let's see. Have you noticed since Christian joined, both Roger and Christian singing has given David more confidence to actually sing instead of making noises? I don't think so. I mean, I'll throw it out there occasionally. I know who the singers are on this show.
1: They're
0: I know where
1: singer.
0: I stack
1: well,
0: up.
1: I'm no singer. First, there's Justin, Christian, and then me, and only by virtue of you not doing it as much. You and I are probably the same.
0: Here's what it says, Ross's Grateful Dead. I guess he saw those. That's pretty impressive. How can you never catch up on your taxes, never-ending tax season for the Baz? That is true. Justin Moore puts on a great show as well. Yes, he has.
1: We've seen him do a lot of
0: shows.
1: Absolutely.
0: Let's see here. The challenges in the ABS, or whatever it's called, are unlimited if your challenge is upheld. So you get three unsuccessful challenges. Thank you for that. So if you get them right, you keep asking. Let's see here. No drop in. I'm not coming if I'm not invited.
1: Yeah, no drop in. They don't like to drop in.
0: Yeah, I agree with that.
1: Yeah, no,
0: yes.
1: Just
0: thank
1: not
0: you.
1: And it's only because if I'm at home,
2: I'm at my house.
1: I'm doing something, and
2: I may be in my underwear watching TV.
0: Let me ask you this.
2: I don't want you to come back.
0: If you guys have family members or friends come to your house and not leave, you can't get them to leave.
1: Is it raining now?
0: It's Saturday Night Live where the man that wouldn't leave. That was John Belushi.
1: I think you're right.
0: And I've seen it, and it's like, what hint do you have to go? Okay, look around. It's time to go.
1: Yeah.
0: Would you please leave?
1: But here's the thing. You're up till 3, so if somebody comes to your house, they could stay there a while.
0: No, but just like, don't you read the room? It's like, okay, you stay long, like, let's go. Or then you had to sort of walk them out. You get, stretch it.
1: Well, you started. I mean, you even do this at your house.
0: All right. Listen, John Belushi skit is so funny. Yeah, the girl screams,
1: He
0: won't leave. Let's look at some of these records.
1: I forget that. No, and no disrespect, I mean, but it's just one of those things to drop in. I mean, well, what are you coming to do? I mean, if you're just coming to just to say hi, you can't do that. It's like when I get a call from a couple of guys that I know, and I won't say their names because they're friends of mine, and it's okay, but it's when they call, and I'll answer the phone and go, hello, and they go, hey, man, what's going on? I go, oh, not a whole lot, dude.
0: There's no reason for the call.
1: Exactly.
0: Oh,
1: and then I have to follow up by going, so what'd you call for?
0: Right.
1: I mean, you called me. I'm not going to say your name.
2: I think the drop-in was more acceptable in a time where we didn't have cell phones.
0: You could tell me
2: you were coming.
1: That's right. Hey, speaking of drop-in.
2: Like you just happened to be in town or
1: I
2: whatever.
1: Had back-to-back. Yeah. After I left the ball game last night, I stopped at the grocery store to pick up a few other items. And two folks in the check stand stopped me. They used to listen to the show.
2: Why'd they stop? Was it because I came on?
1: No, they got older. They said something about your Star Wars thing. They didn't like that.
2: Oh, yeah.
1: No. But they used to listen to the show. So David, who told me about Magic 105 and Tommy and Big Dave and going to that strip joint, what was it, Miss Kitty's or something like that, and then another fella, and they both asked, the first thing out of both their mouths, what do you think it was?
0: What?
1: How's Tommy?
0: I
1: said, he's doing fantastic.
0: I thought you might say, how's your hair?
1: No.
0: Our man Tommy Norm is listening. He's en route to Paragould to speak to high school students. Do you have your man Anthony with you? He's his favorite. Hey, that's something. Favorite concert, Bruno Mars at Simmons Bank Arena. I think Tommy met him. Yeah.
2: Our question of the day is, what is your best concert and worst concert? I feel like we never get the worst concert.
1: Yeah. Ooh, that'd be terrible.
0: I tell you, who was one of my worst ones? Stevie Wonder.
2: Really?
0: Yeah, he did not play. He played a lot of cuts from my new album. No.
1: Yeah, Tommy, and you've always said that, and you're right. I don't know your new stuff, and I'm sure if you throw a few things in.
2: And he has like probably 50 hits.
0: I was so excited to see Stevie Wonder, but I didn't see him that day.
1: I didn't see you either.
0: He goes.
1: Whoa!
0: My God!
1: You know what? But we got a dude that comes on the show, Joe Nichols and Justin Moore. They could tell us about that sort of thing. You've got to play at least one of your hit. I mean, one of your new ones, right?
2: Yeah, you got to play a couple.
0: You can do that. We don't want to hit. Then she goes, "Yeah, but my guitar player's got a new song out."
2: What year do you think that was, Bass?
0: It was probably about 5-6 years ago.
2: No, come on.
0: Yeah. It was somewhere in the last 7-8 years. It was at Simmons Bank Arena. I was so disappointed.
1: That's ridiculous. Stevie. I mean, of course, his hairdresser, whomever it is that does that, but with that terribly bad receding hairline.
2: Maybe it's him.
1: Has the dregs. What do you call him?
0: Do not go away. If you want to be a part of the show, 661-1037. We'll be back in just a minute. Hey folks, it's David Basil out here at Fletcher Dodge Chrysler.
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1: Who is it?
11: She said, I'm going
0: oh, this Tequila Makes Your Clothes Come Off. Our man, Joe Nichols.
1: Obviously, number one. Everything Margarita we can do to
0: Cinco de Mayo. Happy Cinco de Mayo, everybody.
11: Oh, have mercy.
1: Come on.
11: My
1: sing it, Joey.
11: Was tequila makes her clothes fall off.
1: If we've taken this holiday and made it a holiday for drinking and all that, I can play anything that has anything to do with Mexico or tequila or whatever.
0: Today is Cinco de Mayo Day. It's National Teacher Appreciation Day. If you got a teacher out there you want us to give a shout-out to, we will. We'll be honoring Benton and Malvern School District. Not just teachers, but bus drivers, cafeteria workers, librarians, you name it. That'll be coming up next week. It's National Astronaut Day, National Foster Care Day. All you folks out there that are being foster care parents, thank you so much. It's also National Nail Day. Jessica corrected me. It's Fashion Nail. You got Fantastic China and Fashion Nail. Sometimes I get those confused.
1: We used to have, on graffiti, we used to have Fashion a
0: Nail.
1: Lady from there call
0: Fashion
1: in.
0: Nail,
1: that's
0: yes.
1: Right.
0: The other one, of course, is National Concert Day. We appreciate Michael Marion and Jana over at Simmons Bank Arena. They've got, who did I say, Earth, Wind, and Fire, I think, Saturday or Sunday this weekend.
1: You said Earth, Wind, and Fire.
0: Yeah, and 17 days until Memorial Day, 5 days until Mother's Day. Don't forget to take care of Mom this weekend. And Roger, I'm sure you would say, listen, if your mother's still alive,
1: oh my gosh,
0: you enjoy
1: yeah.
0: it. So I'm very blessed.
1: Amen to that. Amen
0: very
1: to
0: blessed
1: that.
0: At that. A couple people says here, Hank Jr. played Riverfest one year and walked on stage cork high and bottle deep and then finished off a fifth of whiskey on stage. He started the show incoherent and then ended it barely sitting up right on his stool. Now, that would have been a great one. Johnny Rodriguez, Riding My Thumb to Mexico. Yeah,
1: got that coming up.
0: What's that song I love that Justin covered? That,
1: I got you.
0: If you missed Roger's song yesterday, the tribute to Cherie Laveau. Is that right?
1: DeVoe.
0: That was right. Close. Cherie DeVoe. That's on our. It's on Facebook. Yep. It's on social media.
1: Thanks for putting it out, Christian.
0: Good stuff, yeah. Let's see. This is Mary Benberg, the Bob Dylan.
1: Bob
0: Dylan concert at Robinson was 2 hours of pure torture. I can imagine that would not be a fun concert. You talk about the best and the worst. Bob Dylan is as historic as he is.
1: What would be worse is if, and no disrespect to any, I don't want to get the Star Wars crowd that follows Bob Dylan on me like they did on
0: oh,
1: Christian
0: yeah,
1: yesterday.
0: Yeah, yeah.
1: I'm not a fan of Bob Dylan. I didn't watch the movie. It doesn't interest me, but it would be worse if Bob Dylan was singing Hey Jude.
0: So y'all playing tequila going into break made me have to watch the Pee Wee clip at the biker bar.
1: Yes.
0: Is that what he gets up on the bar and starts dancing?
1: Uh-huh. You used to do that at Denton's.
0: The best concert is NF hands down. Do we know what NF is?
2: The rapper? The clean rapper?
0: No, surely not. NF.
1: NF?
0: Yeah. Is that right?
2: No. That's a clean rapper.
0: Here's one of the worst concerts. CeeLo Green at Riverfest in Little Rock. He was an hour late. I remember. He had one song.
1: That's it.
0: Right? He had one song.
1: That's right. And it went
2: he's got more than that.
1: And it wasn't any good if it was edited.
0: Yeah. Here's one. Mama Wizard, Chris's mom, said Tom Petty was her best concert.
1: Oh, what up, Mama Wiz?
0: Congratulations to our daughter, Dr. Courtney. Dr. Courtney Gibson, who graduated with a vet degree from Auburn last night. Very nice. It said, I reminded Auburn while I was here that they had Bo Jackson, but we had David Basil. Love you guys. We'll be driving back to Arkansas today. Woo Pig Suey, the handyman. Wow, your daughter graduated from Auburn. That's right. You know, we have John Daly a little bit later. You know, his son graduated. He walked the other day, and yeah. I think it's great that John made the time to be there.
1: Speaking of which, Matt Morris, our buddy over at, what's the name of the service company that he owns that takes care of our vehicles? He is going, I saw his social post where he's going to miss for the first time, maybe only the second time in the history of BuzzBQ. He's not going to be able to make because he's going to be watching his son walk. So.
0: Yeah, hard to believe it's been 22 years of BuzzBQ, Double B's BuzzBQ. Yeah. And I remember when we first started this thing. Of course, you guys were doing it over at Magic.
1: Tommy started with the average.
0: Ordinary Man Barbecue.
1: Yeah,
0: I attended a few of those.
1: I remember.
0: That's a little crazy. And then.
1: Jeez, you sure did.
0: Yeah, we've gone through different stages where we've had concerts and different things, mm-hmm. you know. Mm-hmm. Lindy losing her mind. We had that one guy said, the first year, Christian, this guy gets up there. The band was called Go Fast. It's a local band, a rock and roll.
1: Oh, yeah.
0: He got up there and gets, the guy says, it just drops the F-bomb. Yeah. Hey, everybody, let's have a effing good time. And Lindy's sprinting. All the, you got families around, and Lindy's sprinting to the stage. Dudes were dropping F-bombs. It was like, she was not happy. Yeah. Jessica said this morning on the pork chops last night, marinated in Worcestershire sauce.
1: Oh, yeah. That's the black stuff you're talking about.
0: And Italian dressing and pepper.
1: And that's the light stuff.
0: I was close.
1: And I had the pepper. Very good. Was it skillet? Was it black skillet?
0: Yes, it was.
1: Oh, my gosh.
0: Yes.
1: That's so good. That is the ultimate. Chicken and pork chop are the ultimate finger food.
0: Someone says
1: throwing ribs.
0: Best concert has been Garth Brooks on multiple occasions. Worst concert has been Hank Williams Jr.
1: I never saw
0: him. Everybody's saying that. Oh, the one other thing we left
1: Garth
0: out.
1: Garth was great.
0: Oh, but Ron Marquette said he sent it to Cherie's husband.
1: Oh, wow.
0: Awesome. Thanks, Ron.
1: Hey, thanks,
0: hopefully,
1: Ron.
0: I bet she'll like that. I bet she'll like
1: it. Are you talking about 400 wins or 300?
0: 400
1: wins at Oakland. Ron Moquette, who's number 7 all by himself, all-time wins at Oakland. And next year will not only surpass 6, but 5th.
0: Yeah, it's locked into the buzz every
1: Moquette.
0: Day.
1: Thank
0: hey,
1: you, Ron.
0: You know what? If that horse wins again, Roger, I think you go back and do just like the American Pharoah. Same thing.
1: You know what? Oh, of course. But to me, if it wins, if this horse has it now, I wonder, are horses, Ron, does this horse know it won? Does it know something? Is it like Roger Bannister? Once that 4-minute mile was broken, everybody started breaking it. So now that that horse has won, does that horse know it won? Does Jose Ortiz know what it can do to that horse now more than he did at the Derby? Just wondering.
0: We also need to mention, we didn't mention it earlier in the show, Dakota Kennedy, a Razorback outfielder who's been hurt for the last few games, got drafted last night in the, I think it's AUS, I can't remember all the alphabet they have for that pro league. You remember last year, Brielis went 2nd overall. So I think last night she went, Dakota Kennedy went 16th. So congratulations to her. They play Wednesday, Raj. I think they play Wednesday. We'll have to check that out, either Wednesday or Thursday. We'll check that out. All right, do not go away. Got Rick Schaefer and John Daly coming up.
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12: This is the Pigskin Preacher, bringing you the word. John M. Perkins grew up in Mississippi, a black man coming up under the Jim Crow rules. He was emotionally overwhelmed seeing his 4-year-old son smiling beatifically as he sang about Jesus' love for the children of the world, and he started accompanying him to church. It was a revelation to see blacks and whites worshiping together, and from that moment, Perkins worked to lift people out of poverty and share with them the Word of God. As he recently passed away at the age of 95, many the world over paused to acknowledge a life well lived. As a coffee nut, I absolutely love Double B's Coffee. 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Double B's, where you gas it, grab it, and go. 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
10: Buzz News with KARK's Gary Burton Jr.
14: Today is the second day of the special session at the state capitol. Lawmakers are looking at tax cut proposals to bring down individual income tax and corporate tax by 2%. Both the Senate bill and House bill have the governor's support. They easily made it through the revenue and tax committees in both the House and the Senate. The tax cut for income tax would retroactively take effect from the start of January, while the corporate tax cut will begin next January. The session resumes at 9 a.m. this morning. Lawmakers hope the special session will wrap up tomorrow. And the College of Nursing at UAMS is launching a nurse midwifery program to train registered nurses to become certified midwives. Most of the coursework is available online, but in-person clinical training is required. Those interested in applying must have a Bachelor's of Science in Nursing and an active RN license. Applications for the first group in the program is June of 2027. 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
16: Today is an Arkansas Storm Team Alert Day, particularly for the chance of strong and severe thunderstorms late today and into tonight. We do have a 50% chance of showers and some thunderstorms today, a high of 79, but an 80% chance of thunderstorms tonight with an overnight low of 55. For the Buzz Radio Network, I'm meteorologist Pat Walker.
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27: That's how a pro chef would tell you to eat it.
0: Boy, that started a march down the road that turned out to be a disaster for Justin. I'll never forget how disappointed Justin was when he looked down at that steak. Was not going to be medium rare. He's like, he knew it.
26: But we ate it.
0: Yeah, I know. He said, I can't believe this thing. It's not going to turn out to be medium rare. We'll visit with Justin coming up here shortly. I do want to say good luck to all the teams that are playing this week all over the state. I saw where Arkansas TV is going to be broadcasting all the, I guess you got baseball and softball. You got track and field. Is there another sport I'm missing here besides that? Baseball, softball, track and field. I think that's it for
2: what happened to tennis?
0: In high school? Maybe, I thought
2: we were talking about Arkansas.
0: No, maybe tennis is left.
1: I actually thought you were talking about good luck to all the teams at Busby Camp.
0: Well, we've got that too. Will you confirm the cost on that, Christian? I know the doors open. It's 11 to 6.
26: How do you buy the tickets? How do you buy the tickets?
0: Before we go to Rick, real quick, Roger, let's hit a couple messages.
1: All right.
0: Someone said Garth is the worst.
1: We just got through saying Garth is the best. I love the entertainment. Yeah. I mean, you know what? I remember getting a contact high with Meat Man at a Stones concert. But for some reason, I want to say it was at Barton. But that just seems. Maybe I got too high and didn't realize.
0: Someone says Hank Jr. standing shirtless on top of a grand piano snorting. Rifle was greatness. His 80s concerts can never be repeated. Mm-hmm. Someone says Blackberry Smoke, 25th anniversary, best concert ever. Billy Strings, Scott Diffie with Go Fast. That's who it was.
1: Scott Diffie, not Joe Diffie.
0: I'm with Christian. Best concert, Metallica at the Pyramid. Let's see here. Rolling Stones at Wembley. Wow, you saw the Rolling Stones at Wembley. Very cool.
1: Wow, that's a double hacker.
0: Worst concert, Great White 6 years ago at a casino, casino in North Iowa. Oh, my gosh, you're right. We're talking about best and worst concert. Today's National Concert Day, in addition to a few other things. It's Cinco de Mayo, so you got that going on. All the Mexican restaurants will be cranking today. Yep. National Teacher Appreciation Day. Thanks to all you teachers. If you got somebody, we'll give them a shout out.
1: I remember seeing Elvis down at Pine Bluff.
0: You didn't.
1: That was so awesome.
0: You didn't do that. Remember, we're going to be honoring Malvern and Benton's deserving dozen next week. Also, it's National Astronaut Day, and it's National Foster Care Day. Thanks again to all you foster care parents for stepping up and helping kids who are in need and need parents, and thank you for doing that. It's National Nail Day. Make sure to look at your nails and get them done. Matter of fact, Justin Moore's on with us.
2: Hey, now. How are your cuticles looking, Roger?
0: Yeah, Justin.
1: My cuticles are okay. That, you know, that's the thing that needs work. But I'm so glad I don't bite my nails.
2: Buzzbecue, $10.
0: Okay.
2: And you can get them on our website.
0: Very good. I don't know, Justin. Is that you? Got a major feedback.
28: Y'all got me.
0: Yeah, we do. But there's some major
1: feedback. Maybe Rick. Maybe Rick.
0: I don't know. Rick, are you there?
28: I'm here. My major feedback.
1: I think pretty much always are, Rick. But that could be a user error on my part. I'm sorry, I can't help you.
0: You were pushing, but just throughout the show, Roger, pushing buttons.
1: No, because I can do this. And now he's not on.
0: Maybe we do that when he's not talking.
1: I don't know. Maybe. I don't know what causes it, Christian.
0: Justin, but before we go officially to Rick and welcome him, you've gotten pretty consistent about getting your fingernails and toenails done, right? Keep it up with that.
28: No, I've never had my fingernails done. But,
0: well, you haven't? I thought you did.
28: But I like pedicures, yeah. Though.
0: We got, yeah. Chris has never had either. We're going to get Christian both of those coming up. We're gonna get that done.
28: Yeah, it's I fought it for a long time, and finally my wife talked me into it, and I'm like, all right. And a buddy, actually my tour manager,
0: yeah.
28: He's like, dude, I get it, but he's like, it's pretty awesome. And so yeah. I did it, and I'm like, easy. They weren't lying.
0: Yeah, they
28: were right.
0: A little
28: feels
0: foot rub out of it. Yeah, they make it look a lot better.
1: Yeah.
0: All right, let's bring in Rick officially there, Roger Dodge. Mm-hmm.

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3: Good morning, Rick. How are you?
4: I'm doing fine, guys, and I suspect that the Lone Ranger never had his nails done.
5: Probably not.
4: No.
5: Probably
4: no.
5: Not. Rick always, I hear myself in there. I don't know why I was doing that.
6: Sorry, I can't. I don't know if it's on my end, I'm sorry. I'm not smart enough to know what to do.
5: Christian is our producer. We're going to put it on Christian to figure it out.
6: Yeah, that's right.
5: Yeah, Christian,
4: you know,
5: figure it out.
4: When on our show on Drive Time Sports, when Trey Biddy calls in, there's an echo on in his ears when I'm on. So I turn my volume down, but that's the only time I know that. Anybody else that's on, that's not an issue. So I don't know if it's my line or not. But
7: maybe it's that certain tie line that does it.
6: It could be.
5: We'll keep working on that. But Justin and Rick, yesterday, Roger did a new song in honor of the trainer who created history by winning the Kentucky Derby, first female trainer to ever do it. And Justin, you know, Bobby Bear's Marie Laveau is one of our favorites. We love to play that on the show, you know. And Rick, I'm sure you know that song. Well, Roger did his song in honor of the trainer for the Kentucky Derby winner this Saturday. Roger,
8: was
5: you?
8: Oh, nice.
6: Yeah, we'll play a little of it. Here we go. I need to clean it up.

0: Cherie DeVoe. How'd you pull off that trick? Your golden tempo horse here got mighty quick. Wasn't given a chance and still outran the crew. Now every owner wants to hire you. They're calling, no! Another favorite done gone.
1: There it is. There it is. There it is.
2: There we go.
1: I'll give you all a chance to sit down.
3: That may be my favorite one you've ever done.
2: Wow. How about that?
3: I love that song.
2: I do too.
1: Yeah.
3: To begin with.
1: Fun song. Yep.
3: Yeah. That's good, man.
1: Oh, thanks, dude. I appreciate that. There you go, Rick. Sorry, Randy wouldn't play
4: that's okay.
1: It.
4: Listen.
1: He calls our show first thing in the morning with weird calls, but he won't play that. But go ahead.
4: On Drive Time Sports yesterday, we talked about how the athletic department needs probably some guidance on marketing at football games.
5: Right.
4: And I pointed out that it used to be in down moments the UA band or the pep band at basketball got people excited. Now you hardly hear them. And they play loud music, some of which is nice, some of which is not. Some of which is utilized at times you wonder, you know, you're in the fourth quarter and they're playing Hey Jude. I mean, what is that?
5: Yeah.
4: So they charged us because we have Justin and Roger that are contributors to the Buzz to come up with some music that would get Arkansas fans excited. And Trey Biddy pointed out that if you go to an LSU game, they've got all these Bayou songs and, you know, Louisiana Saturday Night, and they have music that is strictly about Louisiana. You go to Alabama games, and obviously they've got songs made by Alabama, but
1: Sweet
4: they also
1: home
4: play.
1: Alabama.
4: Yes, and they've got Dixieland Delight that they play. So, Justin, you are the ultimate Razorback fan involved in music. How about coming up with something that Arkansas fans would relate to that they could play every game? And, Roger, you can do the same because you write music, too.
2: Roger.
4: That every time it plays, Razorback fans would just stand and be excited because 100%. That's all about them.
1: 100%.
4: So, anyway, that's way out of my... I'm just sharing that with you guys because you're the talented ones, and it was suggested on our show yesterday.
1: Yeah.
4: Now, you... There you go.
3: Well, Baz has tasked me with this for years, and I have failed him and you, Rick, and all the rest
4: not
3: of
4: me. I just,
3: Razorback
4: I just,
3: Nation.
1: It's easier, so, it's tougher than
3: but you're
1: is.
3: Right. I need to do so. You know what's funny, Rick, is I never thought I could come up with something that rhymed with Razorbacks or Arkansas, and I'd be danged if Chris Stapleton didn't do it perfect. I'm like, oh my gosh.
4: Yeah.
1: That is such a good song.
3: Yeah.
1: Well, you know, Justin, I think I heard years ago, for some reason, when they asked Johnny Cash why he didn't write a lot of songs about Arkansas, I think he made that statement, and it could be revisionist history. They just couldn't rhyme a lot with Arkansas, but we know that he's done a few.
2: Gotcha. I tell you what we're going to do, Rick. When you're not talking, I'm going to have Roger pot you down, because when you're potted up, that's when it echoes. But you're right, Rick. It's a good point. Let me just say this. I'll point it out to, you know, somebody. You know, I've been going to. I go to every Razorback. I go to every stadium. I've gone to every stadium for 14. This will be the 14th year. And listen. I know what stadiums do the best and do. You know, are they ever going to ask anybody's opinion? Because what they need to do if they're not going to listen to somebody, send somebody to go around and get some ideas and listen to see what everybody else is doing and refresh. And by the way, Rick, we're going to interview a guy that apparently has discovered the story on Hey Jude. You know, I started the complaints about Hey Jude probably, 10 years ago. And of course, now everybody's in agreement. We don't need to be playing that in the fourth quarter. But it's going to be interesting when you find out how Hey Jude even became a part of the regular band music.
4: I don't know if you ever figured that out. And how many times, if you like the Beatles, and I like more early Beatles than I like the late Beatles, but that was when they were all on drugs and they weren't as good. But How many times can you sing Hey Jude in a song?
2: It just doesn't, in fact, doesn't fit. Yeah.
4: I don't even know how many times they say it at the end. No, no, no, Hey Jude. Good grief. I turn it off. How many times can you listen to that? And so at a football game, why is that appropriate? I don't know. I'm not into Hey Baby.
2: You're not going to believe it. You're not going to believe it when you hear how this thing.
1: Well, you got to get him on.
2: I got to get him on to see.
1: Yeah, and again, no disrespect to all Bob Dylan fans, but the only thing that would make that song worse for me is if Bob Dylan sang it.
2: Well, listen, when you hear how it became a part of what we did, it should be immediately taken off. Yeah. It should be immediately taken off.
3: But can we hear it?
4: Then it needs to be. It needs to be taken off. And by the way, Bob Dylan as a singer was just okay, but he wrote some great songs. Now, one of my favorite groups is the Birds.
1: One of my favorite groups is the Birds,
4: and he wrote Mr. Tambourine Man.
1: All right.
4: I didn't say I was right, Rick.
1: I'm unwashed.
4: But some of his songs, you're right, and they kind of go on and on,
1: it's
4: too.
1: It's the voice. I'm sure he says the same thing about my voice.
2: And you're right. You know, you go to LSU, whether you like them or not, and they've got a great environment. I mean, they've got good.
3: Our environment is our stadium's beautiful.
2: Yep.
3: I mean, it is. It's really, really nice. I've been to a few other stadiums, not as many as you, Baz, or you, Rick, but it's beautiful, but it's like the nursing home of the SEC. I mean, there's literally nothing that excites you. Yeah. And the damn football ain't excited you for the last 15 years either. So, I mean, it's just been ridiculous.
1: Fired up this morning.
2: Yes.
3: I'm coming in hot.
4: When you start comparing schools, I mean, that's maybe not a good thing to do either. But think about when the Arkansas band forms the A. Now, that's kind of an exciting moment, and they play the same music over and over, and that's good. But maybe it's because Tennessee has 100,000 fans. When they form the T and come marching in there, it seems like there's more energy than
2: Our intro is not good, Rick. The whole lead up, the whole thing is just not.
3: I feel like it used to be better.
2: Yeah,
3: too.
2: Yeah,
3: like I feel like they used to do different stuff and. Yeah. Like back when like Nutt was there and stuff. I don't know about you guys. I mean, it's just my opinion, but I don't like the little gate thing that they come through. I mean, what significance does a gate have?
2: I think they took it off, Justin. I think it's gone.
3: It's gone now.
2: Yeah. I saw it at the
3: spring game.
2: Oh, you did? Okay. Well, I think it's supposed to be hogs coming out of a pen. I think that's the sort of the.
3: That's not. Obvious, you know what I mean? Like to me, it's not. But whatever.
4: Pen, because these are wild hogs. Yeah. They're wild hogs. They're not penned hogs.
3: They're wild band of Razorback hogs, right?
2: Do want to thank Edwards Food Giant and Bradford Marine for sponsoring Rick. We want to mention real quick. Kahio Aloy being the SEC Player of the Week. Guys, if there's one guy that can make a difference for this team, you're seeing it with Aloy this past week. He, in the last four games, hit 600, three home runs, seven RBIs, 1,200 slugging percentage. That's over a four-game span. You know, that's the guy that's been missing, and Van Horn brought that up early in the season, during the SEC season. And Kojal was the same way. Those guys are starting to... You know, they're starting to, you know, they're sort of catching their stride now. So, with those guys playing well, I think it gives us a chance. And him being SEC Player of the Week, I think, is indicative of that.
3: Rick, have you ever seen anybody? I'm trying to think over the last 20 years or so. Have you ever seen anybody hit the ball as hard off, like, the exit velo? I don't remember any. Maybe Spanberger?
2: Or his brother.
4: And I can tell you guys, and David would remember him, and you guys know who he is, but if they'd have had all that stuff back then, nobody hit the ball harder than Kevin McReynolds. Nobody.
3: Oh, yeah, that's a good point. I didn't think about that.
4: The ball flew off his bat. It went long distances.
2: He's a big dude.
4: I still think he's the best power hitter ever, but Spanberger's up there, too. I mean, he was hitting them over scoreboards. So he would be the closest, I think. But yeah, Aloy. But Kevin McReynolds struck out some, but never anything like Aloy does. But that's where Aloy, if he gets over that, once he starts making contact regularly, and maybe he's doing that now, it's when you do things. You know, Arkansas all year has just been kind of good, not great, not bad, just kind of good. And if all these guys come together at this time of year, you can, even at this point of the season, you can go from good to great. Now,
3: I agree.
4: It's going to take pitching, too, and I'm not sure they have the depth in the pitching staff they thought they did. But if their pitching will be just decent and the offense will come through, then, yeah, this team can still do some things, even if they don't get to play at home in the NCAA, and that's okay, too.
3: Rick, you see, you go back the last 3, 4, 5 years, Ole Miss sneaks into the tournament, and wins the championship. Right. Not sure how Mississippi State was the year they won throughout the regular season. But my point is, you see that happen in college baseball from time to time. Team just kind of is just okay or good, like you said, and then all of a sudden they get hot, and you're like, whoa. Where do they come from, you know? But I'm like you. I'm worried about the pitching. I like some of our pen, Cole and McIlvain, or however you say his name. But I worry about the starter number 2 and 3, you know. You just never know with those guys. And Gackle has all the talent in the world. He just, since his freshman year, he has just not put it together for whatever reason.
4: His freshman year, though, he was best out of the bullpen, and it seemed...
3: Yeah, he was fantastic.
4: This year, he's been good at times out of the bullpen, but now you're down the stretch run, he's got to start. I mean, you just have to.
3: You think we're going to get Carson Wiggins back?
4: No.
2: No, he said no yesterday. No.
4: Dave Van Horn said, crap. That hurts. And it's really interesting the way Dave Van Horn brought that up. He said he's really disappointed, and somebody said, who are you disappointed in? And the reference was, he's disappointed in the doctors for not letting him pitch. And so you hope that, because Wiggins still...
3: He may never pitch at Arkansas.
4: He may not, because he's going to be drafted. The question is how high, and Van Horn's hoping, and it might take some NIL money to keep him here, but he's hoping he can get him for at least a year. I mean, the guy touched 102. And you don't see.
3: And he, unlike his brother, this is according to DVH, and I know you know this, Rick, but according to DVH, he goes, he throws it as hard as his brother, but he throws it over the plate.
4: That's right. Although his brother's been hurt, too, and he's kind of rising in the Cub organization and maybe on their club before the season's over, although the Cubs are playing so well, you don't know how much help they're going to need.
2: The last thing I want to mention, only have a couple more minutes, Rick, with you. The ladies softball team, obviously what they did historic, they have a historic year in terms of first. You know, they go to Austin, not only win one, but they win the series. They hadn't even won in Austin. You know, they were 0-6. This team looks like they may have the shot to maybe get over the hump. You know, since we've done this show together after Tommy left and Justin joined us, we've been having a player from the Razorbacks, Rick, for 5 years, and we've got Ella McDowell. This team, Rick, I think has a shot. Now, listen, they've got to have some good pitching, and they've got Heron is a great pitcher, but there's just something about this team that they didn't look like they were overwhelmed at Oklahoma. You know, they never won at Oklahoma. They did it at Austin. Just keeping our fingers crossed that this might be the year to get to Oklahoma City.
3: They've got length in their lineup for the first time in a little while.
4: But you just mentioned a big thing, is they didn't seem overwhelmed going to Oklahoma and Texas. Those were road wins.
2: Yeah, that's right.
4: That's 3-3 on the road against Oklahoma and Texas, national championship teams.
2: Yep.
4: So the key is they host these regionals and super regionals and get beat at home.
2: Yep.
4: Is playing and not trying to impress the fans, not forcing the way to Oklahoma City, just playing like it's another game. And if they'll do that, they've got the talent to win, and I hope they do.
2: Yeah, it's going to be a lot of fun if that happens. They've knocked on the door, and they've come so close, but maybe this will be the year. Hey, before we go, Roger's got the play. Rick, we will send you off on this call by Phil Nelson from Saturday. Go ahead there, Roger.
5: Pitch to Turner. Is hit in the air to right center field. It's hit deep. Back is Mosley. Christian Turner is the hero! And the Hogs have won it on Turner's second home run of the year! Oh, my goodness! Oh, my goodness me!
2: You have those kind of moments. First time that's happened in an SEC game in 16 years. I mean, that's crazy to have a walk-off rubber match game home run that ends it since 2010.
4: Isn't that something? Yeah. You know, and Phil, I know, realizes this. You got to enjoy it while you're doing it. People still love the people that describe their games. And, you know, the Yankees love their play-by-play guy died yesterday, and he did it for years. And he was, I used to tease Randy about him because he was always so sophisticated, and the Yankees are always so good. But he was a legend in New York, and so... Phil's in a spot, Chuck Barrett is. They need to enjoy it while they're doing it because people love listening to that. Now, I do have to share before I go, it's National Concert Day.
2: Yes.
4: I bet I got you all beat on this one.
2: Okay.
4: My first concert that I ever saw, I was 13 years old. I saw the Beach Boys.
2: Oh, wow.
4: When the week that I Get Around was number one in the country.
2: Holy
4: man. So you guys may have seen the Beach Boys, but you didn't see them then. And you know who the backup group was?
2: Who?
4: The Kingsmen.
2: Oh, look at you.
4: Who sang Louie Louie. They were the backup group, if you can believe that.
3: Wow, that's cool, man.
2: What did you see them at, Rick?
4: At an amusement park in Oklahoma City, Spring Lake. That was back when, you know, you didn't have to... And we had two amusement parks here, Wedgwood and Spring Lake. I saw Herman's Hermits at Wedgwood. And the Beach Boys at Spring Lake, and then the Dave Clark Five, when they were really hot, came, and I saw them in at a downtown arena. So,
1: yeah, you know, and Peter Noonan, I think, was at Oakland. Just last year. I mean, he's still kicking.
4: Isn't that something?
1: Yes.
3: Well, side note, I think the Beach Boys are underrated as a band.
4: Oh, they were fun. Well, in the 60s, they were well-loved,
6: By most people that know music, they're well-respected, I believe.
3: Yeah, I agree.
4: Well, how about this?
6: Very innovative.
4: The song God Only Knows, Paul McCartney said that's the best song ever written.
2: I think I've heard it really weird.
4: Paul McCartney said that.
2: I love
4: that
2: you saw
4: He wrote
2: that.
4: A few.
2: What was the year, Rick, you saw them, the Beach Boys?
4: 1964.
2: That is awesome. That is great.
1: I was one. All right, Rick.
4: You were one. Well, I'm sorry you missed it, Roger.
1: I know. I did. Listen, but I'm living it through you because you get to talk about it here.
2: I can't wait to hear Randy's favorite concert. I wonder where it would be, Randy.
1: It was.
4: I guess we'll have to ask him. Hey, and I got to tell you this, and I loved listening to Justin Moore the other day. I haven't been into country music very long, but I'm going to go see Ella Langley in Oklahoma City in June.
2: Very nice.
3: Nice.
2: You enjoyed Justin's show the other day.
1: Yeah, listen.
4: I loved it. I wish I could have heard the whole show. I only got three songs because I had to go to the radio booth.
1: Justin's going to be in
3: Thank
1: Oklahoma.
3: You, Rick. I appreciate it.
1: Yeah, in September, he doesn't know it yet.
3: I don't.
1: He does. I know he's going to be up whatever that big...
4: And you know what he's going to do? Yeah. He's going to introduce the best song that Arkansas fans will love because he's going to be singing it at that concert.
1: Man.
2: Yeah.
1: Thanks,
3: Rick.
1: Have a great day. Thanks, Rick. Appreciate it.
4: All right. Bye-bye.
2: See you, Rick.
1: Beach baby.
2: Edwards Food Giant and Bradford Marine. We'll come back and... visit with our man John Daly. Morning Man, fully assembled.
1: This song right here.
2: I love this song.
1: I know. It's
2: Mr. McCross.
1: It's

0: Texas Sports Center.
1: In Major League Baseball, two-time defending American League Cy Young winner Tarek Skubal of the Tigers will undergo surgery on his left elbow after feeling pain in it over the weekend. There isn't a timetable for his return, but the procedure usually takes 2 to 3 months to return from. On the season, he's 3-2 with a 2.7 ERA. Detroit was tied for first in the American League Central at the time of his injury. Elsewhere, the Cubs continued their MLB best six-game win streak by beating the Reds 5-4. Seiya Suzuki went 2-for-3 with a home run and 3 RBIs in the win. He's batting 321 with a 417 on-base percentage on the season. And the Arkansas Travelers return to Dickey Stevens Park tonight, winners of 9 of their last 10. They'll be hosting the Tulsa Drillers at 6:05. 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I'm Christian Weaver with the Buzz Radio Network.
0: Weather from the Fletcher Weather Center with KARK's Pat Walker.
2: Mostly cloudy today with a 50% chance of showers and thunderstorms and a high of 79 degrees. Today is an Arkansas Storm Team Alert Day for the chance of severe weather, particularly as we get into this evening. An 80% chance of rain and thunderstorms tonight. It'll turn cooler after the storms with a low of 55. For the Buzz Radio Network, I'm meteorologist Pat Walker.
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4: Boy, did we have fun on Monday in the Zone with RJ Hawk and Chris Kane filling in for Justin Akery. Tuesday is a Top 10 Tuesday brought to you by 10 Fitness. Christian Weaver and Coach Kevin Kelly will sit in. 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Talk about the NBA playoffs. Eli Craner will have a book review for us. And Susan Irwin-Prowse will also join us. 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

0: David got you worked up because it sounds like you were kind of over this. But for the rest, I want you to
1: I was trying to ignore this today, but of course, Basil has like some kind of spy capabilities.
2: Hey, Justin,
0: we have Family Feud coming up, so I want you to channel
1: Christian?
2: Yeah. It's not your
0: into
2: fault.
0: Family Feud.
2: It's not your fault.
3: We can focus. So what do we? We need
1: thank you, Christian.
0: Obviously, BuzzBQ is Saturday. Get your tickets at buzzbq.com. And, you know, I've been bad about mentioning the fact that we actually benefit Ronald McDonald House with this event. And the Teddy Bear Mobile, Mid-South, these guys, it's like they build teddy bears. He has a truck out there.
3: You can come out and build your own teddy bear.
0: Mm-hmm. And they're going to be given a portion of their proceeds to support families staying at Ronald McDonald House. So while you're at BuzzBQ Saturday, go over there and get a teddy bear.
2: That'll be at BuzzBQ?
0: He'll be at BuzzBQ.
2: Awesome.
0: Yeah, teddy bear.
2: Titus will love that.
0: Drive Time Sports, he's going to be over at the Trojans baseball game tonight. He'll be there from 4 to 7. Roger, doing your Boudreaux.
3: Yeah, thank you very much for mentioning that. We will be at Boudreaux's of Grill and Bar tonight.
0: Grill and bar.
3: It's grill and bar.
0: 6 o'clock.
3: 6 o'clock tonight on Maumelle Boulevard.
0: Yeah, come on out there. Thursday, you guys, back over at Ava Bella.
1: Right.
0: To celebrate Mother's Day.
1: Yep.
0: And then Friday morning, finishing off the Gravely Tour for this year at HoCo Turf.
3: Come on out.
4: And, of course, 11 to 6 for BuzzBQ. 11 to 6 costs $10 to get in. Yeah. You need to get your ticket before you go down there.
0: Double B's BuzzBQ, yes. And thanks to Gravely Mowers, Bud Light, Oak Lawn Sports, Jez Camper Rental, Arkansas Golf, and Power Sports.
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3: We got us a good one.
4: 661-1037. By the way, while we're waiting, my dad's listening down in Florida. And Howard, my dad's was worse than Justin, much worse than Justin Moore. Matter of fact, he said,
1: I just texted your dad.
4: Yeah, he said I heard those sirens the night they threw me out. That's when I put my arm around my dad. I'm walking him out to center field. I look back over, and there's the cops coming. The lights are gone. I'm 14, I think, at the time.
3: Good night.
4: Trying to calm my dad down.
3: You drove back home by yourself.
1: Hey, let me ask you this. Yeah. Were you mad at him?
4: Oh, no. I probably should.
1: Because my daughter was furious with me yesterday.
0: If anything, my dad would have been getting on me.
4: Keep your eye on the ball.
3: Let's do this. Listen to this. You want to drop the mic? You want to be sad and see how petty we all are? Ralph came in here and said his dad never went to his game.
4: Way to go, Ralph.
3: Yeah.
4: Way to go,
3: Ronald
4: Ralph.
3: All down. That's right. Well, listen. Thanks, Ralph. He remembers that as a kid. Ralph, I'll come to your next ball game.
4: Who's our contestant there, Roger? We got Lucas. Got a roll. Here we go.
3: Are you there?
6: I'm here.
3: All right, Lucas, what are they playing for, Christian, Chuck?
4: What do we got?
2: We got fair tickets or something, don't we?
0: Pulaski County Fair.
4: Okay.
3: Pulaski County Fair?
4: How about that?
3: I didn't know that. All right, well, here's the deal. Luke, you're going to have to use your... You're the leader of your team, okay, Lucas? You are on the team with Justin Moore, Charles Gatlin, and Howard Hurst. All right? Howard. It's what it's going to be. It's Howard. So you're going to be on the team. So what you say goes... You're going to need to use your buzzer, and your buzzer is your first name. Listen to what Justin Moore did when he gave his buzzer to the cop last night when the cop said, I need to see your ID. Justin looked him right in the face and said, Justin! That's exactly what he said.
1: That's right.
3: So let me hear your buzzer,
1: Lucas. That's what he said.
3: Let me hear your buzzer.
6: Lucas,
3: that's all right. It's a little delayed, but that's all right. Here's the deal. All right, here we go. Be the first one to buzz in. Give me the top five answers to this question. If you were playing... No, that's the wrong one. But my question is this one. I apologize. Name a place you... Because we talked about the...

0: drop in. Name a place you don't like people walking in on you unannounced.
1: Justin!
0: David got it first.
2: Bathroom.
3: Oh, I know he didn't, but it's
0: number
3: a delay.
0: One. Well, it's the delay. You're right. That's what gave it to us. Yes, that's right. Bathroom's number one.
2: So, Lucas, I am going to throw this back at you to make you earn it. So, you've got both Justin Moore, you got Chuck Gatlin, and Howard Hurst.
0: Howard.
2: Tipton Hurst. You got four people on your side to help you win this thing, so there's no way you shouldn't win this.
0: Listen,
2: thing.
0: There's no reason for you not to make the Pulaski County Fair. All right, that was the number one answer. The number four, two, three, four, and five on the board. Three strikes to your available to you. Give me another answer to this question. Name a place.
3: How about this? No, go ahead.
0: No, you go ahead.
3: Sorry.
0: Finish it up.
3: So, rhymes with hired. How about the Shire?
0: Ooh. Stop! Don't Ooh. Let's don't even play the
4: there
0: game.
4: You go.
0: Number three on the three. Board is High Shire.
2: Do you have Howard or Chuck?
5: Bedroom.
2: Okay, Ooh. He said
6: you there.
0: Howard, you know, with those flowers, he's a romantic guy. Number two on
3: that
0: the
3: a dude.
0: Board.
3: Very nice. That a
0: Way
3: boy.
0: To go, Howard. Very nice. The number four and the number five answer are on there. I don't
1: dressing room.
4: My house.
0: What'd you say?
6: What did Lucas say?
0: Lucas, what'd you say? You
4: My said, house.
0: And Justin said dressing room. What do you want to do?
4: Let's go at house.
0: Not on the board. Not on the board. That's one strike. That's one strike.
3: Ooh,
7: what? Hey, my office?
0: Nobody wants to go in your office.
3: I like that.
7: Well, I don't want anybody coming into
4: like
7: my office
4: that.
7: Unannounced.
4: Yeah.
0: Number
3: like
0: five
3: that.
0: On the board. Now, what that's done for you, you've got two strikes, one answer left. Had you got them all in order,
3: I think we have,
0: you would have got
3: Roger,
0: an extra
3: I think
0: prize.
3: We,
0: yes, one
3: strike, Roger, right? I think we have one strike.
0: That's
3: one
0: what
3: strike,
0: I say. Yeah. What I say.
8: You said two.
0: I'm sorry.
8: Two.
0: I said well, two strikes left. I apologize. Two strikes left.
3: Oh, I'm sorry.
0: No, it's okay. That's all right. Two strikes to you. Very good.
3: So how many we got left?
0: One answer
3: one
0: remains, Jay Bird.
3: One.
0: One
3: okay.
0: answer
2: Howard,
0: remains.
2: Howard, any other
0: Let
2: thoughts?
0: Me throw this out there. Let me reset the table. The bathroom, clear number one answer. The bedroom from Howard. Also, the shower was mentioned. Your office or at work was mentioned.
2: Justin, what did you say a second ago?
3: I said dressing room.
0: Justin said dressing
3: like,
0: room earlier.
3: Like a, you know, like academy or something.
2: Yeah,
3: like know, something
0: you've
3: like
0: got two strikes.
3: I mean, it may be stupid.
0: It may be ridiculous, but you've got two strikes to be able to use if you want to, Lucas. So you can either go with it or come up with a new one.
2: Dressing room's not bad.
4: Howard? Let's try a dressing room.
0: Are you sure? Let me tell you this. Are you sure you want to do that? You have to be 100%
2: sure. He said yes. He said yes.
0: Number four.
2: Wow, very nice.
0: Number four
2: wow.
0: on the board. There it is right there.
2: Good job.
0: And the number six answer, just in case, was the doctor's exam room. You don't want anybody walking in on you on that one. Very good. You have won, Lucas. You have won tickets to the Pulaski County Fair. Please hold on the line.
4: Oh, good.
0: Let
4: Thank
0: Christian
4: you.
0: Get your information, and he'll tell you how you can pick up your tickets to Pulaski County Fair 2026.
3: And yet you've won with a felon.
2: And listen, that's
3: the only thing that I thought was funny about that conversation was it's a felony to holler at an umpire.
0: I don't like
3: it's a
0: that.
3: Felon?
2: Just
3: a
2: holler.
3: A felon.
0: I don't think hollering. I think what he's trying to say is because I think even RJ was maybe had helped with this law, which I think is silly because the law should already exist. You can't attack somebody and cause bodily harm.
3: I never did that.
0: I didn't say obviously. You did. I'm talking about whether he's a florist or whether he's a referee, you can't do that. But some people have gone the extra mile of crazy and started getting out on field. I remember when the only person that was on a field was big-breasted, what was her name? What was the lady's name that ran out hugging everybody?
2: Yeah.
0: Magnolia, whatever her name was. That was the only people in streakers. Now we got people that are carrying knives. Take your clothes off and go squeeze a referee.
2: Howard, I know you got to get out of here. 1886, that's how long Tipton Hurst has been around. So, the guys, don't screw up this weekend. What are your hours of operation between now and Sunday?
5: Basically 8 to 6.
2: Okay.
5: Did
2: you say you were open on Sunday? Did you say
5: we
2: that?
5: We are. We're open Sunday 11
2: wow.
5: to 3.
2: Wow. So if somebody really screws up.
6: Talking about your last minute.
2: Yeah. And that would be all your locations?
5: Yes. Wow. And let me just say, passionate is the word I have for Justin.
2: Yes.
5: And
2: yes.
5: So we like moms want your passion. Children to be passionate.
2: Yeah, we want to show the same passion for getting flowers as we do for referees when we don't like their call.
5: Correct.
2: Right, exactly. Well, Howard, always good to see you. We get to see you twice a year, and it's always good to see you. You never can go wrong with flowers from Tidman Hurst or whatever. Besides flowers, you've got it all. So always good to see you.
5: Thank you all so much.
0: Thanks,
2: yeah,
0: Howard.
2: Thanks,
0: Howard.
2: Good to see you. All right, don't go away. 8:47 here in Morning Mayhem.
0: Who's this?
1: If he brings you
2: Freddie Fender.
3: Oh, great song.
1: Then I wish you both the best.
3: It's you know, Freddie Fender went to prison for years.
0: Yes.
3: For like one joint.
0: Yes.

0: When did I first notice my hair loss? That it really got my attention was at the self-checkout at Walmart. I had to look up to see if the light was green or red because my item wouldn't scan. 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
11: Early one morning,
0: well, Johnny Cash, Cocaine Blues.
12: That's right. Why am I playing it?
11: Home and I went to bed. I stuck at 11:44 beneath my head.
12: No, it's not because I'm wearing a Johnny Cash.

0: lover took me down in Juarez, Mexico.
1: Yeah, Cinco de Mayo today. Congratulations to all the Mexican restaurants today. They're going to make a killing because we celebrate this. It's also a national... Yeah, go ahead.
2: Is Cinco de Mayo, like, as big a deal as it used to be? As far as, like, everybody goes out drinking
1: I don't know. It's a good question. I don't know.
2: I don't know. I'm curious.
1: I think if you ask the restaurants, they would tell you. They would know whether or not it... If you're still in that... I think once you get a certain age, you probably don't do it like you used to. So, but I think it's probably... I'm sure for some restaurants today, I'm sure they'll do well. Also, National Teacher Appreciation Day, National Astronaut Day, National Foster Care Day, National Concert Day. You're talking about the worst and best concerts. By the way, last night you had the Knicks blowing out the 76ers. That's three games in a row. They set an NBA record for 25-plus point wins, three games in a row. And then you got tonight, you got Christian's favorite team, Oklahoma City versus Headband's favorite team, which is the L.A. Lakers. What time does that start, Christian?
3: 7:30.
1: You'll be locked into that one, huh?
3: For sure.
2: Christian, who are they missing? I know they got Reeves back.
3: They're missing Luka, and they may not get him back for the entire series.
2: That's right. Yep. For this series, but he would potentially be back for the...
3: Well, there won't be a next series. They're not going to be.
2: No, I agree with you. Hey, you're a Thunder fan, right?
3: Right.
1: Justin...
2: Yeah, I agree with you. I think it's... The Thunder to lose.
3: It is. Prohibitive favorites.
1: We mentioned early in the show, Justin, that at the SEC tournament, you're going to see the first ABS challenges that will be allowed, automatic ball strike challenges. Speaking of umpires and referees, you'll get three challenges, and as long as you're right, they don't count against you. So I just made the point, it's just weird that they would do that at the end of the year as opposed to... You know, around tournament time.
2: Are you talking about college?
1: Yeah, college. Yeah, SEC, oh, wow. SEC tournament.
2: They've been doing that in pros,
1: In the pros,
2: right?
1: That's exactly right.
2: But they have to do it, like, immediately,
1: yeah.
2: If I'm not mistaken.
1: Yeah, I've watched it a few times. What do you do? You tap your head, I think, is what you do.
2: Tap your helmet.
1: Yes.
2: I believe.
4: Morgana was the kissing bandit. Thanks, everybody.
1: And she used to just run out there.
4: Yeah, she was huge.
1: Yeah.
4: A big-breasted woman. She just ran out there, and everybody knew what she was doing. And I think after a while, she became that celebrity.
1: She was gigantic.
4: Huge.
1: I mean, she was absolutely gigantic.
4: Yeah.
1: There was one player that hugged her. Some players ran from her.
4: I think some did. Some players, some coaches maybe, but that's who she was. Back when that was the case, or you had a streaker.
1: We did have streakers back then.
4: Yes,
1: we sure did.
4: We did.
1: It's also the 26th anniversary of Gladiator, Russell Crowe's character, which is who, Roger? Maximus Meridius Decimal.
3: Maximus Decimus Meridius.
4: The Decimus Meridius.
1: Yes. And you want to take a shot at it, Christian? Can you do
2: that
1: it?
2: That was a great move.
1: It is. It was so good.
2: Movie.
1: Christian, can you go deep on that, or are you short?
3: No, I can't recite the entire thing.
1: And what was that he did yesterday, Roger? Do we have that in the system, what you did? I don't think Justin got a chance to hear.
2: Are you not entertained?
1: Very nice. What is it that you did, Christian? What movie line did you
3: No, do? Justin was on. That was last week.
1: Yeah.
3: I did the I drink your milkshake.
1: Oh, that's right. The milkshake, yes. So now that I'm expecting your next one to be just as good. It was also on this day back in 26 years ago. Billy Bob Thornton married who, Raj?
4: Angelina Jolie.
1: Yeah. How long did that one last?
4: 5 years.
3: 5 months.
1: Do you remember, Justin? It was 3 years. You remember?
2: I was thinking it was 7 or 8. But
1: yeah.
2: Okay.
1: Do you remember what they had around their neck?
2: Blood.
1: You and
2: vials of blood.
1: Vials of blood. Yeah. You and Kate don't do that, correct?
2: Correct.
1: Correct.
2: We do not.
1: 661-1037. We'll go back during the break and we'll get.
2: I have Kate's birthday and her initials on my arm, which she absolutely hates. She's like, "Oh, that's oh gosh, what's it called? You're gonna jinx it." I'm like, "Well, if because I got a tattoo, we get divorced, and it ain't because of tattoo." I promise.
1: Now, you the last time we saw you, you said that you did you get infected? That thing get infected or something? What was the deal?
2: Yeah, it did. Yeah, I got like a half sleeve and it got infected, but it's better now.
1: Right.
2: I got to go get it touched up a little bit, and then I'm gonna finish my sleeve. I'm gonna get the whole thing done.
1: Wow, Roger, remember when I did with the sleeve?
4: I do.
1: That was at the.
4: There's no tattoo. No disrespect to yours or anyone else's that's out there, but there is no better tattoo than the enormous eagle.
1: Oh my gosh, on William Harrison. William Harrison. We gotta send that to Justin. Won't believe it.
3: Man to begin with.
1: Yeah, he got up on the stage at Dugan's and took his shirt off. He's probably 6'3", 280.
4: Yeah.
1: And he turns around and does like a flex back pose.
3: It's a life-size
1: eagle.
3: It's
1: like an 18-foot eagle on his back. It's just flies up.
3: It's not scrunched up.
1: No,
3: and you have to take your shirt off.
1: It's a massive eagle.
5: There's not 18 total feet on my body.
1: all right, if you want to be a part of the show, 661-1037. Do not go away. 9 o'clock.
6: Yeah.

0: it's Christian Weaver. 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
3: You know how I am. You guys know how I am. I don't forget anything.
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4: Today is the second day of the special session at the state capitol. Lawmakers are looking at tax cut proposals to bring down individual income tax and corporate tax by 2%. Both the Senate bill and House bill have the governor's support. They easily made it through the revenue and tax committees in both the House and the Senate. The tax cut for income tax would retroactively take effect from the start of January, while the corporate tax cut will begin next January. The session resumes at 9 a.m. this morning. Lawmakers hope the special session will wrap up tomorrow. And the College of Nursing at UAMS is launching a nurse midwifery program to train registered nurses to become certified midwives. Most of the coursework is available online, but in-person clinical training is required. Those interested in applying must have a Bachelor's of Science in Nursing and an active RN license. Applications for the first group in the program is June of 2027. 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
6: Today is an Arkansas Storm Team Alert Day, particularly for the chance of strong and severe thunderstorms late today and into tonight. We do have a 50% chance of showers and some thunderstorms today, a high of 79, but an 80% chance of thunderstorms tonight with an overnight low of 55. The Buzz Radio Network, I'm meteorologist Pat Walker.
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13: I'm your Huckleberry.
2: Here is David Basil, Roger Scott, and Justin Moore.
14: All right, Roger. Let's do it.
15: Yeah. All right. It's 9:06 on this Tuesday, May 5th. Interesting. We had Tipton Hearst up here. You know, 140 years they've been around, which is got to be, if not number one.
16: Well, with that and Coleman,
15: be,
16: right?
15: Yeah,
16: that,
15: what, it's either them or Coleman.
16: And I think we've heard it from Hired that
15: they're number one.
16: I think so.
15: Jones and Son, they're celebrating 40 years, anyway, so congratulations to them.
16: Yeah.
15: Luxury Pool and Spa, 50 years. It's amazing how many businesses that we...
16: Wow. Yeah, yeah. Well, we know Sanders Grand Central's got to be is over 20.
15: Yeah, if you get to 20...
16: Summerwood Partners is 35, 40.
15: Yeah, if you get over 20 to 25, you're doing...
16: Oh, you do good. Yeah.
15: All right, a couple things here. Morning Mayhem fully assembled. Justin Moore out in Poen. Out at Moore Mountain. A little overcast, a little rain today. But that's okay. We got Roger Scott running the board. Christian Weaver producing. My name is David Basil.
16: Hey, everybody.
15: And together we make up Morning Mayhem.
16: Together!
15: So what we're going to do first, we're going to play a little Justin Moore finish the lyric. We're going to set it up the way we're going to do it. Justin, somebody asked me earlier in our text line, they go, Justin needs to write a song about getting along. And I told Roger, I said, he already has that.
16: Huh?
15: And I'm going to make sure Justin's there so I'm not talking to myself. Justin, are you there? That's what I was saying. I'm not going to, as I said, I don't want to tell this whole story without him being there. So we'll wait till he gets back. Anyway, so here's the deal. So he does have a song. Can we all get along? It's with him and Riley Green.
16: He's also got a song that says I could kick
15: your
16: ass.
15: He does.
16: Wait a minute. Let's see. Turn Justin's mic up and see if we can hear him. Oh, that's the wrong thing. Go ahead.
15: Anyway, so he does have a song with Riley Green, and it was done in 2023. Everybody Get Along is the name of it. That is going to be the song for Finish the Lyric today, brought to you by Rainbow Restoration. So so all you got to do is listen, look up the lyrics of that song. When Roger plays it, You just got to finish the lyric where they pick up. It's pretty easy
16: to
15: win.
16: He's also got a song that says more middle finger.
15: He has both.
13: That's not about getting along.
15: But I like to get along song because I think I want to say one mentions Panama City. He mentions Panama City in that.
13: He needs a song that mentions Mexico.
15: He does. Which one? Is this what we all get along? Or is something different? Yeah.
16: It's Jerry Reed.
15: Wiley Green. How about that?

0: about that?
1: This is basically, I'm a little bit country, you're a little bit rock and roll.
0: Sort of, yeah. Exactly. And that's who he's touring with, is Rhonda Green. So if you, all you got to do is finish that up, Roger, and you win. So it'll be easy pickers. We'll do that at the end of this.
2: Easy peasy.
0: At the end of this half hour. A couple messages here. I want to make sure.
3: I think we got to get Kristen. Are you a country fan or no?
1: I like older country. Probably okay. Pre like 2000s, I would say.
3: Okay, so do you like current country that is old country?
1: Current sounding? Country that sounds like old country? You'd have to put me on some, probably. I don't know.
3: Me.
1: Okay. yeah.
3: I mean, I'm not asking if you like me. I'm not saying that. I'm just saying, like I play traditional country music.
1: Yeah, I mean, the songs that I've heard from you are good. I've heard, so my wife does not listen to country really at all. And I don't really either, to be honest. But,
3: I was kind of asking, just what you listen to.
1: But,
3: I didn't say it that way. But
1: so, for some reason, she really likes Letting the Night Roll.
0: That's a good song. Yeah, that's good. It's a cool song. Cool song.
1: I don't know if
3: what
1: she
3: can
1: name.
3: What do you mean by for some reason?
1: Well, I don't know if she can name a single other song that you have made, Justin. But she really likes that song.
3: No, I'm kidding with you, man.
1: So, so you make good music that sticks with people.
3: Well, thanks, brother. I appreciate it.
0: Let me go ahead, Justin.
3: Oh, shit, I don't know where.
0: Good Lord. Got to hit the drop button. That's the first time in 5 years we had to hit the drop button. For just
3: sorry.
0: That's okay.
3: All right, 5 years in.
2: You know what? There's people online that are going to be able to hear that without the dump button. Yeah. And what they just heard you say, Justin, they're going to go, you know, that Justin is a great guy. I don't know.
0: Wait a minute. What? So I got some great messages here. Somebody says, what is Oakland's over and under on JM being thrown out in games? I don't know. We don't know. He did get thrown out last night, by the way. He did get thrown out. Somebody says, wow, nothing like live radio. I agree with that. Roger, we have to get a Team McGillicuddy song out of today's events. What he said his name was L. Rob McGillicuddy. That was a sharp guy. He's a sharp guy.
2: He's got great disposition to be.
0: Yeah, he does. He does. Someone says here, this is great. This is a great story. I was dating a girl that wanted me to go to church with her and meet her parents one Sunday morning. I was also playing in a beer softball league, a tournament that went late on a Saturday night. There was a close play at the plate. This is hard to believe. Uh-oh. I was called out. I thought I was safe. I proceeded to call the umpire everything in the book. Upon my ejection, I even made up new words to call him. When I arrived at the church the next morning to meet my girlfriend, I was greeted with a kiss on the cheek and then a handshake from the church's minister. The minister was the umpire from the night before. What are the odds of that, if that is a true story? That is, I mean, oh my gosh. That's almost hard to believe.
2: Yeah, that's a made-for-TV movie.
0: Someone says here, best concert, and I've been to a lot, was Alison Krauss at the Rivermarket Amphitheater. She might be a real-life angel.
2: I like her voice.
0: Another cool one was seeing Willie Nelson and Bob Dylan together at Ray Winder Field. That's quite the combo.
2: Just having them at Ray Winder.
0: We're looking for concerts that you liked and concerts that you didn't like.
2: Sawyer Brown, Magic Springs, 19, I don't know.
0: When they were hot.
2: 19, yeah, when they were first out, I went there. It was still asphalt hot out there.
3: I bet I went to the same concert.
2: Maybe.
3: I saw them at Magic Springs twice, maybe.
2: Okay. All right. Yeah.
3: I guarantee you and I were there together. I was probably 14. You were probably 26.
2: I remember, yeah.
0: That's right, too.
2: That's probably...
0: Speaking
1: Justin, what's the worst concert you've been to?
3: The worst?
1: Yep.
0: Yeah.
2: Ooh. Say it.
3: Golly, I'll have to think about that. Say it. Gosh. Let me think about it for a minute.
2: All right.
3: I'm going to give you a good answer.
0: By the way, Michael Marion reminded us yesterday at the arena this weekend, this Sunday, Earth, Wind, and Fire. They've been here multiple times. It's Philip Bailey, I think, is the one.
1: Yeah, he's the one that's still alive because Maurice and Verdeen have both passed, right?
2: First of all, Verdeen. And Maurice. That is so cool that you know their names.
0: 661-1037. I mentioned it on the show earlier. If you appreciate a home run swing, I want you to go look at page 3 or 4 of the sports page, the Democrat Gazette today, and look at Cahill Aloy's swing. Justin, I'm going to send it to you. It is almost, I mean, if you were to paint a picture, What would the coolest home run swing look like? It was that one he hit out about 1,000 miles
2: Reggie
0: per hour.
2: Reggie Jackson did a couple.
0: That's what it reminds me of.
3: It was 116.8 off the bat.
0: Yeah, crazy.
3: And he hit it for
0: 69.
3: Something like that. Yeah. And he almost check swung it.
0: Yeah.
3: However you say it. I mean, it was ridiculous.
0: Yeah, well, listen.
3: His bat speed is stupid.
0: And he's hitting, matter of fact, he's raised his batting average about 50 points in about 3 weeks or less. Actually, that was what Van Horn said yesterday, is actually 62-point rise since April 7th. So he's getting hot at a good time for us. And, you know, so who we have this week? We have Oklahoma at home.
3: You're right. Yeah, you said it earlier, Baz. You're right. I mean, he's a difference maker.
0: Yeah. He could really make a big, huge difference for us.
3: He really is.
0: I was going to mention, too, Roger. All right, so get ready to play Justin Moore Finishing Licks. What are we playing for, Christian? Do we have something to play for?
1: We'll probably play for Pulaski County Fair tickets again.
0: Woo! And then if you can't go to Pulaski County, maybe Christian can find something else for you.
2: Yeah, that's right.
0: So also, too, I saw this out today, the highest grossing film directors of all time. I think everybody's going to get number one.
1: Cameron? Cameron won?
0: I'll let you, that's the one you chose. Roger, Christian, you're next. Who do you think the highest grossing film director of all time is?
2: Highest grossing film director of all time.
3: Spielberg.
2: I'm going to look at Spielberg, Scorsese.
1: I think it's between
2: two
1: people.
2: Who did The Godfather?
1: Francis Ford Coppola.
2: Coppola, Scorsese.
0: So what's your answer?
2: You know what? I'm going to say Woody Allen.
0: All right. So, Justin, who'd you say?
3: I said Spielberg.
0: Spielberg. I think that's Christian. You got that right. Number one, he's at $10.7 billion. Okay. The most. Which do you think was his best financial film?
3: Jurassic Park
0: is correct. Yeah. $1 billion.
2: I'll say Jaws.
0: What's crazy? That made $1 billion. Listen to this. Number two on the list, James
2: Raiders.
0: James Cameron, $10.6 billion. Oh. So he's only he's not far from Spielberg.
1: He releases Avatar.
0: Yeah,
1: Avatar 4.
0: Guess how much? Now I mentioned for Spielberg, his most valuable franchise or the movie, not franchise. Jurassic Park made $1 billion. Guess how much the first Avatar made for James Cameron?
1: It's like 1.2 or something.
0: Oh, no, my friend. 2.9 billion.
2: Nailed it!
0: 2.9 billion.
2: Yep.
0: Number three on the list. Somewhat of a surprise. You want to take a couple more guesses at anybody else?
2: Scorsese.
0: Scorsese is not on here.
1: No, his movies...
0: Yeah.
1: I think Scorsese is my favorite director.
2: You can suck it. How about Jeff Nichols? How about Jeff Nichols?
3: Yeah, I'm with Christian. I think he's amazing, but he didn't do...
1: His movies weren't commercially successful.
2: You're all terrible.
1: For a long time.
2: Why don't you quit reading your rule book?
0: So, is he going to take another guess with another name?
1: I'm trying to think big box office.
0: Yeah, think of
2: Ron Howard. I got it, got it, got it, got it, got it.
0: Good guess.
2: Penny Marshall.
0: Think of major movies, most always or what? Either great action
2: Disney.
0: Movies or Disney.
3: So it's not Ron Howard.
0: Not Ron Howard.
2: It's not Ron Howard. It's Ron High.
0: Or sci-fi. Sci-fi.
2: Sci-fi.
0: Number three.
1: George Lucas.
2: George Lucas.
0: George Lucas is not on the list.
3: That's a great, yeah.
0: George
3: great
0: Lucas
3: guess.
0: Is not on the list.
2: Ooh, how about... Oh.
0: No, how about that?
2: L. Rod McGillicuddy.
0: I'll give you number three.
3: What did he direct? Superheroes.
0: So there you go, Justin. Now you're thinking.
1: Russo?
0: Now you're thinking. The Russo boys, number three, okay. 6.8 billion. Avengers: Endgame made 2.8 billion, which is a hair under Avatar. All right, so that's three. Just keep thinking
3: of
0: action.
3: What was the name?
0: Anthony and Joe Russo. But think of sci-fi and action movies, and that you'll get probably the majority of the rest of these.
1: Sci-fi and action movies.
0: Yep.
3: I would have thought Lucas.
0: Yeah, I thought Lucas.
1: I think he only directed... He didn't direct all the Star Wars. That's the thing.
3: Oh, really? Yeah. So it was just like the first one or two?
0: You know, I'm really... You know, I have a high standard...
2: Tarantino!
0: I have a standard for Christian, and I'm really disappointed that he's struggling.
2: Yeah, welcome to our world, Christian. Here you go. He's getting ready to blow up the entire show.
0: What is it?
1: I need a hint.
0: I think sci-fi. When you think of sequels, sci-fi sequels.
2: Yeah, Star Wars guy.
1: Well, I think of Star Wars.
0: Now think of the more recent.
2: Oh, got it.
1: Denis Villeneuve?
2: Got it.
3: Oh my God!
2: What'd you say?
3: Oh my God!
1: Is it Denis Villeneuve?
0: I don't know what you just said, young man, but I don't know. Is that FCC quality there? Is that allowed? Who is it?
1: Denis Villeneuve?
0: I've never heard of Denis Villeneuve. All right, when I tell you this, you're gonna go, "Oh my gosh!"
1: Ridley Scott.
0: Ridley Scott's on the list. $5 billion.
3: Nerd alert.
0: Ridley Scott is on the list. I'll give
3: Can you
0: the,
3: tell us a movie?
0: Justin.
1: Yeah, you give me a movie. I'll give you the director.
0: I tell you what. I will give you number 10, Star Wars The Force Awakens.
1: Oh, J.J. Abrams.
0: J.J. Abrams is number 10. He also did several. He did
1: the first Star Trek.
0: Yeah, he did Star Trek.
1: He's great at rebooting franchises.
2: Any adult film act director.
0: Tim Burton, number 9, $4.9 billion. Ridley Scott, $5 billion. No. Christopher Nolan, The Dark Knight Rises. He did a lot of those, The Batman. Mm. David Yates.
2: David Urin.
1: David Yates.
0: Harry Potter.
1: Okay.
0: Harry Potters.
2: David Gates.
1: I think Christopher Columbus did the first few Harry Potters, but yeah.
0: Christopher Columbus. And the last two, I'm pretty sure this guy did Top Gun. He did Transformers, Dark
1: Michael
0: of
1: Bay?
0: Michael Bay. See, I thought you would be all over
3: Good
0: this, Christian.
3: Hit.
0: Michael
3: Good
0: Bay. Hit. And the last one is, I just had to tell you, you're gonna go, oh my gosh, you mentioned all these great. And this guy's number four on the list.
1: Give me a movie.
0: Well, that will give it away so quickly. It's the underground.
1: Peter Jackson.
0: Yeah, the Lord of the Rings guy. Lord of the Rings. Yeah, $6.6 billion.
1: The Hobbit.
0: He did all those. So
1: And King Kong.
0: So Steven Spielberg, James Cameron.
4: I don't know what I do with it.
0: Russell Jackson and Michael Bay.
3: I don't know.
0: That's okay. Who did a Gladiator, by the way? Who was the director behind Gladiator? Say the name again, Christian. Who was it a minute ago?
1: Denis Villeneuve.
0: You should have the nerd alert.
2: I know it. Get Danny West.
1: He's a great movie maker.
0: What did he make?
1: He's made the Dune movies. He made Prisoner.
0: Do you like the Dune? Do you like the Dunes?
1: Yeah, Dune's good.
0: Justin, you like the Dunes?
3: I do. I thought they were really good.
0: I don't think I understand
1: Dune 3 comes out this year, by the way.
3: Yeah. I don't really understand it either. But I still like
1: Sicario. He made Sicario.
0: Oh, Sicario. I like that. Good. And who was the...
3: is Sicario the one where the... I mean, look.
1: Emily Blunt.
3: You haven't
1: Josh
3: seen
1: Rowan.
3: It by now.
0: Yeah, but, you see it. Yeah, it's so good. It's so good.
3: Or if you have not seen it by now, yes. I mean, that's the one where at the dinner table you
1: prepare to meet God.
0: It's so good. Okay. It's that end scene is such a shocker.
3: Hey, by the way, Christian, I was picking at you on the country music stuff.
1: It's all good.
3: That wasn't serious.
1: I said earlier the best concert I've ever went to see is Metallica, but that may change when I go see Justin Moore in Desark in November.
0: Well, he's in Hot Springs
3: well,
0: before
3: I
0: that.
3: Hope so. Yeah. I hope so.
0: Oh, that's been going Desark.
3: Just so you know, I was just picking at you, buddy.
0: You know what, Roger? Oh my gosh!
2: Christian. Where is Christian?
0: Desark.
2: Where is Christian?
0: Roger. I mean, Justin's not putting two and two together. Yeah. Justin. Christian is from Desark.
1: Yeah,
0: that
1: hometown,
0: is his hometown.
1: Yeah. We talked about it a little bit.
0: So you know what that means, Roger?
2: You're getting on stage.
0: A little collaboration, maybe.
2: Yep.
0: What would be the song?
3: I think we should.
0: What would be the song?
3: I think we have to do something
5: ziggity diggity.
3: Rangy.
0: Okay. What's rangy?
3: Because maybe we do Home Sweet Home together.
1: Okay.
2: Yeah. Let's hear a little bit of it.
3: Because Christian's got some. Range.
0: Yes, he does have range. Well, think about that.
2: Yeah.
0: I just want to throw that out. By the way,
3: Christian, I don't know if you're a Motley Crue fan, but
0: he knows.
1: I know the tune.
3: A cigarette in a smoking room. A smell of wine and cheap perfume. For a smile, they can share the night. It goes on and on and on and on.
0: I don't think that's Christian.
1: It's really good though.
0: It's not Danny Joe Crawford.
2: Not bad at all.
0: We thought it was gonna be a lot worse.
1: Baby, the jig is up. The news is out. They finally found me, the renegade who hadn't made retreat for a bounty. Never more to go astray. This will be the end today of a wanted man.
2: Oh my God,
0: Roger!
2: Hey, Valentine, get me a mop.
0: Gladiator is Ridley Scott, by the way. We were talking.
1: I forgot about that. Yeah,
0: yeah.
1: Which of course he made all the Alien movies as well.
0: Okay. Yes.
3: Go ahead.
1: He made all the Alien movies as well.
0: Justin, what'd you say?
1: Engine.
3: No, I was just saying, like, he goes, for some reason.
1: No, I was, she doesn't.
3: No,
1: listen
3: I don't.
1: To country,
3: you didn't. You didn't mean it that way. I'm just picking at you. My wife likes this, and I'm like, "What do you mean for some reason?"
2: I picked up on that.
3: I'm just picking at you, man.
0: Someone says really here,
2: it's a felony.
0: I've been to hundreds of concerts in big arenas, including U2 at the Sphere in Vegas, but my favorites are the smaller venues. I saw Jimmy Webb at a bar outside of Dallas. Saw Lindsey Buckingham at Juanita's. Wow, Juanita's even hung out with Simon Le Bon. After Duran Duran concert.
1: Yeah,
0: Simon was unbelievably nice. All right, Roger, have we hit the open for nope. Justin Moore's Finish the Lyric? Uh-huh. All right, we've already mentioned it earlier. It's Justin and Riley Green singing a song together about getting along. So that should be the hint. We basically told you. All you got to do is call in, follow along, show us your singing talent with Raj.
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2: Come on.
0: Wow. All right, so 661-1037. All you have to do is Google the song Everybody Get Along from 2023. Do you guys, obviously you guys are touring together, Justin. Do you guys ever sing that song together when you're on stage now or no? If you sing together, would it be something different?
3: No, we haven't. We do sing a song together, but it's a Toby Keith song just to pay tribute to him.
0: Gotcha. As a matter of fact, Roger, what do you know what we should do? You want to throw something out here?
2: What, bro?
0: So if somebody's willing to call in and do this, mm-hmm. We are working with Steve Qualls at Design Lab.
2: Okay, say it.
0: And we are doing Morning Mayhem mugs and what do you call those things that you like, Roger?
2: Hold on. This is not a nerd alert. This is a wow alert.
0: Yeah.
2: We've got mugs coming.
0: Mugs and the tumblers.
2: Tumblers.
0: Yes. So you
2: and what else about them? They're white.
0: Yes.
2: They have black lettering that say Morning Mayhem.
0: Yes.
2: And what else, David?
0: They have our signature on.
2: Whose signatures, David?
0: Me, you, Justin, and Christian. Yeah, and you get to stare at our signature on your Morning Mayhem mug or tumbler.
2: I'm telling you right now, I'm not. We're not going to give them away at any little league ball game that Justin goes to. you know they'll be in the field.
0: They're
2: going to be all in the field. Because nobody's here. I couldn't throw a coffee cup at your ass. No, I'm kidding.
0: No, listen.
2: That's going to be awesome.
0: It's going to be awesome.
2: That's going to be awesome.
0: We'll let the winner of this contest be the first one to get it.
2: Can you imagine a picture? Get this. A picture. Not of a picture of me without you, Justin, which is a great George Jones song, but a picture of you with our Morning Mayhem coffee cup, some AI steam coming out of it, and you just smiling sheepishly like you're about to take a sip of coffee. Do you drink coffee?
3: I do not.
2: Okay,
3: no.
2: So we'll put some whiskey in it, but we'll have AI smoke coming out of it, and you just take a sip. Dude, that's going to be such a great picture. I hope you'll do that.
0: With
2: a ribbed tank top on.
0: My dad has enjoyed listening to the show today. Of course, he's strongly in Justin's corner.
2: Of course.
0: I told Justin, my dad makes you look like a choir boy compared to what my dad used to be like. So, but my dad's all, innocent. You know what? My dad would be right beside Justin screaming.
2: You know, now I know.
3: Your dad may be my favorite person. on earth.
2: I hit your dad up to come play golf with us. Pops, you know, I try to get you to come play golf with us.
0: But had you seen
2: my game, you probably would have yelled at me.
3: That's what I call him, Pops.
0: Pops, that's right. All right, I think we got a contestant there.
2: All right, here we go. Let's go to the phones and talk to Larry. Larry, are you there? Hello, Larry? Steve, are you there?
5: Yeah.
2: Okay, Steve, sorry. Larry lost out. You came in second, brother. Thanks for holding for so long. Are you ready to play the game? Are you ready to play the game?
5: Yes, sir.
2: My friend, you're going to go to the Pulaski County Fair
0: with a Morning Mayhem mug.
2: And a Morning Mayhem mug. You're going to be the first person on your street to have this Morning Mayhem mug. Now, when will you get it? Nobody knows. Okay? But here's the thing. You're going to get one. All you have to do is finish the lyric. Now, the last couple of weeks, we've had a game called Start the Lyric where people were singing a song. This song is a Justin Moore song, and based on the confrontation that he had yesterday, and I don't know what county Bismarck is in. I don't know what county it is, but we want everybody to get along. Justin Moore sings a song about it.
0: How about that? He and Riley Green.
2: And it's awesome. It's a great song. So when I stop the song, I want you to pick up singing, Steve. If you don't get it the first time I stop it, I'll play it again and stop it at the same place. Are you ready?
5: Yes, sir.
2: Here we go, my friend.
0: It's that little Jerry Reed, doesn't it?
2: It does. Can you hear it, Steve?
5: Yes, sir.
2: Here we go, buddy.

0: I like this, and I like that. But when it comes down to it, we got each other's backs. And, all we do is fight and fuss and disagree. Why can't everybody just get along like you and me?
1: Yeah, yeah. There we go. Good job, Steve-O.
2: Way to go, Steve.
1: Very nice.
3: Well done.
2: That, my friend, perfect. Is how it's done to perfection.
4: That's
2: Steve.
4: That wasn't easy. That was not an easy.
2: I got to be honest with you, Justin. If you'll allow me, Steve just made that his own song.
3: Agreed.
0: I learned a little bit from Cowboy Adam.
2: Atta boy. Atta boy. Now we're just going to have to mail your tickets. Hold on. Let Christian get your information, brother. Let Christian get your information and tell you how you're going to get these tickets to the Pulaski County Fair.
4: And the mug. We'll get the
2: and the mug.
4: As soon as we get the mug, we'll get the two. You want to thank Steve Qualls from Design Lab. I also want to thank Rainbow Restoration. When the unthinkable happens to your home or business, damage from water, smoke, fire, or mold, let Rainbow Restoration make you whole again. Good folks over there. We got to get them on the show there, Rog.
2: Here's the deal. We've got to play finish the lyric at probably three more times this week to make up for some...
4: Two.
2: Well, I know we've got Friday to do this Friday as well, so that would be actually...
4: I think we missed last 2 weeks, so it'd be three altogether.
2: Three altogether?
4: Yeah.
2: All right, so we've got to do two more times.
4: Yeah, that's right.
2: So there's another chance, two more chances this week to win a mug.
4: Yes.
2: With Finish the Lyric... Justin Moore's Finished the Lyrics, so sponsored by Rainbow Restaurant.
4: Chris Peterson's out there listening.
2: Hey, Chris.
4: And he says, the worst concert, and this is surprising, James Taylor at Kansas State. I've been to a few James Taylor concerts. It's hard to believe James Taylor could screw up a concert because he's got a lot of great songs. And he said the best one was Fleetwood Mac releasing the Rumors album in the Fox Theater in Atlanta. Yeah, I think any time you get to hear Fleetwood Mac, and who's the singer for the female singer for Fleetwood
2: Chrissy
4: Mac?
2: McGree?
4: No, the other one.
5: Stevie.
3: Stevie Nicks.
4: Yeah, Stevie Nicks was so good here in Little Rock by herself. I was like, wow, she's 76 and still has an unbelievable voice. And so, yeah, we're talking about, it's National Concert Day. We're talking about your best and worst. Talking about you, Justin. Did you ever give us your your favorite or your worst that off the top of your head that came to mind? Maybe
3: Christian asked.
4: I know you said give you some time.
3: I've been thinking. Maybe Hank Jr.
4: is the best. Yeah,
3: best and worst,
5: depending on the night.
3: Based on what I said earlier, if you guys remember, like he could absolutely just crush it, or not. you know what I mean?
4: It makes sense.
3: So,
4: I
3: don't think I've been to a horrible concert, though.
4: Yeah, well, if you have, that's great. Yeah, I told mine was Stevie Wonder earlier, really big disappointment. I was thinking I'd done that since I was dating Jessica.
3: I love Stevie Wonder, but his voice drives me nuts.
4: You said that before, Christian. You're a fan of him.
5: He may be my favorite artist ever.
3: maybe one of the most overrated to me. I hate
4: wow.
3: his voice.
4: I know. Wow.
2: We'll send this one out to Steve Roberts.
4: I was thinking of, for those who missed it earlier, the referee.
3: He sounds like his voice is out of control. Like you don't know where it's going. It just goes somewhere, and it.
2: Well, that's only a nuance. You can pick
3: to
2: up.
3: Me,
4: Going back to we had the discussion earlier. I'm sure most of you have been listening to the show. We had the discussion with Justin and a umpire behind the plate. That was given his. He was there with Justin last night at this game that we've been talking about, and I thought it was interesting. He said,
3: "God, here we go again."
4: He said, "Don't use the word you."
2: Yeah.
4: So I'm like you, Justin. Well, what do you say if you don't say you? How do you say it? How do you complain? I guess you say bad call, terrible call. You just don't say the word you?
2: Every official sucks.
4: I just say you. You don't point out one guy, I guess.
3: Look, I mean, he's an official. I'm not, obviously, but I don't necessarily agree with him. But I do think he's a really good dude. And,
4: he sounded like it.
2: I don't think you're going
3: no,
2: to court.
3: No, he really is. I think, but I'm like, when he mentioned felony for yelling at an official.
4: Well, no.
2: I think he misspoke.
4: Yeah, I think that's got to put your hands
2: I
4: on.
2: Somebody said
3: absolutely ridiculous.
2: Well, it's not true. I mean, I don't think he said that, or if he did, he didn't mean it that way.
4: Yeah, I think
2: it's obviously if you lay hands. I think it's ridiculous that we have to have a law that says you do anything with a referee like that, that it's a felony. It's a get you assault anyone. Yeah. It should be a felony. But I think somebody did say something, and I'm only going by what it says on our feedback. It might be a misdemeanor, if you verbally accost them. And I'm thinking that's even ridiculous. But should you go out and do those things? In my opinion, no. You shouldn't be. You don't have to yell. Every once in a while, we all lose our head a little bit and say something. Oh, my God, no, what are you doing? And then you remember where you are, or your wife tugs at your sleeve or something.
4: Here's one from Tim. Boston in 1979, Pine Bluff Convention Center, Eagles War Memorial Stadium. I presume those are good ones. Someone said, Jerry Lee Lewis in Hot Springs. He was 45 minutes late and so drunk he could barely stand up.
2: Jerry Lee Lewis.
4: I've heard that about him.
2: Well, you let Jerry Lee Lewis do what he wants.
4: He's dead now, right?
2: And let me tell you something. He killed a man. Allegedly.
4: Dead or alive.
2: It was his wife.
4: Here's one that says, amen with what Justin said. I can't stand Stevie Wonder's voice. Wow. worse is the Allman Brothers Band in Pine Bluff, late 70s. Wow.
3: That's I mean, look. Unpopular opinion. Stevie Wonder does not sing on key. He's not a good singer.

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1: Oh, yeah. All right, 941.
10: What is this?
1: This right here, brother, is the Texas Tornadoes. Adios, Mexico.
11: Adios, Mexico. 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
10: Cinco de Mayo, everybody. Some messages on our Middleton Eaton Air text line. Mama Wizard, Chris's mom's listening.
1: Mama.
10: She said earlier Tom Petty was the best concert she's ever seen.
1: Right.
10: She said, and then she goes, uh-oh, tell Justin it's a felony to go off on Christian for saying Stevie Wonder's his favorite artist. That's Mama Wizard. This is from our buddy Michael.
12: To say it's his favorite?
10: For saying Stevie Wonder's his favorite artist. Go off for saying. You say, is Stevie Wonder your favorite?
13: He's up there, yeah. Okay. He's one of my favorites.
10: Gotcha.
1: Do people confuse y'all?
10: Someone said.
12: She must have meant.
10: The other way? Yes.
12: I think he's overrated.
10: Michael Marion's listening. He said, Michael Marion's been to a gazillion concerts. Obviously, he's put on

0: thousands himself. He said the worst concert, the Cars. They hardly moved during the whole show. Boring. He said he heard what I said about Stevie Wonder. I like Stevie Wonder. I didn't like his show. I was really disappointed because he didn't play any of his great songs.
1: He don't sing on key.
0: Well, he didn't get a chance to sing on key.
1: Seriously. He does not sing on key.
0: It says that.
1: He don't.
0: It does say this. Michael said he was so nice to everyone, took pictures with all the people backstage. He said the car show was while he lived in LA.
1: He didn't see
0: LA.
1: It.
0: Whoa! He's heating up again, Raj.
2: He's back to his old self. Get on here, boy!
0: JM has been thrown off today by Baz. Save him from himself. Stevie Wonder is overrated. This is a terrible comment to make. I would put my Sharia more against
1: I will say that. Until the day I die.
0: Here's when Charlie Daniels at Magic Springs when I was 12 was great.
1: Yeah. Awesome. I saw it too. Yeah. Same concert.
0: Someone says here, Conway Twitty.
2: And I was 26.
0: Conway Twitty. Oak Ridge Boys and Charlie Daniels. If you saw all three of those, that's pretty darn good.
2: Yeah, that's pretty. Listen, Magic Springs had it going on. And guess who else they're going to have real soon to add to Sawyer Brown, to add to Charlie Daniels, to add to anybody else?
0: What?
2: That boy right there.
0: Who?
2: Justin.
0: Yeah, Magic Springs?
2: Yes.
1: June 6th.
2: Come on.
0: Stevens' best concert I've seen was George Strait and Justin Moore. I haven't found a Justin Moore song I don't like. Right. I even like Back That Thing Up.
1: Thank you. I hate that song. Chris, thank you.
2: Video's not bad.
0: That we talked about. Here's more people. Listen, they don't understand you, Justin. We love Stevie Wonder. What's Justin talking about?
2: Yeah. Stevie Wonder's Justin said.
1: I like people who sing on key.
2: Right. What Justin's trying to say is that Stevie Wonder is the Star Wars of Motown.
0: Here's one. First concert I was ever at was Olivia Newton-John early in the 70s at Barton Coliseum. Best concert ever was Van Halen. 84 tour at Barton Coliseum.
2: You got to understand, when somebody says the best concert they ever went to was Van Halen at Barton Coliseum, they were stoned.
1: And they Stevie Wonder.
2: Good Lord, wow.
1: He does not sing on key.
0: Wow. Do we have Stevie? Wow. I've never heard. Justin has been on Stevie before, but I've never heard him do that rendition before. Somebody said worst concert is Michael Bolton at Barton in the 90s.
1: Watch. He'll be sharp here.
2: I don't know. Come on!

0: Headband Sam, listen to Ribbon in the Sky. It's one of the most beautiful songs I've ever
1: heard. Can't stand his voice.
0: Here's one.
1: Maybe he's just sharp live. Because he's on key there. But live. Yeah. But live.
2: I think as he's gotten older, he's lost it a little bit.
1: He cannot.
3: Your mother's listening, Christian. You know what?
0: We've had more people say that one of the worst concerts was the Allman Brothers. Here's another one. The Allman Brothers
3: Jeff
0: at Pine
3: Allen.
0: Bluff.
3: Get in here. Here's a guy that's been to more concerts, stone and sober, than anybody else I know. Jeff Allen, get on the mic here. The legend himself from The Point, the Heritage Classic Rock Station. Name the best concert you've ever gone to and the worst concert. Say hello to Justin Moore.
4: Hello, Justin
3: Moore.
4: There you
3: go.
0: Get
3: where are you?
1: Hey, man.
4: Best concert ever?
1: Yeah.
4: Hands down, always will be Pink Floyd.
0: Okay, right, wow, right. Look at you.
3: All
0: What's
3: right.
0: the worst one you ever been
4: Texas
0: to?
4: Texas Stadium, 1994. Nothing will ever touch it.
3: All right, that was Pink Floyd, yep. You went with how many chicks?
2: You said 1994?
4: Okay. Yeah.
2: So they didn't have Roger?
4: No, he was out.
2: Okay, yeah.
3: Right. Worst concert?
4: Worst?
0: Is it one that you've been to a lot of them?
4: I hate to call out a band.
3: Well,
0: go ahead.
3: Say whatever. It's okay. I mean, don't make it a local band.
4: No.
3: Okay.
4: The worst band, it wasn't the whole show.
3: Not listening to us.
4: It was one band.
3: Okay.
4: To preface it, Starset.
2: I've heard of it. Modern rock band.
4: Yeah. Second song into the set, the fog machine overloaded, blew a breaker, the laptop died, the music stopped.
3: Okay. See?
4: The wheels came off hard.
0: What a treat to have Jeff Allen stop by.
3: Jeff Allen, everybody. Jeff, you're on The Point Monday through Friday.
4: 10 to 3.
0: Somebody says, tell Judge to quit holding back. Buddy. Tell us how you really feel.
3: Yeah, that's it. Yeah, Jay Bird. Here we go.
1: All right. Going.
3: Hey, shout out again to our buddy Steve Qualls at Design Lab for getting our signature laden mugs together. That's going to be so cool. And the tumblers.
0: Headband says, I'm listening to Ribbon in the Sky. It's one of the most beautiful songs I've ever heard in my 41 years. Justin Moore is Walden. Walden.
3: That's
0: like what, I guess
3: that's
0: what the kids
3: talk.
0: Say. I don't know what that means.
3: That's what the kids are saying on IG.
1: I don't even know what that means.
3: It ain't good.
0: My wife got tickets to see Justin for our 43rd anniversary at Magic Springs. There you go.
3: Ooh, nice.
0: All right, we'll come back and wrap things

0: Hey, it's David Bowser with Morning. 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
8: That's everybody.
7: On all the topics we covered today.
8: All show today, bro. Yes. All show today. Happy Cinco de Mayo to everyone. I hope you have a great day out there doing whatever you're doing. It's margarita time. You know, we used to have bars that would call in and say they got margaritas. But I don't even know anymore. I don't even know.
7: Here's one of the best guys ever was Justin Moore at Simmons Bank Arena featuring the one and only Roger Scott. That was one for the ages.
9: That was good.
7: It was good.
9: That was fun.
7: Hey, Justin, when did you say Ella starts her first game for the tournament? Is it Thursday?
9: Thursday.
7: Yeah.
9: Yep.
7: All the tournament plays
9: practically? Regional tournament, if they win one game, they go to state.
7: And what's the location of the regional again? It's an hour and a half.
9: I think it's Murfreesboro.
7: Yeah. It's like, golly Moses, like none of these games can be played in Little Rock or North Little Rock, can they? They got to be an hour and a half away for everybody. But I guess they bid on them or something. That's how they do them. I don't know. But anyway, hopefully she'll play well and we'll get a chance. Now, she went to the state playoffs last year too, right, didn't they? If memory serves me correct.
9: Yeah, they went to the state playoffs last year. But, yeah. You know, we'll see.
7: Yeah. 661-1037. Don't forget.
9: But yeah, they did. They did.
7: We will be we'll be back in studio tomorrow. Roger, Thursday will be at Ava Bella. Friday will be at where for a Gravely tour?
8: We will be at Hoco. Hoco used to be in Roland. Is that east? What part is that? Is that what part of Little Rock is that now? Ballantyne, where's Hoco now?
7: Somebody said, Justin, my dad says, need to give Justin a rest. We don't like to get beat up about umpires.
8: West Little Rock. Thank you. Hoco. What was that again?
7: My dad said, need to give Justin a rest. We don't like to get beat up about umpires. Nobody's beating anybody up.
8: They just, No.
9: Your dad said that?
7: Yeah. He just give Justin a break.
9: yeah, Baz, give him a break.
7: My dad, let me tell you, love him to death at age 85. He to this day he just is anything with a stripe on it. He's I got to calm him down.
8: He hates zebras.
7: Yeah, I got to calm him down. Where's the gang at for the next show?
10: Well, one's right here.
11: LSU? Yeah. You do the show over
10: there? I'm hosting the zone today.
8: Okay.
10: I'll have Kevin Kelly and Todd Pierce with me. And Todd I'll Pierce. Even have fellow Stevie Wonder lover HB join me in the final hour. Maybe we'll do a Stevie Wonder power hour for the final hour.
11: What is the line tonight for the Lakers?
10: That's
11: Oklahoma
10: a good
11: City?
10: Question. Let me.
8: Is it?
11: Who do you think's favored?
10: It's OKC.
11: By a ton, I would think. By a bunch?
10: This is ESPN's line. It's 15.5.
11: Wow.
10: OKC.
11: Wow. Did anybody expect the Lakers to get to this point? Or yes or no?
10: No. The Rockets were favored in the first round because they were down.
11: Nope.
10: They were down Reeves and Luka. Reeves only came back in the last two games. So everyone thought the Rockets would win, but the Rockets collapsed and they didn't have KD most of the series. But it.
11: Roger.
10: Wasn't a good series.
11: Someone says here, Kiss with John Cougar opening Pine Bluff Convention Center, 1979 was awesome. Hank Jr., early 90s, drunk and fell off the stage during second song. So bad it was awesome. I'm telling you, the Hank Jr. stories just keep coming,
8: God,
11: man. Oh, it's always...
8: Well, I can't wait for you to tell us why Hey Jude's the deal.
11: We're going to find that. We may get that tomorrow. We may get that
8: Come
11: story
8: on.
11: Tomorrow.
8: Yeah, quit teasing.
11: We'll get that done. All right, Raj, good job. Justin,
8: Back
11: good job.
8: You. Great job.
11: Christian, good job. And you got
8: Fun
11: three
8: show.
11: More hours to go. Thanks for being with us, everybody. We appreciate it.
8: Happy Cinco de Mayo, everyone.
11: Happy Cinco de Mayo. Those up next.

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4: 8 Arkansas National Guardsmen were sent to the hospital following a wreck during a training exercise. Officials say 3 vehicles were driving at Fort Chaffee when dust caused low visibility, leading to the wreck. They are still trying to figure out exactly what caused the crash. One soldier was airlifted to the hospital and underwent surgery. The other 7 were treated for minor injuries. 4 of them have already returned to duty. And the Garland County Sheriff's Office is looking for a 14-year-old boy who's been missing for over a week now. Zacharias Donerson was last seen on Central Avenue in Hot Springs last Monday. Sheriff officials say he was on probation and removed his ankle monitor. They say he could possibly be near Pineberry Road. He was last seen wearing a hoodie and joggers. Anyone with information should call the Garland County Sheriff's Office. For the Buzz Radio Network, I'm KARK's Gary Burton Jr.
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5: Today is an Arkansas Storm Team Alert Day, particularly for the chance of strong and severe thunderstorms late today and into tonight. We do have a 50% chance of showers and some thunderstorms today, a high of 79, but an 80% chance of thunderstorms tonight with an overnight low of 55. For the Buzz Radio Network, I'm meteorologist Pat Walker.
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0: Justin Akery's vacation in, I believe, Cancun continues this week. Today you got Christian.
1: Continues? How long has he been there?
0: Like 2 days, probably.
1: Okay. Yeah.
0: But today you got me. That is the voice of Christian Weaver. And Kevin Kelly joins me.
1: You think they're happy to hear that or sad?
0: Like, I don't know. I don't
1: know. The intro said, and now, Justin Akery.
0: I don't know. Maybe they're like, drats. We don't have Justin Akery today.
1: I wish people could pummel it. Just the five people that are glad it's us. Pummel the text line.
0: If you are glad that it's me and Kevin Kelly doing the show today, let us know. It's always good to have positive affirmation.
1: And I'm going to take a picture of the text and send it to Justin.
0: Yes. Because we always hear about when Justin's gone, he'll say something along the lines of his friends messaging him and be like, that was the worst show of all time. Yeah. He's like, well, it would have been bad if I was there as well. we'll see how today's show goes. But if you're glad that I'm back on the zone, this is the first zone I've done in 3 months. If you're unaware, I actually do Morning Mayhem now. I am the producer of Morning Mayhem. I used to be the producer of the zone. For those that are not aware that I've made the switch, I would imagine that everyone by now is, but...
1: Yeah, I think most people are. I think everybody...
0: they haven't caught on. They're like, where's Christian?
1: If they haven't caught on, they're not paying any attention at all.
0: But I haven't done a show with you in, probably 3 or 4 months.
1: It's been a while. What I like, though, is you like talking some sports, you know, so we talk...
0: I talk sports.
1: We talk a little more obscure sports. You know, Justin hits the mainline sports.
0: Yeah, I'll talk about anything. I'll talk about the Premier League, although you don't watch the Premier League, probably.
1: No,
0: the new zone producer, which I can't say his name, and he can't be shown on camera, but he watches the Premier League as well. He is here. So
1: I pay enough attention to it to be dangerous, but that's it. I try to like soccer. I just can't do it.
0: Just can't do it.
1: I like watching our high school kids play.
0: Okay.
1: Just because I know them.
0: Do they have Sheridan? Do they have soccer in Sheridan?
1: Oh, yeah, yeah. I think our girls are going to finish third in the conference, make the playoffs. Our boys just missed out. So it's not. There's no clubs around there. I mean, you know, if your kids school, go look at the schools that are good at soccer. Their kids played club ball growing up.
0: Yeah.
1: You know, in Sheridan, there's no club, so you got to take your kids a ways. And so they just have to battle and start. They all start playing at a later age, way later age. So
0: today's show, you got Kevin Kelly and I, and Todd Pierce is running the board over there in the producer's booth.
2: Good morning, gentlemen.
0: Good morning, Todd. And joining us today, we will have Pat Bradley.
1: He could be in studio, or we got him on the
0: phone. I think he's on the phone.
1: He came in studio last week.
0: Yeah, I saw him on Morning Mayhem as well, but I think he's out of town today, but
1: because
0: he lives out of town.
1: Yeah.
0: But Pat Bradley, thanks to Wood Grill Buffet. We'll have a Top 10 Tuesday. Thanks to 10 Fitness. We'll, of course, have Entertainment Report. Thanks to Bill and Sward. Birthday Trivia, thanks to Brewskies. Susan Irwin Prowse will join us. Thanks to Willie D's. And we'll have our What's on Tap. And that is brought to you by Flyway Brewing.
1: I used to like my Wednesdays, but I like Tuesdays. I like the lineup. I like Susan coming in, filling everybody in. I love Top 10 Tuesday.
0: Whenever, and I have no idea whenever this thing's going to get situated on the zone, whenever Justin makes a hire for a co-host and whenever the new producer is going to start. But are you going to go back? To Wednesdays, or are you Tuesdays? Just
1: I'm gonna do whatever Justin says, because now it's been switched around. Sometimes I'm Monday. I've been Monday, Wednesday, Tuesday, Thursday. I'm doing an extra day for him until he gets it all situated. So we'll see.
0: You're a flexible guy.
1: Yeah, pretty flexible. And I enjoy it, and I enjoy hanging out with y'all and talking sports, entertainment, everything else.
0: On today's show, we'll of course get into Arkansas baseball. They got a big series coming up against Oklahoma this weekend. Last regular season home series, I believe.
1: Yeah, and I'm starting to get. I was crazy optimistic when Justin was negative, because it's not as well as it has been last year.
0: Are you flopped now?
1: I'm now starting to. Where I went bad was I told him we've got to sweep Missouri weekend before last, and he's like, no, we just need to win the series. But then we had Bubba on. We were talking to Bubba on that Monday, and Bubba was trying to be positive.
0: He's very optimistic.
1: He is, and I have been crazy optimistic, because I'm like, in baseball, you can get on a streak because you're playing 6 or 7 games in a week, go undefeated that week, you're back. But against Missouri, who had the 15th worst ERA in the league, the Hogs batted 162, I think it was, for the 3-game series. They batted 162. Now, that worried me. That's where I started going the other way. So now I'm getting really worried. We need to sweep somebody And really, we need to sweep Oklahoma to get headed in the right direction, in my opinion.
0: Yeah, I saw some stats. It was talking about our pitching, which I think is 40th something in the country, which is so-so, you know. But our batting is like 140th in the country.
1: Yeah.
0: It's just not good enough.
1: Yeah, and I don't know what the answer to that is, but it's crazy that it just fell off the table from what it has been. You know, you see steady declines in anything, right? In NBA and Major League Baseball and NFL, but when you just fall off the table, that's when you start, you're like, what's happened? But it makes me think that, you know, batting is contagious. Like, the confidence level, maybe it messes up the other pitcher to know you got five guys in a row and he's going to make a mistake and leave one up there. But I don't know what's going on, but they, you know, they've still got time to fix it, but they don't have much time.
0: I'm an NBA guy, so we'll of course talk about some of the NBA stuff on Morning Mayhem. We don't talk about the NBA a whole lot, but we'll get into it a little bit today. NBA mock draft came out. Bleacher Report's latest one, Jonathan Wasserman, had four Razorbacks in it, so I'll tell you where they were slated to be at. We'll talk a little bit about Arkansas basketball. Are you worried? Are they not going to get a center? I'll get Kevin Kelly's opinion on Arkansas football. Have you went and seen practice or anything?
1: No, I've talked to some guys going to practice, and I've watched a lot of video.
0: I saw a former colleague that used to work here talking about the quarterback play yesterday. I don't know if you've seen that clip.
1: DJ?
0: No.
1: Oh.
0: Okay. Neighbors.
1: Oh, okay.
0: John Neighbors.
1: Okay. I may have seen that. I'll look at what John puts out.
0: So,
1: yes, I did
0: little,
1: see that.
0: Maybe now a little remember, concerning.
1: Now I remember, Senator. When we get into that, now I do remember what he said.
0: So, we'll talk a little bit about that. And, way too early NFL mock draft as well for 2027. There is a Razorback in the first round. I'm sure you know who it is, but there's
1: way
0: six,
1: too early.
0: Yeah, six quarterbacks projected to be selected. It's also Cinco de Mayo. You a Mexican food guy or no?
1: I am. That's what's one of my favorite Mexican and Italian. I love them.
0: What's your go to Mexican dish?
1: I love if you've got a good tamale. I love a good tamale, and I like. I mean, everybody likes fajitas, but I love a good steak chicken fajitas. Love it. And I love it with a corn tortilla.
0: I forgot.
1: Not flour. I want corn.
0: I think I was watching a YouTube video of this guy that goes around and tries dishes at, you know, different restaurants. And he was eating the tamale with the husk on. Not advised.
1: No.
0: Not advised at all.
1: No.
0: But it was quite humorous.
1: I guess, is that sort of like, have you ever seen anybody eat an orange with the orange
0: that's
1: not peeled?
0: Psychotic.
1: People do it. They say it's supposed
0: How?
1: To be great for you. Not me.
0: The
1: I'm
0: orange peel
1: it.
0: Is very
1: It's weird.
0: Bitter.
1: I couldn't do it texture-wise either, though.
2: No. So would eating a banana peel. I would think that would be the same thing.
1: Yeah, I'm not. I mean, no. I don't eat bananas, but I sure wouldn't eat the peel.
0: The peel is very nasty. Also, don't slip on
1: it. We do eat apples, though. Like,
0: yeah, the skin is very thin.
1: It is. It is, okay. But it's crispy.
0: Yeah, I'm okay with the skin on an apple. So our question of the day today will be Cinco de Mayo related. What is your favorite Mexican restaurant in Arkansas? I just want to know. Message in on has it changed since I've been on the zone? Do you know what it is?
1: Oh, the text line?
0: The text line.
1: Yes, it has changed.
0: Oh, man. I'll figure it out.
1: We were unprepared.
0: I will figure it out.
1: I should know what it says.
0: Not on our board.
1: I've heard it too many times not to.
0: Middleton Heat and Air.
1: Yeah, that's it. God, how do I forget them? I coached some of the Middletons. Know the family.
0: Really?
1: Yeah. God, I feel like a stupid person.
0: How are things going down in Sheridan with
1: Good.
0: The preparations for football season being, what, 4 months away? Three and a half months away?
1: Super duper excited. Everybody gets, as soon as the NFL draft happens, I think that kind of puts the focus a little bit back towards football. And college football and pro football, and it definitely does for high school because we get spring ball. Thanks to 25 years ago, Houston Nutt. Houston Nutt brought spring football to Arkansas. We didn't have it for years when other states were doing it for a long time. And so the focus is back on there. I feel like we got a really good team this year. Sadly, this is people don't realize, you know, everybody that think of the coaching turnover in the world now, right? And it's really at high school all the way up. But people don't often think about how hard it is on the kids. And I really got a chance to see that when I went to Sheridan. I think I was the fourth head coach in 4 years. This will be the first senior class, I think, in the last 9 years to have the same head coach their whole high school career.
0: Really? All
1: which
0: 4 years?
1: Which is crazy. No, yeah. 3 years, not four. So I'm just going three. Because four, it would go back to like 12 years, I think.
0: Okay.
1: So because they just kept changing. 12? Yeah, they kept changing coaches.
0: Okay.
1: So, but I mean, people don't realize how hard it is. And I saw that that might be the biggest contributing factor to us having a really good year.
0: What are the rules? And I know it can happen. You can call up a ninth grader to play with high school. What are the rules on that?
1: Well, they can't do spring ball in ninth grade. But the day spring ball's over with, you can have them up and move them up. And they can do team camps in the summer and stuff like that. Team camps are great because we get to scrimmage other teams in pads and thud up and doing all this kind of stuff. But anyway, ninth graders can play up. I have a rule where if they're not going to play half the game, I don't bring them up.
0: Yeah,
1: because they need the confidence of being one of the better ones as a ninth grader and enjoy it and play the whole time if that's what they want to do. So, but a lot of guys bring them in to fill in just in case we need or in case somebody gets injured, but or special teams. I'm not really into that. I want them to enjoy their ninth grade year with their class. So me personally, I bring them up only if they're going to be in half the game, in my opinion. So, different rules.
0: QOD, are you posting that, Todd, or do I need to post it? He's in there talking to the new producer. I don't know if he hears me. Are you posting the question today, or do I need to post it?
2: I just did.
0: Okay. What's your favorite Mexican restaurant, Coach Kelly?
1: Oh, God. I mean, what I've eaten at more than any is in Little Rock, Senor Taquillas.
0: Very, very affordable, yeah.
1: Yeah, very, and they're everywhere.
0: Give you good portion
1: they're,
0: sizes.
1: They're
0: too.
1: Everywhere, you know.
0: Yeah.
1: And but
0: I like Senior Tequilas.
1: You know, in I don't really care about the high end. Like you give me a high end steak place, I'm in. Like I love Arthur's, right? You give me a high end Mexican place, I mean I could do without it. It's all the, you know, it's close to the same for me, and I'm sure there's some difference. But Senior Tequilas has always been our go to around, and then in Sheridan there's two places. That are they're both really good. Sheridan, there's like four places to eat, but they're all I
0: that
1: see
0: aren't
1: why
0: fast food.
1: I see why the, yeah that are and I see why they're the four that are still there because they're all really really good and two of them are Mexican. What's funny is in a town that size of 4,600 people, there's four or five total restaurants that are good to eat at that are not fast food. Two of them are Mexican. That tells you about the world in Mexican food, right? Almost, if I love Mexican and you love Mexican...
0: Yeah, we're both two of the world's pickiest eaters.
1: Yeah, then everybody loves Mexican. You can safely say that.
0: I like seeing... So Mexican food, to me, I feel like the higher end you get, it's like you're kind of whitewashing my food a little bit.
1: I think
0: bit.
1: So, too,
0: you're,
1: yeah.
0: It's like less authentic a little bit.
1: I think so, too.
0: So I like Señor Tequilas. La Hacienda's pretty good.
1: Yeah, no, I like La Hacienda.
0: I'm trying to think. There's one that's down the road
1: from
0: Go to
1: one
0: house.
1: Of the hot springs. You're maybe too young. There used to be things called El Chico's.
0: El Chico's.
1: Do you remember that? So that was before your time.
0: No.
1: They were a good little Mexican restaurant. And they had them in Little Rock and Hot Springs and places like that. But I don't know how a Mexican restaurant goes out of business because everybody goes there. But I think they managed to pull it off somehow.
0: Well, it wasn't a COVID casualty?
1: No, it went down before COVID.
0: So, yeah, that's our question today. You can message Middleton Heat and Air, and we'll get to those after the break. You can call us at 661-1037. We'll talk about almost anything. Phone lines are open. We'll talk NBA, MLB. Todd, I am the NBA guy. Todd is the MLB guy. He loves the MLB. We're going to talk about some of the stuff going on in Major League Baseball, some of the storylines we need to follow. I wanted to talk about the Dodgers and the problem maybe they present, if there is one, with team building and contract.
2: I don't know that it's necessarily a problem. I think it could be viewed as one. It's certainly, I don't think, a sustainable model for payroll management. But
0: right.
2: It's definitely opened some eyes. And, you know, MLB is a lot like the NBA. It's a copycat league. So you've got other teams that are already starting to do the same kind of thing. So that's kind of the concerning thing, is that if you get too many teams doing all of that and it's not really a sustainable model, then what sort of future do you have for the league as a whole?
0: Yeah, we'll get into that a little bit more. Yesterday, last night in the NBA, or a little bit more tomorrow or later, I'm sorry, last night in the NBA, Knicks destroyed the 76ers in game one.
1: 76ers didn't even show up.
0: Yeah, that was awful. 137-98.
1: It looked like a middle of the season game, 45 games in, when they just decided to rest all their players, except they didn't rest them.
2: Night two of a back-to-back, and they're just tired and not feeling it.
1: I don't think it was back-to-back. They don't do back-to-backs in the playoffs.
2: Yeah, I'm saying that's kind of what it had the feel of, a regular season back-to-back on the second night.
0: The Knicks shot 63% from the field and 51% from three. They looked tired, and maybe they spent it all in game seven to win.
1: They may have, and it was on the road at Boston, so they went road to road.
0: Yeah, so maybe they'll bounce back in game two. And then upset in San Antonio last night.
1: Yeah,
0: Timberwolves beat the Spurs.
1: I don't know why I'm pulling against the Spurs so bad.
0: Oh, I am, because I'm an OKC fan and I would rather play the Timberwolves.
1: Right. But Wimby's obviously unbelievable. Yeah. He had 12 blocks last night.
0: Yeah, probably two or three of them were goaltending and two were fouls.
1: But yeah, maybe so.
0: It is what it is. But still, he would have had eight or seven or eight.
1: Yeah. But they're, you know, I mean, that stuff happens all the time, right? But yeah. And probably gets called sometimes. It's a block and they call it a foul. But that said, he's unbelievable. But I thought the T Wolves did as good a job as you could do.
0: They did great because despite having 11 points, 15 rebounds, 12 boards, a triple double, he didn't have a great game.
1: No, he didn't.
0: He was 5 of 17 from the floor, 0 of 8 from 3. The Spurs kept giving him the ball out at the 3 and being like, hey, drive to the basket or shoot it and settle it for 3. He's like, give him the ball closer to the hoop. He's 7-5. So I didn't like the Spurs process last night. They'll probably bounce back in game two and win it.
1: I would think you would look and go down there and post up. They cannot stop you from the inside. You know, at least get some. But don't you think when he was missing all the threes and missing all the shots, they should have found a way to get it down to him low where he didn't have to take it out at the top of the key and drive where they could double, collapse, do whatever, and just get him some easy shots and get him a couple to go in the hole. Because for him to shoot that poorly in the three, now, he had a couple go deep in and out.
0: Yeah, but, you know, he's a good shooter.
1: He is. But still, at some point, every shooter will tell you, I need to see one go in the hole to get off my streak. And how do you do that? Well, you go shoot a layup.
0: As we go to break, I'm playing Stevie Wonder. I don't know if you heard the end of the last show, but Justin Moore thinks Stevie Wonder's overrated. He doesn't like Stevie Wonder.
1: I think Stevie Wonder's overrated. I love the guy.

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2: In Major League Baseball, two-time defending American League Cy Young winner Tarek Skubal of the Tigers will undergo surgery on his left elbow after feeling pain in it over the weekend. There isn't a timetable for his return, but the procedure usually takes 2 to 3 months to return from. On the season, he's 3-2 with a 2.7 ERA. Detroit was tied for first in the American League Central at the time of his injury. Elsewhere, the Cubs continued their MLB best six-game win streak by beating the Reds 5-4. Seiya Suzuki went 2-for-3 with a home run and 3 RBIs in the win. He's batting .321 with a .417 on-base percentage on the season. And the Arkansas Travelers return to Dickey Stevens Park tonight, winners of 9 of their last 10. They'll be hosting the Tulsa Drillers at 6:05. 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I'm Christian Weaver with the Buzz Radio Network.
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0: Welcome back into the zone. No Justin Akery. Akery-free zone all this week. I don't remember who's doing the show tomorrow or Thursday, but I'll be back on Friday, and I'll have Pigskin with me.
1: Are you sure you're not back on Thursday?
0: I'm positive I'm not back on Thursday.
1: I thought it was me and you on Thursday again.
0: Mm-mm.
1: Okay.
0: Maybe Chris Kane. Maybe a different Christian. I think it may be a different Christian.
1: I believe you. I believe you over me. I trust me.
0: But I am doing the show Friday. It'll be me and Pigskin, and I believe Philip Martin. Hopefully Philip Martin will come in. I need all the help I can get. But I'm going to read some of your messages in this segment, and maybe we'll get into a little bit of Arkansas football. I want to get Kevin Kelly's take on a few things. But this person says, text from the 870 said, y'all are my favorite two fellas on the buzz. Thank you. I appreciate it.
1: Makes my week.
0: It makes my whole week.
1: Is it bad if I tell Justin that?
0: No. I'm sure while he's sitting on the beach in Cancun or wherever he is, I think he's in Cancun, right? Do you know where he is?
1: Yes, he's in Cancun.
0: He will not care a single iota about what a listener is talking about.
1: Yeah, he didn't care. You're right, though. It is Trey. It's Trey and I.
0: Trey Reed.
1: I think it's
0: Trey Reed's doing the show tomorrow, too, I believe.
1: He is. Trey and Kane tomorrow, Chris Kane, and then Thursday, Trey and me. Friday, you and Pigskin.
0: Yeah, Trey Reed. Trey Reed's very good. This text won't... Oh, here we go. This person says, I'll take the Wizard and Coach Kelly over Justin any day of the week. I appreciate that also. Text from the 501. It'll be a great show without Akery.
1: Wow.
0: I'm extremely happy that it's y'all and not Justin. You know what? We baited it, and we got exactly what we wanted.
1: We did. Got to be careful what you ask for sometimes.
0: Another text said, 501, I've missed Christian on the Zone. Always enjoy Coach Kelly. Y'all got this. Thank you.
1: The only thing I don't miss about you on the Zone is now everybody's actually got a little bit of a shot to win trivia.
0: Yeah, I had heard when...
1: you've got like a 98% rate.
0: I had heard that segment just went to complete crap when I made my move to Morning Mayhem.
1: I think the listeners like it because you're not instantly telling the answer before they have a chance to think. So there's some good to it. And I think, to be quite honest, I think sometimes they enjoy our stupid answers. Like, we're just shot in the dark sometimes.
0: Yeah, decent birthday day today.
1: Oh, that's good.
0: There's about seven of them. Decent birthday. Not great.
1: April was a bad month for birthdays.
0: Bad birthday month.
1: Yeah, bad birthday month. So I don't know what was going on.
0: What month were you born in?
1: I was born in July.
0: Me too. What day? What?
1: July 25th.
0: Nah, it's second.
1: You're second?
0: Yeah.
1: Mine was, I was born 5 days after they supposedly walked on the moon, whether you believe in that or not. The first
0: Isn't time. The second the day they actually signed the Declaration or something?
1: I think
0: something
1: so, yeah.
0: Along those lines.
1: Yeah. I think maybe the last guy signed it and they
0: fourth,
1: turned it in on the fourth, yeah. Depends on how you want to look at it.
0: I'm glad I don't share my... birthday with a
1: nah, because everybody's not
0: holiday.
1: Focused on your birthday.
0: JW said the Zone is always better without Justin. Him, they have a beef, of course.
1: I know.
0: Who do you think the face of the NBA is today? I don't believe it's LeBron. I think it may still be LeBron just because he's so popular.
1: I mean, you could make case for SGA or Wimby.
0: Yeah, I don't think it's Jokic, despite him being very good. I don't think he's the face of the league.
1: I don't think he is either.
0: I would say the NBA wants it to be Wimby.
1: Yeah, I think they want it to be Wimby.
0: They want it to be Wimby for sure. SGA is, and I love SGA. He's my favorite
1: player. He's too quiet.
0: He's very Tim Duncan-esque in his approach.
1: Yeah, I agree.
0: Although more flashy in his play.
1: If the Knicks were better, I think it would be Jalen Brunson.
0: Could be. It's not Tatum because he's very corny.
1: And,
0: he's not a great personality.
1: He's not. And he's got hurt. Jaylen Brown could be really great, but he's too quiet.
0: Jaylen Brown is a loser, also. we can get into that a little bit later, too.
1: I think it has to be Wimby.
0: Yeah, I think the league wants it to be Wimby. He's not the best player in the league right now.
1: That's he's not.
0: He's not. That's SGA. But he probably will be soon.
1: Yeah, give him two years for sure he will be.
0: Because any given night, he is the best player in the world.
1: Yeah.
0: But some nights, he's not as consistent as SGA.
1: Yeah.
0: SGA every night is going to give you, 30 to 40 points, and he's going to do it on 60% from the floor, probably.
1: Right.
0: I'll say Wimby probably the face, even though he's not quite the best. Texture from the 870 says, I don't really know why Embiid dressed out last night. Dude looked like he didn't want to be there. I like Embiid. He gets a lot of flack. but he's battled injuries his entire career. He wants to play. A lot of his teammates have always said that he's a great teammate and he works really hard. He didn't have it last night.
1: I just think he's doesn't. You know, he came back from injuries. I think he's played well at times, but as he's fatigued.
0: Yeah,
1: as he gets older, I think he's fatigued. I think he's probably sore. You know, and his body's not ready for it. You'd think, well, his body's fresh. I think it's a little bit different. I think his body's just not ready for the pounding that he's taken on his legs up and down the court, but from the physicality of the NBA at times inside and stuff like that. But I'm an Embiid fan.
0: Yeah, I like him. Gets a lot of flack. He helped us win a gold medal in the Olympics, too. He saved us.
1: That's true.
0: H2 says, Taco Mama's in Hot Springs, Senior Tequila's in Little Rock.
1: Okay, Taco Mama's. I'm going to go. I'm a Hot Springs guy. I've not, but I'm going to go.
0: Preston in Texarkana says, there's still an El Chico's in Texarkana.
1: Okay. I thought the whole chain had shut down. That's good to know.
0: Still one alive. All right, Arkansas football, just for a brief moment. Yesterday I saw, and maybe this is just clickbait trying to get attention. I don't know.
1: I don't know. I think it's his actual take.
0: It is. Yeah, of course, there's reasons to be concerned because both of our quarterbacks are not known quantities, really.
1: Right.
0: KJ's shown a few flashes mm-hmm. where I liked what I saw, but John yesterday said something along the lines of in practices and stuff, he hasn't seen a quarterback complete a pass beyond 20 yards.
1: Yeah.
0: So, what have you been hearing from spring?
1: Well, kind of, you know, when he said that, it made me start thinking about it. And I started kind of looking back and seeing a lot of video. And there's a lot of truth to what he says in that they're not, you know. And the bad thing and the good thing. The bad thing is, in practice, if you want to do it, now's the time to do it. Because you can make a mistake and it's not in a game, you know what I'm saying? And

0: seen him throw some, but I haven't seen him complete any. And I think there's something to that, because in the end, if you don't, and the record shows this for teams throughout history in college and the NFL, the other team starts bringing their safeties down, and now it's hard to throw those short passes because they know you can't complete a deep one. So is it a concern right now? No. But if we go through, you know, the first part of August and we're not seeing anything, that's when you got to go. The coaches may not have confidence in these guys.
1: Yeah, I believe Silverfield wants our offense to be run-based. We want to run the ball a ton. But you got to be able to throw the ball deep a little bit.
0: Well, are you ever going to be able to line up, and it's the old adage, and line up and run over Alabama and Texas A&M and Georgia and, you know. And
1: not at Arkansas, probably.
0: You're not. I mean, you're just not at Arkansas. So I love his mindset, but the reality is we're not going to spend $50 million on NIL and get linemen that can line up and run over anybody.
1: Right. JW, I think he may actually want to talk about what we were just talking about. But what's up, JW?
2: Hey, guys. Hey, it's amazing to me how we have amnesia. If you have a little time, just get on YouTube and go back and look at KJ's game, especially against Texas, throwing the ball deep down. We were all saying he should have been playing last year towards the end of the year, and all of a sudden he can't play. I'll say this, too, about John. He also said a month ago that it's Jackson's job, hand down, which he's kind of wishy-washy, so don't take everything you hear. But my thing is this. Look at the quarterbacks that he's had at Memphis, and look at Hill, and I want you to look at everybody that's tried to recruit him. Half of the SEC, the Big Ten schools, went after Hill. So it shows me that he can recruit. He can get players to go to Memphis when they could have went to an SEC school. I'm just saying, look at the quarterbacks that came out of Memphis. He's whipped our ass. Until the man loses, until the man puts something on the field, that other than a five, I think there's like five practices that you can even really see to make a valid point. Other than that, just step back and enjoy the ride. And then when he starts losing, then we can start bitching. But right now, give the man a chance.
1: Optimistic JW. This is different from the last time I was on the zone.
0: Well, I don't think Christian or I are against what you're saying there. I just got through saying I think KJ's the clear-cut winner. And I think
1: so, too.
0: He's shown he can throw the football. But to John's specific point, and maybe he had an underlying, you know, something besides that. But to his specific point, in practice, they haven't completed any 20-yard passes or many at all. But I do think, like to JW's point, I think KJ has shown that he's the guy going in. I just think Silverfield's got a reason for wanting it to be a competition. Maybe that's to push KJ to be better. Or maybe, I mean, obviously if AJ somehow comes out of spring and first month of August clearly better than KJ, that means he got a lot better, mission accomplished, because you want one of those guys to be the starter and you want them to be way better than they are now when they start. And I think that's what he's trying to do, because I've done that many times. Hey, guys, you're competing all the way to the first game, so be on your best every – and the players on the team need to see that those guys are executing, because then they have more confidence on both sides of football too. So I don't think anybody – I don't think either one of us – and I don't know – I haven't listened to John enough to know if he's not a Silverfield fan – but I know we're not saying that right now. We're saying, hey, they got a competition. KJ's the best one. They haven't completed many passes over 20 yards in practice, to John's point. But on the tail end of it, yeah, it's still spring ball, which I just said before JW said that. So I think we're all on the same page right here, JW.
1: Yeah, and I think we can all also probably agree that this year is not going to be very indicative of how the Silverfield era is going to go. I mean, what do you expect? What do you expect out of the Razorbacks this year?
0: I expect the number one.
1: You expect them to be competitive and maybe not just lay down and get killed?
0: What I want to see first is, if you'll remember, go back to the Notre Dame game last year.
1: Yeah.
0: The biggest knock on it was lack of effort, right? Mm-hmm. And that was pre-Petrino, but it did. It looked like
1: they laid down.
0: It looked, they laid down. I think the number one thing I want to see out of Silverfield, I think you will see this 100%, I'm 100% certain, is just crazy effort. Where our guys are out there just fighting and battling every play, hustling on the backside of plays. And that's something I think the layman don't see is when the ball goes to one side of the field, are the guys on the backside
1: running,
0: sprinting over there in case there's a cutback, in case there's a fumble, and we got more guys around the ball, they got to get a chance to get it. But I think you'll see that. That's what I want to see. As far as winning the SEC this year, I think

0: Vegas has the line at over and a half, 4.5, over and under is 4.5 wins. Those guys are not very wrong very often. That means, I would bet that probably means over their tenure, 75% of the time, they're within one game of it. Mm-hmm. So it's going to be either four games or five games, probably, because they can't miss. They lose their jobs if they miss. But that said, I'd like to see us sneak in a couple of, I mean, if we got six, I would think that was a really, really good
1: year. That would
0: year.
1: Be ecstatic.
0: That would be, yeah, we're going to a bowl game six. In his first year. Losing what I thought should have been two first-round draft choices, maybe in Mike Washington and Talen Green. If Talen just doesn't say, I'm a quarterback only, I think he's a first-round guy. But that's another argument. What? But with Carmona, with a really good lineman leading the way in those guys, and then to lose those guys and come in, and if we could win six, I think that would be fantastic.
1: To the NFL draft for just a second, since I haven't got to speak with you. I'm usually an NFL draft fanatic. I will sit and watch rounds 1 through 7. What are you that way?
0: I have been that way every year until this year.
1: This year, I did not watch almost any of it.
0: I don't even know why I didn't. I don't know why. I love the NFL.
1: I do too.
0: More than anybody I know. And I would like you round by round. I mean, I've got my pizza.
1: And I
0: popcorn.
1: I usually know most of the players.
0: Yeah, and I still studied a lot of the players beforehand, but for some reason,
1: I just didn't care very much this year.
0: I didn't either, and I don't know why.
1: I think a part of it was this year was not a good draft class.
0: It wasn't.
1: There's not really a transcendent talent, yeah. And there wasn't many, you know. Like, a lot of the players that were picked probably outside of the top 10 may have been second-round pick, like, fringe second-round guys.
0: Yeah, yeah. If you were ever going to be in the draft, this was the year to be in.
1: This was the year.
0: If you were a player.
1: But upcoming in the 2027 draft, which we'll look at in a little bit, it's actually a really good draft.
0: Yeah, when you look in your quarterbacks to choose from are Mendoza and Carson Beck.
1: Yeah, Mendoza doesn't.
0: He's not flashy. Now, I do think he'll be a solid quarterback.
1: I do, too. I think he probably peaks around the Jared Goff range.
0: Oh, I think that, and that's a good place to be.
1: 10 to 15.
0: That's a good place to be because Jared Goff can win you a Super Bowl.
1: But I don't think he's like a, you know,
0: he's not a
1: Patrick Mahomes.
0: He's not going to win this. He is not going to be one of those guys.
1: I also think where you go in a draft is very important, and he just went to the Raiders, and I don't believe in that organization very much.
2: Could part of the lack of the interest be because we all knew pretty well after the national championship that Mendoza was going to the Raiders? There wasn't any drama with the number one overall, so that
1: I think we usually know where the who's going to go number one, right? Because it's usually a quarterback.
0: Yeah.
1: And we usually know who the best quarterback is.
0: I think you may be onto something that it was the Raiders having the first pick kind of threw everybody into a little lull because everybody's like, well, God, there's the end of his career. I don't think it is. I think they hired a good football coach, a good play caller, a good quarterback guy that could really help Mendoza develop. But when you look at Ashton Jeanty and what he was not able to do,
1: right,
0: because their offensive line was horrendous, they got to build some of that to give him a chance. So to me, maybe that's what it was. That's funny that you said that because this is the very first year I was not
1: legitimately the first year that I wasn't locked in and like I got to watch
0: on my bucket,
1: at least rounds 1 through 4
0: on my bucket list. I wanted to always be to go to a draft city,
1: mm-hmm,
0: and be at the draft. And this year, I've almost marked it off my bucket list. I didn't even go. I just was that unexcited.
1: Could have went to Pittsburgh? Is that what you're saying?
0: No, I'm saying, I was thinking, I'm going to put that on my thing for the next 3 years. And I pretty much marked it off my next 3 years list. That's sad.
1: You just were so uninterested.
0: Yeah, I was just so and I'm mad at myself.
1: I think for me, it was the lack of talent this year, but also apathy completely setting in with the Washington Commanders, where I'm like, I don't know if we're ever going to get over the hump.
0: Y'all will be fine. Get your boy back. Get your boy back. You'll be fine.
1: I don't know.
0: Good draft.
1: It was a good draft.
0: Like, all they need. They need some inspiration.
1: This was a good draft to barely have any picks in.
0: It was.
1: All right, we'll come back on the other side.

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0: believe HB put this in. Standing ovation, great song. Texter from the 501 says, terrible tech guys. The Raiders have a whole new era of football. Something along those
1: Christian
0: lines.
1: Christian brought up a great point off the air. They still got the same owner.
0: Yeah, it starts at the top. I mean, I've been a Washington fan my entire life, and we had one of the worst owners in football my entire life almost. So,
1: you talking about Big Dan?
0: Big Dan Snyder. Little Dan Snyder, whatever you want to call him.
1: Yeah, evidently he was a good businessman.
0: Yeah, he was.
1: Made a lot of money off of...
0: Terrible football owner,
1: yeah.
0: It starts at the top, and I do not believe that Mark Davis is a good owner. I just don't believe it.
1: Is Jerry Jones a good owner or a good businessman?
0: I don't think he's a good owner.
1: I think he's a good businessman.
0: Yeah, he is.
1: So there's a lot of guys that have made a bunch of money in business and gone into the NFL owner world and not been great owners.
0: The meddling doesn't work out very well,
1: yeah.
0: Usually.
1: Yeah.
0: You hire a guy, you
1: and
0: let
1: we
0: him
1: are
0: do
1: talking
0: the job.
1: About, and those three guys are meddlers. The yeah. ones that we mentioned were meddlers.
0: You hire a guy, you let him do the job.
1: Yeah. Hire a good guy and let them do their job, and really good things happen.
2: You expect me to cook the dinner, I should at least get to pick some of the groceries.
0: There we go. That's a good one. I forgot who said that. That's a good saying.
1: It sounds like, it's probably not. It sounds like a Bill Parcells thing.
2: Yeah, it was Bill Parcells.
1: Was it?
2: Yeah.
1: Okay.
0: I knew I've heard that before.
1: Yeah.
0: Texter from the 501 says, there will be an El Chico sometime relatively soon in Bryant.
1: Okay.
0: So we're getting one there. Taco Mama in Hot Springs has the best breakfast pancakes. Is there a difference between dinner pancakes and noon pancakes and breakfast pancakes, or are they all the same thing?
1: Well, if it's Taco Mama's, is there Mexican pancakes?
0: What is a Mexican pancake? I'm confused.
1: I'm confused too.
0: Can you elaborate for this? Again, touching on the NBA last night, Wolves upset the Spurs 104-102. Anthony Edwards played 25 minutes, 18 points.
1: Good 25 for him, too.
0: Yeah, he did.
1: He had to beg to stay in.
0: Which he's limited in his minutes because he's coming back from injury.
1: What were they going to play him? Because he asked to stay in for more, and they did.
0: I don't know. Maybe it was 20.
1: I think it was 20, yeah. So he had five extra.
0: He had a three kind of late that was big.
1: Yep.
0: Knicks 137-98. Tonight, we got the Lakers and the Thunder, my Thunder, versus Darrell H.B. Young's Lakers. The Thunder are 15.5-point favorites in that. Would expect the Thunder to probably win this in 4 or 5. If the Lakers were healthy and they had Luka, I'd probably say
1: 5.
0: Yeah,
1: it's 5.
0: It's a bad matchup for the Lakers.
1: It's a really bad matchup. I mean, so
0: they had a good season.
1: For the Lakers to win, they've got to go absolutely nuts for the three. I mean, it's the only way they can win.
0: That's pretty much the only way you can beat the Thunder.
1: They're going to have to hit 22 threes to have a chance to win.
2: Considering the Lakers were considered dead to rights before the Rockets series ever started.
0: Yeah, I mean, making it to the second round is pretty good.
1: But when KD didn't play... And I know
0: but
1: you can
0: they
1: go,
0: were
1: well,
0: down
1: he
0: Luka
1: did play
0: and
1: that, huh?
0: They were down Luka and Reeves pretty
1: no,
0: much.
1: No, I know. But, I mean, I just thought that they had no chance ever. But that said, being down Reeves, I mean, we knew they were down Luka. When Reeves was out, I was like, maybe they have a chance without. But still.
0: Yeah, Reeves came back and didn't really play all that well. But they won the games.
1: No, but I think he attracted some attention that left some other guys open.
0: The other game tonight is Pistons-Cavs at 6 o'clock. That game will be on Peacock, the Lakers-Thunder game.
1: I'm turning into a Pistons fan.
0: Pistons are cool.
1: Just because they've had such a desolate run. They were great when
0: first
1: they were the bad
0: series
1: boys.
0: Series win since 08, I
1: yeah,
0: believe.
1: Yeah, that's crazy. So, that's 16
0: and this is,
1: years.
0: I mean, this is a historic franchise in the NBA. And just,
1: no, it's 18 years. God.
0: Yeah. Historic franchise in the NBA.
1: Yeah.
0: I believe the NBA was formed at the first owner's kitchen table of the Pistons.
1: Well, they had a great run as the bad boys, and then they fell off the table.
0: And yeah.
1: Then
0: after
1: they had
0: that,
1: to,
0: and then
1: they
0: had...
1: They tried to push for the most losses ever. You know, the least wins ever.
0: Yeah.
1: A couple of times over the past 15,
0: years. Well, I mean, are you skipping over the 04 championship?
1: Yeah. Skipping right past. I'm skipping to the last time they won a series, a first-round series.
0: I believe they made the Eastern Conference Finals 5 or 6 straight years in the 2000s.
1: Yeah.
0: But after that, pretty garbage.
1: Really garbage.
0: One of the worst franchises.
1: Yeah.
0: Probably the last 10 to 15.
1: But now they got, when they picked Cade Cunningham, I didn't know if that was a great pick. Turns out it's a really good pick. But they got some good, I love Jalen Duren.
0: Yeah, Jalen Duren, he hasn't had a good playoff so far, but he's very good.
1: But he's a worker.
0: sculpted out of marble.
1: Yeah, he is. He's
0: great.
1: A workaholic.
0: Asar Thompson's one of the best defenders in the NBA.
1: Yeah, yeah.
0: They need some more shooting.
1: They need some more scoring. But they've got a good fundamental crew.
0: But that's your NBA games on tap for tonight. Coming up, we'll talk to Pat Bradley. Maybe get his thoughts on Arkansas basketball missing out on Obinna Akizie, and see if he knows if we're going to get a center or not. I'm getting a little worried.
1: I'm not worried.
0: We need a little bit of...
1: I'm
0: we need a center.
1: I'm not worried.
0: We need a center, Coach Kelly.
1: Not worried.

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5: Today is the second day of the special session at the state capitol. Lawmakers are looking at tax cut proposals to bring down individual income tax and corporate tax by 2%. Both the Senate bill and House bill have the governor's support. They easily made it through the revenue and tax committees in both the House and the Senate. The tax cut for income tax would retroactively take effect from the start of January, while the corporate tax cut will begin next January. The session resumes at 9 a.m. this morning. Lawmakers hope the special session will wrap up tomorrow. And the College of Nursing at UAMS is launching a nurse midwifery program to train registered nurses to become certified midwives. Most of the coursework is available online, but in-person clinical training is required. Those interested in applying must have a Bachelor's of Science in Nursing and an active RN license. Applications for the first group in the program is June of 2027. 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
7: Mostly cloudy today with a 50% chance of showers and thunderstorms and a high of 79 degrees. Today is an Arkansas Storm Team Alert Day for the chance of severe weather, particularly as we get into this evening. An 80% chance of rain and thunderstorms tonight. It'll turn cooler after the storms with a low of 55. For the Buzz Radio Network, I'm meteorologist Pat Walker.
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10: This is the Pigskin Preacher, bringing you the word. 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
1: Arkansas baseball will take on Oklahoma this weekend. Did you just put that hat on, by the way?
2: Yeah, it's raining outside. I ran out to get my thing.
1: You didn't want to get your hair wet?
2: Well, I don't have very much hair up there. If it's kind of cold, it gets cold on my head. Yeah,
1: okay. Anyway, Arkansas baseball will take on Oklahoma starting on Friday, I believe. Friday through Sunday series. And Arkansas softball, they will take on the winner of... I think it's Mississippi State, and I really should know this, but I do not.
2: We both should, because as far as sticks and balls, they're carrying us right now.
1: They are. Let's not act like Arkansas baseball is terrible.
2: It's not. It's not. I've been probably a little too optimistic.
1: But they'll play tomorrow in the SEC tournament. That'll be at 1 p.m. You can watch that on the SEC Network. That is Arkansas softball, by the way. Arkansas baseball, like I said, plays Oklahoma this weekend. Arkansas football got a late addition to the class of 2026. Adding former Louisville signee. His name is Jathan Hatch. Jathan, maybe? Of East Mississippi Community College. He signed with Louisville, coming out in 2024 over Ole Miss, Kentucky, Cincinnati, Southern Miss. Let's see. Last fall, he had 51 tackles, 27 solo tackles in 10 games played. Yeah, that's about it. And then in the latest mock draft, according to... I'll get into that later. We actually have PB on the line, so we're just going to go to PB, and we'll talk about the mock draft a little bit later.
0: He's the all-time leader in three-pointers made in Arkansas. He's played professionally in Denmark and France. He was once a co-host of The Zone, but now he's big time with the SEC Network. He's wicked smart at basketball. He's Pat Bradley.
3: Bradley off a screen for three. Is he going to miss? He's been terrific in this first half.
0: The Shooter is brought to you by Wood Grill Buffet in Benton. Open Thursday through Sunday for lunch and dinner. Come on. Come all. Come hungry.
1: Arkansas awaiting the winner of Mississippi State and Kentucky, by the way. Had half of it, right? We got PB on the line now. PB, sorry about your Celtics getting eliminated. Start this off on a dour note. But good to have you on.
4: Yeah, buddy. Well, I mean, we've seen that script before with this.
1: You live by it.
4: Unfortunately.
1: You die by it.
4: Yeah, I know. And it's just, they couldn't adjust. Embiid played, obviously, fantastic.
1: Yeah, he had a great game. So did Maxey.
4: Yeah, they did. What's that?
1: I said he had a great game. So did Maxey.
4: Yeah, Maxey played really well. Yeah, they're good. Good team. Celtics, obviously. Jason Tatum sits out game 7. A lot of people weren't happy about that. But, you know, I mean, that's...
1: I think it was probably more...
4: You look back and you say... ...that has to sit out because of Achilles.
1: Mm-hmm.
4: Comes back and plays. I mean, that's going to be the fastest... turnaround of an Achilles tendon that anyone's ever seen.
1: I'm pretty sure it's a record. So, yeah.
4: Yeah, so maybe the expectations are a little bit too high, especially for, a guy who's, expected to be your main guy. It wasn't like he's coming back and is playing a role. He had to produce, and I guess he just didn't have it, unfortunately.
1: And I think a lot of these, they're like, oh, he couldn't play game 7, he couldn't play this game in the playoffs. I'm pretty sure in a lot of cases it's out of the player's hand. It's the medical staff or whatever telling them you're not playing. Because especially in the NBA now, they're extremely cautious with any injury that's, related to the Achilles or related to calf strains because of the connection between the two injuries or the perceived connection between the two injuries at least.
4: Yeah, you know, I was looking at some numbers, too, of the last, I don't know, say 10 players that have suffered the Achilles, and really only two guys were able to come back on that next level, one of them being Kevin Durant.
1: Yeah, Kevin, yep.
4: So just, even when they come back, they're just not the same, you know, just not the same. So I hope he didn't do anything, you know, more permanent or worse damage to it.
1: Well,
4: then they're going to, that's going to be brutal.
1: In Tatum's case, I believe he didn't re-injure the leg that he had already injured. It's a pretty common injury that happens with people that have Achilles strains or Achilles tears. They injured the other leg by compensating too much and pushing off of the other leg.
4: Yeah.
1: So that's what happened, I believe. Moving
4: right.
1: on to
4: right.
1: our, Arkansas basketball a little bit. Are you beginning to become a little bit worried that Arkansas has not landed a center yet?
4: Well, you know, I think it's one of those things where it's not like they weren't going after guys. And, you know, they're going to be extremely talented. And obviously, it seems like every week there's one less guy. So I think this team's going to be talented, of course, going into the offseason. That was everybody's number one priority. And I think that's another thing that makes it so difficult. Again, you look at the numbers of what positions demand, and the big fellas are getting like $3 to $5 million. Perimeter players are getting, you know, a couple mil and something similar to the backcourt guys. So those guys were they were extremely sought after, another word. So it's not so surprising that we didn't land maybe the ones that we thought we wanted to. Like I said, it's still going to be extremely talented.
1: What you got going on in the background, PB? Are you in the park?
4: I got a lot of stuff going on, my man. I got a lot of stuff.
1: Are you at the park?
4: It's all happening.
1: I hear talking. I hear some thumping. I hear many of things going on.
2: Pat, are you outside at the park playing basketball?
1: Are you outside at the park?
2: Are you playing basketball?
1: Are you playing basketball at the park?
4: No. I was going to give you guys a heads up and maybe try to switcheroo, but I'm a man of my word, fellas. I'm a man of my word. I wanted to talk to you fine gentlemen today.
1: All right. Have you? I'm sure you have done this by now, and I haven't spoke to Kevin Kelly about it or anything. You guys have talked about the Vrabel stuff, right?
2: Briefly, we talked about it last week when he was in here.
1: Okay,
2: briefly.
1: The web keeps spinning.
2: What the mistake he made in today's society? Everybody messes up. But if they just come out and go, listen, I did it. I'm so sorry. I'm going to spend the rest of my time trying to make up for it. People forget it in a couple of weeks. We move on to the next news story. I mean, just the name. But when you come out and lie, that's when everybody hangs on to it. And either way, what he's done is wrong. But you can't lie about it. That's when people hang on to it. And I think that's why more people are going to keep digging stuff up and doing this and that and the other. I think he should have just came clean and been done.
4: What a world we live in, Coach.
2: Are the Patriots going to be okay? Are they going to make it through this?
4: Yeah, because they got Drake Mays playing the all-time level. And I think from everything you heard in the offseason last year and throughout the season was how well he communicated with the team.
2: Yeah.
4: And I don't know if it's just, you know, sometimes when a new coach takes over, everything they say is like, you know, they can't do any wrong. So I don't know if it's, you know, the impression that we got is his relationships were it may be even above average. And so, you know, I say that I think he built up maybe a lot of goodwill.
2: Yeah, I think you're
4: around
2: right.
4: The organization.
2: I think you're right. What I think he is, he might be the best right now coach in all of sports at have that fine line between holding your players accountable, which he does, but also having a tremendous relationship with them, which he does. And I think that's the two main things you got to have, and I think that's what he's got that's better than everybody else.
4: Yeah, he's got a lot of, and of course, you know, I don't know if it matters that he played for the Patriots, but certainly the relationship with the ownership is there. And, you know, there's one thing we know. Coaches want to be able to pay their players, which Patriots haven't always done, who to draft, and maybe the relationship that Vrabel had with the Kraft. You think that may have got Kraft to do a little bit more for him in terms of spending on the roster? That's another thing that's you know, the Patriots, hopefully they'll start spending.
2: Well, I think they got in the habit of thinking, well, with Belichick there, we don't have to spend. We'll always be fine. And when they finally saw it didn't, and then Vrabel comes in, they have a great year this year. I think it's like, maybe we ought to give him a little bit of what he needs and see what we could do. We were right there on the edge of the win of the Super Bowl. Maybe we do need to spend a little bit and get this done. So hopefully that's the direction they take.
4: But you were there. There's always so much talk about Belichick, and I think this is the one area where college coaches are trying to figure out the value of the players.
2: Yeah.
4: And obviously, Belichick was notorious for slapping a value on, and what he wouldn't spend a penny over, right?
2: Yeah, you're right.
4: Of what he had valued that player,
2: yeah,
4: and he stuck to it. So there's something to be said for that. And now college athletics is wild. I mean, there's basketball teams that will spend $30 million, apparently, this year. Now, there's no salary cap. There's a variety of ways to get revenue streams. So, like, who are you answering to? You know, I mean, if you're a coach and you get 30 mil, which is obviously, I don't see how that's able to be sustained without any outside, you know, whether somebody gets an endorsement deal from Mercedes or Dell, you know, a lot of the female college athletes in the last year or two have been able to capitalize on that more than the guys have.
2: Yeah.
4: But I think the next step, I see a lot of colleges, coaches, they've never had to do that whole value, and, you know, they could just recruit and stockpile talent. So I think there's a huge learning process going on right now with many schools figuring out how to take that approach. Because right now they're just throwing what they can at anybody.
2: Yeah, and I think you're right. I think you're right, and I think what's going to happen is whoever's in charge, like right now all the football teams are hiring GMs. I don't know if the basketball teams are doing that, but those GMs are supposed to aid in the value and the negotiations with the parents and the agents so the coaches don't have to. But like you said, if you don't have somebody like that slaps a true – that can come up with a true value so you're not overpaying. Because if you go overpay, let's say – and not the Razorbacks. Let's take the University of Michigan, for instance. They're supposed to have a $60 million football NIL budget this year. And let's say the Razorbacks have $30 million in basketball. And you pay all these guys, and you don't get results because you didn't have a value on them. Like, this kid's worth $2 million for what he can do, but you paid $4 million because you don't have that value set. And you lose, you're going to see a lot of people lose their jobs quickly, simply because they didn't have anybody, like you said, assigning value, and they overpaid for guys. You overpay for guys and lose, and you're not going to last long.
4: Right. Well, and the other side of it, too, is like there's sometimes very little information about these players. Even guys that maybe have played a couple of years in college basketball, and they get into the transfer portal, and like they haven't been vetted as much as when someone goes to the NFL combine or the NBA pre-draft camp. You know, I mean, there was coaches who didn't even meet with players. It was just done over Zoom. They go, okay, how much? All right, we got this. Come on over. Kids are not even visiting campuses and they transfer. I think the kid Jeremiah Wilkinson from Georgia, I think he committed, and basically the first day he was in Fayetteville, is when he signed his papers.
1: Yeah, he committed without having been to
4: campus.
1: On
4: him. Yeah. He's a unique one where you got a lot of game tape, you got a lot of information about
1: him. You're offering
4: him.
1: Me how much and money? Like okay.
4: Yeah. Right. And he's a proven, scorer too in the SEC. But you go back, you mentioned Michigan basketball, you know, they're two big guys. The 7'3" kid, he can play a lot at UCLA last year. But Michigan is one of those teams, whatever their staff looks like, they probably have someone who's, but they did a great job evaluating that talent, right? If you look at the kid's stats, it didn't jump off the page. But if you looked at his, plus minus, if you will, numbers, I think we talked about this before. You know, that's where he excelled. So he was productive in the few minutes that he did that. But I just think UCLA didn't really understand how to use him well. But, that's the other part of, the evaluating. You get a kid into the portal, you know, he's averaging 20 and 10. Okay, well, did you break down every one of his games? How did he get that? Who's he playing against? Who's he playing with? Do we know his? Can we talk to his family? Can we talk to his? Can't talk to his college coach. We know that. Do you talk to his AU coach? What kind of a kid is it? So, coach, I just think all that stuff is happening so quickly, and you can see how somebody can throw a bunch of money at a player they really don't know as much as they'd like to. Like, at least the high school kids, they've been recruiting them for what? Probably since they're 9th, 10th grade.
1: Yeah.
4: So they've seen them grow, and they say, okay, I know this kid, I know his family. Yeah, he probably been at his house, probably dinner at his house. You know, that's sort of the, I don't know what you would call it, inconsistency sometimes with transfers.
2: It's a different world, for sure.
4: And to your point, Coach, they need somebody like a GM, understands value. They need at least one or two coaches who basically, they don't even have to watch their own team. They just got to be watching everybody else's players. As a matter of fact, did you see the coach for, like a mid-major program. They had a good year this year. I think he won his league. It was an assistant coach from an SEC school that had bought a ticket courtside at one of his games so he could watch one of his players.
1: I heard the story, I believe. I can't recall.
4: That's what it's going to have to be. You're going to have somebody who's, similar to NBA, NFL teams. You know, you get the college scouts who go around watching college games, and you actually have NBA scouts go watch other NBA players, but they know when the free agency is coming up, they want to trade for them and all that jazz. It'd be interesting to see what happens.
1: Yeah, what's PB got going on in the off season of college basketball, not doing SEC Network? What's PB do?
4: Well, you know what we'll do sometimes? We'll do a recap. So I may be flying in there soon. We used to lean heavy into the draft stuff, believe it or not.
1: So the
4: kind of
1: NBA
4: just wait to see
1: stuff?
4: If you can't pull that off. Yeah, just for a few segments or a show on guys from the SEC,
1: okay.
4: Obviously.
1: Yeah.
4: And so hopefully we can do that.
1: All right. Thanks, Pat, for coming on.
4: I'm gonna hop on this bird.
1: All right. Appreciate you joining us.
4: All right, fellas.
1: That was something.
2: Always is.
1: All right, we'll come back on the other side, and we'll read some of your messages, and we'll talk a little bit about some Major League Baseball, Todd.
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0: Yeah, I'm also confused after the last segment. Jamie said, is Pat riding on the wing of a plane? Yeah, I think he was about to board a plane. I don't know what was going on there. Drew said the connection sounded terrible. It did. It sounded terrible. There was rambling.
1: It was tough listening to it on the headphones, too. We thought you could hear the background stuff a little more, maybe.
0: Not a good segment. I'm sorry. It is what it is. Somebody asked, is the shooter making a pizza? I don't even know what that means.
1: But it sounded like maybe he's banging around. You could hear some
0: in the air.
1: You could hear some rolling the dough. You could hear some banging the pans on the oven or whatever, you know.
0: Texter from the 501 said, reported that there were 7 completions of 20 yards plus in the second scrimmage. Not saying we're a passing team, but KJ Jackson can absolutely spin it and throw it to the right guys. However, based on the scrimmage of the red-white game, the question is, do we have receivers who can consistently catch it when it hits them in the numbers?
1: I would hope so, being an SEC school.
0: I didn't get to watch the red-white game. No one did, unless they actually went.
1: That's the truth.
0: But just the final score and what I heard of it and some of the highlights, which, you know, highlights are highlights. They're supposed to be good.
1: Do we have laws? I mean, every high school in Arkansas live streams their game. Do we not have a capacity to live
0: stream? Apparently all these colleges are shutting down spring streams of their spring game because they're scared that their stuff's going to get stolen. It's like, look, you're not doing anything in this spring game.
1: And when you play one game, they've got your stuff anyway. I mean, yeah. You know.
0: You're
1: not
0: doing anything in this spring game. Why are you scared of this?
1: Yeah.
0: Final score of 14-14, it doesn't wow me. I know it's spring.
1: Yeah.
0: I know it's spring, and I know we got a long ways to go, but 14-14 is not. I'm not ecstatic about that.
1: Well, I think it made you feel exactly how most people feel about the upcoming season. Like, hopeful that there was some good in there, but not overly expecting anything outstanding.
0: Trying to load a few more things before we get into some MLB stuff that Todd is chomping at the bit to get into. It's loading extremely slow. We'll just go ahead and get into MLB, and I'll talk about that in a little bit. If I'm wrong, correct me.
2: Okay.
0: Todd, the Braves have the best record in Major League Baseball.
2: That is correct.
0: 25 wins so far. Second is the Yankees.
2: Yes.
0: They're 24-11. Some of the MVP front runners this season, American League. You can interject if none of this is up to your snuff, but Aaron Judge is leading the way so far.
2: Oh, yeah, always. He's going to be in the conversation no matter what.
0: He leads MLB in Major League or in home runs so far with 13. Yordan Alvarez is second so far in AL MVP for a. Not a very good Astros team.
2: No, not very good at all. I mean, they're pedestrian
0: fan.
2: At best.
1: I think they're going to get on a little run and get back in the middle.
0: Yeah. I'm an Astros fan. We are not that good. But Ron is very good.
2: And thankfully, maybe outside Seattle and maybe the Rangers, the AL West really isn't all that great a division as a whole.
0: Well, yeah. I mean, you got the Angels who are perennially not good. Bobby Witt is third in AL MVP running.
2: He had a good game last night, but he would definitely be the one carrying. He and Vinny Pasquantino would be carrying the Royals at this point.
0: Ben Rice of the Yankees.
1: I was gonna say Ben Rice got to be. He's leading.
0: Yeah, he's having a really good.
1: He's leading in on base percentage and he's second in batting average.
0: And then we got vintage Mike Trout, pretty much for the Angels for a bad Angels.
2: Well, then the Angels have been a little bit of a surprise, like you were saying just a moment ago. They've perennially been bad over the last 10, 12, 15 years. Even when they had Trout and Shohei Ohtani on the same lineup, they were still bad,
0: shouldn't be possible. But
2: never understood that at all.
0: Well, you go out and sign Anthony Rendon, and then he...
2: Yeah, well, that's part of it, yeah.
0: Or doesn't want to play baseball.
1: Yeah, or gets too much money. And is there any way Trout gets traded to a contender?
0: I think he's a lifer, isn't he?
2: I think he's pretty well married himself to the Angels.
0: Cause that's the thing about baseball. It sucks because he is an all-time great. He's an all-time great baseball player, but he will never, ever do anything because he plays for a terrible
1: franchise.
0: We
1: don't get to see... But we deserve to get to see those players
0: in
1: the postseason.
0: Yeah.
1: Yeah.
2: He's only been in the playoffs like once or twice in his career.
1: Twice, because they're so bad.
0: Two or three times, and I think they're a wild
1: card. I don't know how they're so bad.
0: Bad management.
1: Well,
2: bad ownership. Bad you ownership. You were talking about Jerry Jones being a bad owner. Artie Moreno is a terrible owner.
1: When they got Trout, they should have went all in on pitching somebody to protect him and try to make a run at the Dodgers.
0: Was that guy the owner when they won it in like 03
2: yes.
0: or whatever? Same owner?
2: Yes.
0: Okay.
1: I will
0: He's
1: say,
0: had it all this time.
1: I mean, there's
2: either that or he may have taken over the year after they won the World Series.
1: There's plenty of people around there to fill up a stadium and get on board. I mean, it's right there. I mean, I've been to both stadiums.
0: Yeah.
1: It's not hard to get to. It's a little further drive than going to
2: That's a little off the beaten path.

0: say it had its moments, but overall, I would say it was not a good signing. Loss.
1: Anthony Rendon, terrible signing.
0: Yeah, Rendon.
1: Immediately. Zach Cozart at third base, a guy that was a terrible hitter. They signed him to play third base, and he was awful immediately. And then pitching. They've never, had a good pitcher.
0: Never really have had a frontline, number one type guy that's been the ace of a staff. They had Shohei Ohtani there for a while, but even with the Angels, he wasn't like a number one guy. He was a number two or a number three, and someone they would try to limit his innings on anyway because they wanted him more for the offense.
1: Yeah.
2: Just play the guys. play the guys, and let's go.
0: Well, the Dodgers have shown that. They're like, hey, you want to pitch? You want to hit? You want to do whatever? We'll let you do what you want when you want.
2: And he's doing it
0: well. And
2: look
0: how it's paid off.
2: He's doing it well.
1: So well that he is first in National League MVP so far. He has a 0.6 ERA on the season.
2: Unless he gets injured, nobody's going to beat him.
1: Yeah. That's pretty much every season. And if he's healthy, he's going to win.
2: Because he's doing two things very well. Yeah.
1: Let's see. What are some of the other ones?
2: Now, if he won the Cy Young and the MVP, that'd be something.
1: I don't think he would. I don't know who would be in the running for National League Cy Young or leader. I think the thing with Ohtani is he won't pitch enough innings.
0: Right. He may not have enough innings to qualify.
1: Yeah.
0: Gosh, as far as National League MVP at this point, I'm trying to think of some people. I would say, before he got hurt, probably Ronald Acuna for the Braves was probably in that mix.
1: Cy Young.
0: Oh, I'm Cy Young. I thought, we were talking MVP. Cy Young, you start with Paul Skeens.
1: Yeah.
0: He's won it last year. So that's your starting point.
2: Well, he's not, well,
1: yeah, he hasn't had solid. A great season so he,
2: no,
1: far,
2: he's not
1: think,
2: in the top,
1: but
2: he's not in the top five in ERA.
1: How about the guy?
2: Well, the guy leading, the Dodgers pitching coach.
1: Yoshinobu Yamamoto?
2: No, it's Justin Robleski from the Dodgers.
0: Yeah, Robleski. He's had a bit of a resurgence this year. He's not really done anything of note. In his career as a whole.
2: No, but you can have flash in the pan.
0: But, exactly. That's exactly what it is.
2: Now,
0: it's a flash in the pan.
2: Now, here's another one that's doing really well is Schlittler for New
1: York.
2: Yeah,
1: Cam Schlittler. And he's, 23 years old?
0: Yeah, really young.
1: Really young.
2: And the White Sox are better than everybody thought they should be because they got some pretty good pitching.
1: And they've got Murakami.
2: Murakami. But they've got the third best guy with the best ERA in that. And right now, and Martin, and he's got a 1.6 or 5 something ERA.
1: Other MVP in the NL, Ellie De La Cruz of the Reds, and then we got Matt Olson of the Braves, and let's see, a couple more. Let me flip the page. Corbin Carroll of the D-backs, who's really young, and Nico Horner of the Cubs. You're a Cubs fan, aren't you?
0: Yes, sir.
1: Owners of the longest streak in the MLB, I believe. Six straight wins.
0: Yeah, six straight wins, and they've not lost at home since April 11th.
1: So, do you have some storylines and stuff maybe we should be watching for in the MLB?
0: Well, injuries right now, you're always going to want to keep an eye on those. We mentioned Ronald Acuna Jr. You mentioned in your SportsCenter hit this morning about Tarek Skubal with the Tigers going to miss 2 or 3 months to get some cleanup surgery done on his throwing elbow. So, injuries are always something that you're going to want to keep an eye on. I think right now, I know the headline out of the National League Central is probably the Cubs and not only their overall winning streak, but the home winning streak. Mm-hmm. I think the National League Central has the chance to be the most competitive division in all of baseball.
1: Yeah, Cardinals were supposed to be pretty bad.
0: They've been holding their own. They've gotten some pitching here at the beginning of the year, which has really helped them. Cincinnati's been in the mix. Milwaukee won the division. St. Louis beat them last night. I think the National League Central has a chance to...
1: Only division where all are
2: above
1: 500.
2: Above 500,
0: yeah. So I think that's going to be the case all year long. It'll probably be the most competitive division in baseball. Some other things I would say... I was looking at the standings this morning, and I was kind of surprised by the Toronto Blue Jays and sort of how they've not really had the start to the season that they would have liked, especially coming off, being in the World Series last year. I think there's something like 7 or 8 games out of first place right now.
1: Yep.
0: But that AL East is always competitive.

0: You've got Baltimore that's doing probably a little better than most people thought. Boston's doing a little worse than most people thought. I mean, the Yankees are always going to be the Yankees.
1: Well, and Tampa's doing Tampa's a lot better. Than
0: yeah, and Tampa's right there, too. So, yeah, for me, I always look at division races, and I think AL East and the NL Central probably are the two most competitive divisions that you'll see.
2: In terms of, we touched on this a little bit earlier, in the Dodgers and their spending and trend setting and the deferment of money, and maybe it gets overshadowed a little bit what the Mets have done in terms of being maybe the high spenders in the MLB. And I think that's because deferred money doesn't actually count towards your current money.
0: Right.
2: But the Mets have the highest payroll in Major League Baseball, and they are, I think they're tied for the worst record in Major League Baseball.
0: Or they're close, yeah.
2: They have a record of 13-22.
1: Well, they went on a horrible
2: 12-game losing streak.
1: Well,
2: I believe.
1: And I mentioned it, Justin, the other day. I don't know if y'all saw the deal. They've got the Mets, Mr. and Mrs. Met,
2: yeah,
1: that wear the baseball head. Mm-hmm. When they started their losing streak, when Mom Donnie, the mayor, went and hugged the wife.
2: Oh, man. Baseball. Some turmoil at home.
1: Every night they were playing the video, and Mr. Met, it was funny because his resting face on the baseball, he's sitting there looking at it. It looks like he's pissed off that she's hugging the mayor. And then they went on a 12-game losing streak. And you're like, that sealed it right there. It was either the disgruntledness between Mr. and Mrs. Met might have got it done.
0: Domestic strife is never a good thing.
1: No, and it started them on a bad streak that they had a tough time getting out of.
2: They've been together a long time, I think.
1: It's hard to lose 12 in a row.
2: Yeah. It is.
1: I mean, it's just tough to
2: I wonder what the longest streak last year was.
1: I don't know.
2: Probably more than that.
1: Did y'all see Moneyball?
0: Yes.
1: About the Oakland A's? When the A's went on that streak, was it 18 or 21?
0: 20, 21.
1: I mean, you'd figure the longest losing streak has to come close to mirroring that, maybe.
2: Probably. There's been some really bad teams in Major League Baseball.
1: It's tough just
2: to not just luck into one.
1: Yeah, because if the guy walks two guys and you hit a home run, you got three runs, you could win.
2: Is the longest streak the Guardians in like 2015? They won like 23 or 20 something in a row.
0: It may very well be. I don't recall off the top of my head. I was trying to think of some of the longer losing streaks, and I know the Orioles have done that a couple of times. I think it was the 88 season. They lost like 20 something in a row to start the season, and then I think there was even a streak they had more recently than that where it was at least 20 or 25 games.
1: I'm looking it up because now I've got to know this. Oh, okay. Wow. Okay. Non-modern. Longest winning streak ever, 26 games by the New York Giants.
2: Oh, okay. We're going old school.
1: Baseball team in 1916. I should have said modern era. Modern era, the 61 Phillies won 23.
0: Mm-hmm.
1: In 88... the Baltimore Orioles. I'm not sure if that's a winning or a losing streak.
0: That's a losing streak. 21 games in 88.
1: They went 0-21 to start the thing.
2: To start the season.
1: Yep. They didn't win it. I mean, can you imagine game 22 if it's on a Tuesday night? How many people are in the stands? 14?
0: It's a friends and family crowd for sure.
1: Less fans than they had losses.
2: Cleveland Guardians in 2017 won 22 in a row. It's the longest in the American League.
1: Okay.
2: I knew there was something along there.
1: That's a good streak to be on if you're a fan.
2: When we come back, we'll touch a little bit on NFL draft stuff. I know we said we weren't interested in this year's draft, but we'll touch on what's going on in next year's draft. There's a Razorback on it. I'm sure you can guess who it is.

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0: Welcome back into the zone. It is myself, Christian Weaver, Kevin Kelly, and Todd Pierce on the show today. Tomorrow it will be... I don't remember.
1: You have the list. Christian and...
2: Chris Kane and Trey Reed Chris tomorrow.
1: Kane and Trey, yeah, that's it. And then, it's Trey and me Thursday.
0: And then it'll be...
1: It's you and Pigskin Friday.
0: Yes. Maybe Philip Martin joins us too. It'll be a... Yeah, great Friday.
1: Pigs cannot be riding high with the basketball NCAA basketball tournament. I haven't talked to him since.
0: I have, yeah. Although almost disastrous with the Pistons losing the first round, but they pulled it out.
1: They won. They won, and they're going to beat the Cavs tonight.
0: Maybe. Cavs did not look good in the first round at all.
1: They did not.
0: Which
1: look
0: the
1: good.
0: Pistons didn't either. But we'll see how that goes tonight. Trent said, "I love the show with the three talking heads." Currently on today, more sports talk, less nonsense like birthday trivia and entertainment report would be great. Well, Trent, I'm sorry, but
2: it's a bit of a one-off.
0: Third hour, it's coming up. 501. Man, our text line just does not want to load half the time. I tried putting it on my iPad, but it didn't want to do it. While that's loading, we'll talk about NFL draft. Number one pick. I don't know how they did this. I'm sure there was a like a disclaimer for how they got the first overall pick. It's probably a prediction, like who's going to be the worst team in the league.
2: I was going to say, is this a way too soon, possible, yeah. 227
0: yes,
2: mock?
0: It is. Who do you think is going to be the worst team in the league in this upcoming season?
1: Dolphins, probably.
0: Yes, the Dolphins are picking number one overall. Do you have any guess who they will go? You know what they're going to select.
1: They got to pick a quarterback.
0: They're going to pick a quarterback. Who's it going to be?
1: Probably either, I'd say one of the two high signings in the college NIL era, the LSU kid or the Oregon kid.
0: LSU kid?
1: Didn't he sign for like $6 million?
0: Oh, Levitt?
1: Yeah.
0: I don't know if he's in the first round. We'll have to go through here.
1: Well, I don't know either.
0: It is Dante Moore, though.
1: It is Dante Moore, okay.
0: Yeah, he probably would have been maybe the second overall pick this year if he would have went.
1: Yeah, he did. He probably would have been the first rounder for sure.
0: Yeah. He didn't want to play for the
1: Jets.
0: But
1: he got a big contract, too.
0: Yeah.
1: I mean, for NIL, what, 6.2, 7.2?
0: Yeah. I guess I understand skipping out on the NFL. I don't understand it at all.
1: I don't either.
0: They're like, I don't want to play for the Jets. It's like, guess what? You're going to play for a bad team if you're a good player.
1: Yeah. Yeah, the higher
0: you're
1: going to
0: get drafted by a bad team.
1: Yeah, the higher you get drafted, the probability is. But the Jets had a good draft.
0: They did.
1: They might not be a – if they get the right coach – quarterback whisper, and that might not have been a bad place
0: to go.
1: Who's
0: their quarterback?
1: Huh?
0: Who's their quarterback now?
1: Well, I think they're bringing in Russell Wilson maybe to back him up.
0: Oh, jeez.
1: And I forgot who it was. As a backup. I forgot who they signed.
0: I did, too.
1: I also
0: saw some rumors over the weekend that Russell Wilson is being courted by some television networks to do TV. And please do not put him on my TV.
1: I like Russell Wilson.
0: I cannot stand Russell Wilson.
1: I like Russell Wilson.
0: Sucks. Terrible. Terrible personality. Do not like him.
1: Guy parlayed a short quarterback to a high-profile marriage.
0: He's a good quarterback.
1: High-profile marriage.
0: He's done a great job.
1: To winning a Super Bowl.
0: He's done a great job in his career.
1: And made a lot of money.
0: And his wife. I don't like him.
1: Why don't you like him?
0: He's fake, man. I can tell. Tell he's not.
1: I'm reserving judgments. So I don't know. I don't have
2: Geno Smith is the Jets starter.
1: That's right. They got back Geno. They cycled all the way back to Geno.
0: Yeah. And I think he was their second overall pick in like 2012.
1: Geno's year, take it off the table last year at the Raiders. Their O line was the worst I've seen in 10 years.
0: Yeah.
1: But the three previous years in the NFL, you know, they've got a GPS in the center of the shoulder pads of the NFL players. And they've got one in the ball. He was the most accurate quarterback in throwing it to the chest of his players in the last 3 years of anybody in football.
0: Jets got some good wide receivers, too.
1: And I mean, that's saying a lot to be that accurate. And that's what you got to be able to do, put it on the spot.
0: We say this all, and we said earlier, it starts from the top.
1: It does. It is. That doesn't mean they're going to be a good team. But I think Geno's a good quarterback for them. They had a really good draft.
0: They did. We'll see how it goes. But in this... They are projected to be the second worst team in the NFL, and they are projected to select Arch Manning from Texas.
1: Wow. Well, they need a quarterback. That makes sense.
0: Third overall, Arizona Cardinals. I'm only doing this because it's another quarterback. It's Jaden Mayava from USC.
1: Okay. Golly. So, three picks. They think three quarterbacks.
0: Yeah. Fourth, We got maybe the best player in college football, Jeremiah Smith, staying home in Cleveland to the Browns. But I'll skip ahead to the Arkansas connection.
1: Yeah, who's that?
0: 20th overall, Houston Texans, I'm sorry.
1: Okay.
0: Selecting Quincy Rhodes, edge out of Arkansas. It says Rhodes offers a rare physical profile combining massive size with the athleticism to serve as a versatile chess piece along the defensive front.
1: So top 25 pick coming out of Arkansas.
0: Yeah.
1: Hope he plays like that this year.
0: That would be nice. We need some other people to play well too, though. Who are the other quarterbacks? See if I can find it before we got to hit the top of the hour. Darren Mensah from Miami. I believe he came from Duke, which is funny because Duke's a smart school and his last name is Mensah. But Mestemaker from Oklahoma State, the kid that didn't have a star and went to North Texas. Mestemaker.
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8: 8 Arkansas National Guardsmen were sent to the hospital following a wreck during a training exercise. Officials say 3 vehicles were driving at Fort Chaffee when dust caused low visibility, leading to the wreck. They are still trying to figure out exactly what caused the crash. 1 soldier was airlifted to the hospital and underwent surgery. The other 7 were treated for minor injuries. 4 of them have already returned to duty. And the Garland County Sheriff's Office is looking for a 14-year-old boy who's been missing for over a week now. Zacharias Donerson was last seen on Central Avenue in Hot Springs last Monday. Sheriff officials say he was on probation and removed his ankle monitor. They say he could possibly be near Pineberry Road. He was last seen wearing a hoodie and joggers. Anyone with information should call the Garland County Sheriff's Office. For the Buzz Radio Network, I'm KARK's Gary Burton Jr.
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9: Today is an Arkansas Storm Team Alert Day, particularly for the chance of strong and severe thunderstorms late today and into tonight. We do have a 50% chance of showers and some thunderstorms today, a high of 79, but an 80% chance of thunderstorms tonight with an overnight low of 55. For the Buzz Radio Network, I'm meteorologist Pat Walker.
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0: off-the-air conversation going to carry on into the on-the-air conversation. Darrell H.B. Young joins me. Our Lakers, your Lakers, and my Thunder will face off tonight. That will be at 7:30. He says Lakers in seven.
1: There's zero. I mean,
2: you know what? There's always a shooter's chance. I'm not even going to say punchers. I'm going to say a shooter's chance.
1: I think there's a shooter's chance they win a game.
2: You know what?
0: Yeah, it's going to be tough for your boys.
1: And I used to be a huge Lakers fan, but it was old school.
2: It's not like we got swept the whole season series or something like that.
0: Or beat by like
2: it was bad.
0: 16 or 20 every single time.
2: Every single time. Obviously, it's going to be tough. I mean, it's the defending champions. We're not supposed to win, but all you can do is go into it and try to play your best game and hope y'all play bad every single game. Because y'all just a better team.
0: Rui Hachimura, Japanese Jordan.
2: I saw that, which
0: he pretty much is. I mean, he's the best Japanese player of all time. So by default, he is Japanese Jordan.
1: But I think to call him anything Jordan, doesn't he have to be able to attain a certain level?
0: I mean,
2: well, that's the kind of
0: he is the best Japanese player of all time.
1: That's the kind of play we're trying to get from him. I think you're going to be trying for a long time. And I like him. I mean, you know, but I'm saying, come on now.
0: They're both Gonzaga players. He was being very complimentary. Also, Chet is one of the great characters in the NBA.
2: He is.
1: Maybe we should call him the Japanese Maxi.
0: The Japanese
2: doesn't have a nice ring to it. You got to go.
0: Yeah, we need to go a good comp for Rui Hachimura. I don't know. better comp for Rui Hachimura. I'll have to think of one.
2: I know. I don't know. That's a good one. I see.
0: Old school.
1: So So is LeBron going to try to take over and give him a chance, or is he going to be very passive?
2: I think he's going to be passive because the thing is, and I was talking to Joe about this, not having Luka obviously sucks. Kind of needs
1: obviously
2: a guy
1: sucks
2: out there.
1: Yeah.
2: But at the same time, even though, you know, Luka, he's still kind of a vacuum with the ball. LeBron can be, but LeBron also does get other players involved. I mean, he can really.
1: Yeah, but who do you want to get involved besides maybe Austin Reed?
2: I mean,
1: I don't want.
2: Because, I mean, you think about the Houston series.
0: Luke Kennard.
2: To have everybody. Yeah, Luke
1: Kennard, I don't want them all shooting it, though.
2: I do.
0: So, Marcus Smart.
2: I want him shooting it. I want them hitting.
0: I believe last series.
1: I want Marcus Smart involved.
0: Marcus Smart last series, I believe he averaged 18 points, and he shot crazy from the field.
2: Shot ridiculous.
1: I think he's best and smartest player right now.
0: Smart.
1: Smart is. No, I really do think Smart is their smartest player.
0: But I bet his averages get half the series. It's going to be pretty tough.
2: It is going to be real tough. It's going to be tough for everybody.
1: Is there any chance Oklahoma City doesn't even take? They're just like, let's not even get ready for them.
0: Let's just play because
1: we're going to beat them anyway.
2: Nah, they don't play like that. They're not going in. They really want. They want to make it look bad in game one. They want to beat us by like 20
0: I don't
2: or
0: 30
2: because they can. Unfortunately,
0: J Dub's not going to play tonight, and I bet he doesn't play until we have to have him play. So we may not see him this series.
2: You know what? I need you to calm down. If we can split, kind of like, you know, because even going into the Houston series, I was like, hey, just split. So if you can steal one, which seems like an impossible task. If you can steal one, that's all you can do. One game at a time.
0: Rarely lose at home, by the way.
2: That's crazy, man.
1: There's very few times I'll say there's no chance. There's no chance y'all take one at OKC.
2: Oh, there's a chance.
1: There's definitely a chance.
2: No chance.
0: You have to hit like 23s.
2: Hey, watch it.
0: But talking about Japanese Jordan, you know, Andrew Wiggins got the moniker Maple Jordan when he was coming up because he was so good as a prospect. The real Maple Jordan is SGA.
2: He really is. He really is.
0: He's that good.
2: No,
0: but
2: he's playing insane. And to deny that he isn't playing so well, which we always talk about how you love for everyone to talk about his foul baiting and whatnot.
0: Don't bring it up.
2: I got to, because everybody likes to talk about it. Now, he's good. He really is just that good. And when you hear the other players talk about how good he is, I mean, from the KDs and the LeBrons and all the guys, they're like, no, he's the real deal.
1: What's still amazing to me is he's not your powerful go-to-the-rim guy like LeBron and Jordan and just thunder dunk on people. He's the guy I still look up like a cuff, where I look up and you know he scored some, but you're like, guy's got 38. And I didn't know he had 38.
0: He's a mid-range assassin. It's like, if he gets to his spot, he's not going to miss.
1: Yeah,
2: sure.
0: Almost.
2: He's a get out, goodness.
0: Did you see Wimby's game last night?
2: I saw pieces of it because I was fading.
0: Did you see him get 12 blocks and like two or three of them were clear goaltends and they didn't call it?
2: Really?
0: Yes.
2: I didn't see that. Was it that bad?
0: It was pretty bad.
1: Well, give it to the officials live. Have you ever? I officiate high school basketball for a short time.
2: Yeah,
1: it's tough. It's so fast. I mean, And for a goaltend, the angle, and he's so tall, you're like, he could have got that on the way up. I don't know if he did.
0: He's 7'5", and his wingspan's probably 8 foot tall. He doesn't need to be able to goaltend as well.
1: No, but I mean, I see how they don't call him. I wouldn't be able to tell if he got, was that on the way up? Was it on the way down? Was it the top of the...
2: But at the same time, you know how he defends the rim, so you've got to be paying attention to that.
1: Well, I think they're paying attention. It's just, well, if you're going to air, if you're an official, you two are officials, and one goes up and a guy tries to loop it way up over him, he jumps up and knocks it out of the air. If you're not sure, are you calling it goaltend or not?
2: If I'm not sure?
1: Yeah.
2: Yeah, probably not.
1: Probably not. Yeah. I think that's where they are.
2: Yeah, but they all the more reason.
0: But if you
2: why
0: do call it a goaltend, they can challenge it.
1: I know, but you're not going to do that and stop the game because it looks like all of them are goaltending. He can get to anything.
2: Blocking with his feet flat on the ground is just insane. Like that's
1: he blocked three shots of, God, I forgot who it was last night.
0: So cool. Randall, one, I believe.
1: Huh?
0: I think it was Randall.
1: And he went 1, 2, 3. And I'm like, he just got three blocks doing nothing. Didn't leave his feet.
0: Yeah. Before we take Rebecca's call and Harley's call and then get into entertainment and do the top 10 and do birthdays.
2: Oh, gosh.
0: Yeah, that's our whole
2: show. Y'all got a lot to do in, 40-something minutes? That's
1: we got it. We'll knock it out.
0: And then we got to talk to Susan Irwin Prowse, too, and do what's on tap. Yeah, we got a lot on tap here.
2: Dude, I saw what you did there.
1: I saw what you did.
0: Put your Lakers fandom aside,
2: no,
0: HB. Do it.
2: I can't.
0: I like your shirt, your NBA basketball shirt.
1: Yeah, that's just a generic NBA
0: very
1: fan
0: good
1: shirt.
2: Oh, I love it.
0: Who's going to win the championship this year? Tell me.
2: Okay.
0: Right now.
1: All he's doing is wanting you to say OKC.
0: Say
1: you know that's what he's wanting you to say.
2: Say. Who's
1: say somebody
2: the championship?
1: Else. Say somebody else.
2: San Antonio Spurs.
1: Ooh. God, he somehow
2: he turned my mic off.
1: He turned it off.
2: Well, I will say this. Of course, y'all are the favorite, and rightfully so.
0: It's one of those two teams.
2: Yeah, and, you know, everybody says OKC or the field. It's
0: OKC or Spurs.
2: Pretty much. And the thing about it, with the Spurs playing Minnesota, let's say y'all do happen to get passes. Maybe. Who knows what's going to happen. But I know that if I was OKC, I'd rather play Minnesota.
0: Easily. We beat them in 5 last year.
2: And that's the thing. Anybody would rather play Minnesota as opposed to the Spurs. So with Minnesota still in that game against the Spurs, it's huge.
0: I think maybe a little bit of the youth showed for San Antonio last night. It showed in the first round,
1: yeah,
0: too, because they weren't dominant in the first round versus the Trailblazers either. So
2: and they should have been.
1: If Wimby's not hitting, case point last night, 5 out of 17.
2: Was he open?
1: Who's the guy?
2: I saw that.
1: Who's the go-to guy?
0: It's supposed to be Vassell or Castle.
1: It's supposed to be Vassell or Castle.
0: But Castle's not a great shooter.
1: Well, that's what I'm saying is that's their weakness, right?
0: Well, it's supposed to be Fox, but he's unreliable.
1: I don't know where he's disappeared. I really thought he was a great pickup when they picked him up a couple years ago.
2: He's a real good pickup,
1: but he has to show up. At Sacramento, they told him he was the man, and he was the man. And he was pretty good.
2: I feel like if you go from that role from Sacramento and you come to San Antonio, you should be even better because it's so much pressure.
1: I think you should too. I don't know if he's like, well, I don't have to do anything. Wimby's here. I got so much money now, I'm not going to shoot at
2: and that's
1: practice.
2: A bad look, man, because really this is his chance now.
1: Oh, yeah.
2: Like it's been so many years where Sacramento, there was like you never felt the way about Sacramento getting anywhere down the line. They had a couple of good seasons, but you never felt like they were a threat.
1: Yeah.
2: You're on a team that could potentially be in the finals.
1: You're the only team, really, that has a threat to OKC.
2: To OKC, for real. So
0: you
2: got to step up, man.
0: Last year in OKC's run, the youth show a couple times. Like, against the Nuggets, that series shouldn't have went 7.
1: Right,
0: they probably could have beat the Nuggets in 5.
1: Right.
0: But they blew two of those games.
2: Yeah.
0: Against the Pacers, they blew 2 of those games.
1: Oh, yeah.
0: They really only handled business against the Grizzlies and the Timberwolves. So if the Spurs have those series and maybe they have that against the Thunder, you're not going to survive.
1: Is there any world, because they're a talented team, but they just do stupid stuff. Is there any world that Brunson could get freakishly hot and Josh Hart
0: not against the
1: play out of his mind and at least take the finals to a game 6 or 7?
0: If the Spurs were to beat the Thunder, which is certainly possible.
1: Yeah.
0: I think it's a good matchup.
1: Yeah.
0: If they play the Thunder and you have our perimeter guards bugging Jalen Brunson.
1: Yeah.
0: I don't think it's going to be a very good series.
2: See, that's why I love the NBA, man, because it's so about matchups so many times, because you could lose to this team that gets waxed by a team that you lose to all the time.
1: Yeah.
2: And it's so crazy how that works out. But, it's the matchup in the finals with the Knicks. Oh, boy.
0: I'm sure everybody's loving the NBA talk. This is probably the most NBA talk that has been had on this station in years. But
1: ever.
0: They actually hate it. But anyway.
2: I know you inject some NBA talk in the morning show, man. I know you got the guys convinced now.
0: Rebecca. What's up, Rebecca?
3: Coach was talking about El Chico's and Hot Springs earlier, and I was just letting him know, no, it wasn't COVID that shut it down.
0: That was
3: El Chico's got shut down many years ago because it became known as basically a nuisance bar. The cops kept getting called out there because youth and juveniles were hanging out and things were going on that didn't need to be going on. So that's what happened to that.
1: But I know somebody
3: said Taco Mama. My husband and I prefer a place. It's a little place over on Malvern Avenue. It's not even a half mile past the bypass over where the old shoe factory used to be. It's called Las Mayas. So it's very authentic. It's consistent. It's reasonably priced, and we just love the owner and his family. They're just wonderful. And then there's another authentic place that's moving downtown, I think, called Quetzal, Quetzal. They're very good, too. So, and enjoying the show. Love it. Love listening to y'all. Y'all have a great week. Bye.

0: Thank you.
1: Look forward to hearing you piss again on Friday. I remember El Chico's growing up back home in Shreveport. We went to eat, Mom and I and the family went to eat there a lot.
0: You're cutting in and out, Harley, if you want to call back.
1: Let me call back in a minute.
2: Harley's driving through a bad
0: spot. Harley's a truck driver, I believe.
2: Is there the El Chico's? He's saying Louisiana.
0: Yeah.
2: Okay, it's bigger.
0: What does
2: bigger
0: Chico
2: reach
0: mean in Spanish? Does anybody know?
3: The boy.
0: So it's the boy. Okay.
2: That's a bad. You know, Brecker's right. I remember that now. El Chico's in Hot Springs was in the Hot Springs Mall.
0: The boys.
2: And a bunch of kids would go in there and try to hang out at the bar and drink. Really? And cause, yeah.
4: Of course.
0: Texter from the 501 says, I think you lose a lot of listeners when you start talking about the NBA. Maybe so.
2: We're going for the few that never get to hear it. This was their time when Justin was going.
0: Maybe so.
3: And for as many as you may lose talking NBA, you lose even more talking baseball. We already did that.
0: Yes. I'm covering all the bases.
2: But we got the whole NBA cover. NBA and MLB covered for the year in 10 minutes.
0: Yes. One more call. Joey, NBA, he wants to talk about it maybe. Or actually, maybe he hates it.
4: No, he
0: doesn't.
4: Least,
0: Joey,
4: loves
0: what's up?
4: It.
2: At
4: Joey
2: least it's
4: loves
2: playoffs.
4: It. HB, I'm so disappointed in you not bringing up Lakers beating OKC in five right now. Like,
5: yeah,
0: he said Lakers in five to me so many times.
5: No, I've said it so much to a point where they hate me in this building, but that's fine. We know.
4: Listen,
5: it's going to be a tough.
4: Look, my boy AR is coming back. You know what? LeBron's going to have a come-out series.
0: Come out.
4: I feel like
0: 41 years old.
4: No, I don't expect them to win, but I'm going to tell you what I think they're going to give hell to OKC for a couple games. If they can just steal one of the first two on the road, man.
5: That's what I'm saying.
4: I'm going to be there next Monday night. I'm going, though. Actually going with AR's dad. Me and him are buddies.
0: Awesome.
4: He's got an extra ticket in the box, so I'm going to get to go to a game. So I'm super excited.
5: Hey, bring back a win. But, that's all great. I ask, George, is bring back a win. I know that's a tough
4: ask. But I tell you what. I actually picked Boston to go to the finals, and I'm like, I feel stupid as can be right now. Like, they just completely wet the bed. What happened to them?
0: There was quite a few people, like with the Ringer or Fox Sports, Nick Wright, Bill Simmons, people like that. Celtics.
4: And now I'm like, I thought the 76ers were going to give the Knicks a game. I'll tell you what, the Knicks they are blowing them out. I mean, winning by 30 a game in the playoffs, I mean, that's crazy. Yeah. Like, I feel like they might be the actual team to beat right now besides OKC. I figured the Spurs were kind of maybe a year away because, like y'all were talking about, they're really young. I don't think they can beat OKC in a seven-game series. I just really don't. You know, the inexperience. Wimby's probably going to get hurt. You know, he's hurt every other game, so.
5: I hope not.
4: I hope not.
5: For his sake, because you're right, it's still, he looks good out there, but you're always just kind of,
0: baby draft falling to the floor.
5: Oh, my God.
4: Well, you know how, like, Yao Ming was. I mean, he was, it's like, as great as he was hurt all the time. Imagine how great he would have been if he hadn't been hurt. He's still a Hall of Famer, but you know what I mean? When you're that tall and you got those bones, man, they just, it's hard to stay healthy. But anyways, hey, y'all keep talking all the NBA you want to. It didn't bother me at all.
5: Appreciate it.
0: Thank you, man.
5: That's what we'd like to hear.
0: Appreciate it.
2: Like I said, at least it's the playoffs right now, because you can't talk about it in the regular season. People really do get turned off. But everybody likes the playoffs.
5: Yeah, you can get mad during the regular season, but I promise you probably wouldn't talk about it as long.
2: No.
5: But now you have a valid reason. There's literally playoffs. The semifinals.
0: Yeah.
5: Eight teams left. I mean,
0: one of the only things going on.
5: Come on,
0: national
2: sports.
0: No,
2: it is. Yeah.
0: Would you rather us talk about the NBA or the NHL right now?
2: NBA. I think that'd be an overall win there.
3: We might talk some NHL with Chris Kane in studio tomorrow. Who knows?
0: We may.
2: I tried to get into it. Now I just pay attention to it.
5: Oh, really?
2: But I'll watch the final. I mean,
0: I'm a fair weather fan. If the Blues are good, I'll watch. We're not good right now.
5: Hey, you can flip the script. Really make your listeners mad. Start talking WNBA, man.
0: There we go. It's heating up right now.
5: It's sparking up.
0: It's heating up right now.
5: It's sparking up.
3: Regular season starts here in about a week and a half.
0: Not go number one overall.
5: I'm just saying. You know,
2: I'm calling in sick if we're talking NBA, WNBA.
0: Craig says, I would much rather listen to you guys talk NBA than listening to Justin talk about shaving his back. Just saying. Well, there we go.
5: Well, crap, I must have missed that episode. I'm glad I wasn't listening.
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0: Have you seen this? Have you heard about this?
5: Okay, Jimmy.
0: reference very few people will get, probably. But, South Park. Christopher Nolan's The Odyssey. He's doing The Odyssey. It's releasing this summer. Have you seen the new trailer?
5: I saw it this morning.
0: Looks good.
5: It looks pretty good. Yeah. I'm not going to front. It looks pretty good.
2: Of course, I'm easy on movies, but I think it looks really good.
0: Well, this is Nolan. Nolan's great.
2: Yep.
0: The Odyssey. Everyone's seen it or read it. Everyone knows about The Odyssey.
5: Yeah.
0: You've seen O Brother, Where Art Thou? Even if you don't know about The Odyssey, you've seen The Odyssey. It looks great.
5: It does. It looks pretty
0: good.
5: And
0: the cast is amazing. The Oppenheimer grossed $958.8 million, which is incredible that movie grossed that much money as a biopic.
2: Agree. I agree.
0: Probably the highest grossing biopic ever.
2: They did a great job with it.
0: It was a great movie.
2: Yeah, they did a great job with it.
0: Great movie. This may gross more.
2: Oh, it'll gross more.
0: It'll gross more than
2: give us a top four. Give us the first four at least in the cast.
0: Matt Damon.
2: Obviously.
0: Robert Pattinson.
2: Okay.
0: John Bernthal.
2: Okay.
0: Lupita Nyong'o.
5: Okay.
0: Charlize Theron. This is more than four.
2: Yeah.
0: Anne Hathaway.
2: Yeah, it's a great cast.
0: It's got a lot of people.
2: That's gonna be I'm gonna say that's gonna go way past Oppenheimer.
0: Yeah, I imagine it breaks a billion. It's one of the movies of the summer.
2: Yeah,
0: People love going out
2: in the summer watching movies.
0: The Cyclops looked awesome. And a thing about Nolan is in an era of comic book movies where I'm sorry, HB.
2: what?
0: Where
2: he didn't like comic book movies?
5: Oh, I freaking love them.
2: I love them.
5: I can't wait for Doomsday, man.
2: Me too. Yeah. I'm jacked about Spider-Man. Doomsday.
5: So excited! Oh, come on now,
2: Jack.
0: In an era of comic book movies where everything is a green screen and they CGI everything in.
2: Yeah.
0: Everything in Nolan movies is practical.
5: Dude, I love practical effects. I mean,
0: practical holds up better.
2: Hey, I like either one. I don't care. I just love movies.
5: Well, you know what? But sometimes it kind of changes with age, because something that looked good 15, 20 years ago when it was CGI looks terrible now.
0: The Cyclops is practical.
5: Yeah, that's crazy. Like, I love it.
2: Well, I think pretty soon, with AI and all the CGI, it's good. Now they could almost do anything they want, and we'd be like, how does that look so real?
5: Oh, boy.
0: Yeah. One more story, since we ran super long talking about the NBA and other stuff. Dolly Parton has canceled her Las Vegas residency due to a health issue. The 80-year-old country singer announced last year that her Las Vegas residency was set to begin in December 2025 and was rescheduled to 2026. She said, good news, I'm responding well to the meds and treatments. I'm improving every day. Bad news, she explained, it'll take a little while to feel well enough to perform. So her residency has been canceled. Man, all the way in September and she had to cancel it?
2: That's a shame. National treasure.
0: I wonder what she's going through. She had to cancel something in September.
2: It could be. I mean, when you get older, a lot of little things pop in.
0: Of course, her husband died last year in March. Our former co-host on The Zone said something very, very...
5: accurate? I'm sorry.
0: Very, very not respectful. Saying that she was back on the market.
5: Not very nice. I understood what he meant, though.
2: He didn't
0: not
2: mean
0: very
2: it.
0: Nice.
2: His intent was not bad.
5: Exactly.
2: I think he meant it as a compliment to her.
5: That's exactly what I was going to say. That's what he actually meant. Like, everybody
2: she's
5: loves
2: Dolly Parton. Are you kidding me?
0: She did release or had an Instagram video, and she said, I wanted to say I know lately everybody thinks I'm sicker than I am. Do I look sick to you? I'm working hard here. So apparently she's in good spirits, and she doesn't look sick. But
2: National treasure.
0: Got something going on.
2: Do they have awards for being a national treasure? Can we have an official?
0: I don't know. She needs more treasure than, like, a Hollywood star. It needs to be, like,
2: way
0: a Hollywood
2: more
0: galaxy going
2: she,
0: on.
2: No, she needs a national treasure award.
0: Hollywood Planet?
5: Something
0: isn't
5: like
0: that a restaurant or something?
3: Planet Hollywood?
0: Planet Hollywood.
5: Yes.
0: Well, she needs her own franchise of Planet Hollywood. That's what she needs.
2: Yeah, I agree.
0: She's a celebrity planet.
3: She's got her amusement park.
0: She does have
2: Dollywood. She does have Dollywood.
5: She does.
0: I'm not an amusement park person. You amusement park person?
2: I'm a roller coaster person.
0: We need three players for birthday trivia. I believe this week we are playing for tickets to...
3: Sunday tickets to Arkansas baseball against Oklahoma.
0: Hey. Todd Gattis. That's what we're playing
2: be
0: for. Good.
2: Maybe a big game.
0: Could be.
3: Very well could be.
0: So that's what we're playing for. Amusement park person, yes or no?
5: I am. You know me.
0: You like roller coasters?
5: Yeah. I can do everything but spin around in a circle. At some
0: That's the thing. I can ride. I don't like riding roller coasters.
5: I love them. But higher and faster, the better.
0: When I was at Disney World, we rode Slinky Dog and all that.
5: You were offended by it, too. You was like, I can't believe I'm doing this.
0: Yeah. I just stand in line for an hour and a half to
2: now
0: do
2: that
0: it.
2: Part sucks.
0: But we rode it. And it's fine. Titus and Cheris hated it, but I was fine. Didn't bother me at all. Got to the teacups. Oh,
2: yeah, teacups they spin you around.
5: Yeah,
0: I can't spin in circles. I can't do it.
5: Nah, it is. I remember when it happened. We were at the state fair. I was probably like 24, 25, and we got on something that spun. So I was like, I don't know this feeling that I have right now. I feel like I'm about to pass out.
0: I got punched in the jejunum.
5: It felt terrible. And ever since then, it's like, yeah, because I used to be able to spin a circle no problem. Get on the spaceship, spin around, climb up the wall, have a good
0: time. Once you reach the age of 10 or maybe 13, hello, Susan, come on in. Maybe we can get another player, Todd. Todd.
5: Oh, he's on the phone.
0: Can we get one more player? Susan's coming in.
7: Oh, I don't have to. I can.
0: Oh. Can we get one more player?
3: We can have one more player. Hang on.
0: Danny, John Mark, and Sam are on the line. We're getting one more player, and I'll let you know their name in just a second.
2: Where are you doing that talking roller coasters? Give me a couple that you've ridden that are your favorite ones.
5: Let me see. The Texas Giant was like one of the very first ones.
0: Yeah, where's that one at? Is that at Six Flags?
5: Yep, Six Flags.
2: Six Flags in Fort Worth-ish.
5: Yep. Yeah. I'm trying to see.
2: You ever read? Did you go to Orlando and go to Universal?
5: The Rock and Roller Coaster.
2: Rock and Roller Coaster at Disney.
5: Yep.
2: It's just because it's iconic.
5: Yeah.
2: Did you ever read The Incredible Hulk?
5: I didn't ride the Hulk.
2: It's one of my favorite ones ever.
5: Yeah.
2: I think they may have taken it down.
5: Really? But that's usually what happens. The good ones, the older ones started, they kind of shift them out and bring them
2: in. It was great because you had to climb up inside a tower. And you know how he jumps off buildings?
5: Yeah.
2: It shoots you up. And off to start with,
5: yeah,
2: like you're jumping up and out.
5: Oh, that's awesome!
2: And then I think it's got 8 loops on it. It goes down underwater.
5: Oh, that's awesome!
2: I mean, it's got some cool stuff. That's my favorite. And then the Twin Dragons at Universal.
5: I don't think I did.
2: That's one where your feet dangle out of the roller coaster.
5: Yeah,
2: you know,
5: I've been on a lot of those. Yeah,
2: yeah,
5: I love those.
2: I do too. Yeah. You feel more.
5: It feels like you could fall at any.
2: You got that adrenaline rush.
5: Oh yeah, I love roller coasters.
0: Twin Dragons, is that a video game or is that Double Dragon?
5: I think you're thinking Double Dragon.
0: Double Dragon. Yeah. All right, birthday trivia, here we go.
6: 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Come get your grub on.
0: All right, Danny, you will be with Kevin Kelly. John Mark, you will be with HB. Sam, you will be with Susan. And Bradley, you will be with Todd.
5: John Mark, I apologize in advance. I am terrible.
0: Decent.
2: The good thing is Christian's not playing because I'm not very good either.
5: Oh, that's an L for everybody.
0: It's been so long since I played birthday trivia.
2: Todd's pretty good, though.
5: Yeah, I have no hope.
0: All right.
2: Is Susan playing?
7: I'm playing.
2: Susan's got her computer pulled up for birthdays. It's got celebrity birthdays. She's cheating.
7: I have my calendar. You can see. You and I can cheat together.
2: If you would have been cheating, I would have been like,
7: I know, right?
2: I would have been giving it some, too.
0: All right, here we go. Decent birthday day. This actress, I only know her for one thing. She played Topanga in Boy Meets World.
5: Danielle
3: Fishel.
0: Ooh, I think HB got it just slightly. You know
3: who that is. Yeah, we'll give it to him.
5: Oh, we love Topanga. Hey, come on now.
2: No, if you grew up in the 80s, Susan, because she looked as confused as me.
7: I'm slow over here.
5: It was like a
0: tie
5: between
0: talk show too.
5: Topanga and like Kelly Kapowski at one point. It was like Boy Meets World.
2: Oh, okay, Kelly Kapowski. I knew that
5: was Topanga over everybody.
3: She's got a podcast that's largely. If you believe it or not, WWE wrestling related.
0: Really?
3: Yeah. She's big in WWE.
0: Okay.
5: Wow.
0: How old is Topanga? We'll start with HB.
5: Okay. Let me see. I'm trying to think of... I would say Topanga is... Topanga, I'm sorry. 49.
0: She's not. We'll go to Todd.
3: 42.
2: 47.
7: 46.
0: She's 45. Close enough, Susan.
2: Woo! You're like me. Don't know who she is.
0: Never seen Boy Meets World?
7: Yeah, I've seen that, but I just didn't know her name.
0: I didn't know her name.
2: I don't even know who she is. I've never seen it.
5: I've seen Boy Meets World.
2: No, I'm missing out.
0: Boy Meets World.
2: I don't think that helped.
0: Boy Meets World.
2: Still no help.
0: driving down this road where we collide.
5: Do we?
0: Anyway.
5: Do we have that in the system?
0: I don't think so.
5: I probably could.
3: I can mark the tape.
0: But this guy played Superman. He was also in Mission Impossible.
2: Oh.
0: In several other movies.
5: Oh, Henry Cavill.
0: It is Henry Cavill. A good start for HB. Hey, Todd, how old is Henry Cavill?
3: Henry Cavill is 48.
0: He is not. Coach Kelly?
2: 42.
0: He is not.
7: I want to stick with 46.
0: Nope.
5: Oh, Henry Cavill is 49.
0: Did you say 42?
2: Uh-huh.
0: He's 43. Good.
5: Oh, man.
2: On the board. God, just didn't want to get shut out.
0: All right, audio clue. This singer, birthday today.
3: Adele.
0: It is Adele.
5: Good job,
2: Todd. That was good.
5: That's what I'm talking about, Todd.
2: Did y'all see her sing recently on something a cappella? Some award show or something? Unbelievable. I mean, we all wish her voice is unbelievable. She's amazing. Unbelievable.
3: Or as Basil would say, Acapulco.
0: Acapulco, yeah.
2: Yeah, it was unbelievable.
0: Acapella or acapella?
2: I don't know.
3: Acapella.
2: Acapella, I think. Yeah. I think I said acapello. Acapulco.
0: Dating Rich Paul. That's for a long time.
5: I know. That's
0: How old is Adele? Coach Kelly. I remember when she came on the scene, Chasing Pavements.
5: Oh, that was a banger.
0: Good song.
2: 43.
0: She is not.
7: 39.
0: She is not. HB.
5: What'd you say?
2: 43 and 39.
5: 44.
3: 45.
0: 38. Close enough,
5: oh,
0: Susan.
5: Oh,
0: We got a good one going. Another audio clue. This artist's birthday.
5: Oh, Chris Brown.
0: It is Chris Brown's birthday today. Going on a tour with Usher, the R&B
2: tour. The guy that
0: tour.
2: Used to beat the girl.
0: Well, he beat one girl, and we talked about it. I know, obviously,
2: is that frowned upon?
0: Obviously unacceptable.
2: Yeah. Obviously unacceptable.
0: Obviously unacceptable.
2: Frowned upon in today's society.
5: Very much so.
0: But that is the only thing that anyone ever brings up when you talk about Chris Brown.
5: Yeah, unfortunately.
0: Yes.
5: That's
0: he's
5: made some bangers.
0: But yes, you can't beat one.
2: Just asking a question if that was the right guy. You know,
0: it
2: the
0: is
2: right
0: the
2: guy.
0: Right guy. Okay.
5: It is the right guy.
2: Yeah, I just didn't know.
0: How old is Chris Brown? Susan.
7: 41.
0: Is not.
5: Babe. Chris Brown is 35.
3: Chris Brown is 42.
2: 37.
0: He is 37. Big fan, Coach Kelly.
2: Man. Not a big fan of the wife beating.
0: He had to ask because he was acting like he's
2: not a big fan of the girlfriend beating. I knew who
5: he knew. He knew.
3: He's throwing everybody off the scent.
5: Yeah, he was.
0: He was very famous at a very young age.
5: Very much.
0: This guy has 7 Grand Slams, one of, if not, the best tennis player in the world today. Spaniard.
5: Rafael Nadal.
2: No, he is retired. Young guy. Gosh, dang it.
0: Him and
5: Agassi.
0: Yannick Sinner go at it pretty much every time now.
5: Oh, my gosh.
2: He's a big kid, too.
0: Yes.
7: Come on now.
2: I forgot it.
5: I can't remember.
0: There is an island that used to hold prisoners that is similar to his last name. In San Francisco.
2: Alcatraz. Oh, Alcaraz.
3: Carlos Alcaraz.
2: But I got the last name. Justin gives us last names.
3: That's fine. Give it to Coach Kelly. Okay.
2: Thank you, Terry. I needed it.
5: Todd said I'm going to win anyway, basically. That's what he said.
0: How old is Carlos Alcaraz? I believe we're back to HB.
5: Oh, gosh. I have no idea.
0: We got to hurry.
2: No idea.
5: No clue. 49.
0: He's not. That's a horrible guess.
2: I like that you threw out that was a horrible guess.
5: You didn't even have to do me like that.
3: Carlos Alcaraz is 26.
2: 24.
0: Susan.
7: 23.
0: He is 23.
2: God, I knew it was 23.
5: Dude, I was only 26 years old. Off, man. Come on now. Wasn't too bad.
2: There's not any 49-year-old number one tennis players in the world.
0: Maybe
2: not
0: the best players.
5: You say right now?
0: Yes.
2: Oh, yeah. Gosh. There's not any 49-year-old tennis players that are number one.
5: See, I didn't realize you were talking about right now. I missed that.
0: All right. She was married to a legend in the NBA who passed away at a young age, unfortunately. Very near and dear to someone in this studio.
5: Oh, Vanessa Bryant.
0: It is Vanessa Bryant.
5: Oh, yeah.
0: The widow of Kobe Bryant. How old is she? Todd.
3: Vanessa Bryant is

0: I haven't seen any of this.
1: Just go. I'm going to do some research.
2: Do it. Do it.
3: Maybe more things than we know about.
0: Hey, you calm down, sir.
2: Easy, Todd. Easy.
0: what's the count looking like, Chris?
1: All right. Kevin Kelly, 4. HB, 3. Susan, 4. Todd, 3.
0: This
1: is the last one here. It all comes down to this. All the marbles.
2: So they need a bingo bango. Not necessarily.
1: No, they just need to get the age and the person, really. Last one. We're going
2: to
1: combine breaks here, by the way, Todd. I can do it, or you can do it. Either one. I don't care. This guy played for NBA. Played for Houston, Denver, Cleveland, Los Angeles, New York. He plays for OKC now.
2: Oh.
1: He is their starting center.
3: Steven Adams.
1: He is from Germany. He is a black man, despite him looking white.
0: Oh, my gosh. Why am I brain farting right now? And he's OKC's singing starting center. I should be ashamed of myself.
2: Yeah, this is dumb.
1: He has won a ring.
0: Oh, my gosh. Chris, just go ahead and say it, because I'm ashamed of myself.
1: Well, I need a tiebreaker.
0: Well, we're going to have to do the age anyway.
2: Got to do the age.
1: It is the birthday of Isaiah Hartenstein.
2: Oh, God, that's so stupid. Not
1: starting center.
2: That's so dumb.
0: That's so bad. I mean, that's what I'm saying. I just
2: went complete middle block, too. Yeah.
0: No, that's terrible.
1: All right, how old is Isaiah Hartenstein? Kevin Kelly, your guess.
2: 37.
1: He is not. Suda.
4: 40.
1: He is not. HB.
0: 32.
3: 39.
1: He is...
2: 36 or 38.
1: He is 28, I believe.
2: He's 28?
0: Yep, I got it.
2: How's he played for 98 teams?
0: Oh, he's moved around a lot.
1: He moved around.
0: So that was
2: I know. He's moved. He's moved.
1: We have a three-way tie, unfortunately. I'm trying to think of how we can break this.
4: Pick a number.
0: Rock, paper, scissors.
1: How many, I said it earlier in this segment, how many Grand Slams has Carlos Alcaraz won?
0: 7. I think Coach got it.
2: Thank you. I think I did too.
0: I think he did. You got to give it to him. I'm not mad at him.
1: Okay, Danny. Coach Kelly wins.
2: Who wins on here? That's the person that matters.
0: Yes.
1: Coach Kelly wins. Danny wins.
2: Danny.
1: You won, Danny.
2: The only reason any of us got close is because Christian's asking the questions.
0: Oh, without question. without a doubt.
1: You win, Danny. When we come back, we'll do Susan Irwin Prowse's segment. And we'll do a top 10. And we'll do what's on tap. We're going to combine break.
2: Is it a good top 10? Justin always leads me into the break. Is it a good top 10?
1: Yeah.
2: I like a good top 10.
1: Because Michael is topical, Michael Jackson, because of the biopic, we're going to do top 10 musical biopics.
0: Ooh.
2: Nice.

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3: Little Rock Trojans left-hander Nick Bronzini was named the Ohio Valley Conference Pitcher of the Week on Monday. Bronzini allowed just four hits, all singles, with two walks and eight strikeouts over eight innings Sunday as the Trojans beat Morehead State 4-0. Bronzini and the Trojans face Arkansas State at 6 o'clock tonight at Gary Hogan Field. There's just one other in-state Division I baseball game today. UCA travels to Memphis to take on the Tigers at 3 o'clock. And after taking 5 of 6 games against Wichita last week, the Arkansas Travelers open a series today against the Tulsa Drillers. The Travs sit 3 games behind the Drillers in the Texas League North Division standings. First pitch from Dickey Stevens Park is set for 6:05. 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I'm Todd Pierce for the Buzz Radio Network.
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0: Keys to the Weekend with Susan Irwin Prowse is brought to you by Willie D's. Established in 2003, Willie D's has grown into the premier nightlife venue in the Little Rock River Market. Willie D's, come and get your Willie on.
1: 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We're quickly approaching the end. Susan Irwin Prowse takes center stage now.
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2: 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Of course, this is brought to you by Willie D's Dueling Pianos. We're open in the River Market every Tuesday, Thursday, Friday, and Saturday. We have karaoke downstairs on Tuesday, so come sing along tonight. The Rev Room, I like to hit all of our neighbors nearby as we hit just the highlights each week, because I can't cover everything every week. But the Rev Room next door to us, Kiss the Goat Ghost Tribute, is going on Saturday over at Sticky's. Caitlin Dickerson, David Lewis are there on May 8th on Friday. All Kinds of Up on Saturday, as well as the Captain Midnight Band. So they always have great music. Now, Southern Tail Brewing, Cliff and I are going to be performing on Mother's Day. Fantastic music, or food. Hopefully the music will be fantastic by us, too. But the food there, they had an Easter brunch. It is so awesome. So come have brunch, bring your mom, come to Southern Tail Brewing, and we will be performing from 11 to 3 that day. Over in North Little Rock, Earth, Wind, and Fire is here on Sunday at Simmons Bank Arena. And then the Argenta Arts downtown area, the downtown district, is having their Dogtown Throwdown. They have that at the Plaza, so that's this Friday. Cliff and I will be at Birdie's on Friday as well, so if you want to come see our show at Birdie's there on Main Street. Lots going on in North Little Rock. Speaking of North Little Rock, next week, I know y'all been doing some promos for us here on The Buzz, but the Pulaski County Fair, we're in our sixth year. We've got live music on the weekends, but you need to bring your family out. It's only $5 to get in. 10 and under are free. We've got really great ride wristband deals going on at the North Little Rock Welcome Center. For $22, you can get that day ride band. So go get those before we open on May 15th. The Pulaski County Fair is always a good time. Over in Hot Springs, Pops Lounge, of course, racing is over. We had a wonderful season, but you can always find live music in Pops Lounge inside the casino at Oaklawn every weekend. This week, they have Sensory 2, the band there. The next Oaklawn Event Center will be July 17th, Sawyer Brown. And I wanted to give a shout-out to OBG, Washtenaw Bar and Grill. Cliff and I will be there for the block party on Monday. So they have live music Thursday through Monday this week. They've got lots going on. Go see our friends there at Washtenaw Bar and Grill. And I know this week is short and sweet because I want to make sure we get to the top of the hour here on the radio. But I do want to mention that there is 501 Festival. They have the 501 Fest here in Little Rock in the River Market on Friday and Saturday. Some great DJs and stuff going on there. Celebrate 501. And then up in Corning, very tippy-toppy of the top of the state, Cliff and I are going to go up and join the Hop Alley Rally. We play at 11 o'clock on Saturday. And then we're headed to Big Betty's after. We got a big week this week. But there is music all over the state. Head to entertainersguide.com. And if you're in Little Rock, come see us at Willie D's.
1: Efficient. Very efficient
3: work. Very much so.
1: We'll get into what's on tap.
4: The way she even said fantastic music, if you'll come to the thing this weekend that you're into.
2: It's a fantastic. Well, you know what? I like to think I'm doing a fantastic job. Y'all can come be the judge of that at Southern Tail.
1: Yes. It is Cinco de Mayo. Our question today is, what is your favorite Mexican restaurant? What's your favorite Mexican restaurant, Susan?
2: My favorite? You know, I'm just going to go with Camp Taco over there. I like Camp Taco.
4: Where's that at? Where's that
2: located? Over off over in East Village. Okay. Nearby, over there.
1: Okay. Todd, favorite Mexican restaurant?
5: I'm going to go with The Fold.
2: The Fold? That's a good one. Yeah.
1: HB?
3: You know what? I'm a big fan of La Hacienda.
1: Hacienda and Benton's a good one.
3: Oh, yeah. I like it a whole lot.
4: La Hacienda and Hot Springs, good.
1: Mm-hmm. Okay. There's a lot of La Haciendas. I wonder if they're connected.
6: There's one just right down here on Cantrell. Right
4: there. If you're driving through Sheridan, El Perion, La Cotilla's.
1: There's Wes Moore.
3: Yes.
1: We'll go ahead and do What's on Tap, and then we'll get right to Wes Moore.
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1: Good thing there's not a whole lot going on tonight. We got the NBA, of course. Cavs and Pistons will go at it at 6 on Peacock, and then you got Lakers Thunder at 7:30 on the NBC. NHL, if you're into that sort of thing, a lot of people around here aren't, but Avalanche are hosting the Wild. The Avalanche are up 1-0 in that series. That'll be at 7 o'clock on ESPN. MLB, no national games. I mean, that's pretty much it for what's going on in sports tonight. Wes, what we got going on Out of Bounds today?
7: Thunder roll tonight, by the way. They're favored by 15.
1: I would imagine. With a number that high, I don't know if I would bet it, but...
4: I just think they win by 20 easy.
7: Yeah?
4: They got to come out in the opening game and go, L.A., you have no chance.
7: Yeah, make a statement.
4: Yeah.
1: I would imagine the Thunder rolls Garth Brooks. But yeah, we
7: got nothing for her.
2: Sorry.
7: I looked immediately at her to see her lies.
2: No.
7: Eyes.
2: I was glazed over. I'm sorry.
1: Yeah. What we got going on out of
7: today, coming up at 1:30, Kyle Sutherland is going to join us. We'll talk a little Arkansas softball. They're getting ready for the SEC tournament. Of course, SEC tournament is underway in Kentucky.
1: When do they play?
7: They play
1: State and Kentucky.
7: Yeah, the winner of the game being played maybe right now. So we'll keep an eye on that. But they'll play tomorrow. Supposed to play at 1 o'clock tomorrow.
1: Yep.
7: Talk a little baseball with him, of course, with the Diamond Hogs getting 2 out of 3 from Ole Miss at 2:10. Coach Z joined us, so we'll get to talk some Arkansas basketball with him, some portal talk with him. And then at 2:30, Darian Mosley, that is the Razorbacks' newest commit, a wide receiver from Alabama. I recorded an interview with him earlier, and a very impressive young man. I'm excited about what Arkansas got out of him, and if you go back and look at some of his videos, very, very athletic wide receiver.
1: They got 2 commitments on that day, didn't they? Didn't they get
7: Jeremiah Dent, the kid running back from Marion, and he's fun to talk to, man. He from the Delta, got some charisma to him, confident young man. He is. He told me they showed him videos of Sutton Smith.
1: Yeah,
7: at Memphis and what he's doing at Arkansas. Feels like he can fill that role for him next year.
1: Okay.
4: Can I say I'm disappointed we didn't get the top 10 listing?
1: I'm sorry.
4: It's okay.
1: We'll do it Friday.
4: It's not your fault.
1: If you want to listen.
4: I blame.
7: Do a top 10 Thursday.
4: I blame our poor answers on
1: Friday. I'll be back I'll be back on Friday. I'll be hosting the show then as well. I believe the final Acree Free Zone until he takes his next vacation, whenever that is.
7: Next week.
1: Maybe.
4: He likes taking a lot this summer.
1: But Pigskin will not be with me on Friday. He said he's got a funeral, so I am actively searching for a co-host. I don't know. I got to find one. I'll find one in the next few days. But thanks, Kevin Kelly. Thanks, Todd Pierce, for doing the show with me. I'll be back on Friday. Stay tuned for Out of Bounds.

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10: There is plenty to unpack in the Hogs series win over the Ole Miss Rebels last week, including the surge from designated hitter Kohio Aloy. The junior homered in each game of the series and finished the week 9-for-15 with 4 extra base hits and 7 runs batted in, and Aloy was named SEC co-player of the week by the league office. Here's Dave Van Horn.
11: I mean, that's why I kept slowly moving him out the lineup. He's fit today. I almost put him at cleanup. Probably should have, but, he had a really good day. And when they made a mistake, he hit it. First one, he found the hole. The other, for a single, didn't he? Didn't he single the left to drive in a run? And then the home run was absolutely crushed.
10: Even though they took 2 of 3 from the team with the 14th best RPI ranking, the Hogs still lost 2 spots on the RPI, dropping to 30th. They do currently hold the 8th seed for the SEC tournament with 6 games remaining, and next weekend's opponent, Oklahoma, lurks just 1 game behind Arkansas in the standings. Tomorrow, we'll look at some other Arkansas baseball tidbits on the Razorback Report.
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5: Weather from the Fletcher Weather Center with KARK's Pat Walker.
15: Today is an Arkansas Storm Team Alert Day, particularly for the chance of strong and severe thunderstorms late today and into tonight. We do have a 50% chance of showers and some thunderstorms today, a high of 79, but an 80% chance of thunderstorms tonight with an overnight low of 55. For the Buzz Radio Network, I'm meteorologist Pat Walker.
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0: right, here we go. What's up, everybody? Wes Moore, Joe Franklin with you. It is Out of Bounds on a Tuesday. Joe, I was getting the computers all set and everything, and I was like, ah, this can be a wide open Wednesday. I was like, wait, no, today's Tuesday. It feels like a hump day. I don't know why.
1: It does feel like the weeks are moving by faster, and sometimes we do get ahead, though.
0: Yeah, yesterday we had our weekend recap brought to you by Fleet Management Services. That's how I remembered. Oh, no, today's just Tuesday. I do have the SEC tournament going on right now. I'm watching Kentucky and Mississippi State. Arkansas gets the winner of this game tomorrow at 1 o'clock. And we'll talk a little Razorback softball. Kyle Sutherland is going to join us at the bottom of this hour. We'll also talk some other Razorback sports with Kyle. Got a pretty wide open show today. We'll talk some baseball, diamond stuff. Then Coach Z joins us at 2:10. So talk some hoops with him and the portal and the big guy. I'm getting a little... Well, I say that. And every time I think to myself, man, they need to go get a big guy. You know, it's... What's going on? Get a little, you know, impatient. And then I remember who the head coach is. And I'm like, John Calipari, he's on top. He's going to get somebody. They're going to be just fine. It's just like we were worried about the first couple of guys in the portal. What's going on? Everybody else is signing people. Nobody's coming to Arkansas. And then bam, bam, they get Bowser. They get Wilkinson. And everybody was kind of relaxed a little bit. And so it's kind of the same thing right now because there is a glaring need on this team, and it's the big guy. Now, there are still some big guys out there, but the high dollar, I would say, big guys, the playing the top tier big guys, I think they're all gone.
1: Yeah, well, they're probably out of the mix anyway.
0: Yeah.
1: That Arkansas wouldn't be shooting for any of those guys because if they were, they would have gotten in the mix earlier.
0: Yeah. I guess the Akizi kid that committed to Louisville over the weekend. How about Louisville? I'd love to know how much money Louisville spent in the portal and with their high school class. I mean, they totally... Louisville's going to be like a player next year. It looks like they will be because of the class that they signed out of the portal. Of course, Carter Knox is one of those guys. But they got a really good portal class, and then they get the 2027 top center that's going to reclassify to 2026 and just added to their team. But they must have come up with some Papa John's money, maybe.
1: Oh, yeah.
0: And they went out and spent and got a good team, and they will definitely be a team to keep an eye on this year after what they were able to do in the off season.
1: That's what you have to do this day, though. You have to be willing to spend the money, and then – you have to make a balance of where do you spend the money, how do you spend the money to get the best roster in place.
0: I was just talking to Christian about it, and you know, I still like the Hand-Lockton kid from Florida, but of course he's got to get the waiver. That would be nice. I think he would be a perfect kind of a complimentary piece for this team. They don't need a big man that comes in and scores a double-double. They got plenty of scoring. You know, they got guys who can put the ball in the basket. They need a big man that can play defense and rebound. You know, be an enforcer, be a guy that brings some physicality to the team, but go play some defense and rebound. And that Hand-Lockton kind of fits the mold of what I'm thinking, but of course he's got to get a waiver, and who knows about, you know, how long that's going to take.
1: And those players also are players you may not have to pay a lot of money for. If their game is strictly known as being a defender, mm-hmm. You're probably not paying a lot for them.
0: Top dollar, no.
1: But you still, in saying that, you still want somebody that has some kind of offensive game because there are going to be times where that production is going to be needed.
0: Mm-hmm.
1: Someone like a Tyson Chandler. Tyson Chandler, great defender, known for somebody that you can just throw it up and lob to him. Doesn't really have the offensive game where he has moves around the basket, but he's a capable scorer.
0: And then there's the European route, which they may end up going that way to find somebody to come in and join them. But anyway, I'm not freaking out. We'll talk to Coach Z about that at the top of the next hour, here in about 1 hour. And also today, I did an interview earlier with the Razorback commit, a wide receiver from Alabama, Darian Mosley. He is a four-star recruit. He just went to a pretty nice camp, I think it was in Atlanta, and was the MVP of the camp for wide receivers. I watched some of his highlights and some of the videos from that camp. Man, explosive player, fast, great moves, runs really good routes. Did a great job of just getting wide open in some of these drills. Just a fantastic interview, good young man, and I wanted to play that for everybody here. Darian Mosley. It looks like Darian, by the way.
1: But yeah, it does.
0: Darian. We talked before the interview got started, and I wanted to make sure I was saying it right, and sure enough, I was not saying it right. He corrected me and taught me how to say it.
1: I'm sure he gets that a lot, though, just because of what the spelling of it.
0: Mm-hmm. But Darian Mosley at 2:30, we'll play that interview for you. All right, 661-1037. That's the phone number to jump in here. That is also the text line. If you would rather text us, we are pretty much wide open today. Not much going on besides the SEC tournament. Arkansas baseball team won't be in action until this weekend against Oklahoma Friday, Saturday, Sunday. They are getting ready to take their finals, taking their finals. And so this is the week where there are no midweek games. And then the next week they'll go to Kentucky and then off to the SEC tournament. And a lot on the line for Arkansas these last six games. Not only SEC tournament seeding, but a chance to get some quality wins. You look at the RPI. I got to get out of basketball mode. I keep wanting to say the net rankings, but the RPI rankings. And Arkansas sitting there at 30. I would love to see them get in the teens, maybe 20, you know, to have a chance to at least be on the selection committee's mind to host a regional. But to do that, I think you got to win 5 out of 6. You probably need to, and it may be need to go sweep Kentucky, because you know how it is with the net rankings or the RPI rankings. When you get a road victory, it's more meaningful for your rankings for those road victories. For example, like taking 2 out of 3 from Ole Miss at home didn't do anything for Arkansas. In fact, actually, they fell a little bit. Now, a lot has to do with other teams. You know, teams can jump you with quality wins. Or some of the teams that you've already played this week, they go out and lose. That hurts your RPI. So there's a lot of factors. It's not just what Arkansas did against Ole Miss, but I think that's a good example. Taking 2 out of 3 at home against a team that's ranked ahead of you in the RPI didn't do anything for them. So for them to make a significant jump and moving up 10 spots, pretty significant. I think they got to win 5 out of 6 down the stretch to have a chance. I haven't given up the chance. I know Matt Jones with WholeHogSports.com, he doesn't feel very good at all about it. Doesn't feel like they'll be hosting, but I think there's still a way. But I'm the optimist. I'm very optimistic and think that, you know, by finishing the season really strong and by playing well in the SEC tournament, you know, make a run. And history shows you, too, you get 18 SEC wins. You're up there in one of the top 4 or 5 teams in the SEC standings. That carries some weight, too. So I think that combination, finishing strong, getting 18 SEC wins, and then maybe going to the SEC tournament and winning a couple of games, all of a sudden the committee's got to go, you know what? They're deserving. You know, we need to let them host a regional. So,
1: well, that's what it would take at this point. You got to go on a run. So,
0: yeah.
1: They've, as far as the way they played so far, it's been up and down, and now they have a lot of work to do.
0: Very inconsistent during non-conference in the first part of SEC play. I do think you can also point to the fact they've won 8 out of their last 12. They're 8-4 in their last 12 SEC games, so that is something, you know, that they can point to, especially if they finish strong by winning like 5 out of 6. That would be 13-6, their last 19 SEC games, I believe. And that's something else the committee would have to look at. All right, let's take some phone calls. Rodney's up first. He's in Cabot. What's up, Rodney?
2: What's up, Wes?
0: I'm good. How are you?
2: Well, I'm good, man. Headed to Pine Bluff working. But, no, I was going to call and say, like, it seems like a month ago, everybody had wrote off the baseball team, and now it's like, well, we might have a chance, you know. It's kind of weird how baseball is just that type of sport where it just turns around for you at any moment, really.
0: Yeah, it all started with that Alabama sweep. You know, it didn't look good for Arkansas, quite frankly. There was talk of Arkansas not even making the NCAA tournament. You remember back then? And
2: yeah,
0: you go to Alabama and sweep Alabama, and all of a sudden things changed, and you got a little hope. And then you put that Alabama series with the Mississippi State series, taking 2 out of 3, and you're like, you know what? When they play good, they can. They're a good team. They can beat good teams. And so that kind of turned around their season, I think, from a fan perspective. And now they've just been stacking some series wins on series wins. Take away, I guess, Georgia's the only series they haven't won here recently. And they've been able to turn things around.
2: Well, I'm 39 years old, and I'm a Hog fan through and through. Been a Hog fan my whole life, as far as I can remember. And if I ever rooted for anybody else, I'll never admit it anyway, but either way, like, whether they win or lose, it's still go Hogs for me, and I'm gonna do what every Cowboy fan does and say, well, there's always next year, you know, if we don't make it this year, you know. So
0: hey, with Van Horn, at least you feel like you got a shot every year, because you know he's going to continue to reload and have a good team. I was looking at Kevin Bohannon, who will join us tomorrow. He was pointing out the recruiting rankings for this year. And Arkansas's high school recruiting class isn't a top 5, top 10 class. But it shows me, with signing only 11 high school players, they're going to hit the portal. Coach Van Horn, I think, has changed his philosophy a little bit. Instead of a lot of high school kids, he's going to go get portal guys, try to get older guys that have been around and played a lot of games. So I think you're already seeing, and they talked about this on the weekend during the SEC Network when they were pointing out Coach Van Horn and Coach Bianco, how long they have been around. He's like, that shows you they're able to adapt with the times, because there are coaches who haven't been able to adapt that aren't coaching anymore, and I think that's a great example of Coach Van Horn adapting with the times.
2: So another question is, do you think that, like, success in one program will breed success in another program, you know, in a sense, like more of a pride thing?
0: I don't think it hurts. It's funny you asked that, because I did an interview with the Rogers Mounties baseball coach. They're the Moore Sports Team of the Week, and he Rogers, of course, had a great run in football. And I asked him how many football players he has on the baseball team. He said, we got a couple. But it's like, no, that school pride, that sense of winning, it carries over. You know, we're all one big family, and we were cheering on that football team. We know those guys, and, yeah, it's carried over to baseball, and it's helped us. And it's just you create an environment where winning is expected, and it carries over.
2: But does that hurt losing tennis?
0: No, I don't think so. I mean, it hurts.
2: That was like a two-part thing. Like,
0: yeah, I see what you're saying. But
2: if it breeds it and then you take tennis away, it's kind of like shooting yourself in the foot.
0: Yeah, I see what you're saying. I don't think so. I don't think these football guys are going, man, what's going on at Arkansas? We're cutting the tennis program and having doubts, and it hurts the morale in the football program. No, or baseball or softball. I don't think so.
2: All right. Well, I'll hang up and listen to you, man. I also want to say, for Christian doing his first show, y'all better watch out. Y'all won't have a show left.
0: Christian can handle it. Look, Rodney, I've done plenty of shows with Christian over the years. I know he can handle it.
2: I know, but hosting his own show, like, he's going to take somebody's job. So y'all better watch out.
0: Thanks for the advice, Rodney. I knew Christian would be just fine. Let's go to the Middleton Heat and Air text line. Jeff says, you don't want to host a regional. If we do, we'll be the 15th or 16th, and then we'd have to face the number one or the number two in the Super. Rather be a two at the 8 or 9 seed regional. Well, now, here's the problem with that thinking, Jeff. These days, the NCAA seeds the first 32 teams. And it's like a snake draft in fantasy football. Whereas the 16 seed is hosting a regional, the 17 seed is going to be the 2 at the 16 seed. The 18 seed would be a 2 with the 15 seed. You see what I'm doing here? And then the 19 goes to the 14. So as the 32nd best team will be going as a number 2 seed, whoever's probably UCLA. So if Arkansas just barely misses out and say, you know, they're right around the upper teens and they're not hosting, they'll be going as a 2 seed to either the 16, 15, or 14. I mean, best case scenario for what you're saying, Jeff, they need to stay about where they are and, you know, tread water these last six games and just be a mediocre 2 seed and then go to the 8 or 9 seed that, you know, and play them.
1: Okay, so what would the alternative be then? You said winning 5 out of 6 and going on a run. What would they need to do to stay where they are?
0: Stay put? Yeah, 3-3. You know, win a series, lose a series. And stay right around. But, you know, because when you look at the RPI, Oklahoma's right there with Arkansas, I think at 32, I want to say. Or maybe they're just ahead of Arkansas. I got to look at it. I know Kentucky's a little behind Arkansas in the RPI. They're like 34. You're not playing a bad RPI team that's going to drastically hurt your RPI. But then again, you're not playing a really good one that could help your RPI a lot. So I think if you tread water, you stay around that 30 mark, and you could be going as a number 2 seed to, you know, what would that be, 16, and they're 14, 30, maybe. Heck, you may be going to like the 4 seed right now if they stayed at 30. Not that they, you know, necessarily take the RPI rankings and just use that as is. You know, whoever's ranked 1 is here, 2 is here. No, that's just part of the information that the selection committee will use.
1: That's going to be interesting, though, down the stretch and how it all plays out.
0: JW says, when your NIL is at the top, but mid or lower compared around the league, when do you start evaluating coaches when he simply cannot keep up with when it has nothing to do with coaching? Do you understand what I'm asking? I do not. Joe, do you understand what he's asking?
1: Well, just simply saying that you're not providing the coach everything that he needs to be at the best. So how can you really evaluate the coach to say that he's not doing a good job when you're not providing him everything he needs?
0: Well, I would go back to Sam Pittman's last year. He wasn't provided with what he needs, and look at how the team finished. I think they were better than 2-10, but they certainly did not have the talent of all the other teams that they were playing.
1: Yeah, so what he's saying is, how do you truly evaluate the coach to say that the coach isn't any good or the coach isn't doing a good job?
0: You get the best out of what you have and overachieve. That's how you evaluate the coach. Can you overachieve with what we're giving you? And if we're giving you mid-tier money, is what we're hearing for the football program,
1: then you're probably going to be a mid-tier team.
0: Can you then, as a coach and coaching staff, make this a little bit better than mid-tier and finish in, you know, the top 4 or 5?
1: And so what the problem has been is you finish mid-tier a number of years, but then when you finish below that, mm-hmm. then that's when the hammer comes down.
0: Yeah, that's what the next statement was going to be. If you got mid-tier money, don't finish at the bottom. That's how you evaluate. You didn't live up to the expectations when it came to the money you were spending.
1: Well, you did for a while, but you know, all it takes is one bad season.
0: Mm-hmm. No, I'm really just solely on the new staff and what the expectations are for them and how they should finish up. If it's truly what we're being told, that they have mid-tier money now in the SEC. Back to the one more before we get out of here. 501 asked, did I miss a basketball update? Any news on Richmond? No, you haven't missed a word. Nothing. It's just all speculation of who Arkansas could be looking at for a big man. But Richmond and Malik Thomas, they're going to be out working for these NBA teams, having private workouts. And then, of course, going to the combine. Those invites were sent out late last week, Thursday or Friday. They were all invited, including Brazil, to the NBA Combine.
1: That starts next week.
0: That is going to be huge for all those guys. And I saw where Malik Ewing got an invite to the G League Combine. So that could be very big for Malik Ewing, especially if he doesn't get a waiver and can't go back to college for his final year.
1: Yeah. Oh, yeah. You want to? That's what you want to do. The goal is to get in front of these scouts, see what you can do, and go from there. Get some nice feedback, and then now you know kind of what your options are out there.
0: Yeah. That's all we all ask for, right? It's an opportunity. Get an opportunity, make the most out of it, and who knows where it leads. We'll take a break. When we come back, Kyle Sutherland will join us. Talk a little Razorback sports with him. Stick around. It's going to be a fun day. Glad you're with us. This is Out of Bounds.
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5: The University of Arkansas baseball team moved up in four major college polls Monday, and after a four-week absence, re-entered the fifth. Their biggest move was in the D1 baseball poll, where they moved up five spots to number 17. The Hogs moved up four spots in the coaches' poll to number 18, and three spots in the writers' poll to number 16. They also moved up two spots in the Baseball America poll to number 14, and re-entered the perfect game poll at number 23. The Hogs begin their final homestand of the season Friday night against Oklahoma. They'll do so with the SEC Player of the Week and designated hitter Cahillo Aloy. He had nine total hits last weekend against Ole Miss, including three home runs, and had a team-leading .600 batting average for the week. I'm Todd Pierce for the Buzz Radio Network.
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0: Welcome back to Out of Bounds. Wes Moore and Joe Franklin with you. And Kyle Sutherland, Hogbeat.com. He joins us on the D3 Auto Sales Hotline. What's up, Kyle? How are you?
1: Wes, what's going on, man? All's good. How about y'all?
2: Watching good.
0: A little softball on the TV, checking out the SEC tournament.
1: Yeah, that's what I'm doing right now, actually. Of course, Arkansas gets the winner of this Mississippi State and Kentucky, the 10 versus 15. And what's interesting about this one is this pitcher, Paige Gold, that's throwing for Mississippi State right now, she threw the only shutout against Arkansas in 51 games. They've been shut out one time this year. And it was a complete game from her, and got also a really, really good defensive performance from Mississippi State. And then Arkansas won the next two games. So we'll see what happens. But, yeah, I know she got out of a bases jam situation, but I would think that Mississippi State would come out on top of this one when it's all said and done.
0: How crazy is it that Arkansas is number 5 in the country, but number 7 seed in the SEC tournament? How difficult is the SEC in softball?
1: It's craziness, and that's what I've had a lot of conversations with, and of course a big part of it. And Ethan Westerman, look, I got to give credit. Ethan covers the softball team for Whole Hog Sports as well as anybody in the state, and he had a really good breakdown on it. And a lot of it has to do with tiebreakers, and of course Arkansas losing. Now they won most of their SEC series, but you know, losing the one to Oklahoma, losing the one to Alabama, that hurt as far as being in the top four. And you also didn't play some of the high. Now, they played as tough of a schedule, especially in the SEC, as anybody. But a lot of it came down to tiebreakers, and that's just how it goes. But then if you go to the bracketology, like I saw in Softball America this morning, as of right now, they're a number 2 seed overall. So that's where the RPI really comes in.
2: What kind of season has Kentucky had overall? Arkansas, they played Mississippi State, but they would play the winner of this and didn't have a matchup against Kentucky.
1: So Kentucky, I mean, they're the 15th seed, certainly for a reason, Joe. And overall, Rachel Lawson's done a really good job there. But I think, I think it was about a year ago, it was a part of her press conference that went viral where she essentially admitted that she admitted that she hasn't adapted to the NIL age very well. And I think that's probably what's really holding Kentucky back, is they're a little bit behind. So, like, it's just what Kentucky has done this year. I think they've got like one or two wins in SEC play. It's not reflective of Rachel as a coach. I mean, she's a good coach. She just hasn't adapted well to the NIL, is essentially what it's come down to. So, but then you look at the game before this one with Missouri and Auburn, two teams that have struggled as much as any in the SEC. Of course, you're playing, obviously the lower seeds are playing today. But then Missouri had a 2-0 lead, and then Auburn comes back, hits a couple of home runs, scores on a couple of mistakes, and they do what they do. So it's just it's just kind of like what we saw with Ole Miss in the men's basketball tournament that made a run to the semifinal round as a 15 seed. That's what makes these conference tournaments fun, is people can get hot at the right times and things can go well for them.
0: I got to think Arkansas had the toughest draw in the SEC. Has anyone done a kind of a breakdown of strength of schedule inside the SEC this season?
1: Oh, yeah, I haven't broken it down. That actually might be, Ethan probably has. I have not done it as far as like breaking each team down. But when you think about, they played Florida, they played Alabama and OU and Texas on the road. So just those right there, played a really good Mississippi State. You know, Mississippi State right now might be the 10 seed, but their RPI is like 15 or 16. So they had them at home. I mean, this was a real play. Georgia won that series. Georgia's really good. So, yeah, Wes, I think it's very debatable, even without me breaking it down, to say that they probably had the toughest, just when you consider the fact that they played OU and Texas on the road in 3 weeks, 2 weeks.
0: And I think it's not so much who they played, it's who they didn't play. And who they didn't play are a lot of the teams that are at the bottom of the league.
1: That's a great point. No, I wholeheartedly agree with that. And that's something, too. And I think part of that is, like, now, when they were making out the schedule, I'm sure that they probably, especially Texas coming back with the national, they lost two off their national championship team. Of course, Arkansas's own, Jolie Mitchell, a great friend of mine, and Mia Scott. I mean, they lost two off that national championship team. And then also Oklahoma, they knew that they had another number one class coming in and that they were going to be probably pretty PO'd from not winning a fifth straight national title last year. So the people putting the schedules together at the league office, I don't know what they were thinking by not only giving them those series in 2 to 3 week span, but also Arkansas playing both of those on the road, plus Alabama, which Alabama coming into the year, I don't know if people expected quite what they've shown, but no, you make a great point. It's a lot of those teams that are the lower seeds, Arkansas did not see, and that's definitely interesting.
2: Outfielder Dakota Kennedy was drafted. AUSL. What kind of season did Dakota Kennedy have overall to get her drafted?
1: So she started off a little bit slow, just coming in. I mean, it was kind of a little masked because the rest of the lineup was dominating, and that's what this lineup has done all season, is they've made 1 through 9 look good. And then in the first game against Oklahoma, she came down with that scary knee injury. She actually returned, so she missed, what, I guess 5 or 6 games, including the midweek against Tulsa. So she did miss some time there with the knee injury. But, I mean, Joe, her money was made before she even got to Arkansas, or at least her stock was made before she got to Arkansas. She's a Gold Glove winner, a 2-time NFCA All-America. I mean, she came in as a straight superstar, was the number 4 prospect overall in the country coming out of high school. So she's been one of those elite prospects pretty much since she came out. I mean, it's very fair to say that Arkansas might have the best outfield in the entire country when you think about it, at least the most established up there with it, because you've got her, then in center field, you got Reagan Johnson, who's criminally underrated. She's actually a reserve for the AUSL. And then you've got Kaylee Wyckoff out there at right field, who was the Big 12 Freshman of the Year at Texas Tech, started for Arkansas the past 2 years. So, I mean, if they're not the best, they're probably the most seasoned, without me even looking across the country. So, and then also Robin Heron, the ace pitcher. She's an AUSL reserve as well. So you've just got stars all over this field. And to me, this is as good of a chance for Arkansas, not just to get to the Women's College World Series for the first time. This is as good of a chance that they've ever had to win a national championship, and that's including last year when they had the National Player of the Year in Bree Ellis, to me.
2: So there are more players that are

0: have got her golden ticket then. And then that guarantees you a draft selection. But basically, the result, what Reagan Johnson and Robin Herron are is essentially like would be an undrafted free agent, is kind of how that works. Now, I don't know when we will find out exactly, like if they're going to be on any of the teams, but they were projected. I can't remember the exact term either. It's still a very new league. You know, this is only the second draft, but basically that's what the communications put out, was that they were essentially on watch for the AUSL as well, which would be basically an undrafted free agent.
1: We're talking with Kyle Sutherland, hogbeat.com. He's on the D3 Auto Sales Hotline. Kyle, is it a guarantee Arkansas is going to be a top eight seed and hosting a regional, and if they win that, they'll host a super regional?
0: Oh, yeah, they're definitely going to be top eight. I think even mathematically, if they get bounced tomorrow from the SEC tournament, I mean, it's pretty much just what with them having the top, I think they are still the top-rated RPI, I'm almost positive. But, yeah, with what they've already proven this year, there's no question they're going to be a top eight seed. Like you said, right now, the bracketology that I saw this morning was the two seed, and they would also have in their field, they would also have Bryant, GCU, and Kansas. And none of the, I mean, GCU's perennially a top, like, mid-major team. They're usually, like, in the top five, you know, like D1 softball and Softball America do their mid-major rankings, and they're usually in the top five, GCU is. But their schedule, I haven't been super impressed with them this year. Kansas, Arkansas beat pretty handily already. Now, that doesn't mean anything. It was earlier in the season, but the Big 12 isn't that great this year once you get past, like, Texas Tech. And then Bryant that's just not a very good league. Then I'm, you know, just being honest here, it's just not a great league that they play in, and they're around a 500 team. So I like that field if that's what it ends up being. Of course, once you get to regionals, anything can happen. You never know. But I like the draw that we're seeing right now. I think it is very favorable.
2: One game at a time, they would have to beat the winner of Mississippi State, Kentucky to get to Alabama. How would they project against Alabama?
0: I think really well. It won that series. Of course, they lost it. They lost the first game. I think it was 4-1. Then they won game two at Rhodes Field, and then lost the third one. And that was right around when spring practice started, so I didn't get to watch game three. But they competed with them as well as any. At that time, Alabama was hands down. They had like a team ERA of like 8.88. It was under one, and I remember that. I think Alabama was undefeated, if I'm not mistaken. That Arkansas handed them their first loss. So they did some really good things about it. And that's the thing, Joe, is like I hated that Arkansas couldn't pull out the Oklahoma series just because that would have been massive. I mean, they won a game for the first time since 2009, but that would have been obviously even bigger to pull the series. But nobody beats Oklahoma in a series at Oklahoma. It hadn't happened in a few years at least. So I think that really with what they've shown against Oklahoma, going down to Texas and getting that, which Texas has been on a little bit of a skid, but just what they've shown overall, particularly in SEC play, like their non-con schedule was tough, but I think it could have been beefed up a little bit, like a game or two more. But their conference production and even what some of the losses showed, they've just shown to me that they are without question one of the top teams. I mean, and you know, I think they're going to deserve what they get for sure.
1: What's Arkansas's weakness? If something comes up and bites them, what is it?
0: Man, it's really tough to find with this team, Wes. I would say there has been some, like, the Sunday, if they see a team multiple, like, which, and that's what's so tough about a series, like, trying to, and that's why sweeps are extra precious, because it's so hard to not just beat a team twice, but especially when you play a team three times in 3 days. So it's usually when they see a team that's very familiar with them, that's typically like by Missouri series, for instance, like that was kind of one of the things. And then also against Texas. So maybe sometimes against slower pitching, maybe that kind of gets them a little bit. I mean, it kind of just depends on the game and really just the adjustments that they make. But it's, I mean, truly, and I know this is super cop-out, but maybe sometimes relieving, like, you know, Peyton Burnham has gotten much better as the season has gone along. Robin Herron had that knee that was a little banged up, but she's been nails ever since she's returned from that. Or, well, she never really missed a whole lot of time. But that's probably the biggest thing is sometimes when pitchers come in relief, the things that don't really go well. But I think that, like, you could say that about a lot of different teams. But when you have this lineup and when you have three pitchers that on most days can get it done, and Robin, Peyton Burnham, and Sailor Timmerman, plus one of the nation's elite defenses, you know, as long as you're just on for most of the game, a lot of times that'll be good enough.

0: happen, and I think this team really does have a chance to go super far.
1: All right, Kyle, I know it's hard to say, but projecting this baseball team, what do you think this team does following the massive walk-off victory over Ole Miss? How do you think that, or does it do anything for them down the stretch?
0: It's hard. I knew that we were probably going to talk about this, so I was kind of thinking about in my head, like, how I would answer this. And the best thing that I could come up with is I feel like this has to be that propel, like that final propel for the season, because obviously you're down to the wire and you've had those moments, like the Mississippi State series. You're like, okay, maybe they're going to get it all figured because they had those Stetson losses and Arkansas State and all those. And you just seen a few, whether it was competing well in a midweek game or sweeping Alabama, you just felt like that something was going to happen for them to turn the corner. But with that culture there and everything, and those guys walking around the practice facilities and the locker rooms and them seeing all, they know the standard that they have to live up to. They see all those names for the draft picks. They see all those All-Americans. I know Arkansas doesn't have the national championship to go with, but they've done a lot of things that a lot of other teams can't say. So I feel like that these guys, especially the ones that are there for the first year, they understand, like, they're taking what Camden Kojul and Cahill Aloy and all these guys who have been there before have been told them and have really impacted them with. And I feel like that this is really when they're going to, if they don't get it together this weekend and, you know, like things just, like they come out flat, then that's going to be obviously very disappointing. And who knows what could happen from there. But I feel like this, what we saw the other day from Christian Turner, is going to be that catapult. Now, does that catapult mean a national championship? I don't know, but an Omaha run would not shock me whatsoever, especially if they get the pitching figured out past 100 deets. You know, hopefully we'll get like a Gabe Gackle that we're used to seeing. But no, that's kind of my long-winded answer of saying, like, I feel like that if this has got to be it right here, they're running out of chances to really get things going, and if a walk-off by a guy that you wouldn't have expected to do that, if that can happen in a nine-hole and you get a series that you really need to get, then I don't know how much more motivation than you can get than that.
1: All right, Kyle, last question. Would you rather Arkansas play Kentucky at their home park tomorrow or Mississippi State, even though they're the higher seed?
0: I think they match up better again. Well, especially the fact if you hope that Kentucky roughs up Paige Gold a little bit, she's at, I think she's pushing in on like 40 to 50 pitches early on, so hopefully you can get that pitch count up and you don't see her. In that case, I do like, I like Arkansas's chances against Kentucky. I mean, it's postseason, so you never know what could happen. But I do like their chances against Mississippi State if they don't see a fresh page of Gold. So I'm going to go with Mississippi State, assuming that Gold is not seen tomorrow.
1: All right. Good answer. Kyle, thanks, man. We appreciate it. Enjoy the softball.
0: Absolutely, guys. Y'all take care. See you
1: later. Kyle Sutherland with us on Out of Bounds. He was on the D3 Auto Sales Hotline. We'll take a break. We come back. Open segment. You can join us, 661-1037, or you can text us. Stick around. It's Out of Bounds.

0: Welcome to Moe's. 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
1: Remember, kids eat free on Sundays. 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
2: This is the Pigskin Preacher, bringing you the word. John M. Perkins grew up in Mississippi, a black man coming up under the Jim Crow rules. 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

0: 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Contest ends at the end of the year. It's void where prohibited. Wes Moore and Joe Franklin with you. Out of bounds on this Tuesday. Open segment if you'd like to join us. 661-1037. Got Matt Zimmerman joining us here in a few minutes at the top of the next hour after the Razor Hog update. Saw earlier today, Joe, the Cowboys are bringing in cornerback Adoree Jackson for a visit.
1: Nice.
0: To try to help with some of these secondary issues that they have, but they feel like they have revamped their defense, new defensive coordinator.
1: And just thinking about Adoree Jackson, he's still on the open market and available. That's kind of surprising.
0: Does he command a big salary, you think? Or
1: No, I don't think it'll be a big salary.
0: Well, when I saw it was Jordan Schultz that put together this projected defense for Dallas, and it's impressive. I mean, it is an overhaul with the new defensive coordinator, Christian Parker. But you got Clark, the big defensive tackle they got from Green Bay. Lawrence, one of the defensive ends they drafted. Sam Williams back. Gary, who they got from Green Bay. Another defensive lineman from last year. I can't remember how to say his name. Zirikow? No, that's not right. I can hear Brad Sham in my mind trying to pronounce this. Anyway, then they got D. Winters from San Francisco. Didn't really talk about that, but I like that trade and the fit with this new defense. To go on with Overshown, who should be back and better than ever. In the secondary, Bland, Durant, Thompson, Hooker, and then you draft Caleb Downs and figure out, you know, the best spot for him. Is he a nickel corner, or does he play safety for you? That's just one of those kind of nice pieces.
1: It's a luxury.
0: Yeah, a luxury, because they don't necessarily have to have – I mean, he's going to be on the field, but they can figure out where he helps the defense the most, because they can look at the other pieces they have. And are they better off with him at the nickelback or somebody else at nickel, him playing safety, or the other two guys playing safety and move him closer to the line of scrimmage? So for a team whose big Achilles heel last year was defense, they've made some drastic changes in the offseason with hopes of changing it.
1: And well, that's what you do to get better. You bring in players, and then, of course, they had a coaching change. So anytime you have a coaching change, you're going to change out a lot of the personnel anyway.
0: You know, I read this from Jordan Schultz, and I get a little excited about what the Cowboys have and maybe the season that they have. And then, I can't even remember his name. He's an analytic guy. Oh, Coach Kelly does a lot with him. Anyway, Cowboys, according to him, have the third toughest schedule in the NFL next season. And it's not going off last year's records. He does not do that. He goes by how he projects these teams.
1: Okay.
0: You know, teams that have improved. He's like, you can't go off of last year. Everybody's different from the year before. Like, let's say you're playing the Chiefs. Well, the Chiefs' record looks bad last year, but they feel like the Chiefs are going to be better this year. So that's going to be a tough game. It's not the Chiefs of last year without Mahomes. So, anyway, that didn't make me feel good. That brought me back down to earth.
1: Schedules are tough every year. They're tough. no matter.
0: Yeah, and yeah, if you're set in the NFC playing one of those tough AFC divisions, make it tougher. Hour number two's next.
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9: 8 Arkansas National Guardsmen were sent to the hospital following a wreck during a training exercise. Officials say 3 vehicles were driving at Fort Chaffee when dust caused low visibility, leading to the wreck. They are still trying to figure out exactly what caused the crash. One soldier was airlifted to the hospital and underwent surgery. The other 7 were treated for minor injuries. 4 of them have already returned to duty. And the Garland County Sheriff's Office is looking for a 14-year-old boy who's been missing for over a week now. Zacharias Donerson was last seen on Central Avenue in Hot Springs last Monday. Sheriff officials say he was on probation and removed his ankle monitor. They say he could possibly be near Pineberry Road. He was last seen wearing a hoodie and joggers. Anyone with information should call the Garland County Sheriff's Office. For the Buzz Radio Network, I'm KARK's Gary Burton Jr.
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10: Mostly cloudy today with a 50% chance of showers and thunderstorms and a high of 79 degrees. Today is an Arkansas Storm Team Alert Day for the chance of severe weather, particularly as we get into this evening. An 80% chance of rain and thunderstorms tonight. It'll turn cooler after the storms with a low of 55. For the Buzz Radio Network, I'm meteorologist Pat Walker.
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15: When do the Raiders decide he is ready? Is it possible it is week one? The only way that happens with Kirk Cousins on the roster and healthy on the roster is if Fernando Mendoza somehow, some way beats him out or is even neck and neck or just slightly behind and they're like, he's ready. There's no reason to just delay it. Let's go. And the rest of the team sees it. And the rest of the team knows it. And the coaching staff knows it. And they're sitting around in the meetings going, we could start Kirk Cousins against fill in the blank. We could start him. We'll know in a couple weeks when the schedule's released, when it's against whom it will be and where. And that's the only way it's going to happen, where they're like, you know what? He's ready. And what are we doing otherwise? Kirk is here in case he gets hurt, but we've got to start getting the kid out there. No way he gets better sitting around.
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0: All right, it's time for your Razor Hog update. No midweek baseball for Arkansas. They'll take on Oklahoma Friday, Saturday, Sunday. Friday, 6 o'clock, get the series started. Arkansas moved up in all the polls yesterday, as high as 14, 17, D1 baseball. So taking 2 out of 3 from Ole Miss was good. 6 SEC games left in the regular season. They got Oklahoma, then they get Kentucky. Coach Van Horn told the guys, this is what it's all about.
1: I didn't need to tell them how important the game was, so I didn't say it like that. I just told them, you know, you guys wanted to play in the Southeastern Conference. You wanted to play in games like this. And I said, every game we play from here on out, we could say, hey, this game's super important. You know, my comment was, it's going to be sunny and 77. You're going to have a full crowd. We got a national TV game. What more could you want? So if you're a little tired or you're a little banged up, you need to get over it. This is what you live for. You know, and I always talk about pro ball, and guys want to play pro ball, and they have to play every day. This is you better love it or you shouldn't be here, is what I told them.
0: Also yesterday, we found out towards the end of our show that the SEC has approved, and the announcement came later on after we were done. I think about 5 o'clock yesterday afternoon, the official announcement from the SEC. Kendall Rogers was the first to tweet it out. But the SEC has given the okay and approved the use of the ABS system during the SEC tournament. Each coach will have 3 challenges. If you get it right, you get that challenge back. But you get 3 strikes, you're out, right? You're out of challenges. But that will be fun to watch at the SEC tournament. I'm excited to see how it is used by the teams and how often it's used. And I hope they do it kind of like in Major League Baseball, and they play that for everybody to see there in the stands in Hoover, and everybody gets into it and should be could be add the entertainment value of being at the games in Hoover. Razorback softball, they are getting ready for the SEC tournament. They'll find out who they're playing here in the next about hour. Kentucky and Mississippi State are playing right now. Arkansas gets the winner of the Kentucky-Mississippi State game tomorrow at 1 o'clock. So we'll get to watch a little softball tomorrow and talk about Arkansas's first game at the SEC tournament. Mississippi State scored first off of Kentucky. They had a line drive out to left field, and it went off the left fielder's glove for an error, and the runner on second came around to score. They got out of the inning, just 1 run scored, but Kentucky came back and tied it up. So it's 1-1, bottom of the 4th, Mississippi State batting. It's got to feel weird for Kentucky. They're the visiting team at home. But Mississippi State, the lower seed, being the 10 seed, Kentucky's the 15 seed, Mississippi State is the home team. I hope they get rid of that during the regionals. I think I always find that odd when the number 1 seed is the visiting team in game 2 or in a deciding game or whatever. That's always been strange to me. Give the lower seed the benefit of the doubt in a game like that. Make them the home team. Yep, Kentucky's pitcher 1-2-3 got out of the inning. That was quick. They get back in the dugout trying to take the lead and pull off a little mild upset. Let's bring in Matt Zimmerman. He joins us now on Out of Bounds on the D3 Auto Sales Hotline. What's up, Coach? How are you?
2: Hey, go Wildcats. Razorbacks are going to play the Kentucky Wildcats and Mississippi State in softball. Mississippi State's been playing pretty good.
0: I asked Kyle Sutherland that a little earlier. Would you rather play Kentucky at home coming off an upset? You know, they can get some good vibes going, get on a little roll, shock the world playing at home, or would you rather play Mississippi State? He said he'd rather play Kentucky. Well, actually, he said if Kentucky will wear out that Mississippi State pitcher that gave Arkansas fits the last time, he'd rather see Mississippi State minus that pitcher.
2: Yeah, it's pretty interesting. You know, we was talking to Robin Heron yesterday, and I think that I loved her attitude. She said, it doesn't matter. We got to show up. We got to play. We're going to try to beat whoever it is, but I think that Mississippi State is a little better softball team overall than Kentucky. So Arkansas can beat Mississippi State. I think we beat them 2 out of 3. But probably rather play, just go ahead and and go Kentucky.
0: Right.
2: And as you said, they got that one really good pitcher. What do they have? Kentucky's not a big run scoring team. I just think you probably just you got to play whoever. It doesn't matter. You can't control it. But if I had to pick, I think I'd rather play Kentucky.
0: Okay. I want to talk a little basketball with you. Fans are getting anxious, Coach, because there's still that glaring need. And when you see some big guys going to other schools like Louisville, gosh, how about Louisville loading up this this spring? How concerned are you?
2: Not any, really, because of it's funny, Wes, we've got the number one recruiting class in the country. Of course, a lot of that's based on high school kids, right?
0: Yeah.
2: It's funny to me, there's so much emphasis still put on the high school classes between Rivals and ESPN and 247 Sports, and they want to rank these high school classes. Well, that's really irrelevant anymore. None of those classes really matter much, probably more so in football, but overall, they're irrelevant. It's your recruiting class. And if it's a 23-year-old fifth-year senior or a 24-year-old sixth-year senior, that's part of this year's recruiting class. And so I think that Arkansas recruiting class high school is number one in the country. When you when you put together the high school and the portal, are we number one? Maybe not, but we're still probably top five or six in the country. So it's a really good haul of new players for the Razorbacks. But we're all still wanting that extra big man. I was hoping we would get two more players, and it may end up being two more guys. But now as we go deeper into the recruiting period, now May 5th, we need a good one. We need one more good guy, for sure. It'd be nice to have two. But we will take one more real good one, and we need to get that. And we've been saying this all along. You guys were talking about it, Wes. It don't have to be a 6'11 Trevin Brazil, 6'11 Malik Ewan, guys that jump out of the gym, long slit. It can be a 6'8, solid built, strong, physical presence. And we need that too. And so I think this staff is still trying to figure it out. I think they're still working. I think that there's about four guys that they feel like they still have a chance to get one or two of those guys. And that's going to be a big part of finishing up this class. Can we play a game right now? Yeah, especially if Philly comes back. If you get Malik Thomas back, you can absolutely play a great game. But if not, we need to add some more. And adding somebody with size would really benefit this team.
3: So, Coach, because they have some 6'11", 7-footers, you say that this player that they're missing, he doesn't have to be as tall, but maybe just have a little more weight on him.
2: To me, yeah. Because, now, don't get me wrong. If we could get a 6'10", 250-pound player that can play, then that's fine. 6'11", 250, 260 that can play is awesome. But I do think it's something we have to continue to look at is a 6'7", 6'8", 6'9", 230, 240 that can play, that can help us. And that's going to be important in finishing up this class. Paulo is a big part of all this because Paulo's a guy, you know, fans don't talk much about. He's a 7'1" kid. He spent the whole year here in Arkansas. He did have an injury that slowed him down about 3 months where he didn't get to practice, unfortunately. But Paulo, can he help us? And if he can help us, then that's someone that could that would be big. If he can really help us and help the team. And they recruited him here for a reason. But I don't think they're done. I do think that they've got three or four guys on their radar, and they're all 6'7" or taller, and they need to probably finish up this class with one or two of those guys to add depth and to add some size to the team.
0: Got Matt Zimmerman with us on Out of Bounds. Coach, I know you have your NBA friends. What's the latest you're hearing about Billy and Malik?
2: I think Billy, it sounds like, to most NBA people, that you know, they're giving him good evaluations. They like Billy. Billy will probably be back. And, you know, Arkansas can pay a good amount of money and it's guaranteed money for Billy. He's loved here. He's been in and out of town a lot. He's been in town quite a bit, which is important to have those guys that are. Because you know when they load up west 3 days after the season's over, mm-hmm. and they load up and they're gone, you don't feel too good about them coming back. But you know Billy's maintained here. He's been here a lot, and so he's been working out a lot here. He's gone, done NBA stuff, NBA workouts, come back to Fayetteville. I just think it's guaranteed money here. There's no pressure for him here. There's no worries for him here. He doesn't have to worry about making a team or gaining a big salary in an NBA team, but he can come here and it's guaranteed. And we want him. He's loved and he can make a lot of money. You know, Malik Thomas is the one that's still, you know, at some point it sounds like he'll be back, and then there's times like he's not going to come back. And so that's changed a lot really since November, but it's really changed a lot in the last 6 weeks, whether or not Malik will be back. And I think that'll be a late decision for him. It's going to come right down to it after he goes through the combine and he gets looked at in Chicago. He goes through all his interviews and all his, you know, when he goes to these workouts with two other guys, three other guys, four other guys, how him and his camp feel coming out of that. And again, he's like Billy. He can come here and he knows he can get X amount of money and a lot of money. And so six figures, seven figures pay. And he, I think it'll just be a closer decision for him. That's a coin toss for me with Malik Thomas. This class is strong. He dreams of being in the NBA. But next year's class is not as good. In all indications, it is not near as good a strong class. And there is something to be said about come back to Arkansas, make a lot of money, and then try it next year.
3: Coach, what do you think these guys would have to hear or could hear that would sway them to stay in an NBA draft this season?
2: Yeah, well, I think for Malik, that's a great question. I think for Malik, I think he wants to be a top two. I think he wants to be a first-round draft pick. He would like to be a top 20, top 25 draft pick. I think if Malik had some pretty good assurances, hey, you're going to go in the top 30, you're going to be in the top 30, then he might would leave. It's hard to turn down the first round, that type of money. And obviously that gets you closer to the next contract in the NBA, which is the biggest contract, the second one. And so I think that's what he's going to have to hear. I think if Malik doesn't hear that he's going to be sure in the first round, then I think he comes back to Arkansas. And for Billy, you know, we said this, I think, last week on the show, didn't we, Wes and Joe? We were talking about it only takes one, right? It only takes one team to absolutely love you and tell Billy, we're going to pick you. You're going to get drafted. You're going to hear your name, and we're going to sign you to a three-year deal. And that's when you worry. And what you hope is that he gets that feel-good, Billy, we love you, you're great, you do this well, this well, this well, this well, this well, but you got to get better at this, this, this, and this, especially your consistent shooting, and so you need to go back to Arkansas a year, and next year your stock will be much better, you'll be much higher thought of, you'll be much more sought after. That's what we want, you know, that's what you'd like to hear on our side of the ball. Whereas Billy comes back. And so, but it's going to come down to those evaluations and how they do in their workouts. These pros, they're good. They know what they want. They know what they see. They evaluate the kids pretty well. They make mistakes too. Everyone does. But I do think that those guys, well, obviously they're going to have big decisions. And I think Malik's will be the one that'll come right down to the wire. I think Billy will come back. But again, if one NBA franchise out of the 30 can convince Billy, you're our guy. We have to have you. We may not even take you in the first round because we're going to take a center or we're going to take a point guard or whatever it is. But Billy, we're going to take you and we're going to sign you to a guaranteed contract. Then maybe it is hard for him to come back here.
0: Mm-hmm. Matt Zimmerman with us on Out of Bounds, Coach. How likely do you think it is Arkansas goes over to Europe and tries to find a big man?
2: Man, that's a great, you guys, a really tough question today, Wes. I think that we could. Obviously, you know, Micah was a big pickup, being from Finland. But we've had success overseas a little bit. Like a Zvonimir was not bad for us. But also, there's been some swing and misses with some bigs, you know, and like even like last year, people talk about our lack of strength and maybe some of the physical part of the game hurt us. Well, remember, we brought in a guy that we thought could help us in that physical aspect of the game, in the paint, being physical and tough. He didn't pan out here, and he didn't really get to play much here, and it didn't work out. But we brought him here for a reason, which was to help us, and he did not help. I mean, it had never really panned out for Big Elmer. And so I think we've had some success overseas, and we've had some that hadn't worked out for us overseas. Chuck Martin, who's not here anymore, was definitely a strong proponent of us taking overseas guys. And now he's gone to North Carolina. Chin and Kenny Payne both have overseas connections, both know a lot of overseas people. I just don't know if they will push as much to take overseas guys as Chuck did.
0: Coach, how much do you think Louisville spent this year?
2: I was trying to get that answer from Coach Cowell on Saturday. I was talking to him on the phone. And of course, he doesn't know. I'm not sure Louisville knows. We were trying to figure. I was trying to figure out what the total was. Coach would say, "I don't think he knew," but a lot of money. You know, they have spent a lot of money. We, you know, teams like Arkansas, we've been probably in the top 10, or at least the top, probably top 5, the top 10 of paying players in basketball since the birth of NIL in 2021. We have not. Everyone knows that we've been one of the tops. We've probably not been number one or number two in a lot of those years, but we've been top 5, definitely top 10. So we've spent 2. But Louisville, in this period since the season ended, what Pat Kelsey and that staff and that administration and their fans have spent, wow. I mean, you know, the big man from Kansas was a highly sought-after player, and they have gotten more than him, including our own Carter Knox.
0: Yeah.
2: So I would think they would have had to have spent, you know, the last 2 years, like the big number was, oh, you guys were a number around $10 million. That's one of the tops in the country. Well, now that $10 million, Wes, as you guys probably know, it's to be top 5 in the country now, you're probably at $15 billion paying your players. And Louisville sounds like they're at that or more than that. So they have spent, I'm just guessing, maybe somebody in Louisville can rebuke this and say, you're crazy, we only spent $100,000. But I would say that they spent 15 to 20 million, maybe a little bit more.
0: Yeah. I would guess 20. I mean, I think those two big guys that they signed, they're probably close to 10 million for those two. Probably like a 5 and a 4 or 6 and a 4, you know?
2: Possibly. Yes. Yeah, that's right. And, you know, Carter was not cheap. Carter was paid here pretty well, you know, and so I don't know what Carter did. Carter may have been willing to take less to be somewhere else, or maybe he took about what he was making in Arkansas, you know, but then they had other guys, too, that they signed. And so now they had one of the nation's top freshmen last year who's not going back, Brown, and so that freed up a lot of their money, and they lost a couple other guys they were paying last year, so that freed up some money. But we don't play Louisville unless we play them in the NCAA tournament, but they really did spend a lot of money.
0: Well, they loaded up. Coach, we appreciate it. It's always great having you on and talking to you on Tuesdays. Thank you.
2: You're welcome, guys. Have a good rest of the week.
0: You too. Matt Zimmerman on Out of Bounds. We'll take a break. When we come back, I want to play an interview for you. Got to sit down and talk with the 4-star wide receiver from Alabama, Darian Mosley. Good young man, excited to be a Razorback, and had some good things to say about Coach Silverfield and this staff. We'll play that for you when we come back. This is Out of Bounds.

0: 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Then it's time you suit up and get in the game. 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
2: Little Rock Trojans left-hander Nick Bronzini was named the Ohio Valley Conference Pitcher of the Week on Monday. Bronzini allowed just four hits, all singles, with two walks and eight strikeouts over eight innings Sunday as the Trojans beat Morehead State 4-0. Bronzini and the Trojans face Arkansas State at 6 o'clock tonight at Gary Hogan Field. There's just one other in-state Division I baseball game today. UCA travels to Memphis to take on the Tigers at 3 o'clock. And after taking 5 of 6 games against Wichita last week, the Arkansas Travelers open a series today against the Tulsa Drillers. The Travs sit 3 games behind the Drillers in the Texas League North Division standings. First pitch from Dickey Stevens Park is set for 6:05. You can hear it on 106.7 Buzz 2. I'm Todd Pierce for the Buzz Radio Network.
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0: Welcome back to Out of Bounds. Wes Moore, Joe Franklin. Earlier this week, I got to catch up with Darian Mosley. He is a wide receiver, a four-star wide receiver out of Alabama, committed to Ryan Silverfield and the Razorbacks. One of the first things I asked him, I was like, you're there in Alabama. All those Auburn fans, all those Alabama fans. How in the world did you end up in Arkansas? Had a good conversation with him. Talked a little bit of everything. Hey, Joe. I can't find it.
1: It's on the page where you our sound is.
0: Daily. Got it. So anyway, wide range of topics we discussed during the interview, but the first thing I asked him, how in the world did you end up in Fayetteville?
2: Winning culture. Y'all, Coach Silverfield, man, he's bringing a winning culture to Arkansas, and we are going to turn the program around. And so just getting to see him, like, I think I went up there like 2 weeks ago, getting to see him in action, the coaching staff, Coach Smith, Coach AO, all of them, the players at that, you know, just coming back, even though they're coming back after a losing season, this new coaching staff coming in is just making an impact. And coming from Thompson High School, you know, all I want to do for the next 3 to 4 years is be in a position, be in an environment that I can grow in. And definitely Arkansas, they're bringing that. Coach Silverfield is bringing that. And so that's what I want to be a part of and I want to grow in. And, of course, I want to turn the program around. So that's definitely one of the goals.
0: What did you think about them in action, coaching, and practice?
2: It was definitely I tell everybody this. It exceeded my expectation. I didn't know what it would be. I've never been to Fayetteville before. Never even been like to the state of Arkansas. And so, just going there and seeing how they practice, that they practice live. They are flying around. When I went to practice, they opened up with goal line, and so they are on the goal line scrimmaging. Just getting after it, head up, it was live. That's what I had to caption it as. It was live, competitive, and they were flying around. And so I could definitely, especially the offense, so I could definitely see myself, you know, in that offense making explosive plays. And so that's why really just going there and seeing it, it was mind-blowing.
0: Did they show you how you could fit into the offense?
2: Yes, sir, they did. They coach sat me down. He would show me where my position, like as a receiver. But thing about me is I can play slot and outside. And so me being a quote-unquote what they call hybrid receiver, I can go in and make plays from the slot or the outside, backfield, anywhere. And so just being that special package, that special player that can go in and just make an impact, they showed me and let me know how I could do that, and that's all I needed.
0: Give Razorback fans a scouting report on Darian Mosley.
2: He's an explosive guy. He's fast. His in-game speed is crazy. Once he gets to the second level, he's gone. You're not gonna catch him. I'm a student of the game. I know I'm probably one of the smartest that step on the field. You know, I take pride in that, just being, because I'm always in film room. I'm always in my playbook. Just always trying to better my game whatever I can. And so being a student of the game, you know, you just every day you just learn the game even more. And so that's how I am. I'm an explosive receiver, and like I said before, I can play both inside and outside, so it's hard to scheme me. But I'm usually at this level right now, high school, you know, I'm usually what most teams got to scheme against. And so that's just really who I am. I'm a ball player, and I'm a game changer. So That's who I am.
0: You play any other sports?
2: I used to play baseball and basketball, but once I hit about 10th grade, I kind of dropped them just so I can focus on football and just, you know, put all my time towards football.
0: When did you know you were going to play college football?
2: My 10th grade year. Definitely, because, so my story is, right when I transferred to Thompson High School, where I'm at now, my freshman year, from Hoover High School, the crosstown rivals. And so once I transferred, the state rule was that I had to sit out a year. So I sat my whole freshman year from all varsity sports for a whole year, because I transferred the second week of my freshman year. And then once I transferred, I could not play my sophomore year until the second week. And so, you know, just building up, I had that chip on my shoulder every single day. You know, I was on the scout team my freshman year, getting better against the guys that we had. And so just my story is that once that sophomore year, my 10th grade year hit, you know, I exceeded all my expectations. You know, I had about 757 receiving yards. I was a leading receiver in the 10th grade. And so I had like 13 touchdowns off like, I think, 66, 67 receptions. And I won the state championship MVP in that game. And so we did make it to the state championship, won the MVP in that game. I was blessed to do that. You know, I was locked in. And so that's just really when I knew, I was like, I can make a living off of this, and I can do what I love. This is what I love. And so that's really when I solidified it.
0: When did Arkansas get on the radar for you? Because I got to imagine growing up in Alabama, maybe an Alabama guy, maybe an Auburn guy, it was kind of surprising. How did Arkansas get in on you?
2: Really, that Coach Smith, he came down, he watched my film, and he saw that I was an explosive guy coming off of last year. My junior year, I had 1,100 yards, a little bit more than 1,100, seven touchdowns off of, I think, 57 receptions. And so just being a winning ball player, when he came down, he this January, he offered me earlier this, the last contact period, early in the winter. And so that's when he kind of opened up that door. And then we've continued to build that relationship ever since. And so my goal recruiting wise, when I wanted to commit, was before my senior season. And so really just going through it and thoroughly, you know, I'm sure you've heard previously, I was committed to the University of Louisville. They had, there was things that had went wrong there. And so decommitted. And then I was like, you know, I'm thinking, I'm down. I'm thinking, like, man, like, it's the end of the world, but it's not. You know, the Lord just closed that door for me, and he opened up a new one. And just the way Coach Smith, Coach Silverfield have been diligent through this recruiting process, you know, Arkansas was nonetheless.

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1: How does your family feel about you committing to Arkansas and moving off to Fayetteville?
2: They're ecstatic. They're happy. I'm in a good position, a good program, and so it's about eight hour drive from Alabama, where I'm at, Birmingham, Alabama. It's about an 8 hour drive to Fayetteville, but you know, my mom, my sister, all my aunts, uncles are very, very happy where I'm at. So
1: I'm sure they'll be excited. Oh, do you want to graduate early and enroll early next January?
2: Oh yeah, for sure. I'll definitely be graduating. I'm graduating this I think it's December, and so I'll be on campus in January, ready and rolling for spring ball. So this time next year, I'll be ready to go.
1: As well spoken as you are, I think you would be a heck of a recruiter. Do they have you on working on some guys?
2: Oh yeah, definitely. Right after I committed and made it public, you know, definitely I've been on a couple guys. You know, we don't have a quarterback commit yet in the 27 class, but you definitely Colt Nussmeier, he's one of one, and I got a couple other guys. You know, we got a running back and we got a linebacker commit, and so you know, just using my profile, my platform to just continue to build, like, you know, what we got going on.
1: Darian Mosley right there. How about Nussmeier? Familiar name. So Arkansas had offered him, and that's several times I've heard his name.
3: As well they should.
1: Yeah, a possible 2027 quarterback. But if you haven't seen the full interview with Darian Mosley, check it out. It's over on More Sports on YouTube. 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

0: right, back at it. Welcome back to Out of Bounds. Phone lines are open if you'd like to jump in here. 661-1037. That's the number to the text line. I'll head over to the Middleton Heat and Air text line. First one, Wes. I grew up listening to Zeppelin. Out of Bounds is the only show on the buzz that appreciates those timely classic songs. Thank you, Freaky Joe. Good job, Joe.
1: It was there. That was actually Gary Clark Jr., that version.
0: I like it. JW says, just by chance, can you tell me who all offered the young man from Alabama, if that's available? Oh, yeah, it's available. Let's see here. Now, he was committed to Louisville, if you heard there in the interview, and I didn't go into it and didn't press him, but he said some things happened, and he decommitted from Louisville. But he had, let's see here, Arkansas, Missouri, Utah, Vanderbilt, Arizona State, Kentucky, did I say Mississippi State, Nebraska, and others. So, SEC schools, Kentucky, Mississippi State, Vanderbilt, Missouri, Arkansas. So, looks like five SEC offers. I mean, it's a nice list. And he's a four-star. And I would highly recommend, this is what I did, just because I was curious. Just Google his name and look at the videos. And there's one. Or go on Twitter. That's what I did. I went on Twitter and started following him on Twitter. And he's got this highlight tape from the camp. I want to say it was in Atlanta. And he was the MVP of the camp. And it showed some clips of him running routes, and it was fantastic. Bubba 1 says, just by chance. No, that's JW. Wes, what an excellent get for the Hogs. And your interview skills have always been special. Thank you. Thanks for saying that. I was told a long time ago, the most important thing about doing an interview is listen. Listen to what they're saying. Don't have a script of questions that you want to ask, and you ask that question, then you're going to the next question, and you're going to the next question. Just listen. Know what you want to ask so that, you know, when he quits talking, you can ask your next question. But if you're listening, a lot of times there's a great follow-up question and dive a little deeper. But a lot depends on the interviewee, too. He was really good.
1: Yeah, the flow of it. You just go with the flow.
0: Yeah. 501 says, we need a Julius Randle type. Yeah, that's what we need. We need an NBA type all-star player. I bet every fan base is saying that. But I get what you're saying. Yes, it would be nice to have a guy that is a presence, that can rebound, that can play defense down there, that can throw around some weight.
1: Former Coach Cal player.
0: Yeah. I'm sure he would like a Julius Randle type. 501 says, Wes, how many more games would Dallas have won last year if the defense was average or just below average? 4 or 5? Yeah. I mean, all you have to do is look at some of the scores that they had last year, and you would think if you score 30-plus points in a game, it's a victory. It should be. Your offense has done its job. But there were times last year Dallas was losing those games and tied one of those games. So, yes, an average defense in the NFL probably would have been, yeah, I have to look at the totals, but I'd say probably a touchdown better. Let's say an average defense is around 24, 23 points a game in the NFL.
1: Mm-mm, no.
0: Higher?
1: Lower.
0: Lower?
1: Yeah.
0: Average?
1: Oh, average?
0: Average.
1: Average maybe somewhere around 22 to 24.
0: I bet Dallas gave up upper 20s, if not 30 points a game.
1: I think it was 30 something.
0: Yeah. So yeah, if all of a sudden the defense shaves 7 points off from last year's team, I think 4 or 5 is a safe bet. I'd have to pull up the schedule. Maybe I'd do that in the third hour here in a minute and just look at the defensive

0: Wes, I just want to let you guys know we lost two good donors yesterday to the Razorback football program. One was a different friend of mine. He's just fed up with us. We're giving all this money to the basketball team. They keep getting all these five stars, and the football team can't even get three stars. It's really ridiculous. We got people out here struggling to make ends meet, and these high school players are commanding $10 million. I don't know of any high school players at Arkansas that are commanding $10 million. Now, maybe some of these, I don't know, I don't think we've had anybody command $10 million in college sports yet.
1: It's getting close.
0: Five or six, maybe the top.
1: Yeah.
0: What was Sorsby? That's a whole different can of worms.
1: He's about
0: six.
1: Was he five or six? Somewhere around there. Yeah. Yep.
0: But that's about the top. But I get what you're saying. Yes.
1: It's only going to keep going up.
0: These players are making a lot of money, and you have families out here that are struggling. I get it. But Arkansas's recruiting class is off to, well, they're now a top 25 program. That's a good thing. But they got off to a slow start. I think they picked up their ninth commitment over the weekend, picked up a couple of guys. I like the running back out of Marion a lot. Arkansas, in my opinion, had him targeted as running back number one in the state. The state actually has a really good class of running backs this season. I mean, all you have to do is look at some of these running backs going out of state. You had the kid from Central, Trey Stewart, commit to Kansas over the weekend. You have Reggie Swinton's running back out of Jacksonville.
1: Mason Ball.
0: Ball. I talked to Reggie over the weekend, saw him at the airport. And I don't think Ball's going to Arkansas. And then you had, of course, down in Sheridan, Zay Stevens going to North Carolina. I think Arkansas, like all schools, has a pecking list, and they had Jeremiah Dent rated number one on their board. And it paid off. They got him. Now, we'll see if their board is correct when it all plays out. But they got Dent. Their recruiting had tailed off on these other running backs. Some of them they didn't really recruit that much at all. And now they're going to other places. But Dent, by some of these recruiting experts, is rated as the best player in Arkansas. I'll see if I can't get the interview with Jeremiah Dent, and we'll play that for you tomorrow. I got to talk to him earlier, too. He is fun. He is energetic, charismatic, confident, and ready to recruit. He also said that he's talking to Nussmeier. Said trying to get Nussmeier. He pointed him out too. Yeah. So the staff has obviously said, hey, we don't have a 2027 quarterback on. Here's one of our targets. Y'all go get him. Sick him. Dogs, let's go. It's funny. Jeremiah Dent called it. He said, I'm a dog. You're going to see it on the field. They showed him Sutton Smith, what he did at Memphis, and what he's done in spring ball, and said, this is what we envision. You're going to be a running back, and you're going to be a wide receiver. You're going to catch balls out in the flat. We're going to get you the ball in space. He really was excited about that.
1: Got to use that speed.
0: Yeah. All right, coming up, we have what's trending, and then we'll have some open time. The last part of the hour. So if you'd like to join us, you can. 661-1037. You got Kentucky trying to hold off Mississippi State. They're in the last inning. Kentucky's up 3-1. Mississippi State batting. We'll find out who Arkansas is going to be playing tomorrow when we come back.
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8: Today is the second day of the special session at the state capitol. Lawmakers are looking at tax cut proposals to bring down individual income tax and corporate tax by 2%. Both the Senate bill and House bill have the governor's support. They easily made it through the revenue and tax committees in both the House and the Senate. The tax cut for income tax would retroactively take effect from the start of January, while the corporate tax cut will begin next January. The session resumes at 9 a.m. this morning. Lawmakers hope the special session will wrap up tomorrow. And the College of Nursing at UAMS is launching a nurse midwifery program to train registered nurses to become certified midwives. Most of the coursework is available online, but in-person clinical training is required. Those interested in applying must have a Bachelor's of Science in Nursing and an active RN license. Applications for the first group in the program is June of 2027. 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
9: Today is an Arkansas Storm Team Alert Day, particularly for the chance of strong and severe thunderstorms late today and into tonight. We do have a 50% chance of showers and some thunderstorms today, a high of 79, but an 80% chance of thunderstorms tonight with an overnight low of 55. For the Buzz Radio Network, I'm meteorologist Pat Walker.
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2: We start in the NBA with what's trending. Last night, had a couple of first-round games. We'll start with the Knicks and 76ers. New York hosting Philadelphia.
3: 3 seconds left. Brunson got it! Jalen Brunson with the last 11 for New York.
4: Double from Bridges. And again, right into the hands of Brunson. Ananobi, the
2: shot, fucking slam. The Knicks win their third straight playoff game by at least 29 points.
5: Oh, they've been playing out of their minds, and they've been defending well, and that's why you see the low scores on the other side.
2: And they won this one by 39. And Brunson was—he said, "I don't know how much more you can ask. To, you know, we can keep that up. That's something special, winning by 29 points." That was. A blowout. They've called off the... they waved the white towel, the 76ers did. See, last night, you had Brunson with 35. Anobi at 18. Towns with 17. Bridges with 17. They shot 51% from the three-point line. 19 of 37.
5: Yeah, sometimes you get in those games and you just know that it's over and... You want to play for the next game because each game is its own entity. So that first game doesn't necessarily affect the second game. And as a road team, you want to be able to get a split. So now their focus is game two.
2: Yeah, it's one game. They're up 1-0.
5: They got beat a couple of times in that Celtics series by a lot of points, and they were able to come back and win it in seven.
2: New York outscored them by 8 in the first, 15 in the second quarter to build a 23-point halftime lead. Then came out and outscored them by 8, so then it was 31. Then they outscored them by 8 more, so they beat them in every quarter.
5: They need to see what Hawks were doing as far as with Jalen Brunson, making him work on defense or making sure that he gets put against whoever has the ball on a switch.
2: Mm-hmm.
5: And... Hawks had a lot of success, and whoever was had the ball in their hands and Jalen Brunson having to defend them. So that's what a lot of teams are going to do when they face this Knicks team. They know Jalen Brunson can score, but on defensive end, if you have someone that can score, you try to get that as a matchup and a mismatch on your part.
2: So Knicks cover easily last night. Spurs, Timberwolves.
3: Randall on the move, collects, and dunks in the hole.
4: They showed the double. Don't come.
3: Ooh,
4: that was tough.
3: Nice move off the glass. Rebound.
4: And Bendy.
3: Champagne steps up the green. At the side of the rim. Cannot get it to go. And Minnesota comes in on the road and steals game one.
2: There you go, 104-102. Minnesota wins. Randall had 21. McDaniel, 16. Shannon, 16. Conley was big. He had 12. All of them three-pointers, 4 of 7 from the three-point line.
5: Looked like Timberwolves had it wrapped up, and then those last few seconds, it really got interesting, and Spurs had a chance to win it at the buzzer. Missed a three-pointer.
2: Anthony Edwards off the bench, 18 big points. Played 25 minutes. I thought they used him wisely, easing him back in. Spurs was led by, well, it was kind of team at Harper off the bench at 18. They had a couple others with 17. I was disappointed. I was on social media, Joe, and I'm looking at it. And it was all about Victor Wembanyama and all the block shots he had. There was nothing else about the game. It was just all Victor Wembanyama from ESPN.
5: From that, you would think they won.
2: I thought they won. And so I pull up the score. I'm like, whoa, this game's not even over. This is close. Turn it on. I'm like, come on, ESPN, do better. Yeah, it's a cool story, but let's tweet out some other stuff. Like, yeah, he's setting a record, but they're losing.
5: Yeah, we've seen some big points performances and losses, and so it's almost like a wasted game because he did have that type of game going, 12 blocks. They lost. And he would rather have one block, zero blocks, and they win the game.
2: Games two, Wednesday night. Tonight, got two games, Cleveland, Detroit. Detroit is a 3.5-point home favorite on Bet Saracen. Oklahoma City hosting the L.A. Lakers. That game tips off at 7:30. Oklahoma City's a 15.5-point favorite on Bet Saracen.
5: It's a lot of points.
2: It is. We were talking about that on the Zone. Christian's like, man, you know, Christian's a big Thunder fan. He's like, I just hate, you know, a line like that because you get in the fourth quarter and you're up 18 and you can call off the dogs. And next thing you know, you win by 12. You know, you've covered the whole game. And then, you know, things happen at the end of the game. And all of a sudden, it's a little closer than it really was. And Coach Kelly's like, Thunder's going to win by at least 20.
5: So, wow.
2: Yeah.
5: Okay, wonder if he's going to play it then.
2: Yeah. Hey, you can play it on Bet Saracen. 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Got the NBA playoffs 50% no sweat bet going on. So check it out on Bet Saracen. They also have NHL props, and that's where we go next. Carolina and Philadelphia.
6: Walker in over the line, got it for Hall. Hall, strong move coming in toward the net. They score!
2: Carolina wins it in overtime, 3-2. I had a buddy tell me Carolina's going to win the Stanley Cup. You need to be betting on them.
5: Well, they look like it. They've been dominant so far, but we know that it gets tougher as these series go on.
2: I did not bet it. I could have done money line, but it was minus money. And did they just score to take the lead? I'm sorry. Got distracted. Mississippi State, they were down 3-1. In the, they just walked it off. Good Lord. So Mississippi State, bottom of the seventh, down 3-1 to Kentucky, the host team. And Mississippi State rallied, had a big single, scored two runs to tie it up. Then they had a slap hitter that tried to bunt home the run, but the Kentucky Wildcats threw her out at home. So two outs. And they just hit a shot. Razorback fans, you'll know exactly what I'm talking about. Hit a shot to first base. First baseman couldn't get back to the bag. Pitcher wasn't there to cover. There was just in no man's land. And the runner beat her to first, and the runner on third scores. And Mississippi State walks it off, scoring three runs in the bottom of the seventh to keep their season alive. Well, Mississippi State, they'll be all right. Kentucky in tears because they may be done. We know they're done at the SEC tournament. I don't know if they're getting in. As a 15 seed, I mean, the SEC's good and everything, but that many teams going to make the NCAA tournament? I don't think so.
5: Probably not.
2: So Arkansas, Mississippi State, tomorrow, 1 o'clock. We'll keep an eye on it and let you know how Arkansas does. All right, back to the NHL. We've got the Golden Knights taking on the Ducks.
6: Dorofeev, sprint, sprint, sprint, sprint!
2: Golden Knights win at 3-1. Remember yesterday we were talking about the over-under 5.5?
5: Yeah.
2: both games under yesterday. Had one 3-2, other one 3-1. Major League Baseball, Yankees, Orioles.
7: High drive, right center field, going back to Veras. It is high, it is far, it is gone. Aaron Judge, a Judgian blast. Here comes the Judge.
2: Yankees win 12-1.
5: Aaron Judge leading MLB in home runs, has 14. He's tied with another player, but we know that he's someone who's usually around top of the list.
2: Yeah, I think I saw the player who has 14. I think he's a rookie, right?
5: Yes.
2: And he has tied some other greats, the most home runs in the fewest amount of games. Like, he's in third place all time in Major League Baseball history.
5: Oh,
2: like,
5: wow.
2: Somebody had 19 for this amount of time. Somebody had, like, 17. And a couple guys had 14.
5: It's a good pace to be on.
2: Yeah, Phillies, Marlins.
8: That ball's crushed deep to right field, way back there. Gone! Home run, Bryce Harper. And the Phillies have taken the lead. It's 1-0.
2: Well, that's all you needed to hear, because that was your final score. All the scoring in the game right there with Bryce Harper. Cubs, Reds.
9: That is hammered left center field. That's back on its way. And Sale has tied this game. 3-3.
2: Cubs would go on to win this one 5-4. And Mariners, Braves.
9: Wow. That ball tagged. Right field. Gone! One run game. A bomb from Luke Rayleigh. High fly. Way back there. Doesn't have enough. It is gone! J.P. Crawford! It's a go-ahead. Two-run home run.
2: The Mariners held on from there to beat the Braves. 5-4, your final score. I saw where the Mariners called up one of the Travs. We'll have to talk to Stephen Davis about that Wednesday. Got the call-up bullpen issues for the Mariners. They've had another pitcher go down yesterday and had to put him on the disabled list. But the Travelers. And remember we were talking when we were there at Dickey Stevens Park, the what's his name? I don't remember. Anyway, one of their stud outfielders. Who's a big home run hitter? And Steven was like, that's what he does. He hits home runs. He's only got one. He had like five over the weekend. Dude blew up, had a huge weekend. But Steven Davis will join. That's tomorrow, Wednesday. 2:30. Get Steven Davis on here. Talk a little Travs baseball. And talk a little bit about the Major League Baseball and what's going on. He's a big baseball fan. I just saw, Joe, that Arkansas has offered a kid football. This is football player. I've never seen him play, but I want him. His nickname is Lumberjack. Aiden Woodruff from Franklin, Tennessee. He goes by Aiden Lumberjack Woodruff. He's 6'5", 308. Yeah, that's not bad. He is a sophomore.
5: Wow.
2: 6'5", 308, sophomore, class of the 2028.
5: Mm-hmm.
2: Now, I mean, he's got a list of offers, you know.
5: Oh, you can imagine.
2: Yeah, but Arkansas, he just tweeted out, blessed to receive an offer from the University of Arkansas. But when I saw the nickname, I was like, okay, I'm intrigued. So I dug a little deeper and saw that he was 6'5", 308. I was like, oh, that's a nice size. And then when I saw class of 2028, I was like, okay, all right, let's go get Lumberjack and add him to that defensive line.
5: Some golf news out. John Rahm, he's hinted that he's stuck in his LIV contract. He says just that he feels stuck because of the contract that's in place. And for PGA Championship, Phil Mickelson is out. And Max Homa is in.
2: Hmm.
5: So we see this happen with big golf tournaments that come about. You have some withdrawals, and because of that, Max Homa is benefiting, and he's in because Phil Mickelson is out. NBA Sixers head coach Nick Nurse, He is attending his brother's funeral, but he is expected to be back for game two. But he's leaving in between games one and two.
2: And I was thinking about Rom. Rom needs the live tour to fold. You know, because he talked about it. The contract that he signed, he said, man, they've got me. I've had the lawyers are looking at it, and it looks like I am bound to the live tour for another 2 years. Now, if there's not a live tour,
5: right,
2: then so be it.
5: Everybody's a free agent at that point. But if they get some more funding, I mean, that's what we're hearing about right now. They lost their funding. So if they get more funding, then these players are under contract. And maybe they are worried about their futures at this point, and they should be. But if they get more funding, this is, you chose to leave, yeah, and this is the contract that's in place. As long as the money is there, you shouldn't have a problem with staying under the current contract.
2: Mm-hmm. And it's like he said, look, we're good for the rest of the season. We know that, and that's what I've got to focus on. That's all I'm really worried about. It's the rest of this season, getting ready for majors and playing golf here. And we'll deal with the contract and all that other stuff at the end of the year.
5: And also, you benefit if the entire tour goes away, then you benefit where PGA is going to be more lenient on players coming back. But if you're just trying to get out of the contract, come back, there's going to be a penalty to it.
2: Let's bring in Savage. What's up, Savage?
10: What's going on, fellas? Just going to get y'all's opinion, what y'all thought about the SEC tournament, the men's baseball using the ABS system, the balls and strikes. What's your thoughts on it, guys?
5: Like it.
2: I love it.
5: Get it right.
2: Yeah. I think it's going to add to it. It's added to Major League Baseball. I hope they'll show the ABS system there inside the stadium. Fans are cheering and get excited about a challenge that's won by the team. I think we all have memories of home plate umpires just butchering calls. And
10: right.
2: Heck, I saw one Sunday, and I talked about it yesterday when the news came out. Damian Ruiz was not struck out. That pitch was inside. That was a bad called strike three. And it was a full count. He was on his way to first base. I mean, think about if you have the challenge there, how big of a difference that is.
10: Yeah. Well, it's with the times. You need to get with it or don't. But and as far as Arkansas getting a big guy, 7-footer, Arkansas's track record is not good with getting big guys that are over 7 foot. I know it's the NIL era, but you go all the way back to Larry Satchel, Gomez, Alonzo Lane. We've had some terrible big guys. Bobby Portis was the greatest one we've had in a while. So we don't need a 7-footer. We just need a dog that's, you know, 6'8", 6'9", and just run the system that Cal wants, and we'll be all right.
2: Yeah.
10: He'll get it right. I'm going to get out there. Appreciate it.
2: You bet. I like Daniel Gafford, too, though. That's a couple nice big ones.
5: Oh, yeah.
2: But Coach Calipari has a lot more success with big guys than Arkansas has. So I'd put a little trust in him in finding a big guy. But I think Savage is right. He doesn't necessarily have to be a 7-footer. I mean, if he's 6'10 with a little weight, that can just hold his own. I think that's what drove me crazy, is having somebody just back him in, dribble and drip back him in. Or not knowing how to play post defense and get caught, and then he's got you pinned. And all he does is turn and lay up or turn and dunk. That's just giving points away. So that's what I want to see, somebody with a physical presence that knows how to play post defense and just not give up gimmies, cheap shots, easy 2 points. And then block out and get a rebound.
5: Rim protector.
2: Yeah. Let's take a break. When we come back, we'll take more phone calls. 661-1037. We are open for the rest of the show, so get involved. 661-1037 to join us, or to text us. That is the number to the Middleton Heat and Air text line. If you're watching on 1037thebuzz.com or on the app, you can use the live fan feedback. I'll check out the Arkansas Best Chevy Dealers live fan feedback when we come back. 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
13: The University of Arkansas baseball team moved up in four major college polls Monday, and after a four-week absence, re-entered the fifth. Their biggest move was in the D1 baseball poll, where they moved up five spots to number 17. The Hogs moved up four spots in the coaches poll to number 18, and three spots in the writers poll to number 16. They also moved up two spots in the Baseball America poll to number 14, and re-entered the perfect game poll at number 23. The Hogs begin their final homestand of the season Friday night against Oklahoma. They'll do so with the SEC Player of the Week and designated hitter Cahillo Aloy. He had nine total hits last weekend against Ole Miss, including three home runs, and had a team-leading 600 batting average for the week. I'm Todd Pierce for the Buzz Radio Network.
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0: Back at it. Let's take a phone call. 661-1037. Middleton Eaton Air says, hey, Wes, Lazaro Montez is who you were trying to think of, the outfielder for the Travs. Thank you. Yeah, Lazaro Montez, dude, is on fire. The home run ball has returned. Now, probably helped going out on the road and not hitting the cavernous Dickie Stevens Park, but he was able to hit him out last year. 501 says, get off my Sixers, bro and Joe. Bro and Joe. They were tired. It's Philly in six.
1: Oh, okay. Wow. So they're only going to lose one more game and get it done.
0: You're going to win four out of the next five.
1: That'd be ideal for them.
0: Wow, okay. I like Philadelphia. I like New York, too. I think that's a good series. I'd have a hard time saying Philly in six. I'd go Philly in seven.
1: Should be a really good
0: Philly
1: series.
0: Philly in six, that means they got to win the split, win the next one, most likely.
1: Yeah, oh yeah.
0: Go back home, win two.
1: Or if they don't, then they'd have to win four in a row.
0: Yeah.
1: So, and that's been done before, where teams started off on the road, went 0-2, and then they won the next four.
0: Four in a row. Winning the, what, they'd have to win the next two, most likely in New York, to get it done in six. Well, I guess they didn't have to. You can lose these two, then win the next two.
1: Yeah. It was done in the finals, actually, where Heat got down 0-2 to Mavs, and they won the next four. And that included they won three in a row at home, and then they just had to go back for that one game six and get it done.
0: That's the series where the referee cheated and called all the fouls on Dallas, and Dwayne Wade shot like 40 free throws in the game.
1: I guess, if that's what you want to say. But that was when it was 2-3-2. So
0: yeah,
1: they lost those two at home and won the next three, or lost two on the road, won the next three at home, got it done in game six on the road.
0: Yeah, that one's obviously still sits poorly with me. Earlier we had a texter asking about the Cowboys' defense and if it was just an average defense, how many more games they would have won. First of all, the Dallas defense was rated dead last in the NFL, gave up 30.2 points per game.
1: No, it had to be over 30.
0: 30.2. And I just went through the schedule and looked at a couple that stuck out to me. Early in the season, when they still had Dak and they were healthier and to me had a more complete team, they lost a game 40-37. They tied a game, remember that one against Green Bay, 40-40. Lost a game 27-30. Lost a game 30-44. I think that was the Detroit game towards the end. Yeah. Well, Dallas couldn't get a stop when it meant something in the fourth quarter. They fell behind, battled back, and then just completely defense, just touchdown, field goal, touchdown, touchdown. It was absolutely insane. No stop to be found. Lost the game 34-26 and lost one 44-24. Oh, that was the Broncos game. You know, that was one of those games where the offense, Dallas needed to, at this point we knew who they were. Their defense wasn't very good. Offense needed to score. Offense struggled against Denver on the road, and you look up and Denver had just bam, bam, bam, bam, and blown this thing out. But the defense never gave them a chance in that game. That's what you want. You would hope that you have a complete team, that if you're playing a good defense and your offense is having some struggles, your defense can get you some stops. And this is one of those games where they couldn't get any stops whatsoever, and it quickly got out of control. I believe that was, I'm pretty sure that was the day of the Simmons Bank Championship. And I was out at Pleasant Valley, and I was like, I'm going to go and check on the game. Okay, I am not going to watch this game. I'm going back out and doing eating and drinking and watching golf. Pretty sure that was the same day. So I wrote down that the Broncos game is just weird, but that's four losses and a tie. If the defense was average, it could have made the difference in those five games. And that's significant, because if they win those five, they're 12 and no tie, and four. That's 12-7.
1: Nah,
0: 12-5.
1: Yeah, I was about to say it can't be 12-7.
0: Can't be 19. 12-5.
1: But
0: that's a playoff team.
1: Carolina Panthers, 16th ranked defense, and they gave up 23 points a game. So
0: right there in the middle.
1: Yeah.
0: Yeah. There we are. That's exactly a touchdown. A touchdown better, average defense. You got a chance. How many games would they have won if they'd only given up 23? They lost the first one to Philadelphia 24-20, so that wouldn't have mattered. The Giants, that's one. Chicago, no. Green Bay, yes, that's two. Carolina, three. Denver's four. Arizona, no. Detroit, five. Minnesota, six. Chargers, no. Giants, no. That was at the end when the offense was depleted. So, you know, five, six games. Yeah, 7 points could have made a difference in holding them down. We all know what Dallas had to improve. They knew, and that's why you saw. Defense heavy in the draft. They went out and made a couple of trades, added some more defensive pieces. It's a defensive overhaul, and we'll see if it's any better. They may have made all those moves, hired a new defense coordinator, and they still suck next year. Or maybe it's a complete turnaround and they have an average defense. Heck, maybe we can dream and they have a good defense and they give up 20 points a game. Billy is in Little Rock. Hey, Billy, welcome to Out of Bounds.
2: Yeah, man, I had a question. I was listening to the radio show this morning and talking about the referees and, you know, like, and dad. You know, I'm a girl dad myself. I have, you know, my daughter, she's got a scholarship at ULR for the cheerleader and stuff.
0: Nice.
2: But, man, like, when dad's plus chapter 35, I'm a combat vet. But, man, when dad's, like, start cussing out referees and stuff like that, man, it's just so white trash. It's just like you got, you know, micro penis syndrome or stuff like Justin Moore and stuff like that. Why does he? I think it's a show.
0: Gotcha.
2: I guess for the morning.
0: Let me. Yeah,
2: you know how they like kind of like do that and stuff like that. But she's like, come on, man.
0: Billy, thank you for the call. I was going to say first mistake was you were listening to the morning show. So, I'm just kidding. I'm a little biased on this. About 3 years ago, I want to say, I did a special report when I was at Fox 16. And at the time, you know, and it's not just Arkansas, it's all across the country, they're having a hard time getting people to sign up to be high school officials. Officials, period. No one wants to put up with this junk. I mean, think about it. What grown man or woman wants to sign up and make minimal money to go out there and to be calling kids games and being yelled at? Who wants to put up with that kind of mess? I'm not. I mean, these officials with the thick skin that can hear this and just ignore it and just, you know, it gets to a point and you got to throw somebody out, fine. But the point is, we're having a hard time across the country in the state of Arkansas getting quality officials. You have quality officials that are retiring from the game because they don't want to put up with this. And it all starts in the stands with these parents. And I went out and I followed some officials around and I talked to some officials and they told me, you know, what they put up with. And it was really eye-opening. And I cannot say that I have been perfect since then, sitting in the stands and not yelling. But I have gotten a lot better. And, you know, the excuse is...
1: All parents do it unless you just sit there quiet.
0: I know.
1: It happens.
0: But if anything is heard, it is that is a tough job that fewer and fewer people want to do.

0: So until we change the way we act in the stands and dial it back and respect what they're doing for how much they're doing it for, then you got an issue. So I have tried to be a lot calmer in the stands. And will I say boo or say that's a bad call? Yes. But viciously attacking officials, I try not to do anymore. And it's a great message. It was a good piece, and it was really eye-opening for me. And, you know, they talked about the number of officials that have, and I'm talking that work for the AAA, that had just retired and quit. Don't want to do it anymore. It's not worth it. And they weren't doing it for money, because you're not getting paid a lot.
1: Right.
0: They did it for the camaraderie. You know, it's a group. You know, a lot of times they work together, and they get together on a Thursday, Friday night and travel and go to these games, and they would have fun doing it. And I will say this. I grew up, my grandfather was an official, and I can remember on Friday nights him leaving my grandmother's house in the uniform, going off to Kilgore, Palestine, or wherever, doing these games and coming back, and, I mean, he loved it. And he loved being with his guys. But those days are really disappearing because of the actions in the stands. And look, they get it from the coaches too. And they talked about it. But a lot of times they have a relationship with the coaches. And they know what they're dealing with and who they're dealing with. But then you see these wild scenes of parents coming out of the stands and attacking officials and physically abusing officials. I love the game. I do. I love being at a game on whatever, Friday night or Tuesday or Friday, high school basketball, watching, being a part of it. There would have been a time that I would have thought, you know, that would have been pretty cool. Maybe before I had kids.
1: Yeah. Well, some of these officials, they do have a dream of being officials at a high level.
0: Sure.
1: And that's why you see some of them do it for a long time. Walt Coleman, Coleman family, you know, they all grew up here, and Walt Coleman started off as a high school official, made it to the highest level, became an NFL official.
0: Got a text, Turnage. We've got something to talk about the next time he comes on. He was an official at one point.
1: Really?
0: Yeah, he said he's got some good stories for us.
1: Oh, that's awesome.
0: Yeah. So anyway, I'll step off, get off my soapbox, but no, it was fun. It was a cool little piece I did, and like I said, eye-opening of what they're having to put up with, and it's what it's led to in the state of Arkansas in the search for quality officials. Thanks for the call. Let me read the. I'll have to pre-read some of these coming in. That opened up the floodgates on the Middleton Heat and Air text line. We'll come back. I'll read some of those. We can take some more calls. 661-1037. 661-1037. Final segment. It's out of bounds.

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0: right, welcome back. We'll wrap this thing up. Glad you're with us on this Tuesday. Get a little softball tomorrow. I'm kind of excited to watch the Arkansas women play while we're on the air.
1: Oh, yeah. Yeah, those games are always fun. So, and plus, it's postseason. It's go time for them.
0: I've been able to do a couple of UCA softball games this year. And I've always liked softball, but when you're and they were good. You know, they won their gold division and number one seed. And the appreciation level goes up when you're watching a really good team. They were great defensively, kind of like Arkansas. A couple really good hitters, but fast pace. I mean, I did a game, and it was a run rule game. Hour and 15 minutes.
1: Best part of it, that it's fast-paced. It keeps your attention the entire time.
0: They played a doubleheader. First game, hour and 17 minutes. Like, okay, let's go. Thought we were going to be there all day. Didn't turn out that way. That was pretty cool. All right, the officials conversation in the call really started lighting up the Middleton Heat and Air text line. Let's go to it. Read some of these. Some good points being made. 501 says coaching youth sports is difficult because of the crazy parents, too.
1: Yes. That may be worse than officials.
0: Yes.
1: Because they have a direct line to you now.
0: Yeah, phone call after the game. Oh, bless the coaches and the officials. 501 says, I umpire high school baseball, and it's not near as bad as umpiring little league softball and baseball. The parents are way worse in those little leagues. You have to ignore them.
1: That once again, closer contact.
0: I was at a game. My nephews came up from Louisiana and played in the tournament up here, and I went to it, and it was like there were some older guys and ladies calling the games, but there were some that looked like they were high school or maybe college kids, and they're getting yelled at, and I'm like, you're yelling at somebody that's probably your son's age. What are we doing here? Come on, give the kid a break. 870 says everyone should have to call a few games and they will see how tough it really is. No, that's a good idea. You know what? Little League? We're not hiring umpires. Parents are doing it.
1: Oh, well, then
0: make them do it.
1: Well, then you're going to have favorable calls. You'll have a lot of that going on.
0: Well,
1: but yeah, just to drive home the point of what they have to deal with, then, yeah, you could definitely get a feel for it having to do it.
0: What's the same? Walk a mile in my shoes?
1: Oh, yeah.
0: There you go. That's a good suggestion. I like that one. Income and a sense of power. G. Marsh says it's getting real violent at these games. It's sad.
1: Yes, it is really sad because you see some of the, and, you know, has it always been like that, or are we seeing more of it because of social media?
0: I think it's gotten worse talking with these officials. It's just progressively gotten worse that the people in the stands feel entitled that they are able to abuse officials on the field. 870 says, look at what happened at Poland this year in the 2A state tournament between Barton and England. Would you want to referee in that? It starts at home, folks. Yeah, that could have been scary, trying to break up a fight. Drew in Little Rock, I know a guy who did it for years. And he was a millionaire. He didn't need the money at all. He did it for the Boys and Girls Club, for the love of kids. He's quit now. Big Keith in the house. The problem is there really is a lacking of respect for yourself and others. And a lot of parents want to get in on a million-dollar payday. It's just sad state that the way America is nowadays. I blame it on the Me Too movement, where everyone gets a trophy.

0: All of it is a factor. It all plays a part.
1: You think about the part, too. There are so many that think their kid is about to be the next star and be a professional player and just taking it a little too far. No, not a little too far. Way too far. Arkansas plays Mississippi State tomorrow. Yes. Did I say Kentucky? Did I misspeak? I watched the game. Mississippi State walks off Kentucky. Bottom of the seventh, trailing 3-1. Mississippi State got a single, passed the shortstop, two runs scored. Tried a little suicide squeeze bunt, but Kentucky all over it. Third baseman made a good play through home, tag out the runner. Two outs, and then they hit a shot to the first baseman. A little too far off the bag. She couldn't get to first base in time. Mississippi State runner beat her to the bag. Runner on third scores. Mississippi State celebrates. They win. 10 seed Mississippi State. 7 seed Arkansas. It's still funny. Arkansas is a 7 seed. Number 5 in the country. And according to Kyle Sutherland and some of the baseball, softball America bracket, a 2 seed. A national 2 seed. They could be a, it looks like they will be a better national seed than SEC seed.
0: Yeah. But, I mean, that goes by record. Goes by conference record.
1: Yeah, and you saw the, I hope somebody has done that, or I need to look for that. Maybe I'd do it myself. I got to believe Arkansas had the toughest schedule in the SEC with the teams that they played, and more importantly, the teams they didn't play, some of the teams at the bottom. And still have the record that they did. Give them credit for that. Because they didn't have a lot of gimme weekends like some other teams did. Ryan Pine Bluff says, spare the rod, etc. Laughing out loud. Whole different world. Scott says, I was the umpire and chief at a local community baseball park. And I would have a parent call to gripe about an umpire, and my first question was, did your team win or lose?
0: Well, come on.
1: And that pretty much let me know,
0: come on now,
1: where they're going to gripe or where the complaint was going.
0: That's pretty self-explanatory.
1: Yep. Thank you, Scott, for chiming in. That was a good discussion about the officials. Over on the Arkansas Best Chevy Dealers live fan feedback, have all parents do the officiating, as well have all people who get a driver's license to have to drive an 18-wheeler to see how hard it is.
0: Well, that's why you have a specialized driver's license for that.
1: Mm-hmm.
0: Not everybody can do it.
1: How about a specialized permit for fans in the stands? You have to take a class on the proper etiquette. We will not be abusing officials. Show your card at the gate. All right. Coming up tomorrow, we've got Cabo. We got Steel Leaves, thanks to Stephen Elmore Shelter Insurance. And Stephen Davis. Should be fun. Stick around. Drive Time Sports is next.
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6: 8 Arkansas National Guardsmen were sent to the hospital following a wreck during a training exercise. Officials say 3 vehicles were driving at Fort Chaffee when dust caused low visibility, leading to the wreck. They are still trying to figure out exactly what caused the crash. One soldier was airlifted to the hospital and underwent surgery. The other 7 were treated for minor injuries. 4 of them have already returned to duty. And the Garland County Sheriff's Office is looking for a 14-year-old boy who's been missing for over a week now. Takarius Donerson was last seen on Central Avenue in Hot Springs last Monday. Sheriff officials say he was on probation and removed his ankle monitor. They say he could possibly be near Pineberry Road. He was last seen wearing a hoodie and joggers. Anyone with information should call the Garland County Sheriff's Office. For the Buzz Radio Network, I'm KARK's Gary Burton Jr.
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7: Today is an Arkansas Storm Team Alert Day, particularly for the chance of strong and severe thunderstorms late today and into tonight. We do have a 50% chance of showers and some thunderstorms today, a high of 79, with an 80% chance of thunderstorms tonight with an overnight low of 55. For the Buzz Radio Network, I'm meteorologist Pat Walker.
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0: 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It's Drive Time Sports on the Buzz Radio Network with your hosts, Randy Rainwater and Rick Schaefer. 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
1: 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Play ball! Rick Schaefer standing by in Northwest Arkansas. I'm Randy Rainwater.
0: HogSports.com's Coach Cabo is back, and we're going round the horn. Here's Kevin Bohannon.
1: That is a legitimate statement today. I'm Randy Rainwater. We can go around the horn today here from Gary Hogan Field over by the campus of the University of Arkansas at Little Rock today. Big matchup, Kev, as Arkansas State comes to town to take on the Trojans of Little Rock.
2: Yeah, Randy, both teams that are looking... There we go. Both teams that are looking to get into the postseason. Both teams are going to play in their conference tournament, but both teams want to get into that NCAA tournament. We saw last year the Trojans went to the Baton Rouge Regional, took LSU to the wire, the eventual national champions.
1: Great game.
2: Yeah, and then, you know, Arkansas State in year two under Mike Silva, they've shown progress, they've shown improvement. Now they're looking to take that next step against the Trojans.
1: Good afternoon, Mr. Rick Schaefer.
3: Well, good afternoon, Randy Rainwater. Sounds like you're having a good time there.
1: Ah, all music all playing.
3: Yeah.
1: Now, I've got to give this... I'm not a weatherman, and I understand there's going to be some storms later on tonight.
2: Yeah.
1: Well, after this game should be in the books. Mm-hmm. But there was rain in Little Rock. I don't know about Northwest Arkansas, Rick, whether or not you received any rain or not. But
3: a little bit earlier, just a little bit.
1: Yeah, there was... I think about noon, I was thinking, this could be really iffy today, whether or not this game will be played. In fact, last week, there was a game scheduled in Jonesboro. That had to be canceled because of weather. And I thought, boy, what bad luck that would be. Not just have one canceled. This should be the third meeting
2: right, yeah.
1: between these teams this season. And Arkansas State won that first game. Second game again washed out. Today is game, you could technically call it only game two, but this to me is game three in all reality. But it should be, the weather should be fine. Don't let a little rain that you witnessed earlier today to keep you from being able to make it to the ballpark thinking, oh, no, it's going to rain. No, it's not going to rain, not until later on tonight. We should be through. We should be out of the way. But, Kevin, when you look at these two ball clubs, how much, when you go back to just a season ago, how much did that victory and that carryover from the LSU series you talked about in Baton Rouge, how much did it actually affect this Little Rock program? They have really improved their roster. I think a lot of it was the momentum they came from that regional.
2: Absolutely, and it's not just the roster. It's the program as a whole. It's the facilities. It's the upgrades at the field, them being able to do a lot of things that they weren't able to. I remember talking to Chris Curry, you know, right when the NIL era was really coming into play, 2022, 2023, and him telling me they have their NIL guy, and it was Jackson Wells at the time, who was OVC Pitcher of the Year. Obviously, he went on to sign a free agent contract. And Jackson Wells from Rogers. But now they're able to have a complete NIL program. They're able to do a lot of things that the Division I powerhouses in the SEC, Big 12, ACC are able to do. And they're getting guys from those teams. You know, they had a transfer from Mississippi State. And they were able to keep a lot of guys on campus this year that were a part of that big run at LSU last season. And you've seen it. Nick Bronzini was the OVC Pitcher of the Week this past weekend. 8 shutout innings. 4 hits against Morehead State gave the Trojans the series win.
1: And I know that most Arkansas fans are already looking forward to this weekend when Arkansas will entertain Oklahoma, and then they will close out the regular season. I did a little bit today, and Kevin, this is always, I love doing this kind of stuff. I got the SEC notes, and it has the bracket upcoming for the Southeastern Conference Tournament. Did you realize Arkansas right now is the number 8 seed?
2: Yes.
1: That would put them in game number 5 on day 2, the second round. Arkansas would play the winner between Missouri and Ole Miss. The top 4 seeds are Georgia, number 1, Texas A&M, number 2, Texas, number 3, and Auburn is number 4. A lot of ground for Arkansas to make up, Kevin. I'm not sure if they sweep Oklahoma, they sweep Kentucky, will they get maybe up to number 5 at best? I think they would be optimistic.
2: Yeah, you know, their goal is to get to 18-12. That's the number every year they want to get to. That would continue the streak. The only other team that's done it 8 or more years was LSU under Skip Bertman. I mentioned that the other day. But that's the number they want to get to possibly host a regional as well. They're number 30 in the RPI right now. Taking 2 out of 3 from Ole Miss didn't do much for them.
1: No, it didn't.
2: You know, if Arkansas State can win a couple of series, they lost at ODU last weekend, Old Dominion. So it's not just about what Arkansas does in the big picture, but in conference play, yeah, they need to take care of their business. You want to be able to play 3 games and go home. The SEC tournament for them is this year probably not going to mean a whole lot. You and I talked about that, but if they can get to 40 wins, how does the committee keep a 40-win SEC team from hosting? That's going to be their argument.
1: You're a very good point. And on May the 8th, Little Rock will be at UT Martin. UT Martin is 9-12 right now in conference play. I don't have the bracket for the Ohio Valley Conference Tournament. They are chasing, Little Rock is chasing both Eastern Illinois and Southeastern, no, that's Southern Illinois University, Evansville.
2: Yep.
1: I'll get it right in a minute.
2: That's
1: 15-6. And Little Rock is 14-7. They are 2 games ahead of SEMO, Southeast Missouri State, for that 4th spot. So Little Rock has a lot to play for. Now, this is a non-conference game, but this works towards your RPI.
2: Absolutely. So if you get a chance to look at the OVC bracket, it's really kind of set out really weird. It's a spider bracket. It's like the district tournaments in high school baseball. The 1 and 2 seeds are going to get byes for 3 rounds. Okay, so there's only 8 teams that make this. Little Rock was the number 8 seed last year. So they had to win 3 games just to get to the semifinals. Two in one day just to get to the double elimination round. So there's a lot that they can do. You know, if they get that 2 seed, that's going to give them 3 games and they could win the whole thing. So that's what they really want to do, get that 2 seed. If they're the 3, it's just an extra day on the pitching staff. It's in Marion, Illinois. It'd be great if we could get that tournament, the OVC tournament, down to Central Arkansas, maybe to Dickey Stevens, even right here at Little Rock, maybe when that new field opens up across the street here in a few years, get it down here. So, yeah, a lot to play for. 14-7, a game back. Still got a lot to look forward to for Chris Curry's squad.
1: When you look at this Trojan team in particular, one name jumps out at me, Cade Smith.
2: Yeah, I love
1: this
2: Cade.
1: This has been a great impact player for the Trojans. Originally started at the University of Arkansas, went to Harding, now here at Little Rock. What an impact he's made. He is leading right now Little Rock with a .328 batting average. And the player that I keep waiting to come on, I keep waiting for his bat to really come alive, is Angel Cano. This is a young man. He's only hit 7 home runs this year.
2: Yeah.
1: This is a guy that possesses tremendous power and really brings that big stick. Talking about having a great regional tournament a year ago, Angel kind of jumped on the scene with his performance down in Baton Rouge in that LSU regional.
2: He really did, and he's taken what pitchers have given him this year. He's hitting .302. The power has been there, but you know, he's leading the team with 7 home runs. This is not a home run hitting team. They only got 38 as a team, but you know, he's got 10 doubles. That's 3rd on the team. Cade has 11, and then Ty Rhodes, the Jonesboro product, and his fifth year. He's got 14. So they're taking what pitchers are giving them. They're not trying to do too much. This Little Rock team hitting 286 as a team. That's something that's really kind of been overlooked this season. The pitching staff's done really well under Evan Lee, the first-year pitching coach. Chris Curry did a great job in promoting him from the director of player development, player personnel. But back to Kate Smith for a minute. Started at the University of Arkansas. Injuries just kind of got the best of him there. He came in the same time in that 23 class. And then he goes to Harding. Harding has a breakout year. He was talking to Coach Curry while they were at the regional last year in Baton Rouge. And it wasn't decided yet. They get back. Kay decides he wants to be a Trojan. So, great job. We talk about the SEC guys that Little Rock's been able to get. They got one from Mississippi State. They got Cade from Arkansas. They got Tag Andrews from Arkansas as well. So, as many guys that have not looked at Little Rock in the past are starting to flock to the Trojans now.
1: And what a job Mike Silva has done in rebuilding that program at Arkansas State. He likewise has turned the page, if you will, at Jonesboro.
2: Absolutely, and it starts with their in-state products. Patrick Ingsgove, the shortstop, he was a preseason Sun Belt Conference Award winner, and he's lived up to the hype this year. He came over from Oklahoma. Of course, he was a Pulaski Academy product, went to OU for a little while, but you know, he's been at the heart of that lineup this year. Big win on the season, 12-4 at Arkansas. Everybody knows that. Then they took the Razorbacks to the wire in the next game, 1-0. But Ashton Quiller, one of the best leadoff guys in the conference, he's hitting .324. He's got six home runs on the year. They've got other guys. Cason Campbell, he's a McCrory product. Derek Martinez was leading the conference. He's a Sun Belt Award winner. 12 home runs on the year. Lane Walton's been kind of stuck at 11 home runs for about 4 weeks now. He hit 10 real quick and then kind of cooled off. But this team, up and down the lineup, Caden, it's hard to say in this last name, Amundson, I want to put a D in there, really good behind the plate, controlling that pitching staff. So, a lot of good things to look to. Kyler Tingler from Searcy. He came down from ASU Mountain Home. He's gotten some action recently. He had 3 strikeouts, 3 2/3 innings pitched. But just a lot of in-state talent on that Red Wolves roster.
1: This is amazing to me. We used to call this Kern-Conway.
2: It'll always be Kern-Conway.
1: Yes. I actually played back in the day. We played a district tournament, American Legion District Tournament, right here.
2: Yeah.
1: And I had the lucky draw of Bill Valentine behind the plate. I don't think the only strike I think I threw was hit out of the park by a future teammate of mine at that time. He played for Checker Cab. His name was Blake Trantham.
2: Oh, yeah.
1: And somewhere out in that grove of trees behind the right field fence, it's still somewhere out there, I'm guessing. But the renovation, what Gary Hogan did to this facility is, Rick, I got to tell you, it's unbelievable.
3: Oh, no.
1: Because
3: is it? Well, then don't describe it then.
1: Because
3: I'm not going to believe it.
1: When we never, back in the early 70s, this was only our practice facility. This was, it was right across the street from the campus, but the infield was total dirt.
2: Yeah.
1: It looked like a softball diamond where there was no grass to be found. Now you got the artificial turf. There was a fence. Now it's totally enclosed. And I say enclosed, I don't know if that's mesh.
2: It's a screen. Yeah, they got the padded wall, and then they got the screen on top of it. So it's a 15-foot wall all the way around. So when they say it's an elephant boneyard in center field, it's tough to get one out. 390 center field, 325 down the left field line, 305. And then they have a chicken wire mesh net above in right field, above the home run line, to try to keep the balls in play as much as possible.
1: Well, if you just visualize this, Kevin mentioned it, somewhat in the alley, it's 360 in right field.
2: That's right.
1: 305 down the line. But the majority of the balls that I've ever seen fly out of this park have always come, though, to right field.
2: Yeah, I remember seeing Luke Pechtel hit a couple here that went to Joe T. Robinson, just like our man Brett Gaspin coming over here, current pitcher on the Little Rock Trojan pitching staff. But yeah, Pechtel get some balls up there in the atmosphere. And as the way the wind blows, it's not blowing any right now because we're set down in kind of a valley, a little humid tonight. Balls won't be flying out, but if there's going to be one, it'll get out to right field tonight.
1: I think Ty Rhodes. Yeah, he's an excellent candidate.
2: Exactly. Love Ty Rhodes. One of the best hitters that I've seen in, you know, come through the high school parts in a while.
1: But artificial turf on the infield, and then you've got the grass in the outfield, and there is not a, I can't say puddle, but it doesn't look to be wet at all just watching the players warm up for Arkansas State in the outfield. It doesn't look like it's even rained here.
2: Yeah, it does.
1: Gary Hogan.
2: Yeah, one of the biggest things that they did was build a drainage system underneath this. Of course, it's turf on the infield. It has been, but they got new turf. And then it's all grass outfield. But they did a really good job of having a crown come up to center field. It's not a football crown like at Texarkana back under Johnny Toombs back in the late 80s. But it will drain off to the right side, and you get the creek over there behind right field, and it'll drain off to the left side. But they've done a really good job, the field maintenance crew. You know, shout out to Nate Olson, who's over here now taking care of things for the athletic department. It's just a great setup now. But I love the Little Rock Trojans, the signage they have out there now. And, of course, the new scoreboard. Haven't even talked about the scoreboard yet with the LR up top.
1: I'm guessing that's where David wrote. The last time I watched David hit one, that's where I think it landed, at that LR years ago. But, Peanut, he's been a longtime supporter, both through Coleman Dairy as well as with his own personal time here at this program. In fact, that may be Peanut who just walked out of the indoor facility. I'm not sure. Can't see that far. But, nevertheless, as I mentioned earlier, don't worry about this rain that fell earlier. It's Cinco de Mayo Day. Now, rumor has it, in fact, I see him over there right now, and he is busy working on his concoction of margaritas, and that is our own Raymond Tucker. He is over there working, getting everything ready in anticipation for today's great crowd we're expecting for this Arkansas State and Little Rock matchup. This came in by way of our Middleton Heat and Airbus text line. Boyd says, reminder, Little Rock goes to the UAC this fall. This is the last OVC season. Little Rock and UCA will be in the same conference.
2: Yeah, looking forward to that. I think the biggest thing is it's going to cut down on the travel. You know, right now Little Rock's got to go up to Illinois, and it was going to be really good when they moved from the Sun Belt to the OVC, and I think this is just a little better. The United Athletic Conference, the UAC, they'll have the I-30 showdown. It'll be a conference series now between UCA and Little Rock. So just another, you know, iteration in this program. And I remember when it was in the TAC, in the Transatlantic Athletic Conference. You know, it was in the Sun Belt for the longest, but it'll be really good for Chris Curry's program to be able to travel, go to some Texas schools again, be really good for recruiting down in that part of the country.
1: Obviously, you're going to try to rely upon as much Arkansas talent as possible, but if you can get into that fertile grounds of Texas on a consistent basis, you're playing there, this gives you an opportunity to recruit well, I would think, in the state of Texas, which has a tremendous amount of talent. So I look forward to this new conference for Little Rock and UCA.
2: Yep.
1: As they'll be joining conferences. It's kind of a hybrid, I call it a hybrid conference, as you're seeing in some cases, because obviously Little Rock doesn't have football. UCA has football. So you'll have a basic football-only conference. Then you'll have basketball and other sports. That'll be a whole different, so to speak, conference. But nevertheless, it'll be great to have UCA as a regular, not just the Governor's Cup,
2: yeah,
1: as it's called, where you play once or twice a season.
2: Austin Peay, Tarleton State, North Alabama. So you got some old GAC schools, Division II schools, West Georgia, Eastern Kentucky. So, you know, some of the old WAC schools, you know, that have been. So it's kind of a rebranding, so to speak, with a lot of these schools. So it'll be a lot really centralized with Arkansas being kind of in the center of the conference.
1: Okay, I think we've kind of set the stage for today, and we have a full slate of visitors today, guests. In fact, at 4:30, we'll be talking with Chris Curry. We're hoping at 5:30. He's got a very busy schedule. He's got recruits in town. That is Travis Ford, the new Little Rock basketball coach. Hopefully, we'll get a chance to talk with him. And later on the show, we'll visit with Frank Cuervo. He is the athletic director here at Little Rock. So we'll have some guests throughout the afternoon. And then at 6 o'clock, we'll have a little action, little game to be played. That's why we're here today for this matchup between Little Rock and Arkansas State. A couple of quick notes. I don't know if you're following the NBA. Had a blowout between the Knicks and the 76ers. I think it was 39 at one point, 39 points at one time they were leading. But the big upset came Minnesota going to San Antonio.
2: Big time.
1: And knocking off the Spurs. Wimby had 11 blocked shots in that game. He had more blocks than he had points.
2: Yeah, that's how you know they lost. I mean, as tough as that defense is for both teams. But, yeah, the Knicks, they've come out on fire. 39-point victory over the 76ers. Of course, the 76ers beat the Celtics in the first round. Really good job by the Knicks in round two.
1: All right, stay with us. We're going to step away for a moment. Coming up next, Chris Curry, the head coach of the Little Rock Trojans. Rick Schaefer, Kevin Bohannon, I'm Randy Rainwater. Drive Time Sports will continue in a moment.
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0: Gig. Welcome back. Gary Hogan Field. Make sure I say Gary Hogan Field, not Curtin Conway. Rick Schaefer along with Kevin Bohannon, and I'm Randy Rainwater. Before we talk with the coach, let's talk with my man Neil Atkinson by way of Bet Saracen. Neil, Arkansas State, Little Rock, what do you got?
1: Well, tell the coach to cover his ears. We got Arkansas State is a slight favorite at minus 125 on the money line. Arkansas, Little Rock, if you bet on them, they'll be basically almost even money at minus 105. You want to give up a point and a half. If Arkansas, Little Rock wants to take a point and a half, you can get them minus 140. If Arkansas State wants to give up one and a half, you can get them at plus 110. Over and unders at 9.5. And again, that starts at 6 o'clock. So, got the Arkansas in-state teams covered. And we got two NBA games tonight, playoff games tonight, and one NHL, game tonight. And, don't forget college softball. Also, we are the only sports book covering that I can find the SEC tournament. All the games today were up, and all the games, of course, tomorrow will be up. Looks like, Arkansas is playing, Mississippi State tomorrow. So, looking forward to that.
0: And including Major League Baseball, you just have so many things going on at Bet Saracen. Is it difficult to keep up with everything that's going on?
1: Yeah, with multiple sports. Now it's a little bit easier because when we're in the playoffs with hockey and with the NBA, there is not as many games. So you know we're only dealing with one hockey game tonight and two, but all the games are spread all the way out with everything that's going on. You know, had a meeting today getting ready for the World Cup. WNBA tips off with the regular season on Friday. And, of course, you got UFC this weekend. Golf is, you know, is always something. And NASCAR is starting to get a little bit more attention with what's been happening in those races. So, yeah, just everything's going on and ready for it and just having fun.
0: Just having fun. Where do we find this good stuff, Neil?
1: Hey, you go to BetSaracen.com on the web or from your phone. Just go to the App Store, download the app, hit that registration button. Once you do that, first thing you want to do is check out the promotion page where you'll see our SEC softball bet and get. Where you bet $25 on an SEC softball game, we're just going to give you $10 in free bets, win or lose, whenever that bet settles. Check out those terms. We also got a 50% no-sweat bet on the NBA playoffs, NCAA baseball 50% profit boost, and don't forget your daily NHL and NBA playoff 20% boost. Good luck, everybody. Good luck on those parlays. And have a great rest of the day. I forgot what I was going to say. But have a great day anyway.
2: Right. See you, Neil.
0: All right, Neil. Talk with you tomorrow. Neil Atkinson, by way of Bet Saracen. Chris Curry joins us, head coach of the Little Rock Trojans. I was just watching Coach Silva hit some into the outfield. That ball is moving rather slowly. I realize his exit velocity may not be that great, but do you pay attention to stuff like that as you go through, whether it be batting practice or fielding, to see how the ball's rolling? Because we have had a little bit of rain.
3: Well, I do, and I'm really glad that you're here. You know, we were going to see if you would run the bases before the game.
2: Maybe one base.
3: Base singular, because you were such a threat in the old days. But no, we had some rain overnight, but we've done some things, and our outfield drains really well now. Regraded it and things like that. But that's brand new turf you're seeing out there that we installed over the Christmas break. And so it's a little thicker than what we had before, which was basically like a parking lot.
2: Yeah, I noticed that.
3: And
2: it was a little bit thicker.
3: My back and my knees can tell that it's a lot better after a weekend series. But no, I pay attention more to the arms and how they're attacking the ball and how the ball's carrying. You know, it is a muggy night. We got some storms coming in, but I think they're going to hold off and allow us to get a ball game in here. It'll be a good one. I think there'll be a lot of interest on both sides, and it ought to be a fun Tuesday night.
2: Coach, you had two really, really good starts this past weekend. Of course, Nick Bronzini, OVC Pitcher of the Week. But talk about Brandon Westmoreland, the job he did on Friday night, seven innings, three hits, 10 strikeouts, two walks. He could be a big league guy.
3: Well, he could be. And Little Rock, back-to-back weeks, had the pitcher of the
2: right.
3: week. You know, Westmoreland last Friday threw a complete game on the road at Lindenwood. And then, as you mentioned, seven innings, 10 punch-outs. Then Bronzini, who's just entered the weekend rotation, it's his fourth start, he decides to go eight innings scoreless. And, boy, it's, you know, we said if you could not let them score every time, I like our chances of winning. And, you know, on Sunday, as you know, your third start, that's usually an offensive day.
2: Right.
3: So if you're getting a shutout on Sunday, you got a real chance of winning the series.
0: Chris, you've got a big series coming up this weekend with Morehead State. How do you approach a game like this with Arkansas State? There's such value in the game, but yet you've got to balance, which is more important in some ways, between this non-conference game and with the game you've got a conference matchup coming up with Morehead State.
3: One of our team goals, Randy, at the beginning of the year is rivalry games are very important to us. I think the quality of baseball, college baseball and high school and junior college in the state is maybe at an all-time high.
0: I agree.
3: I think their RPI is you know top 50, top 75. We've crept into the top 100, and so both teams are playing really well. Obviously, they play in the very difficult Sun Belt, which we used to be a member of, so I very much understand what they're up against on the weekend. The OVC has three teams in the top 100 RPI, and so as you mentioned, we got to go on the road this weekend, and they've got a home series versus Texas State, but we both want to win tonight very, very badly, and we're competitors. You know, Mike Silva, my former pitching coach, and that an outstanding job here. We had the pitcher of the year in the Chandler Fidel, and you know, it's just competing. That's we both want to win, and we both want to come out on top. But more importantly, I want to be playing well. You know, we're coming off of two wins Saturday and then Sunday. I want to string three together, and then I want to get on the road and be playing well Friday night.
2: Yeah, you get three, it's called a winning streak, right?
3: I think they call that a winning streak. You're right.
2: Yeah, okay. Talk a little bit about the in-state impact. You talk about how good baseball has gotten in the state. I believe there were over 100 kids that signed to play college baseball this past year, which was phenomenal. But you got more in-state talent on both of these teams this year. Cade Smith for you guys, and you got Patrick Ingsgo. Just talk about what it's like having those in-state guys be a part of both these programs, and yours especially.
3: Makes me proud. I mean, I graduated from Conway in 96 playing for Barry Luters and Noel Boucher, and there was probably only four or five of us, you know, per year going out to play. If you remember Cedric Harris and Ben Hickman, and then the 2 years behind me, it was the McCrotty twins.
2: Right.
3: And now more and more and more guys are going out to play. I think that is, you got, you know, and even Pine Bluff, you know, Logan's doing a great job down there. And you know, you've got, I think, four of us are going to approach 30 wins in Jonesboro, Conway,
2: huge.
3: Little Rock, and obviously, you know, Arkansas. Arkansas may host, depending on how they finish. And so if you're an in-state baseball fan, if you're a high school player in the state, if you're a junior college player in the state, it's a proud baseball state. We showed that in the postseason last year. And, you know, I want to one day when I leave it, I've got about 20 years left, I figure, but I want to leave it better than I found it, just because I grew up here and baseball's been so good to me in this state. And we're catching up.
2: Yeah.
3: We're catching up with draft picks, with big leaguers. You know, you mentioned Brandon Westmoreland. They've had cross checkers in to see him. He's projected to go pretty good, and there are other guys as well. So yep, we're excited, and you can watch big time college baseball right here in

0: I think it was Dallas Baptist. He showed really well. And so that's what we're looking to get out of Zach.
1: And you talk about just the facilities. Obviously, you've seen an upgrade and everything. It's just an upgrade from the program off of that showing at the regional last year. And looking to the future, we've got a big facility that's planned across the street. Do we have a timeline on that yet?
0: I'm told by our administration they're hoping, you know, a couple of 3 years, and they're working behind the scenes. I think they're really trying to establish some corporate relationships and get folks that are right here in Little Rock, big businesses in town involved. And you know, since we played our final game at the regional and made it to the final, we have not stopped trying to push our program forward. And our athletics director, Frank Cuervo, is a big baseball guy, you know, played at Florida in the 90s. He wants to win here. You know, his quote is, I want to host a regional here.
1: Yeah.
0: And, you know, while that seems crazy, it's got to be a dream and a vision first. And then, you know, it can happen. That's the next step, though, for Little Rock baseball, is we've made what we have as nice as probably it can possibly be, but I would love to just start from the ground up with concrete and steel and do a really lot of nice things right there, you know, on the corner of Asher University, and build a big nice stadium that folks can come and play at, and as well more players can come and feel like they're in a big-time atmosphere, because that's the next level for us when we start recruiting guys that are Power 4 transfers. Is they say, okay, we see what your development, we see that you're winning, we saw you on TV, show me your facilities. And when you start competing against top 25 teams, that's the next step.
2: I was talking with Kevin and Rick earlier. This facility is where we practiced back in the early 70s, but it was all dirt.
0: That's right.
2: I mean, there was grass in the outfield, pardon me, but the improvements that Coach Hogan made while he was in reviving this program, it's taken another step under your leadership. But at that time, this was a rock garden.
0: Well, the Sandlot is really.
2: Yeah. Oh, my gosh.
0: I've got a picture in the room. We could maybe look during the commercial break of 1985, and it is a true Sandlot. You know, kids from all around the neighborhood who ride their bikes or walk down here and play games. And then American Legion was played here. And, you know, I guess back in the old days, the rule was you couldn't end practice without a glove full of rocks that you picked up out of the dirt. And Coach Hogan literally broke his back making this facility what it is. He's got a bad back today from carrying the rocks and things.
2: I could truly believe that. You want to stay into the segment, or you got to get back to work?
0: I can do one more.
2: One more. All right. Stay with us. Rick Schaefer along with Kevin Bohannon. I'm Randy Rainwater. And yes, the coach, Chris Curry, head baseball coach of the Trojans. Stay tuned. Drive Time Sports will continue.
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4: 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And welcome back once again to Gary Hogan Field as the Trojans of Little Rock prepare to take on the Arkansas State Red Wolves. Rick Schaefer, Kevin Bohan, and I'm Randy Rainwater, joined again by Chris Curry, head coach of the Little Rock Trojans. And you talked about the significance of playing in-state rivals. You kind of lined them up, have you not, Chris? You played Arkansas State, you played UCA, you played Arkansas, you played UAPB. Who's left?
5: I think that's about it. I think that's about it. And going into next year, we're going to the United Athletic Conference along with UCA. So we'll be playing a 3-game series on campus instead of splitting it up. Then what Mike Silva and I have agreed to do is Arkansas State, are going to take the place of UCA in that 3-game series. And so we're going to spread out 3 games over the entire year. We're going to continue to play Pine Bluff, and then I believe we're playing 2 against Arkansas next year. And so that's, I don't know the math, 10, 11 games, you know, that's almost a fifth of our schedule just in-state baseball. You know, I played at Mississippi State, and Ron Polk was the best about playing everybody in the state. Then I coached in Louisiana at Northwestern State, and I think Skip Bertman started with, you know, playing everybody in state. I think especially in baseball, I get it, football, basketball, different story. But baseball, you need to play everybody inside your state. It's good for the budget. It's good for the interest level. When we're all good, it helps everybody. It just does. Everybody knows that baseball in Louisiana is good. Baseball in Mississippi is good. Baseball in Arkansas is good. You know, baseball in Texas is good. You want to be a baseball state.
6: Do you think the smaller rosters will lead to greater parity? I already see it from a media standpoint. I'm sure you do as a coach. But can you see it just keep getting better and better for those the Sun Belt UAC schools and schools like yourself?
5: There's no question, and you're already seeing it. And what you're seeing is no longer can Power 4 teams get 50 and 60 guys. Yeah. And there was nothing wrong with that. That was good for them. That was smart. You know, let's get as many good players on our campus as we can. And if you're not ready to play right now, let's develop you and let's have you ready to step in when it's your time. And now the 34-man roster is almost like a playoff roster. You have to get it right. You know,
6: In December,
5: yeah. You have to get it right. And so, you know, do you carry three or four catchers? How many infielders do you carry? Do some of those infielders need to play outfield? How many? You know, and you got to be right. You can't just say next man up on the roster. And so, because of that, players are not wanting to stay at certain places and quote wait their turn. And so you're seeing guys that used to maybe backups somewhere else step in and play immediately at other places. And it's making it hard on the high school player. I have a son. He's a sophomore at Benton.
7: Yep.
5: And he already knows. He knows that it's very difficult for a high school player to step in and play immediately. And so that's where the junior colleges are so important. And then I didn't mention, you know, the Division IIs and the Division IIIs around the state. They're very good. But you're right, Kevin. It's going to spread out the ball players.
4: Little Rock, how big of an emphasis is that still recruiting for you?
5: Very, very. And you're talking about in-state players?
4: Yes.
5: No, we start here. We start in Little Rock. We start, you know, we've signed two high school players, which is, as compared to years past, a very low number. But those two are from Rogers and Greene County Tech. You know, a left-handed pitcher and a catcher, two premium positions.
7: Not bad, yeah.
5: Yeah, and so, yeah, we definitely start right here, for sure. But we also are in the Southeast, which is, you know, that the Southeast, California, Texas, Florida, that's your best baseball in the country. Statistically, when you look at draft picks, when you look at regionals, where teams are from. And so we start inside out. You know, it's a big city. There's a lot of great high school programs, a lot of great travel ball programs right here in Little Rock. We start here and then we move out.
6: Yeah, and I know you can't talk too much about him, but Jake Taylor, what a great baseball name, the lefty out of Rogers. Then Cannon Ring, the catcher out of Greene County Tech. Looking forward to those guys. But, you know, University of Arkansas is only signing three in-state guys this cycle. So that leads to more of these guys being able to spread out a little further. Really quick, the JUCO, South Arc, UA Rich Mountain, Chris Lance Spigner's at UCA started at Rich Mountain.
5: Right.
6: Talk about those JUCOs and how they've gotten better and helped, you know, get some of the D1 schools some talent.
5: Well, we had pitcher of the year Jackson Wells, Spigner's old pitcher after he left, and you know Beasley, an Australian sidearm, was a big important piece out of the bullpen for us, and you know we've got Jack Bilski from Rich Mountain, so we start with those Arkansas JUCOs for sure, and you know a lot of kids, you're talking to one. I went to junior college out of high school. I felt like I wasn't ready, you know, physically, mentally, maturely. Wise, and so you go get those 200 at bats each year. You get in a weight program. You get your first 2 years of school out of the way and get your feet under you. And you're used to being away from home, and you kind of know as a coach what you're going to get. But what's changed the most, guys, is we're all kind of just sitting tight and waiting on the summer.
6: Yeah.
5: Because in the summer, right now, in this era of college athletics, that's for us. I mean, the portal opens, I think June 1st, June 2nd.
6: Free for all.
5: And there are a lot of good players available. And we didn't make those rules, but we have to adapt or die. And so a lot of the players that we signed that are doing well for us, we signed in the summer.
4: Great additions you've added to this ball club just from that success. We talked about this earlier in the show. That regional you played in Baton Rouge, what a springboard it was. Not just for players, but you're talking about the enhancements you made at the facilities. Now the dreams maybe across the street at university for a new baseball stadium. All of that, it's amazing what a little bit of success will do for you, Chris.
5: Winning cures everything.
4: Exactly.
5: And, you know, high tides rise all boats.
4: Yeah.
5: And, you know, with a little bit of winning and some excitement, and people saw, you know, 1.1 million people said, hey, Little Rock, I'm from there. And, you know, whether you were just trying to pull for an Arkansas team or against an LSU, there was a good reason to pull for Little Rock that night. And I've heard all different reasons people were pulling for us.
4: I was going to ask you about the impact of ESPN Plus. How much has that helped your program?
5: Immensely. You know, we're recruiting kids right now, and we send them the link and say, hey, watch the game. We're on TV tonight. Here's our field. Here's our stadium. You want to be on a stage. You want to be seen. You want to be scouted. You want your family back home. You know, we got kids from Australia, Canada, you know, California, and mom or dad are sitting on the back porch watching their son pitch or watching their son play when they can't be here in person. And it's just, it's given an insight to a lot of people that did not know that Little Rock Baseball was right here under their nose. And so it's been priceless, and our team does a great job of broadcasting us out there.
4: Oh, I love scrolling. I've got ESPN Plus, so I'll scroll and I'll look for UCA, or I'll look for Arkansas State, or I'll look for Little Rock, Arkansas, whatever it may be. But it has become a great tool for all the universities, all the programs, because now what used to be games that was never aired anywhere, now you can find them on ESPN Plus.
5: You can, and we about 3 years ago, when we realized what a tool this was, we shifted our focus and said, you know, we understand that we're going to get, you know, a few hundred people here, and you know, sometimes it's cold and wet and folks can't get out. But just 3 years ago, you know, 400,000 people tuned in over the course of the season to Little Rock baseball games.
4: 400,000.
5: 3 years ago.
6: 3 years ago.
5: And so we said, now, wait a minute. 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
4: Good luck, my friend. Go get them.
5: Appreciate you, buddy.
4: That is Chris Curry. 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Coming up at 6 o'clock, Arkansas State, Little Rock.
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13: Today is the second day of the special session at the state capitol. Lawmakers are looking at tax cut proposals to bring down individual income tax and corporate tax by 2%. Both the Senate bill and House bill have the governor's support. They easily made it through the revenue and tax committees in both the House and the Senate. The tax cut for income tax would retroactively take effect from the start of January, while the corporate tax cut will begin next January. The session resumes at 9 a.m. this morning. Lawmakers hope the special session will wrap up tomorrow. And the College of Nursing at UAMS is launching a nurse midwifery program to train registered nurses to become certified midwives. Most of the coursework is available online, but in-person clinical training is required. Those interested in applying must have a Bachelor's of Science in Nursing and an active RN license. Applications for the first group in the program is June of 2027. For the Buzz Radio Network, I'm KARK's Gary Byrne Jr.
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15: Mostly cloudy today with a 50% chance of showers and thunderstorms and a high of 79 degrees. Today is an Arkansas Storm Team Alert Day for the chance of severe weather, particularly as we get into this evening. An 80% chance of rain and thunderstorms tonight. It'll turn cooler after the storms with a low of 55. For the Buzz Radio Network, I'm meteorologist Pat Walker.
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0: from the Eat My Catfish Studios, it's time for Arkansas's number one caller-driven sports show. It's Drive Time Sports on the Buzz Radio Network with your hosts, Randy Rainwater and Rick Schaefer. 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
1: Hour number two at Drive Time Sports on the Buzz Radio Network. Rick Schaefer standing by in Northwest Arkansas. I'm Randy Rainwater. Today, Gary Hogan Park Field, however you'd like to label it. Joined also by
0: HogSports.com's Coach Cabo is back, and we're going round the horn. Here's Kevin Bohannon. And now, Trey Biddy is brought to you by Chris Crane Hyundai, Arkansas's number one Hyundai dealer, and Genesis of Conway, Arkansas's only Genesis dealer. 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Now, here's Trey Biddy.
1: Trey, good afternoon.
2: Good afternoon.
1: Okay. All right, you have posed the million dollar question on hogsports.com. What million dollar question do you think I'm asking?
2: Can they get any worse?
3: That's how I thought he was going to phrase it, Randy. Honestly.
4: What a great question. Yeah. Can they get any worse? Wow.
3: We're in our Hog Sports group, and I see VIP pop up, and I'm like, all right, cool. Trey wrote it, and I see secondary.
5: Can it be any worse?
1: Can it be any worse?
4: So 2-10, and you're asking if it can be any worse?
2: Yep.
4: Oh, boy.
1: What a great way to kick off
4: anyway,
1: the
4: summer, huh?
1: I'm going to read you the first paragraph.
2: Right.
1: Razorbacks lack production and playmakers in the secondary in 2025. Have they addressed those issues under first-year head coach Ryan Silverfield? Let's take a deep dive into the defensive backfield. Man, when I saw that on HogSports.com, I couldn't wait for you to come on today. I didn't mean to stun you.
4: He left. Well, maybe.
5: You lost him.
4: Yeah, I've been turning my volume down when he's on, but maybe I should point out that that's in conjunction. Did you look on ESPN today? They rated the 64 teams in the power conferences from best to worst in each league about from the time the season ended until spring practice ended. Number one in the SEC. Can't remember, LSU was number two. Oh, Texas was number one. LSU was number two. That's where Arkansas was.
2: No, I'm back.
4: Arkansas was number 16 out of 16. Trey, I'm talking about ESPN's deal where they had rating every team in the SEC from the time the season ended, coaching, what's gone right, what's gone wrong. Arkansas was ranked 16th out of 16. So did that lead to your column?
2: No, no, I read that after. But that it's easy to put Arkansas at 16. I mean, given how they've played in recent years and especially how they played last year, that it's easy just to slot them at 16 and say, oh, it's been this way. It's going to continue to be this way. We see, you know, they do coaching rankings. They'll rank all 136 coaches and, you know, in Division One, and, you know, it's easy to put the guys that didn't have success last year at the end. You know, it's just, it's all based off last year. It's all like, yes, there are some things that they, you know, look at. Obviously, they're looking at the changes that were made, but so much of it's based off of what happened last year. To get back to the point on the article, I don't know why I dropped randomly, but here's we can look at the yards given up last year, which wasn't good. We can look at, you know, the lack of interceptions, which they only had two interceptions.
1: That's amazing.
2: And against Notre Dame and the SEC teams, nine total teams only had two interceptions against those teams, which is crazy. But what jumps out to me is the 40 times, guys. Like, if you look at the starting secondary last year, Kenai Walker, this is from Arkansas Pro Day, was a 4.57 in the 40-yard dash. Julian Neal was at the NFL Combine. He ran a 4.49. He was still the number 99 pick overall. And he kind of felt, they kind of got lucky with getting Neal, if you think about it, because he was from Fresno State to Stanford, and then they had a coaching change in the spring, and, you know, he re-entered the transfer portal and kind of fell on Arkansas's lap that way. Jordan Young ran a 4.78, Arkansas's starting nickelback.
1: No.
2: Yeah, at Pro Day. Caleb Wooden ran a 4.69. And Larry Worth ran a 4.66. These are the 40 times.
4: Pretty slow for a secondary.
2: Pretty slow. Now, the only guy that's back from that secondary last year is Miguel Mitchell. Mitchell was actually pretty fast. He had a 22.3 mile per hour time in the catapult testing, which is your peak speed. It's not necessarily your sustained speed, but it's your peak speed. That was second on the team behind C.J. Brown and tied with Mike Washington. We know Mike Washington ran a 4.33. It doesn't mean that Miguel Mitchell is going to run a 4.33, but it means he's going to run a sub 4.5 pretty much is generally how that would translate, somewhere in that range. So if you want to break that down, there were, if I can find where I broke it down, the guys, okay, so 13 defensive ends at the combine ran a faster 40-yard dash time than Young. 10 ran faster than Wooden. 7 ran faster than Worst. 3 ran faster than Walker. And Penn State DT Zane Durant, who's 290 pounds, ran a faster 40 time than Young.
1: That's crazy.
2: Yeah. Yes. So I think we blame coaches a lot, and it's their evaluations. This is where they spent money. Guys, they spent their NIL money, which, you know, wasn't substantial, but the money that they had, they spent a large chunk of it on the offensive line and in the secondary. And this is what they ended up with.
4: Well, if those guys were that slow, then you think it could get worse? Is the current team slower than this?
2: I don't think so. I think just based on how things unfolded with the transfer portal, they were getting guys that were coveted by other teams. Like, they beat out several schools for Jaheim Johnson, but Tennessee really wanted him also. Joker Johnson, as a lot of people call him. He was number 9 ranked cornerback prospect in the country, was a 4-star. Lakai Rowland was also very well regarded, 6'2", 192, played a lot of football for Maryland last year. Shelton Lewis, who was a self-red shirt, which I've said before, I say consistent, I don't like self-redshirting. I don't like playing 4 games and then leaving your team. But that's what he did, and he played a lot for Clemson before that. I guess I don't know if he was playing a lot last year, but I'm not sure why he did that. But and Braden Lee, who's originally from Arkansas, who was a former 4-star recruit who played a good bit of ball for Maryland last year also. DJ Harrison may have been one of the surprise guys in the spring coming out of junior college. So I feel like cornerback, they did a pretty good job assembling that group. Now, is it going to be an elite cornerback crew in the SEC? Likely not, but it could be, I think, a lot better than it was last year. And maybe you could get somewhere in the middle of the pack. Kamori House at the star position, the nickel, they think that he has NFL ability. And Ron Roberts has tried to recruit him out of high school, and he went to Washington and tried to recruit him out of the transfer portal. He went to North Carolina, where he was a team captain and led him in tackles last year. And now they have him at the star position. So he's dropped some weight. He's down to 202, which is where Ron Roberts thinks that he belongs. They've also got Carter Stoutmeyer behind him, and then Tyler Scott was at Auburn. He committed to Arkansas State, and then his recruiting blew up. He was a 4-star, signed with Auburn, played at Auburn a couple of years, blew out his knee, and then after the 24th season, after he blew his knee out, he transferred to Georgia State. But he's in the mix there, probably the third guy at nickel. And then safety, we've talked about Christian Harrison a lot. I worry a little bit about the depth, and maybe that's obvious because they got Jathan. What's his name? The junior college transfer who just committed. Jathan. I'm spacing on his name. His first name's Jathan. You don't forget Jathan. I don't know many Jathans. But anyway, they added him. But I worry about the depth overall. Christian Harrison started his career at Tennessee, started 4 games there as a sophomore. He was actually the starting star in Fayetteville. When Arkansas and Tennessee played in 2024. And then he transferred to Cincinnati, started all 12 games there. You know, his dad, Rodney Harrison, played in the NFL for 15 years, two Super Bowls with New England, the first NFL player to have 30 sacks and 30 interceptions, the all-time leader among defensive backs in sacks in the NFL. So he's got pretty strong bloodlines. You know, you've also got Stoutmeyer, who can play either position, safety or nickel. And, you know, Kiari McGlure, the West Georgia transfer, is probably, you know, right there. Him and Miguel Mitchell probably would be the two to keep an eye on for that other safety spot. But it's a little more concern. You know, the positions that I personally am most concerned about are probably safety and quarterback, excuse me.
1: Overall team speed, and I'm talking, Trey, all positions.
2: Mm-hmm.
1: What about wideout? Arkansas really hadn't had many what you call burners at the wideout position. Has that improved?
2: Well, they've got Jelani Watkins coming in from LSU, who's with the track team right now. He's got some speed. Of course, we know that doesn't always translate to a great football player, just having track speed. But he was a four-star recruit coming out of high school, so he's one. C.J. Brown was the fastest guy on the team in terms of peak speed. I think he was 22.4 miles an hour last year. This is not pads. This is, you know, just summer workouts. But he was 22.4 miles an hour last year. That was faster than Mike Washington, barely faster than Mike Washington, who ran a 4.33 at the combine. They lost Jaylen Brown, obviously, who was very fast, and he's no longer with the team. I think probably Jamari Hawkins is probably pretty fast. He's, you know, he's had some nice gains, nice runs after catch at Memphis. And Ismail Cece's not a burner. Yeah. I wouldn't say he's a burner. Just very reliable, very, you know, crisp in his route running. But I wouldn't say he's a burner. You know, Raylan Sharp was kind of like that last year. Wasn't a, you know, he's bigger than Raylan Sharp was, but Raylan was, you know, I think a 4.55 at Arkansas Pro Day. You know, so not elite speed. Chris Marshall's, you know, big and explosive. Crutchfield's fast. They have some guys with some speed. I don't know if they have just a guy that just takes your breath away speed wise.
3: Yeah, Prevost's kind of a floater. He kind of reminds you of
2: he's got some
3: Joe
2: bounce.
3: Adams, Jarius Wright. Yeah, I mean just that kind of shiftiness.
2: Yeah, I would agree with that. And I would say their best bet at just like a elite speed guy that's just faster than everybody else is Jelani Watkins, who we haven't seen yet.
1: What about Antonio Jordan?
2: Jordan is, he's got some speed. You know, he's not like a explosive off the line of scrimmage type of guy. He's just, you know, to me, he's your 50-50 ball, your jump ball guy, you know, a guy that could also take you deep, I think, because, you know, and in part because he's 6'6". I think that they should work him some at tight end, you know, because I have a hard time seeing, like, okay, six guys are going to play the significant amount of snaps and probably two guys more than anybody else, usually how it works out. So where does Antonio Jordan? Well, I don't like him right now as the third team split end behind Chris Marshall and Courtney Crutchfield.
1: Mm-hmm.
2: You know, I want to see him out on the field. I think that he could help him at tight end. And he's, you know, 6'6", 235. Like, he's got good enough size. Maybe he's not going to be a great blocker out of the gate. But I don't know. Like, you know, Ole Miss, for years, they would have guys under Hugh Freeze who you would say, you know, they would list them as a tight end, you know, and they'd get all SEC recognition and stuff, but they were really just wide receivers. They were just splitting them out, you know, but they were calling them a tight end for some reason, I guess because they were a little bit bigger. So maybe you do that with Jordan.
1: Gracious, Mighty Mouse just left the batting cage.
3: Yeah.
1: He took about four out of the park. Trey, today we're at Gary Hogan Park for the Arkansas State Little Rock baseball matchup, and there was a young man for...
3: That was Derek Martinez.
1: Okay, yeah, for Arkansas State. My goodness, he hit three that just left.
3: And it's we're sitting down in a crater, and it's thick. You got humidity out here. Flags are dead still. The air is dead still, and he hit those balls like they were nothing. So
1: gracious,
3: impressive.
1: I'm sorry for interrupting you on that, but that's pretty impressive. This from our Middleton Heat and Air from the 870. There are FCS and D2 schools that have faster secondaries. Heck, many high schools as well.
2: Maybe so. It was not impressive
1: that
2: numbers.
1: That's your optimistic fans there, Trey.
2: Yeah. Well, last year's secondary. I think they've got some speed this year. But last year's secondary was, you had one guy who was under a 4.5 in your starting group, and he was a 4.49. It's just not very fast. You know, Miguel Mitchell started 3 games, played in 12. He's probably your probably your fastest defensive back was Miguel Mitchell last year, and what is Miguel? 220, 214, 220?
3: Yeah, he's 215, 220.
2: Yeah. So that's a big defensive back to be your fastest.
1: Trey, you said in your article, and I was curious about this, you said, I did not get a catapult speed. Mm-hmm. You talked about Jaheim Singletary. Where do you find this information? If the common
2: sauces, you got to have sauces.
3: Sauces, baby, sauces.
2: Sometimes sources are if you can look through those numbers. If you see like somebody missing a vertical jump, then you know probably they just didn't want to report just an unimpressive number.
1: So if the whole page is blank,
3: number, yeah.
1: If the whole page is blank, then you know it's all bad. Is that
3: two and ten, yeah.
2: A lot of times, yes.
1: Shouldn't be laughing. It's not really funny. Mm. When you're talking about this kind of speed that Arkansas is having in the past.
2: It's probably, it might be the slowest secondary they've had since being an SEC team.
1: I think this is the one you were trying to talk about, Trey, a moment ago. Arkansas got a late addition to its defensive back group when Louisville signing Jathan Hatch.
2: Yeah. Yeah, it's like Nathan and Jason together. Jathan Hatch, yeah.
1: Jathan Hatch, East Mississippi Community College.
2: He was originally committed to Louisville in 2024. I'm not sure what happened, but he hit the transfer portal right at the end of that season in 2024 and had a lot of offers coming out. I mean, he was the number, 29 ranked overall prospect in the state of Mississippi, which in Mississippi, there's a lot of good prospects, so that's not a bad ranking. So I'm not sure what happened at Louisville, but he was gone pretty quick and ended up at East Mississippi Community College. And now at Arkansas. I saw him at one of the practices. I think 2 weeks ago I saw him on a Saturday at one of the practices, just because I'd never seen the name Jathan before.
1: You also mentioned in the article you're not sure if he's full or partial scholarship.
2: I'm not sure.
1: Yeah. Okay. So one more addition to the secondary, and I've yet to put him on my list, but I would be very curious to know the actual numbers for this secondary going into this season. Not that it's necessary for me to know that, but
2: nobody runs 40 times anymore.
3: No, they don't.
2: It drives me, these catapult numbers are fine, but, you know, and I've heard people say stuff like, well, you never run 40 yards, you know, when you're playing football. Yeah, you do.
3: Yeah, it's called a 40-yard touchdown pass, 40-yard touchdown run.
2: Hey, it's called Gunner.
3: Gunner,
2: Randy Rainwater's favorite position. Those guys are running 40 yards every time you punt.
3: Sprint, baby.
2: Yeah.
1: Same thing with
2: the
1: kickoff.
2: They may not need as much for a defensive lineman, but for these guys, defensive backs, wide receivers, I want to see a 40 time. Come on now.
1: Let's see. There was one other addition. I guess maybe that was the wide receiver, Darian Mosley.
2: Yeah.
1: He's
2: 2027 class.
1: And then Jeremiah Dent.
2: Yep, 2027.
1: Marion. Yeah, he committed to Arkansas, running back.
2: Arkansas is up to number 8 recruiting class in the SEC right now, number 26 national.
1: Right in the middle of the 16 teams, right in the middle at number 8. Running backs. I seem to remember maybe Sutton Smith was quick, maybe not so much fast.
3: He's got good top-end speed. They used him at a returner quite a bit at
2: Memphis. Didn't he have a 100-yard return?
3: Yeah.
1: Yeah.
3: Yeah. And then he had the the nail in the coffin. He ran away from Arkansas. 65-yard touchdown.
2: Sure
3: run.
2: Did.
3: Yeah. He's a really good. He's really good patient, and when he go and when he wants to go, he can go. So he's kind of that shifty guy, but he's got some pretty good top end speed.
1: Kevin, that'd be the perfect example why ABS goes with your normal strike zone when you're standing, not when you're crouched over. Arkansas State is taking batting practice, and that's just some observations. ABS is coming to the Southeastern Conference.
3: It is. It absolutely is.
1: The tournament.
3: Yeah, we talked about it.
2: That
3: analog braking system, the automatic ball strike caller. Yeah,
2: that's just for the tournament, right?
3: Just for the tournament, yes. Each team gets three challenges, but you could, like I told you yesterday, in theory, you could have 20 challenges and miss three of them, get 17 right. So they're going to use them at, you know, critical junctures of the game, obviously, and it'll be a testing to see if it happens next year, which it's coming down the pipe. Everything that we've seen in Major League Baseball, it's a trickle-down system. You got the two bases. You got the pitch clock. They're going to make it eventually where there's an ABS system in college baseball.
1: That would be what you call camera positioning then.
3: That's right.
1: You'd have to have, I would guess, the camera coming from center field where you get the best look at it in terms of what the strike zone may be. Trey, what, from a recruiting aspect, what do you think Arkansas? I know they're working on it.
4: Save that question for tomorrow. The music.
1: We'll have to save it for tomorrow. Doggone it. 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
2: Best available. Whatever the best available
1: there
2: is.
1: There you
2: in this
1: go.
2: Era.
1: Whatever it may be. All right. We will talk with you tomorrow, Trey. That's Trey.
2: Bye, guys.
1: Hawksports.com. Being brought to you by Chris Crane Hyundai and Genesis of Conway. Back in a moment.
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9: This is the Pigskin Preacher, bringing you the word. John M. Perkins grew up in Mississippi, a black man coming up under the Jim Crow rules. 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
1: 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Rick Schaefer, along with Kevin Bohan, and I'm Randy Rainwater, joined now by the new coach of the Little Rock Trojan basketball program, Travis Ford. I'm sure by now you've already been welcomed to Little Rock, but we'll welcome to Little Rock Radio.
14: Well, Randy, I appreciate it. I appreciate you having me on. And, yeah, everybody's just, you know, I've been here maybe close to 3 to 4 weeks, and everybody's just been absolutely incredible, very, very welcoming. And, you know, we've hit the ground running. Obviously, we've got to put a team together, and we like where we're at.
1: Coach, I normally ask the question to recruits, but I'll ask it to you. Why Little Rock?
14: Yeah, that's... been a popular question.
1: Yeah.
14: And I was looking for basically three things when I was trying to decide what my next opportunity is and where I wanted to be next. And, you know, one was work with people that I really trusted, work with people that I wanted to go to war with, people that had the kind of similar common goals and ideas that I had. And meeting Frank Corvo was, you know, his visions. I just loved his vision for what he, you know, where he thought the program was and where he thought it could go. That was one. Two was opportunity to win, plain and simple. And what does that mean? Resources, obviously. Facilities. We've got one of the best facilities, I think. I just absolutely love coming to the office every day and being part of the Stevens Center, and just what an incredible place to play basketball. And, you know, I knew we could recruit to it. And then third, something that I really hadn't looked at in all my different stops was, you know, where did I want to live?
1: Mm-hmm.
14: And usually early in my career, you're just chasing the next job, and you're chasing this, you're chasing that. You don't really care where it's at. But I cared. This is the first move my wife and I have made without our three kids. So, I've been around, traveled around a lot, and been a lot of places. But where I lived was really important to me. And I did all my research on all of it, came, visited, and spent time, and thought, man, this could be a great place to be. And I think we've loved Little Rock already. I think it's a great community to be a part of. And I think we can build this into something very, very, very special.
1: Where is your recruiting bases? What have you basically recruited in times past?
14: Oh, everywhere.
1: Everywhere. Okay.
14: You know, I've recruited everywhere. I mean, my first couple of jobs were in the state of Kentucky. Then I went all the way up to UMass. I was the head coach of UMass for 3 years. Then I was at Oklahoma State for 8 years, St. Louis for 8 years. And so I've recruited all over the country. I've probably had a player from almost every state, probably. But today's recruiting is a little bit different in the fact, obviously, you're recruiting the portal so much.
4: Mm-hmm.
14: You know, it's, you know, you're recruiting, it's not as much regional as it used to be from those standpoints, but we still want to concentrate. You know, Little Rock has an incredible basketball, from AAU basketball to high school basketball. You can go on and on. It's I've known about that for a long time. And then Arkansas, as a state in general, just loves their basketball. So we're you know, we would love to keep the best players at home for sure.
3: I got a fanboy for a minute because those early Kentucky teams, I wanted to shoot like number five. that was a big thing for me. Of course, I'm an Arkansas fan, but it was that big blue nation. Y'all had the tiger, the wildcat stripes across the bottom of the shorts, and it was number five out there just lighting it up from three-point land. So, and I know you've been a coach for a while now. What can Little Rock fans expect from offense, defense this year?
14: Yeah, you know, it's you know, I've always played very aggressive, and what I mean by that is I like to press. I like to pick up 94 feet. I like to try to turn people over. I like to attack the other team, and I like to do the same thing on offense. We like to put pressure on the defense. We like to, you know, everybody likes to play up tempo, but, you know, I don't like the word necessarily fast. I like the word aggressive.
3: Yeah.
14: Let's play very aggressive. Let's, you know, give our guys a lot of freedom to you know, with spacing to be able to take shots that they can make. And we work, you know, individual instruction, improving the individual player is a massive part of my program, always has been. We spend a lot of time working with guys individually, and then we bring them together, hopefully to become a great team.
1: Speaking of philosophy, what will be the philosophy of recruiting with the transfer portal, bringing in whether it be JUCOs or high school players? What kind of mix are you looking for, Travis?
14: All the above.
1: All the above.
14: I think you have to nowadays. You don't rule anything out. We'd like to get some freshmen every year. And then, you know, you're always going to have to go to the portal, and which we've done. We're fortunate to keep Terrion Burgess, and he's a major, major piece of this team, and I think could be one of the great players in our league. And I think as he continues to grow and as he gets healthier and healthier and continues to grow, I think he'd be one of the better players in the country. But we'll look at junior colleges. I think there's a lot of, you know, nowadays when you start talking about NIL and stuff, you got to talk about value. There's a lot of value at junior college right now. As far as, you know, there's some really, really, really high-level players that I think that can help you win. And then you go and look at the Division I level, Division II. Division II has been a big, big deal. I don't think we're going to have any, I don't think, right now. But Division II, a lot of big-time programs are taking Division, you know, some of the top players from Division II. So you don't rule anything out. You don't rule any level out whatsoever.
1: What kind of rotation do you like? Nine-man, ten-man?
14: Yeah, no, I'll play 8, 9, 10 guys because we do like to press and do different things. We've tried to put our roster together is we're trying to be too strong at every position. So hopefully, you know, if you have some injuries and things like that you can cover yourself a little bit. It's harder nowadays, but you know, we want to be strong at every position, at least too strong at every position.
1: All right, I understand you got to go get warmed up. With the right hand,
14: I'm right-handed.
1: Right-handed,
14: yeah.
1: Okay.
14: Yeah,
1: you got to get warmed up. You don't want to make, you know, you want to look.
14: I need all the warm up I can get. That's for sure. So,
1: Travis, welcome
14: Randy,
1: to Little
14: appreciate
1: Rock.
14: It, guys. Appreciate y'all having me on.
3: Appreciate it.
14: No, thank you.
1: Let's do it again sometime. Travis Ford, new basketball coach here at Little Rock. I wanted to ask him. We can ask him next time about the transition making it over to the UAC.
3: Yeah, that's really big, and you know. Coach Ford, I played basketball back in my early days, of course, you know, 11, 12 years old. He started at the University of Missouri and then transferred to Kentucky, played for Patino, those, you know, early 90s team, 92, 93. You know, very good shooter back in the day. And, you know, he's been a coach since then. So watching, you know, somebody like that grow up, he's just a few years older than I am. So that was really cool. And, you know, he's got a lot of influences, you know, from out of his day. He talked about being at UMass and, you know, what everything was up
1: St.
3: there.
1: St. Louis.
3: Yeah, St. Louis. And then, you know, he was at Oklahoma State as well. So he's bringing a lot of experience. And I think that's one thing that Frank Cuervo, when he talked about building this program, the athletic program as a whole, we've seen it with baseball. We've seen it what it can do in basketball and women's basketball with what Coach Foley did here. And Little Rock is a national program now. It's not regional. And bringing in somebody like Travis Ford, I think, takes it to that next notch.
1: I'm interested to see how he actually executes this first pitch.
3: Yeah.
1: He is ready to throw out the first pitch before tonight's game here at Kern Convict. As it's Kern Convict. There I go. Gary Hogan Field. And we have been, from the outset, trying to tell those fans who may have thought, well, today's game is either going to be rained out or it's going to be too wet to play or the conditions are not going to be. It's a little muggy.
3: Yeah.
1: Kevin was right about that. A little muggy. The air's a little heavy. But the field looks to be in fantastic shape. And they're going to play baseball here in just a matter of minutes. First pitch scheduled for around 6:02. So, baseball. If you love college baseball, come on out to Gary Hogan Park, better known as Kern Conway. And some of us old-timers book, this is Kern Conway. But Little Rock and Arkansas State will be squaring off here in a matter of moments. Let's see, this is from our Milton Heat and Air. I'm not sure what's going on. It says, what's going on with the YouTube live feed? Live

0: this question actually was for Trey, but I'll throw it to you, Kevin. Let you take a shot at it.
1: All right.
0: How are we looking at linebacker? Do we have a guy that is a Butkus Award type caliber?
1: I don't know about Butkus the type, you know, Butkus Award caliber, but they do have experience. They got Bradley Shaw right there.
0: Randy, I like him.
1: I really think he was built to be a middle linebacker.
0: I like him.
1: You know, so I think he's going to have a great year. Wyatt Simmons is going to be relied upon. You know, with Ron Roberts' defense, they're going to take some pressure off of the linebackers. The last couple of years, I felt like in Travis Williams' defense and what they had set up, there was so much pressure on the linebackers to perform, fill gaps, and be those big tacklers. Now you got somebody like Kamori House, who played linebacker at North Carolina, that's going to be at the nickelback. You've got basically a 3-2-6 or a 3-3 where you got to bring a guy like that. You got a jack in that's going to be a stand-up in. That can be Charlie Collins, Steven Soles. So it's not just necessarily that one or two spots at linebacker. They've got four guys that with two hybrid positions that I think will be better at the second level this year.
0: A lot of attention was given to Jaquavion Smith.
1: Yes.
0: He is. He apparently had a very good spring at that linebacker.
1: He was the surprise to, you know, talking to Trey and Danny, and from what I got to watch not covering baseball, that he really, you know, impressed a lot of people and really impressed the coaches.
0: Okay, Drew is saying, by way of our Middleton Eden Air, pardon me, yes, Facebook, no picture at all, no sound. I do not know what's going on. So I apologize if you're trying to follow along either by YouTube or Facebook, whatever it may be, but Kevin and I are not, at least I'm not, technical enough to be able to help you. So any help trip you can give back at the...
2: The cameras are y'all's business, so oops.
0: At the old homestead, are you seeing the picture at all?
2: No, you guys never turned your cameras on.
0: Well, that's crazy. Okay. All right, we'll see what's going on during the break. All right. Drive Time Sports will continue in just one moment.
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2: 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Do you think we did it, Kevin?
3: I know we got it up on YouTube and we got it up on Twitter. Now, whether they can hear us, I don't know. So maybe you can have the app going in the background. We'll see. I don't know.
2: We think we have our problem solved for the moment. Drew says, there you go. Thank you. Okay. So I guess we're doing something right for the moment.
3: Excellent.
2: There you go. So
3: that means they're going to make us do it next time, too. You know that, right?
2: A blind hog.
3: Football season's all ours, double R.
2: Blind hog always finds that acorn sometimes. You never know where. LC says, from our Meals and Heat and Air, Randy Cabo or whoever, Little Rock is no longer a national program. Been irrelevant for years. Stop.
4: Probably the same guy that says Arkansas is not going to win again. I mean, you know. Look, right now, outside of Arkansas, what is relevant about Arkansas? I just told you in the SEC, Arkansas football is ranked 16th out of 16. You know, Little Rock baseball last year exploded and beat LSU. In the regional, they need to do more than that. Arkansas baseball is relevant. But it's easy to say that when your teams are not producing on a national level. Arkansas basketball is very relevant.
2: Well, they were talking about the Little Rock program. Oh, my gosh. Cersei Gassman just showed up. Oh, my goodness. This is the world is now complete.
3: Made Randy's day over here.
2: Oh, my goodness. This is one of our prospect families that we spent so many hours, so many days chasing our kids around the countryside. This must be a dream come true to have Brent, I call him George
3: yeah.
2: Brent. But this has to be a thrill being able to see this young man of yours this close by. So.
5: Yes, special. Very special.
2: Sweet Cersei.
3: Good to see you.
2: Sweet Cersei. Okay. Maybe we'll get to see Brent today pitch a little bit.
3: Yeah, he said he might get to throw today. He came up earlier, talked to me a little bit. Brent was always one of mine. Started at Charleston Southern, got the first pitch by Coach Travis Ford coming out. Got it. He got it there. Did not one-hop it. So, good start there for head basketball coach Travis Ford. Did not one-hop it. Did not hit the bull. Good start for Coach Ford right there.
2: I guess it was 2 years ago or was it last year. I can't keep up with time. When I was asked to throw out the first pitch, and I knew I probably could not get the ball to home plate unless I figured out how to kind of get some added incentive So I started behind the pitching rubber, Kevin. Kind of got a running head start. And I didn't care if I threw the ball over this net that's protecting us back here. I was not going to bounce it to home plate.
3: That's exactly right. One of the things, I got to do it one time for a state baseball tournament, I think, up with Kane and Sandy. And I was like, Kane, we got to make sure we don't one-hop it. He like reared back. He did a great job. So yeah, it's a fun thing to get to do. I've gotten to do it once, and it's always fun. The head coaches are meeting at home plate right now. Should be a great game. I'm looking forward to this, Randy. It should be a great game tonight.
2: Little Rock, Arkansas State sets to start again about 6:02. So you got plenty of time if you're in the Central Arkansas area to make it down. Make it. However you want to use the label. But come on down to Gary Hogan Park, right off of Fair Park Boulevard, just a couple of blocks. And you'll see some outstanding Division I baseball today between Arkansas State and Little Rock. So plenty, plenty of time to make it out to the ballpark and enjoy some baseball today. Let's see, where do we stand? Oh, we got plenty of time. Let's get to my man, better known as Kevin McPherson, also known as Hoop Scoop. Now, thanks to Hogville.net. Kevin, I'm going to ask you every day for an update. What is an update?
6: Oh, good. Randy, we may be waiting around a while to get this center spot, you know, occupied up in Fayetteville. Calipari kicking the tires on international players, looking at international, maybe players that need waivers. The portal's pretty much dried up, maybe with an exception or two. So we're on wait-and-see moment mode. And the other part of that is the NBA draft and the combine coming up next week. We know Arkansas, in terms of retention, looking at Malik Thomas and Billy Richmond III, one of the better mock drafts was updated today. Malik Thomas projected 28, so that's a late first-round pick. Billy Richmond projected 38, early second-round pick. I got to tell you guys, if they do well in the combine and they get some kind of draft guarantees, even in those positions, that's going to be a tough call for both of them. I don't know what Arkansas's NIL offer is to retain them, but it better be pretty good because you can get guaranteed money that early in the second round beyond one season. And, certainly late first round, that's the case.
2: Now, my understanding, Kevin, and you can correct me on this, but my understanding is Coach Cal has budgeted. He has it built into his budget already for Billy Richmond and Malik Thomas. So that tells me not that he is expecting them to come back, but he at least has provided the space from an NIL standpoint to accommodate both Billy Richmond and Malik Thomas.
6: Yeah, and so, I think that's true, Randy, but I think the other thing is it depends on how – what kind of leverage those guys get with promises in the draft that might cause Calipari to reconsider raising one or both. Certainly, if they can't get the kind of guarantee that looks as good as the NIL that Calipari has built in, then they're coming back, I would think. But you just never know what promises are made. And, again, the mock drafts, some of these are better than others in terms of when you come back and reflect on them, and then they update constantly. These guys going through the combine, that's going to get a lot of attention, a lot of exposure. Those things are scrutinized, a lot of eyes on that stuff, and then workouts with teams, pro days. So there's a long way to go between now and when the decisions have to be made. I say a long time. May 27th is the deadline if you want to return to school to withdraw from the draft, so a little over 3 weeks. That's going to feel like an eternity, especially if Arkansas doesn't add a five between now and then. I think fans are going to get jittery and a little nervous about things.
2: All right, let's just play the what-if game. What if Malik Thomas and Billy Richmond both go to the stay in the draft and they both become drafted in the NBA? What does Arkansas do? Are they prepared for the loss of both Malik Thomas and Billy Richmond?
6: Well, I think they're pretty set at the wing spot. You've got J.J. Andrews and Adetoye, both wings, but, you know, that's their strength, is playing the three spot. Coming in as five stars, you got Isaiah Seely coming back for another year. So I think you need to maybe go look at another guard. And again, portal's dried up. Somebody getting a waiver, maybe international. But that'd be my thought on that.
2: All right, Kevin, we'll talk with you on Thursday. That is Kevin McPherson, better known as Hoopscoop, courtesy of Hogville.net. Hour number three, coming up.
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1: Buzz News with KARK's Gary Burton Jr.
17: 8 Arkansas National Guardsmen were sent to the hospital following a wreck during a training exercise. Officials say 3 vehicles were driving at Fort Chaffee when dust caused low visibility, leading to the wreck. They are still trying to figure out exactly what caused the crash. One soldier was airlifted to the hospital and underwent surgery. The other 7 were treated for minor injuries. 4 of them have already returned to duty. And the Garland County Sheriff's Office is looking for a 14-year-old boy who's been missing for over a week now. Zacharias Donerson was last seen on Central Avenue in Hot Springs last Monday. Sheriff officials say he was on probation and removed his ankle monitor. They say he could possibly be near Pineberry Road. He was last seen wearing a hoodie and joggers. Anyone with information should call the Garland County Sheriff's Office. For the Buzz Radio Network, I'm KARK's Gary Burton Jr.
18: 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They'll help you weather the storm.
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19: Today is an Arkansas Storm Team Alert Day, particularly for the chance of strong and severe thunderstorms late today and into tonight. We do have a 50% chance of showers and some thunderstorms today, a high of 79, but an 80% chance of thunderstorms tonight with an overnight low of 55. For the Buzz Radio Network, I'm meteorologist Pat Walker.
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1: Hour number three of Drive Time Sports here on the Buzz Radio Network. Rick Schaefer standing by in Northwest Arkansas. I'm Randy Rainwater today from Gary Hogan Field. I should have wrote that down.
2: You've done good.
1: I almost said it at Kern Conway once again. We're joined by Kevin Bohannon.
0: HogSports.com's Coach Cabo is back, and we're going round the horn. Here's Kevin Bohannon.
1: And, Rick, are you ready for this?
0: It's time to hang loose with Razorback slugger Nolan Souza. In his freshman season, the Hawaiian had 7 home runs and 28 RBIs while making the freshman All-SEC team. He's brought to you by Seth Boyd with Shelter Insurance. 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
1: First of all, Nolan...
3: Let's just go right to the point. You got to go to the ninth inning Sunday.
1: I wanted to start first, Rick, before we get to the ninth inning.
2: Yeah.
1: Okay. I wanted to find out how you did fishing.
2: What did you catch and how many did you catch?
3: Okay. All right.
4: Oh, we did good. We probably caught 20 apiece out in the river.
3: Oh, my gosh.
1: How many did you throw back?
4: All of them.
3: Way to go.
1: Okay.
3: Well, let's don't do the ninth inning then. Let's just say, Nolan, after you win a series, do you feel more optimistic when you go fishing?
4: I mean, yeah, it's definitely a little more fun fishing after a series win. I mean, worked super hard on the weekend. I mean, still working hard even on our off days, whether it's with recovery or swinging it or lifting or whatever it is, and then, you know, get to enjoy the afternoon a little bit, go have some fun with the guys, and, you know, just kind of relax a little bit after the weekend.
3: Okay, well, let's go to the ninth inning. You got to get on.
1: Walk us through that ninth inning.
3: Take us through the ninth inning. You're at bat, and from there on.
4: Yeah, I mean, walked up leading off the ninth inning. You know, I think it was maybe the seventh. I think I got the lead off and got on base, and it was another tight situation, and you know, we didn't get any runs in that inning, and so, you know, kind of just same mentality there. The lead off guy of the inning got to get on base and give us a good opportunity to get a run in. I mean, if I can get on with no outs, whether it's trying to steal a base or, you know, like they were trying to bunt me over, just whatever you can do to get somebody in scoring position early, it's going to give you a good chance of getting that run across. And, you know, I really had to fight against that guy facing the day before. I only saw 2 pitches, but kind of had an idea of what his slider looked like, and that was his go-to pitch. And so going into that bat, I mean, I knew it was going to be a battle. He's our guy coming out of the bullpen. And, you know, it was a fight along at bat. And got on base, and, you know, same thing with CP. He had another long at bat, really good fight, and then, I mean, he obviously really connected with that ball, hit it through the wind, and sent us home with a good feeling about the weekend.
3: So, hey, Nolan, what about the one he hit foul? Let's keep on this with bat. What about the one he hit foul? Did you feel like, man, that's it, that's a home run, but then it goes foul?
4: I mean, yeah, I definitely felt that way. We were all hoping that it was. But everything happens for a reason. And, I mean, that moment was awesome. And that's easily one of the coolest, most exciting moments that I've been a part of here. And couldn't be happier for him.
3: Do you think, Coach Van Horn addressed this, the fact that their best relief pitcher, he had to pitch some on Saturday. Was he as sharp in your at-bat, do you think, as maybe he was the day before?
4: Yeah, I mean, coaches always talk to us about it. I mean, what you do on Friday and Saturday can change the series. And I think that really was true for this past weekend. You know, getting the starters out of the game and making them put their good bullpen arms in the game as early as you can really gives you a good chance on that Sunday game. And, you know, this weekend it was a really big moment right there, and we needed it. I don't know that he was any less sharp than he was the day before, more than the fact that we had just seen him. Pretty much everyone in our lineup got to take at least one at-bat off of him. And, you know, being able to just see the pitches in the box is a huge deal. I mean, it's the same thing with starting pitchers. I mean, the first time through the lineup, it's going to be a little bit tougher just because you haven't seen his pitches yet. And then, you know, when you get to come back through and you kind of already have an idea of what his fastball looks like, what his slider looks like, you know, where you need to see it start out of his hand. I mean, that's all really big stuff. And, you know, with a reliever like that, especially one guy that we know has, I mean, his slider is the pitch that he really likes to go to. What gives him success. So being able to have seen that the day before and, you know, use that in those at-bats that day was huge for us.
3: And hey, finally, Nolan, what about Christian Turner? Here's a guy that hadn't had a hit in nearly a month. How about him being the hero, and what does that mean to the entire club when somebody like that comes through?
4: Oh, it's huge for us. I mean, He's as good of a freshman as you can get. I mean, he's super talented, really athletic, and has a really good attitude on top of that. I mean, whenever he gets a chance to get in the game, whether it's starting or coming off the bench, I mean, he's ready to go. I mean, he doesn't ever have a bad attitude about if he's not in the lineup that day, and I think that's a really big thing because, you know, if that whole game he was kind of just waiting around thinking like, oh, maybe it's dumb that I didn't get to play today. I wish I was in the lineup, this and that. And he comes into that game with a bad attitude, then maybe things don't go that way. But the fact that he was able to, you know, get his name called, get in the game, and have a good attitude about it, and be super excited that he was able to have a chance to make a difference in that game, I think is the key for us. And it's little things like that add up. And overall, I mean, that brought us to have success this weekend.
2: Nolan, how important was it? The offense looked like it really kind of came out of its shell on Friday night against Hunter Elliott. How important was that game? It gave you a little bit of confidence going into Saturday, Sunday. You look like a completely different offense.
4: Oh, 100%. I mean, when we're able to come out like that, just firing out of the gate against one of their best pitchers, I mean, that really sets the tone for the weekend. Those Friday games are obviously super fun to play in. Two really good pitchers going head to head. I mean, it is that way all weekend, but that Friday night atmosphere is obviously a little bit different most times. And, you know, our lineup came out swinging. We caught a lot of barrels, hit a lot of balls hard, a lot of home runs that day too. And I think that just gives you confidence going through the rest of the weekend and, really set us up well.
3: And when you score runs with Dietz on the mound, you got to feel pretty good because he's really, really good.
4: Oh, yeah. He's locked down. He's as good of a pitcher as you're going to get. So whenever we're able to put up runs on top of that, I mean, it's a really good feeling as a team.
1: When you look at the offense, it's kind of the lineup has been constantly shifting. I think Coach Van Horn is trying to put together players who can feed off of each other. The lineup the other day was ironic because Christian Turner came in as a pinch runner
2: for Zach Stewart. Yeah.
1: Zach Stewart had already hit a home run in that game earlier.
2: It shows you the depth. Pieces.
1: I don't think many of us probably thought when we saw Christian go out there and be the pinch runner that eventually
2: he'd get to hit.
1: He would get to hit and have such an important role in that game. And that goes back to what you said a moment ago, Nolan, about his attitude. And the attitude, it seems like, of the team itself, guys are ready to step in when their number is called and they're ready to play.
4: Yeah, I mean, I think that not only speaks to the attitude of the guys coming off the bench, but also speaks to the attitude of the guys in the lineup. I mean, being able to, you know, have a good game like that where you hit a home run and then be told, you know what, we're going to go put somebody else in the game for you. I mean, it's easy sometimes for guys to kind of get mad about that because, I mean, obviously everyone wants to be in the lineup and everyone wants to be playing. But, you know, the fact that Stu was able to, you know, get told that CT was going to go in and run for him, and he comes in the dugout and he's the same guy. I mean, he's happy. He's cheering everyone back on. He's cheering for CT the whole time. I mean, things like that are really big. I mean, the more your team can be close and really be there for each other, no matter what situation you're in, I mean, that's just a recipe for success right there.
3: Yeah, this is the first week. There's no midweek games. He's got to feel good to finish on Sunday like you did. Otherwise, you got to carry it with you for a week. Now, I'm guessing there's a pretty good bounce in everybody's step as you get ready for Oklahoma.
4: Yeah, I think not only that, too, but just really gives you a good chance to be recovered going into the weekend. I mean, obviously, you're going to have practice all week and be working to get better, but not having those two games, I mean, especially if it's a double midweek, I mean, a little bit extra wear on some guys if they're on base all night or having to make a lot of plays on defense. Also allows the bullpen to be fully staffed and ready to go. I mean, don't have to use up any guys during the midweek game. So, you know, just everyone's ready to go for the weekend. Everyone's super excited.
3: Are you ready to go for tests? You do have those this week. Are you taking tests this week? Is everybody doing okay there?
4: Yep, everyone's passing their test. Got to be able to do that to be on the field, too. So as much as everyone would rather be at baseball, we got to get the school stuff done, too.
1: All right, Nolan. 469 feet. Combine that with some barbecue sauce, but 117 miles per hour exit velocity. Have you ever seen a ball hit the way that Cahill hit that ball the other night? That, Dave said, Coach Van Horn said, it looked like a drive, a golfer hitting a drive that was straight as an arrow. Split the fairway. What were you guys in the dugout when you watch? He does not get cheated. I'll say that much. Cahill never gets cheated. What did you guys in the dugout think of that home run?
4: I mean, I think everyone's jaw hit the floor when he hit that. I mean, there's not too many guys on this planet that can hit a baseball like that, and he is definitely one of them. And that's probably the farthest and hardest I've ever seen a ball hit in person. And you could just tell, I mean, off the bat, it just sounded different. And then watching that thing fly, I mean, I've never seen a ball get back to where those little food trucks are, let alone get in the food truck. So, I mean, that is just special. And, I mean, I wish we could all hit the ball like that, but that's what makes me feel so good.
3: Did he sign it for whoever ended up with the ball?
1: Father.
3: Did he sign it?
1: Yeah, it was given to a dad who got it for his son.
3: And did he sign it?
4: I hope he did. I mean, if they found him, I'm sure he did.
1: And maybe just put a little bit of barbecue sauce on it for extra flavor.
4: Yeah.
1: I marvel. He has hit some 110.
2: Well, the homer he had on Friday night that was 16-degree launch angle,
1: yeah,
2: that was 115 off the bat. Nolan, talking about the long home run, we saw Jared Wagner hit 1470 at Bauman. But Jared's was high. Cahill's was a line drive. But that line drive homer over center field may have been the lowest home run I've ever seen get off the ground.
4: Yeah, I mean, when he hit it, I thought it was going to be, like, in the middle of the gap. and the outfielders were going to be running for it. And then I just saw it start taking off and keep going up. And when it went over the fence, we were all just looking at each other in the dugout like, dude, what was that? Because and off the bat, it looked like it was just way too low to even have a chance at going over. And then, I mean, when you hit the ball that hard, I guess it doesn't really matter how low you hit it.
1: I really believe that ball would have tore through the fence.
2: Yeah, it would have gone through the fence.
1: I think it had gone through the fence. He hit it so hard. Have you ever had a ball hit even close to that speed while you're playing second base or any other position for that matter? Have you ever had a ball hit at you that hard?
4: Yeah, in the pre-swing practices we had, they had me working at shortstop a bit too. And there was a day that Cuyo hit three balls, 115 at me. We were doing like a BP scrimmage where they had a machine out there just so we could work on defense, and he was absolutely mashing balls straight at me.
1: That is still amazing. That is still absolutely amazing. Talk about the chemistry that you have developed with Cam. Now
2: Camden.
1: Shortstop.
2: Camden.
1: Okay, he's still Cam to me.
2: Yeah.
1: Cam, talk about the chemistry you guys have developed. You actually had an error the other day on a throw to second base. But besides that, you two have been flawless. Talk about that chemistry y'all have developed.
4: Yeah, I mean, up the middle together, I think that we're really good. I mean, we've been good friends these past couple of years, and then, you know, getting to play up the middle with each other this year, it's been really good. You know, we work a lot during practice and just doing other stuff, and it's been really good up the middle. I mean, obviously, mistake this weekend is something that we don't really do. I mean, that's going to be our one for the whole year. It won't happen again, and you know, we're just going to continue to turn double plays all year.
1: I really thought when we heard that he was going to be the shortstop when he placed Brombaugh, I really wondered about his range.
2: Yeah, he's been really good.
1: But he's been very good with his range. The question I have, it drives me crazy. So I don't know if it drives you as his teammates crazy. It's like he measures how hard he has to throw the ball to first base. It's like he's got a little dial that he has. I got to throw it this hard this time because if I don't, this guy's going to beat it out. Does he kind of drive you a little bit crazy with that?
4: Not really. I think he got that from watching Vahiva last year. There would be a lot of plays that, you know, V would field it and just kind of flip it over there, and out of the hand, he'd be like, man, I don't know if that's going to get there in time. And every single time he beat the guy by like a step or two. And, you know, having a good internal clock like that will save your arm over the course of a long season, not having to, you know, make really high effort throws every single time, because over a full season, you're going to make a lot of throws. So if you can save a little bit here and there, it's going to help you in the long run. So I think that he does a really good job of that. And I think that's where he probably got that from.
3: And you say full season. It is a long season, and you hope there's a lot of games left, but these may be the last three at Bomb Walker this year. How about playing at home, and what about this weekend against Oklahoma?
4: Yeah, I mean, just knowing that there's a possibility that it could be the last series at home this year definitely really makes you appreciate all the series we do have at home, and you know, how many people come out and support us. It really means a lot to all of us, and you know, it's a big part of what makes Bomb Walker so special is the atmosphere and environment that everyone who comes to the games creates. And so you know, we're going to be working really hard these next few weeks to make sure that it's not the last set of games that we have at Bomb Walker this year.
1: What's been the secret lately for you, Nolan? You've pecked away a hit, sometimes two hits a game, so forth and so on. You had a triple the other night. What is now working for you?
4: mean, I think it's really just continuing to just try to get good at bat. You know, early in count, swinging at pitches that I can do damage on, and hit the ball hard. And then, you know, when I get deeper in the count, maybe two strikes, just really fighting to put the ball in play and try to get the job done. You know, I think that speed's a big part of my game. So with two strikes, if I can put a ball in play, I think there's always a possibility that I'm able to beat it out for a hit. And, you know, once I get on base, put some pressure on the pitcher. So just continuing to work on that stuff.
1: Does the wind ever get into your head? Because I watched a couple of the balls in particular by Ole Miss. Once I got it up into the wind, it just seemed to keep carrying. But I know as a former hitter myself, if I ever felt the wind was at my bat,
2: get it up. Yeah.
1: Get it up. I mean, I look for a pitch that was maybe up in the zone rather than looking down in the zone. Does that ever get into your head at all, knowing that wind that's always constant? You may not know the direction from day to day, which way it's coming from. Maybe blowing to right one day, blowing to left the next. Does that ever get into your head?
4: Not really. I mean, I try not to think about it. If anything, I really think about it on defense.
1: Nolan, we're out of time. Thank you, my friend. Good luck against Oklahoma. Services.
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1: 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Rick Schaefer, Kevin Bohan, and I'm Randy Rainwater. No, 2-0. 2-0. I wasn't paying attention. Arkansas State has jumped out to a 2-0 lead, and they are still at bat here in the top half of the second inning. So let's stop this madness right where it is. Right. Frank Cuervo joins us, athletic director here at the University of Arkansas at Little Rock. Which do you prefer, Frank? I mean, when I was there, it was UALR.
9: Sure.
1: Then it became Arkansas Little Rock.
9: Right. Euler when I was here.
12: Yeah,
9: in 2004,
12: Euler. I could tell how far some people go back.
9: Right.
12: Euler, you know that's somebody who's been with the program for a while, right?
1: I was UALR. I was Euler back in the day. What do you prefer, Little Rock?
12: We go with Little Rock particularly nationally, right? Because, you know, there's obviously a couple different Arkansas and whatnot, different campuses, but there's only one Little Rock, right?
1: Right.
12: So whether you're up in Seattle or down in Miami or anywhere in between, hey, people know who and what Little Rock is. So that's the one we stick with.
1: Okay, we'll go with Little Rock.
12: But hey, as long as you're talking good about us, there's no wrong way. So I'll take it any way we can get it.
1: Well, we had a chance to visit with your newest hire, Travis Ford.
12: Yes, yes.
9: Home run.
12: Yes.
1: Wow.
12: Yeah, thank you. We're so pleased to have him here. He's been awesome. We were just in a meeting earlier today, and it's hard to believe it's been a little over a month, almost 5 weeks since we introduced him to the public, and a prince of a guy. You know, I mean, you look at the on-court stuff, right? And hey, there's a lot of guys we could have hired to do the basketball part that would do it at a high level. Maybe one coach does it a little different than the other, but where I've been just supremely impressed and was confident before and have seen that carried through is that, you know, he really embraces the idea of being an ambassador of this great university, and certainly for its athletics program. We've been keeping him busy, running around while trying to build a team at the same time. He's done, I don't even know how many dozens of community events to meet groups, large and small, things like tonight, and is just really, you can tell, embraced that idea that hey, he's one of the faces of this university, and that's exactly what we needed.
1: What sold you on Travis?
12: Well, you know, a variety of things. I mean, the first time we got together, and he and I have both told this story, we met at this random hotel. I keep telling him we got to go back and get the name of it, right? When we're in the Final Four in a couple of years, it'll make for an even better story than it does today. But, we met not far from his home, outside of Evansville in Kentucky. And we met for about 3 hours, and I'll tell you, we got up and we thought it had been 15 minutes. We just really clicked. Sometimes when you sit with someone, you find that you kind of see the world, or at least this business, through a common lens. And I could tell that he would fit well in Little Rock. Certainly, a Kentucky native, and having spent a lot of time in Kentucky and Missouri and in Oklahoma, I felt like he'd be very relatable in this area. And then his on-court bona fides, I mean, that's hard to question those, right? You know, guy's going to win his 500th game here, hopefully sometime before Christmas this year. Had 14 of his teams have won 20 or more games, has been to the NCAA tournament 7 times. That's where we want to be. And the most important thing is that he does it the right way. You look at how he's built teams with good kids that represent the university well and do it the right way. So I think we're in for a really good era here with Trojan basketball.
1: Momentum is an important thing in sports. The momentum that Chris brought back to his program, and really to the university, after last year's appearance in the regionals down in Baton Rouge, has that kind of jump-started this baseball program to maybe go to another level.
12: No doubt, no doubt. And you know, I love all of our programs, and I'll tell you that Chris is among the best head coaches we have, top to bottom. You know, certainly he gets it done on the field, and that's important, right? They're hired to coach a team and win games, but just how he handles his business A to Z, whether it's with recruits and how he works with parents and families and the kids, whether it's how he works with alums like yourself and others who are close to the program and want to support it. He just does an excellent job in that area. And of course, winning helps. You know, I was just talking to somebody here before I sat down, and I said, you know, they said, hey, you know, we're a game out of first place, challenging to win the regular season. And, you know, if I rewound the clock a year ago, I wouldn't say we were necessarily in such a great spot, right? We were just trying to make the conference tournament, let alone win it. And, you know, we get in and mess around, and, you know, he kept saying, man, if we can just get there, if we can get there, we got a shot. And obviously proved it, right? You know, going out winning 5 games in 4 days, that's next to impossible, right? I certainly don't want to have to do that again, Randy, let me tell you. But, you know, that really helped kind of energize folks. And, of course, we, you know, we went and played so well. Won games in the NCAA tournament for the first time. You know, took LSU, the eventual national champions, right to the brink. I mean, if we had one more arm, we wind up going to West Virginia that next weekend for the Super Regional. So just so many great things come together. And, you know, we had talked, and Chris and I had worked closely about making a significant investment in Trojan baseball even before that success had happened. So we had our ducks in a row. Then you go out and do that, and hey, it just amplifies everything even bigger. So we're real excited about what the future holds for Little Rock baseball.
1: Now, for history's sake, have you seen the before pictures of what this looked like?
12: I
2: seen them through the years.
12: Yeah. You know, the original one. It's in the assistant coach's office. It's right over our shoulder here. I've seen it, and Coach Hogan has told me a great story, some more colorful than others, about how this whole thing was a labor of love and came together. So it's got a lot of great history, a lot of character for sure.
1: Now, I don't know if every one of those rocks came out from the actual field itself, but I will tell
12: probably
1: you
12: that
1: this,
12: size too, right?
2: There were some.
12: Yeah, that's right.
1: back in the day, back when I played, this was our practice field, and I got to tell you, Frank, it was nothing but dirt city.
12: Oh boy!
1: And
12: yeah, I bet.
1: There were gullies. I mean, you could describe it any way that you want to look at it. If you had taken a basic hiatus from about 1971 or 72 until now, you wouldn't recognize this place.
12: Oh, I'm sure.
1: You would not recognize this place.
12: Yeah. It looks great. You know, we try to, you know, we're always trying to find ways to improve the program, right? You know, here, you know, right before the first of the year, we came in and we put in a new infield surface. That was long overdue. I think the previous one is, you know, 12, 13 years. That's too long.
1: It's rock solid.
12: Yeah, right. Oh, yeah. You were hitting on asphalt. If
2: fungo bats were taking
12: exactly,
2: off.
12: Exactly. Yeah. If you got into a ball even a little bit, hey, the good news is that was a base hit, man. Now you got to hit it a little harder here, but before it really scoot through that infield, so the pitchers love it. Some of the hitters maybe think they're getting jobbed of a hit or two, but you know, we're always trying to find ways to make the program better. Whether it's an investment in a facility like this, investing in our roster and in this new era. I know some people don't love it, but you know, I take the approach of you adapt or die.
2: Right.
12: And you know, if the other guy's going to be doing it and it's in the rules, hey, we got to figure out a way to compete on that level too. So always trying to find ways to make investments in the program to make it stronger.
2: One of the things, Frank, that in early 2000s, late 90s, Little Rock was a commuter college. And, you know, over the years as I've grown up and been in the sports media business, I've noticed that this is really a community now. And since you came on board, I can really see that taken to the next level. Some of the hires you made with Travis Ford, even what Coach Curry did in the offseason, hiring Matt Parker, hiring Evan Lee, you guys are able to make those type of hires with the community you have now.
12: Sure. Well, you know, I've heard some of the history. You know, I've been here. I just hit my 2-year anniversary
2: right
12: last month, so this is the start of year 3 for me. But, you know, the university really has evolved quite a bit over time. And, you know, now we've got, I think it's close to 1,200 students that are living on campus. So that certainly
2: I remember helps. When the first dorms were built.
12: Is that
2: back
12: right?
2: In 03,
12: yeah.
2: 04,
12: yeah.
1: We didn't have dorms back then.
12: So I think that helps to, you know, that word you mentioned, community, right? You've got an on-campus community. You've got a great camp, a community of faculty and staff. Many are here tonight. And then, of course, our alums, right? So, so you've got these pockets that all come together to support a program. And so it's been, I'm sure for someone who's got a much broader lens than me, it's really incredible to sit back and see how it's changed.
9: It really is.
12: Yeah.
1: And really, it's not fair, I don't think, anymore to call Little Rock a commuter school.
12: No, not at
1: this
12: all.
1: This is a statewide school.
12: Absolutely. You know, I'm a part of the chancellor's cabinet. And when I hear reports from other folks that work directly in admissions and new student recruitment, you know, they talk about Little Rock more and more becoming what they call a school of first choice, right? So it's not, hey, if I don't get in somewhere else, I'm going to fall here.
2: Yeah.
12: Hey, this is where I want to go, right? Because there's a program here, whether it's in cybersecurity or one of the other areas in which we excel, or just because they want to live in the capital city, right? Mm-hmm. Right here in the middle of the state, the largest population center that presents a lot of opportunities that you may or may not have other places. So a lot of great things going for the university, and we're just one part of it. You know, I like to say that our biggest role is to serve as the greatest promotional tool that this university has. And so when we do things like get on that run in the regional, and we're playing on ESPN, and you've got millions of people right sitting there with their iPads in their living room saying, I wonder what's going on at the school.
13: Yeah,
12: I'm
13: exactly.
12: Watching now, all of a sudden it opens you know, their eyes, and they, you know, may not have very well known about us otherwise. So that's the greatest thing that we can do, is help serve as a promotional tool for this institution.
1: You know, one of the things that I asked Chris about this a few moments ago, Frank, and that was

0: football, pick your sport, though, now with ESPN Plus, now you've got a direct link into someone's home.
1: No doubt. Like you said, anywhere in the world, you can, you know, for a pretty modest subscription fee, subscribe to the service and be able to watch, again, not just baseball, but everything else. Yeah, we produce about 80 home events here on an annual basis. So starting in the fall with our soccer and volleyball programs right up until the last pitch here. We're hosting the OVC Track and Field Championships here in a little less than 2 weeks, and we'll stream that. So it's been an incredible, incredible tool. You must have been listening to my conversation earlier. I was chatting with someone. I had the pleasure of being a walk-on, which meant I was a half step above a manager at the University of Florida and played baseball there. Well, like, even back then in the SEC in the mid-90s, hey, you might have a smattering of games, a handful that were on, you know, regional
2: rivalry games.
1: Nothing like this. Yeah, you're exactly. When you play Miami or Florida State back in those days. But nothing like this where, you know, if we play, let's say, roughly 60 games in a regular season, it's the rarity where you don't have a game available, via streaming or another television channel. And then, of course, you know, we're pleased that with the buzz, we're able to put on a package of about a dozen games in the postseason.
2: Love it
1: on traditional radio, so we think that's an important thing to do as well.
0: We love it. We love having Trojan games. I mean, that's always been a little bit of my dream of having Little Rock baseball on our station. And when everything fell into place, I'm like, hallelujah. That is great news, because we really, we love the university. Switching gears for a moment. One of the best. Okay, can you hold?
1: Oh, yeah.
0: Can you hang on?
1: Oh, yeah, of course. Yeah, I'm good.
0: All right, we got to step away for a moment. Rick Schaefer,
3: around
0: Kevin Bohannon.
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2: 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Joined by Frank Cuervo, athletic director for Little Rock. And Frank, what I was going to ask you before the break, one of the best kept secrets, we've been talking about the campus, is the athletic village. What a neat concept you have for the athletic village, which is right over at close to what we used to think of as the University Mall.
3: Certainly. Well, you know, that's a concept that we introduced last fall, and the idea that we use a baseball stadium, right, as a magnet to bring people to the area, certainly to bring them to campus, and then also to develop the land around it for commercial use. So, again, we introduced that idea and put it together in the fall. We've been in the process of kind of shopping that to our key supporters. As I say, one universal truth I find, the only thing that ever gets in the way of something good getting done is money, Randy. And so, you know, we're introducing that idea to partners, both our donors, that are supportive of our program, to business partners that might look to want to work with us on that. And we hope to, you know, have some advancement in that area here in the coming months.
2: What do you think about the move to the UAC?
3: Excited about it. 57 days, in fact. We met, once a month we meet as a full staff. We're about 80 staff members when we're at full strength. And we met today, and I said, hey, it's coming 57 days until July 1st. So I think it's exciting, the way in which the league was constructed, the other members. Hey, we're all like-minded. We're all trying to win. And I think there's an idea of the rising tide lifting all boats. And so it's going to be very, very competitive. The geography is better for us. We've got, partners that are close, that have, easy access to Central Arkansas. So that's going to be good for our kids. It's going to be good for our fans. You know, the interesting thing that I shared is that, sometimes you join a new conference and, you're another spoke in the wheel.
4: Yeah.
3: Right? You know, you're coming in and maybe some scheduling things change, maybe something else. Here, brother, it's entirely new, right? So we're making every decision from the ground up, which is good in a sense because we have a voice in shaping it and helping, make it what it should be from our perspective.
4: Right.
3: Hey, it's a burden in some ways as well, right? Because you're making every decision from who assigns your officials to what days of the week you play on and,
4: TV contracts.
3: Who assigns umpires, right?
4: Yeah.
3: Everything, the big and the little decisions. So it's certainly, it's a lot of work, but it's fun to really be on the ground floor, I think is great. And, we expect to be every bit as competitive in the United Athletic Conference as we have been for the last 4 years in the OVC.
2: Yeah, wrestling will stay in the... What was the Pac-12?
3: That's right. Right. Still the Pac-12. And, the membership, it's really a league made up of affiliate members. There aren't a lot of core Pac-12 members who compete in wrestling. But that membership just grew. I may miss one or two here, but they added Northern Illinois recently, added North Dakota State and South Dakota State, added the Air Force Academy. And I think I'm missing one other school in there. So that's going to be a league of nine schools, including Little Rock. So we'll play we'll compete against the four other schools, four home, four away. It's good to have somebody else like Northern Illinois in the Central Time Zone.
4: You're right.
3: It's easier to travel to,
4: yeah,
3: both
4: exactly.
3: for them and for us. So and then we'll look over the course of the next two or three years to host the Pac-12 conference wrestling meet here in Little Rock.
4: Good.
3: Yeah. So we're working with the league on identifying which year that'll be, but I think that'll be exciting. You know, the crusade that Greg Hatcher and his team went on to bring wrestling to Arkansas in any form was incredible. The high school state wrestling
4: it's been amazing. Yeah.
3: Have been incredible as well, and we're proud to host those at the Jack Stevens Center. And so bringing another really big signature wrestling event like that to Little Rock is just probably another step in that evolution.
2: Do you feel like track and field is about to take that next step?
3: Well, you know, we compete at a very high level in that sport, you know, on both the men's and women's side, indoor and outdoor. You know,
4: cross country
3: as well
4: here.
3: In the fall when we start off. You know, we're always in the top three of the league. Of course, we're excited to host the OVC Championships. It's kind of our, I guess, our parting gift to the league, right, to bring them all to Little Rock here in a couple of weekends. Got a busy weekend that weekend. We host OVCs. It's our final OVC baseball series here against Southeast Missouri, and it's graduation weekend as well. So we've got 50 student athletes that'll walk across the stage and earn their degree over that weekend. So, I think track competes at a high level. I think they'll continue to, and we're proud of them. You know, they earn points. They help us earn points toward what's called the Commissioner's Cup, and that measures comprehensive excellence throughout the program. And yeah, we had fallen a little off the pace here, but then you know, just in the last 2 weeks, we go out and we win a men's and a women's golf championship just in the last 10 days or so, and then with baseball and track contending right up there at the top, we got an outside chance to go in there, sneak in, and that would be 3 wins in 4 years in the league for us. So yeah, no better way to sign off and say thank you for your time in the previous league than to go out as a champ.
4: Yeah, go out on top.
3: That's
4: sure.
3: right. That's right.
4: One thing I noticed about the UAC is kind of Little Rock is kind of in the middle when you kind of look at everything, and that bodes well for maybe having conference tournaments, things like that, in the next, you know, 5 to 8 year period.
3: Sure.
4: That's something y'all were looking forward to as well.
3: I can tell you that, you know, for certain sports, the conference championship is determined by a bid process, right?
4: Right.
3: So it's opened up, and if you're a school that wants to host the volleyball championship, for example, you can bid to do that. Some others that are held at a neutral site, so for example, with basketball, there's going to be an announcement coming up. I won't preempt about where that tournament will be for the next 3 years. But, you know, I remember a day, and I'm told fondly by many folks when our conference basketball tournament was hosted in Hot Springs,
4: yeah,
3: right down the road, right, and not only for Little Rock, but that, you know, that team that wears purple up the road. Hey, nothing would be better, right, than to have you know that sort of easy drive-in, drive-out access. So that's certainly something that we have an interest in working with our partners in the area to try to bring these sort of events here. Not only because it certainly helps us, right, it gives us an advantage, but it helps us contribute to the overall Central Arkansas community.
2: Well, Chris shared with us earlier, speaking to UAC, not only that purple school you were talking about.
3: That's right.
2: But maintaining this tie with Arkansas State.
3: Sure.
2: And having a 3-game series rather than spread out maybe the way that it is now with Arkansas State, just a 3-game weekend series. So, again, I love once Arkansas opened up the door, and I give Dave Van Horn a tremendous amount of credit for this, for getting the interstate competition going between whether it be Arkansas and UAPB or Arkansas and UCA or Arkansas and Little Rock or whatever it may be. But baseball in particular, this year may be the best, Kevin. You can correct me on this. I'm not sure we've had a better year overall for all the programs. UAPB,
4: yeah.
2: UCA, Arkansas State, obviously Little Rock, Arkansas, so forth. In-state baseball, I'm not sure, Frank, I've seen it this strong ever.
3: No, you're right. Top to bottom, everyone's playing well, and hey, hopefully that translates into the postseason, right? I mean, I think it'd be great for the sport and throughout the state of Arkansas to have 3 or 4 teams that are in NCAA regionals and hopefully winning games and trying to advance. We love the interstate competition, and you know, some of the folks that have been around a little bit longer than me kind of had to school me for a minute on some of the history involving that issue. But you know, when we look at interstate rivals. rivalries, whether it's with our friends in Fayetteville up in the northwest corner, the school up the road, or A-State here. Yeah, we love to play that. It makes too much sense, right? It's convenient for one, right? I mean, you're you know, literally a couple hours, if that, apart. And I think it's good. You look around the ballpark here. You've got some A-State fans. You've obviously got a larger number of Little Rock fans here. It's good, right? There's interest. There's some animosity in a healthy way there. And so I think that's great, whether it's certainly in baseball, where we can do it a couple times a year, whether it's in basketball, where we've actually got the Razorbacks coming back to our home court again for women's basketball. A lot of good things going on.
2: Got to say so long and good night. Thank you, Frank.
3: Thank you, sir.
2: Frank Corvo, Rick
3: Thanks
2: Schaefer, Kevin Bohannon. I'm Randy Rainwater. Buzz Animal Cruelty, spay and neuter your pet. Have a great rest of the night. So long, everybody.
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6: The Zone is Justin Akre free again on Wednesday. Chris Kane is back, this time with Trey Reed, host of The Wild Side. We'll talk to Carson Brumbaugh thanks to Pinnacle Parties, get his thoughts on the series with Ole Miss last weekend, look ahead to Oklahoma this weekend. We'll also talk to Michael Felder, get his thoughts on the NBA playoffs, and we'll throw in birthday trivia thanks to Brewskies, the Entertainment Report thanks to Bell and Sword. What's on Tap is brought to you by Flyway Brewing. 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
0: 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It's time to take a walk on the wild side with Trey Reed and Mark Hedrick on 103.7 The Buzz. It's the outdoor show you've been waiting for. 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
8: A good Tuesday evening to you. 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Not just the gabacho holidays like Cinco de Mayo. It's the most American holiday ever.
9: I was sending out pictures of a Cinco bait on top of some Hellman's mayonnaise, and people were all sending me back, "What does this mean?
8: Did you do that again this year?"
9: Yeah.
8: You didn't send it to me. You sent it to me a few years ago. Yeah. I think that's one of the greatest,
9: it
8: Mark.
9: Is. It's a good one. It's a good one.
8: Cinco de Mayo.
9: And
8: Mayo.
9: I looked at Cindy and said, "Hey, you want to stop and get a taco on the way home after the show?" And every three amigos up there on Cantrell, they're parked all over the lot. You got the little Casa Manana up here. They're into them.
8: They're jammed up, man.
9: Every place is jammed up.
8: To prove my point, it is a very American holiday.
9: Yes.
8: And it is not celebrated as robustly in Mexico.
9: I used to get the biggest kick out of the owner of the Señor Tequilas. I can't remember his name off the top of my head, but I would go in and I would sit down, and he would be sitting down at the bar, and sometimes I'd sit down at the bar next to him and wait for a table, and we'd talk. And he'd be drinking a Miller Lite, and I'd be drinking a Modelo, which I thought that was just the weirdest thing I've ever seen.
8: I went into, the most recent trip, about a year ago, down in Ixcaloc, Mexico, when we went in a restaurant called Pez Leon, which is lionfish, and if you're paying attention, wink, wink, that might have something to do with our trivia question tonight.
9: Oh, really?
8: I never make it that easy for everybody, but anyway, we were expecting, you know, Modelo or Victoria or Carta Blanca.
9: Sol, maybe.
8: They brought out Michelob Ultra. I was like,
9: Come on, man.
8: I'm no gabacho.
9: Well, you remember in the old days, Cosgrove and I were laughing about this last week. In the old days, if you had somebody that you knew that came back from Oklahoma with a trunk full of Banquet beer.
8: Oh, yeah.
9: It was like a home. Everybody wanted it. Everybody, you got Coors?
8: You know, Mark, what I thought we'd do, I thought we should do the show in Spanish tonight. What do you think?
10: No bueno. No
8: bueno.
10: Well,
8: see, you're starting there. No is actually Spanish for no.
9: No. Yeah. And bueno is good.
8: Right.
9: So no good.
8: I mean, you're ahead of the game. You know more than I thought you knew, actually.
9: Gracias.
8: Hey, Tripp, can you sign us back in? We've lost the button bar over here, which is okay. But yeah.